0: but that's like this. Zeke, when Brian's team was in the when the Commodores got to the NFC Championship, of course, like when Patriots got to the Super Bowl, they lost. You was upset. Of course, we're gonna be upset if we lose. Am I not supposed to be happy?
1: Exactly. So if y'all win, then it's orange and blue skies.
0: So you only gonna say orange and blue skies if we win.
1: If y'all win, then it will. Wow. I will have no choice. I will have no other choice but to say orange and blue skies. If I say orange and blue skies now, y'all lay an egg in the finals, then what?
0: We in the final. We made it to the finals the first time since 99. We have a chance to win the championship the first time since 70. I mean, the fact that Brian is, you know what?
2: The reason I said it was because, hey, G, I'm a man of my word. I know we got to go back in this recording. I said if they come out of the East, it's orange and blue skies. My problem was I could not say that because you were just in this position last year. Now you make it to the finals, orange and blue skies all day, baby. Orange and blue skies all day. I got no problems saying it. No problem.
0: I appreciate that, man. I appreciate that. You know, my son, you know, he only team that we got in common is the Yankees, man. Like, he's just a hater. Like, when it comes to, like, I just don't understand. All right, let's get right into the coach of the year, man. We're talking, you know, NBA. Let's get into the coach of the year. The finalist was Mitch Johnson from the Spurs, J.B. Bickerstaff, and Joe Mazzulla. Joe Mazzulla gets coach of the year. We'll start with you, Zeke. Do you feel like Mitch Johnson or J.B. Bickerstaff should have got it, or Joe Mazzulla was well deserving?
1: I mean, I do think that Joe Mazzulla is well deserving. When I look at awards like this, it's kind of like how I look at the MVP awards, where what situation were all these coaches put in, and what were they able to do in this situation? For Mitch Johnson's case, I mean, he's coaching a lot of rookie guys. I mean, a lot of 1-2 year, 3 year guys, and he's able to make, you know, Western Conference Finals. That is a great record in the West. I think second in the West, great record. But when you look at Joe Mazzulla and what he was able to do, we said that Boston Celtics were gonna miss the playoffs. Said they couldn't do it with Jaylen Brown, and it seemed like they didn't miss a beat even without having Jason Tatum, who's, when healthy, all world. So you lose one of your guys and you're still able to get a great record in the East. I mean, I think that's deserving.
0: For Joe Mazzulla.
1: Yep.
0: We'll go to you. I got some things to say. We'll go to you, Chop It Up.
2: So for me, off the bat, I really don't like Mazzulla. I think he's kind of smug. I think he's kind of arrogant. But I do have to give credit where credit is due. Like Zeke said, before the season started, I don't think we were talking about Boston being in the playoffs, let alone having above 500 record. I think when we looked at the team, we said, like Zeke said, we didn't think that Jaylen Brown could lead a team leading the organization. I think they were, second in the East, I believe, if I'm not mistaken. I like what Mitch Johnson was doing, you know, with the second and third year guys. Especially getting to a Western Conference Finals. Something that me and Zeke were really big on were the Spurs this year, and I think he did an unbelievable job. With the Pistons, I think J.B. Bickerstaff was well-deserving too, but I just think, like Zeke said, when it comes down to almost like an MVP type of candidate, who was put in the worst situation and who succeeded the most? I think when we look at it, we knew that the Pistons were going to be good. We thought that the Spurs could potentially be good. We did not think that the Boston Celtics were to have the record that they did or even make the playoffs like they did. So for me, I'm not mad at Mazzulla.
0: Okay. Hey, Boogie, what you got?
3: Yeah, like the guy said, I really can't be mad at Mazzulla. With what he did without his real number one superstar, without a top 10 player in the league. Like we said earlier in the year, we didn't really have them being top five, maybe even scratching the play-in. So for that, you definitely have to applaud him. But for finalists, I definitely thought they were going to put Mike Brown on here for what he did this year. So I think that I'll agree with the winner. I just don't agree with the finalists, I'll say.
0: So, fellas, I heard everything y'all said. And I'm going to go, not so fast. I totally disagree. Brian, goes back to your point. Miss Johnson coaching a bunch of first and second year players. and getting them to this point. They're one game away. Well, no, they're in the Western Conference Finals. Something that you and Zeke said, you saw the Spurs in the Western Conference Finals.
2: Mm-hmm.
0: When you look at what Joe Mazzulla did, yes, okay, Jason Tatum goes out, but you got Jaylen Brown. You have a bunch of veterans on that team. You still have leadership on that team. The Spurs, one of the reasons why the Spurs, and I say this, I feel like the Spurs should be up 3-1 right now or 3-2. And the reason I say that is because the only reason that the Spurs are having trouble is because they're so young. Look at the young mistakes that they're making through the games. A lot of turnovers from the point guard position. A lot of just dumb shots. That comes with inexperience and being young. So for Mitch Johnson to bring this team to where they're at with no true veteran besides De'Aaron Fox. And De'Aaron Fox has only been in the league. He was drafted by Sacramento. He's only been in the playoffs maybe once in his lifetime. So other than him, where's the true leadership coming from? Harrison Barnes? Okay. But other than that, their majority of their minutes come from where? First and second year players in the league. And for what Mitch Johnson did with this team, Western Conference Finals, I feel like he should have been coach of the year. I do agree Mike Brown should have got votes. New York Knicks. But I'm gonna ride with Mitch Johnson, fellas. And that's just where I stand at what I want.
2: Just a little pushback. I think when you have, quote unquote, the best player in the league, it makes it a little bit more difficult for them to vote for you because you look at Wembanyama and you say how dominant he is and how good he is. When you look at the Celtics, I don't think we thought that Jaylen Brown would be I know we're going to get into it a little bit later, but I don't think we thought that he would be an all-NBA selection this year.
0: But he was a finals MVP, though, over Jason Tatum. What are we talking about?
2: Do we think that they would have made the playoffs? If we could go back, do we think they would have made the playoffs this year?
0: Who?
2: The Celtics.
0: We didn't. But I will say this. Zeke said this the other night, and I had to rebuttal it and say something. SGA is the true MVP. Well, he got MVP. But Victor Wembanyama is the best player on the court at all times in this series. At all times. Mm-hmm. But I also think that Mitch Johnson is what he did with this Spurs team. It's, you know how hard it is to get a bunch of rookies, second-year players, to get to this position? It took the Thunder how many years to actually get to a Western Conference Finals? So we got to give respect to Mitch, man. Got to give respect to him. With that being said, let's stay and we're going to keep it in the NBA. Let's get to the all-NBA teams. And, of course, y'all, I know y'all GOAT wasn't on it for the first time. Rightly deserving. He shouldn't have been on it. I'm sure y'all, he should be first, second, or third. We already know. I'm sure he's going to get moved on the team. But let's go with it. We'll start with the third team. Tyrese Maxey. Murray, Johnson from the Hawks, Jalen Duren, Holmgren. Second team, Jaylen Brown, Kawhi Leonard, Kevin Durant, big body Jalen Brunson, Donovan Mitchell. All NBA first team, Shea Flopping Alexander, Jokic, Wimby, Luka, and Cade. We'll start with the youngest guy in the room. Happy Born Day once again, A Boogie. Should LeBron be on his first NBA? Because this is going to segue into that question because this is something that Brian felt like he got snubbed. Now, are you good with the first, second, and third team? If not, what changes would you make?
3: Yeah, I definitely would put Bron over here. I'm not going to lie. I would put Bron over here. And I'll put him on
0: the... Bron on which team?
3: I'll put him on the second team. I'll put him over either Kawhi or KD.
0: Wow.
3: Yeah, either one of them.
0: Wow.
3: I would also put Jaylen Brown on the first team instead of Cade. I would move Cade down to the second team and put Jaylen Brown on the first team.
0: Say it again.
3: I'll put Jaylen Brown on the first team, Cade on the second team. Yeah, I think that's it. I think that's it. So LeBron will be on the second team. And Jaylen Brown will be on the first team.
0: If you're putting LeBron on, who's coming off? Who's coming off any all of that's because somebody has to come on and take. So you're taking Durant off the all NBA teams?
3: Either Kawhi or KD to come. Now I'll take Kawhi off and put LeBron right there.
0: Woo! Woo! Chop it up. This is getting interesting. What we got?
2: For me personally, I like first, second team. I'm in agreement with A-Bug. I do think that LeBron should have made the third team. And this is my the guy who I think he should have made it over. I think Jalen Duren. I know that it's based off of the regular season and based off what you do in the regular season. But I think just the letdown that he's had in the playoffs, that kind of hurts his case for it. Like I said, I know it's based off of regular season, but if I look at regular season points, rebounds, assists, I think LeBron James was more valuable to his team than Jalen Duren was. So for me, I would put LeBron on the third team. I'm not going to go as crazy putting him over Kawhi because I think Kawhi had a really, really good season. He played a lot of games this year, averaged 27 points a game, but I would put him on that third team in place of Jalen Duren.
0: I'm not mad at that, Zeke.
1: So with the third team, I got to agree with A Boogie and B. I mean, I think Bron should be up there over Dern. I mean, him being a third option, him changing his role completely, becoming a third option, doing whatever the Lakers need, playing point, playing a 2, 3, 4, like played really 1 through 5 at 41. And he was still able to have a phenomenal impact. With the second team, I agree with Kawhi. When Kawhi plays, I mean, he is a all NBA type player. Jaylen Brown, I would sub Jaylen Brown for Cade. I just think Jaylen Brown is just – he played better. He did more for his team than Cade. Cade, he had a lot better team than Boston, and JB was still able to pull up numbers. So I think Jaylen Brown could have got a first team nod, even though Cade, I mean, they were – I feel like they were going back and forth between MVP until he got hurt. But I would have gave Jaylen Brown the first team all NBA nod. But I'm fine with the rest of the teams.
0: We got 1 minute before we get this break, and I'm going to come back with segment two. We'll start segment two, though, if we're keeping it a stat. But, fellas, I'm going to ask you this question. Take LeBron off. Let's say, because I know that was, you know, that's your guy. If there's a player that you feel like is being snubbed, who is that player that should have made all with whether one of those three teams? What would that player be? I want y'all to think about that. We got to hit this break. This is your treat, the Brooklyn Boy, right here on the BGC Sports Network. It's the Empire Sports Radio Show. And the show just got started. The show just got lit. They are bugging LeBron James. I got to go with them, though. I gotta agree with them. I put them on the third team. Got to hit this break. We'll be back. Don't go nowhere.
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0: And we're back. Segment two, yours truly, the Brooklyn Boy, right here on the BGC Sports Network. A Boogie, chop it up, 757's in the building. A Boogie's in the building. And we left off segment two talking about, should LeBron be on one, two, or three? And I told him that I felt like he should be on the third team, take off Jalen Duren. I want to piggyback before Zeke gets into keeping his stat. Zeke, you said Jalen Brown and Cade Cunningham. And this is what I'll say. I think Cade has done less with what he has. And this is why he got first team over Jalen. Because when we look at that, that Detroit team, they're horrible without Cade. Now, Boston, because of the veterans, I think with Jalen, they still find a way to win. Peyton Pritchard, Derek White, you understand what I'm saying? So I feel like Cade got first team because you've seen what happened in the playoffs. If Cade don't get buckets, then they lose. Or he has to put up 45. So I see what you're saying. But let's go keep it in stat with Zeke. What you got?
1: All right. So I have some NBA stats, man. Got to start off with James Harden. He's atrocious in any round past the first round. Harden in game four, he had 5 turnovers with only 2 buckets. It's his 6th game with more turnovers than buckets in the playoffs. 6. Dennis Schroeder, he's like a bad luck charm on your team. He's now 0-12 in conference finals games. And then my last stat, it's going to be SGA. SGA, he had 30 points on 6 made shots. Insane getting to the line.
0: Well, I mean, all that flopping he doing, I mean, he should be, you know. I mean, this is ridiculous. Brian used to play like that in high school. It's the only way he got like 10 points a game.
2: Brian was also a 30-point per game like Shea as well. 16 for 17 at the line. Hey, Book, tell him Google me, A-Book.
0: We're lying.
2: Google me, A-Book.
0: We're lying on the radio? 30 points per game? B, you never scored 30 points in your career.
2: No. I got the footage. We're going to put the footage on YouTube. Hey, look, get this credit to me.
0: The YMCA does not count, B.
2: No.
0: Zeke is not even a basketball player and scores 30 at the YMCA.
2: No.
0: All right, man, let's get it. So the question I've asked y'all, do you feel like anybody was snubbed? Because I know y'all brought up LeBron. I know y'all big LeBron fans. Anybody else that y'all would add to the first, second, or third team?
1: Third for me would be Denny Avia. What he did with that Portland team. That would be a close third.
0: Honestly, I like him over Jalen Duren. Now that we talk
1: him over Jalen Duren.
0: Yeah, I like that. For what he did, close to triple double every game. If you look at his stats, I like that. B, what you got?
2: I'm not mad at that. I like that one. I was gonna say Scotty Barnes.
0: Okay, that's not a bad. What he did with that Toronto team.
2: Mm-hmm.
0: I like that. What you got?
2: Denny Avdia one now. That's a great pull.
3: Yeah, I was gonna say Scotty Barnes too. What he did out there in Toronto and with him making an all defensive team, I definitely thought he could make the third team.
0: It's not bad. Zeke, I forgot about Portland. Denny Avdia definitely.
1: Yeah.
0: He definitely could have made a claim for third team for what he did with that Portland team. Yes. Yes. Brian, looking back now, just talking about nothing long. I just want to ask this question. Denny Avdia, would you like to keep him on Washington at this the way he's playing right now?
2: In hindsight, yeah, I definitely would have. I don't think he would have matriculated into what he is now. I think Dame being out, that kind of like boosted a lot of his confidence. I don't think that like we would have ran the offense through him, but I think because of their team and because Dame being out, he got a lot of shots, a lot of opportunities, and it boosted his confidence. But yeah, I think definitely if I look back on it, if we would have been able to run the game through him like Portland did, I definitely would have wanted to keep him.
0: No doubt. Let's stay in the NBA playoffs, fellas. Knicks is in the finals. We already know that. The city's going wild. Young M.A. is back out. She got a banger. Young M.A. is out again. Everybody's out. I mean, just, MRT. Like, there's just so many things going on in the city right now. Like, if I could be in the city right now, I would. Oh, man. I'm sure the atmosphere, just the vibe in the city is happy. Nobody's probably robbing or killing or nothing in the city right now. Everybody is chilling. If we was in Manhattan right now, it'd be vibes. Vibe city in Manhattan right now. Everything. Playoffs, fellas. Knicks ran through what they had to do in the finals. Great, great run. Let's talk about the Spurs real quick and OKC. We're getting a heck of a series right here. 3-2 OKC. Man.
4: Why?
0: Now it's the best of two. Well, really the best of three. The best of two for the Spurs, best of one for OKC. Where we're sitting at right now, start with you, A-Boogie. Can the Spurs pull it out, or do you have OKC winning this series?
3: I still got OKC winning the series. I think the Thunder have the best whistle and out of all NBA history. The calls and the plays they get away with are crazy. It was a play where Jerry McCain was dribbling the ball up, and he elbows Dylan Harper in the net.
0: Yes!
3: Dylan Harper falls, lays out, and he gets no call, but then he gets a foul called on him. So I think with that, and you could kind of see the players on the Spurs are getting really frustrated with the calls because it seems like it's nothing they could really do about it. So I think for that, I'll probably give it to the Thunder.
0: You guys chop it up?
2: Yeah, I still got OKC winning. I think, like you said earlier, G, you see a lot of the inexperience right now with the Spurs, with them having the first and second year guys. You mentioned De'Aaron Fox. This is only his second playoff appearance, and I think this is his first time being this far into the playoffs. So for me, I still got OKC. I think they bring that championship DNA, even with A.J. Mitchell, even with Jada about. I think they have enough to get past the Spurs. I will say, though, if they beat the Spurs, they will need a full, healthy team to play the Knicks. They cannot play the Knicks without J-Dub and A.J. Mitchell. They need the full roster to play against the Knicks because the Knicks is locked and loaded right now.
0: Zeke, you still riding with the Spurs, or you think this is where we at right now, 3-2? You still riding with the Spurs, or is it over for the Spurs?
1: I'm going to still go with the Spurs. I've been with the Spurs all season. I mean, honestly, from what I've been watching, they haven't gave me a reason to switch up now. I think Wimby last game in that game 5, he did let me down a little bit. I think he was a little bit too passive. Been seeing some people say maybe it's the fatigue, but he was 4-for-15, 0-for-5. And I said before the series started, they had 3 losses. 2 of the games with me, but one he got kicked out, one he got a concussion, and the other one he shot 0-for-8. This is another one of those losses where I thought, Wimby was just non-existent as far as on offense, but I think he locks in next game. They have a home game, and I think they win game 7. I think he's going to be more aggressive over these next 2 games because the 2 games he hasn't been aggressive, they lost. The 3 that he really hasn't been that aggressive, I mean, they lost. And when he made it a point to put up 10-plus shots in the first half, the 2 wins, I think that's the recipe for success. So I'm going to still roll with the Spurs.
0: Honestly, I think if he's aggressive, he can't be stopped. I think when he's not aggressive and when he's in the paint, I think he does excellent what he has to do. Before the season started, not the season, before the playoffs started, or not the playoffs, this series, I roll with the Spurs with Zeke. I'm gonna ride with the Spurs. If OKC wins, they win. I'm with a Boogie. I would love that the refs would just call it even. Call it even. But I will tell you this: when either the Spurs or OKC arrive for game 3 in the Mecca, Madison Square Garden, 34th Street in the city, it's going to be crazy. Ain't no refs getting paid off. Ain't none of that. Spike Lee's in the building. Joe and Jada's in the building. Everybody. A big happy birthday to my man Jadakiss, yo. Gotta give him love. He's one of the best Knicks fans. Yeah, listen, Zeke, it's okay. It's okay. Like, it's all right, Zeke. Brian came on the show with so much energy. You kind of try to be a dummy, a downer. You know what I mean? It's okay. It's all right, Zeke. We understand. This is what you got to do. Your own son goes up against you. This is crazy, though. It's crazy. We're going to switch gears real quick. Performer of the week, player of the week. What you got for us, A Boogie?
3: Performer of the week for the NBA, I had to go with our guy, Cat. He had 19, 14, and 3. Double-double in the elimination game. A nice, quick blowout, send the Cavs home packing. And then for the MLB, I got a left-handed pitcher for the Angels, Reed Detmers. He had 8 innings pitched, only allowing 1 hit, 1 run, and he had 14 Ks. Crazy game from him.
0: It's a good game.
1: Yo, I think that was the game he was on no-hitter watch through, like, the 7th.
0: Yeah, I think I seen that. I think Sonny Gray was on a no-hitter watch today, too, for the Cardinals. He was on a no-hitter watch. Hey, B, before we move on, can I just get you one more time? Origin Blue Skies, B. Like, just give me a little something. B. Like, you know what I mean?
2: Origin Blue Skies. Origin Blue Skies. Hey. Origin Blue Skies.
0: I love it. Zeke, you want to follow up? Can I get that, please?
1: Orange and blue skies, man.
0: Oh, that was so corny, Zeke. Oh, my gosh. Hey, Boogie, he's a hater. He's a hater, bro.
3: No energy, not caring whatsoever. It's crazy.
0: All right. So let's get into it, fellas. Top 5 players who you would want the game with on the line. And I thought this was an interesting thing I seen that, man, because you could pick a lot of people. And Jay Williams and R.C. Clark, their top five was Patrick Mahomes, Shea, Steph Curry, Jalen Brunson, Jalen Hurts. Now, when I seen the Jalen Hurts, I was like, I don't want Jalen Hurts quarterback in my team with the game on the line. I just can't see that for me. When you put certain defenses against him, he doesn't perform. I don't see. So I'm taking Jalen Hurts off this list. Now, fellas, if you can give me five, we'll start with you, Zeke. Give me five players, basketball, football, baseball, doesn't matter. If you give me five players you want with the game on the line, you want them on your team. Give me five.
1: All right, at five. Yeah, Jalen Hurts, he has to come off. Absolutely. The only thing he's probably going to be good for at the end of the game is turn around and hand the ball off to Saquon. Number five, I think I would have Jokic. I think his IQ at the end of the game won't lose it. He won't lose the game for you. I think he's going to make the right play. And I trust him with the ball at the end. At number four.
0: Hold on. I will say y'all can pick WNBA too. Just letting y'all know.
1: Okay.
0: Okay.
1: At number four, I got to roll my guy, Drake May. I do think at the end of the game.
0: Wow.
1: With his.
0: Wow, arm, Brian, this is blasphemy. You hear this? Wow.
1: With his arm, he's able to win the football game. He hasn't shown us that he can't. With an offense, he's going to be able to win. At number three, I do like SGA there at that spot. I would say at the end of the game, I do like Patrick Mahomes at the one. I missed three.
0: Well, you had SGA at three. You missed two.
1: Yeah, I missed two. At the end of the game, I'd have LeBron. I watched him at the end of the game be able to take over a game. I'd have LeBron at two, and I'd have Mahomes at number one. He's done. Mahomes does it time and time again.
0: I love it. That's definitely not. We'll go to you. Chop it up. What you got?
2: Okay, so at five, I had A'ja Wilson. I think enough said. You don't really have to go too much. Three times.
0: Hold on, B. No, you good. I'm just trying to figure out why Bam ain't put the ring on it yet. They've been together for mad years. Like, what's up with that?
2: I think it's coming. I think once she gets a fourth one, she'll get a fifth ring.
0: Just trying to figure out
2: that ring finger.
0: Just, I'm putting out there, Bam. If you listen to the show, I'm just trying to figure out why you put the ring. Okay, go ahead, B. Go ahead.
2: Hey, yeah. So I'm gonna go A'ja Wilson at five. I'm gonna go Jalen Brunson at four. I'm gonna go Greek Freak at three. I'm gonna go Steph at two, and I'm gonna go Patrick Mahomes at one.
0: Hey Boogie, what you got?
3: I'll take Jalen Hurts off. I would agree with Zeke. I'll put Jokic at five, JB at four, I'll put Curry at three, LeBron at two, and then I think Patrick Mahomes is non-negotiable. He has to be number one. So
0: I'm gonna take it back for y'all. Taking it back for y'all. You know what I mean? Number five, I'm gonna do a WNBA play. I'm gonna do WNBA. But the game on the line, I do like A'ja Wilson at number five. It wouldn't be right if I wouldn't put Big Body Brunson at number four. Number three, I gotta have Steph Curry. He's gotta be on this list. Number two, it's none other than Tom Brady. Tom Brady has to be on this list.
2: I'm not mad at Tom Brady. I thought we was talking about current. I would have went.
1: I gotta change my top five then.
2: My bad. I definitely would have went Tom.
0: Okay, so hold on. So do y'all want to do it again?
2: And
0: my number one is I'm going Michael Jordan, number one. I gotta have a ball in his hands. Sixth champion, I gotta go. But Tom Brady, he got to have a ball in his hands. He's got to have a ball in his hands.
1: Oh, now, if we have all
2: Patrick Mahomes on your list? Was Pat on your list?
0: Nope.
2: It was not.
1: Okay.
0: Tom Brady made the list as my quarterback.
2: Okay.
0: Seven rings. Says a lot.
2: I'm not mad at it.
0: Seven rings says a lot.
2: Yes.
0: So, how about this? We'll segue this into the next top five all time with the ball. I just named that off the top. Let's do this. Let's go back. Top five next week, next show, we'll give top five all time.
2: I like that.
0: Because I know we just kind of threw that in. Top five all time. All right, so let's keep it moving. Reggie Miller makes the statement, fellas. Thinks the Knicks should be favorite going to the NBA Finals. I saw somebody else say this too. And I'm seeing things come out early. Spurs favorite in the finals, OKC favorite. We got 1 minute. I want y'all to just think about this before we go into the break. The Knicks are 11-2 in the playoffs. It's probably one of the greatest playoff runs of all time. 11 straight wins. I don't think nobody's ever, has anybody? No. Golden State, 15-1 that year. Mm-hmm. Outside of Golden State, this is probably one of the greatest runs, right? If I'm not mistaken. 11-2.
1: This is about to say, this would be the best win-loss percentage.
0: Yeah.
1: If they're able to pull it off, it would be the best win-loss percentage.
0: Yeah, if they was to pull it off. If they was to pull it off, right now, 11-2 going to the finals. I think Golden State didn't lose that game into the finals, right? They ran through the place.
1: Yeah, Cavs beat them one time.
0: Right. We got to hit this break, fellas. We come back in segment three. This is your truly Brooklyn boy right here on the BGC Sports Network. It's the Empire Sports Radio Show. Zeke, A Boogie, chop it up, 757's in the building. And one day, we're going to get Zeke to give us some enthusiasm when he says orange and blue skies. We're going to get that. And get NBA drafts coming up. Can't wait for that, man. Don't go nowhere. We'll be right back.
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8: 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They were stealing wives. They didn't steal the children because, you know, they wanted the wives. Anyway, when they was doing all that, what made them think to say, you know what? We should go ahead and make this a national pastime. Carrying we lass on our backs. This could be a sport one day. And all the accolades and everything will go to us right here. It's gotta take a wee bit of courage, but alas, we'll be able to do it. Are you with me, Lassie? You know what? This is as bad as noodling.
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0: And we're back. Segment 3. Yours truly, the Brooklyn Boy, right here on the BGC Sports Network. Zeke's in the building, chopping up 757s in the building. Hey, Boogie's in the building, man. It's the Empire Sports Radio Show, man. Monday through Friday. 717-828. We all over the areas, man. Got a lot of things coming up, man, over the summer, over the winter. Stay tuned, man. HBCU games, college games, basketball games, pro football games. We're going to be there. We are going to be there. Follow us on the YouTube. Follow us. Instagram page is coming out. Don't worry about it. It's coming out soon. We got y'all. Fellas, Reggie Miller comes out with a statement. Knicks should be favored in the finals. Start with you, A Boogie. Agree or disagree?
3: I definitely agree, man. And for this to come from Reggie Miller, the most hated person in Knicks history, I think that definitely says a lot. So I got to go with the Knicks. With the way we've been rolling, like you said, this is one of the best playoff runs since that Stephen Curry Warriors team. I think the sky's the limit for us. I think we're going to go get it this year.
0: Chop it up. Should they be favored or not?
2: Yeah, I think, like you said, being 11-2 right now in the playoffs, that's kind of hard to overlook. Granted, we always talk about how weaker the Eastern Conference is than the Western Conference. But I think right now, it doesn't matter who you put in front of the Knicks are smacking anything walking right now. As much as I hate to say it, do I think that they should be the favorite? Yeah, I do. Especially if, like I said, if OKC or the Spurs aren't healthy for any reason, I definitely think the chip should go through New York.
0: Here we go with the hate. It's coming now, Zeke. Hey, Boog, it's coming now. Just, you got to brace yourself and prepare. Zeke, should they be favored or not?
1: I do think they should be favored. I do.
0: The show's over. We stop the press. Stop the show.
1: As much as I would want to be biased, I honestly can't. If we're looking at what the Knicks have done, I can't put it past them. Their team is gelling at the right time. And I think going into the finals it's going to be a long series, like a long physical series against the Thunder and the Spurs. And I think they're going to get fatigued. I think I've seen where, you know, the Knicks have played only about 5 games in about 20 days. They're well rested and they're ready to go. And I think they're hungry. And the difference, you know, whether it is, you know, the Spurs or OKC that they play, I think Jalen Brunson's being able to attack both of those teams is going to be huge. And then, I mean, everybody's shooting the lights out of the ball right now. They have defense as well. They match up well against, you know, Karl Anthony Towns. He can match up well against the big. So I do think the Knicks should be favored because what they've been able to put on paper right now, I mean, I can't put it past them.
0: Zeke, man, I gotta say, well, I appreciate everything all y'all do. I appreciate A Boogie. I appreciate what Brian does with the boxing. Zeke, when you just said 5 games and 20 days, like, I appreciate everything y'all do when it comes to stats, the stuff y'all look up. So I want to acknowledge all of y'all, man. I appreciate when y'all, you know, do y'all due diligence and not just come on the show. You guys do your research. You guys do what you do to make this show what the show is, man. So I gotta give you guys your props on that. I will say this. I feel like the Knicks should be favored. Yes, what they've done. You know, and it's hard. Like, fellas, I want to get off the football, but not football. I want to get off the basketball, but I got to ask this question. You know, we talked about this, Brian, a couple of years ago. We had, I mean, maybe a year, 2 years ago, the trade between Julius Randle and the Cat. And I think we had a big debate on this show. I think we had a big debate, right? If we go back, we had a big debate. Who won the trade? I saw something on social media that if you look at what Minnesota and what Julius Randle's done and what Karl Anthony Towns has done, when we look back at that trade, we'll start with you, A Boogie. And when we're talking about, yes, the Knicks are in the finals. We're talking about stat-wise. Who do you think won that trade, A Boogie? Not being biased, not being anything. When you look back at stats and the whole totality, who do you think won that trade now? Minnesota, New York.
3: Looking at it now, with no bias, I'll still probably say New York. Even though Minnesota did, they got two really good pieces for them in Julius Randle and DiVincenzo. But until I see success from them, like we have success right now, making it to the finals, making it to the even the Western Conference Finals, I'll probably say we won the trade.
0: Chop it up.
2: I would probably say, dang, this stuff. I probably would say the Knicks. I would say the Knicks, but I would say reluctantly, though. When I look at the stats, Karl Anthony Towns averages 20, 11, and 3 this year. When I look at Julius Randle, he averaged 21, 6, and 5. So not a really crazy drop-off.
0: Before you finish, Brian, can you look up what Cat is doing in the playoffs with his assists, though? What he's averaging right now in the playoffs, his points, rebounds, and assists, because his assists have gone up in the playoffs.
2: It has. Right now, Cat is averaging in the playoffs postseason
1: almost six.
2: He's averaging six assists a game. That's really impressive. I'm not gonna lie. I will say though that I think Mike Brown has helped in this situation. I think if Julius Randle was in this position with Cat, I know you guys like to say that the ball stops when it gets to Randle's hands, but I think if he had a coach like Mike Brown and if they had depth like the Knicks had when they had Julius Randle, I think he would be just as effective as Karl Anthony Towns in this situation. So I think it's a little bit of coaching and having a little bit of depth and not having Tips play somebody 48 minutes like they did last year.
0: My gosh. Gosh, goddamn Tibbs.
2: I know, that's a tough subject still for Knicks fans right now. You know how bad somebody got to scar you for you to say somebody's name? And you in the finals? That's like you breaking up with your ex-girl. Your new girl is the cover of Vogue. And she still say, you say the ex name, and you just, it still bring back flashbacks. It's just like, man, I can't even enjoy the Vogue cover girl because I still think about what was. It's crazy. It's crazy.
0: Yo, B, you made me just, you, I almost jumped.
2: I saw it. I saw the little tingle.
0: And I got another question. That's why I said a lot of the stuff that we broke down, fellas, I really want to, we'll talk about it next week because I like when we just start talking. I'm going to let Zeke go, and then I got another question for y'all. Zeke, is it Julius Randle or Karl Anthony Towns won the trade?
1: Yeah, real quick, I do think that the Knicks and Karl Anthony Towns won the trade, being that I think that Cat is just a better fit for a team. I think neither Cat or Julius Randle are going to be number one options on any team, so they're going to have to be asked to be number twos, threes, even fourth option at times, and I think Cat fits that role better than Julius Randle ever would.
0: Okay, I like that. Fellas, real quick, man. So while you was talking, Brian, about Tom Thibodeau, the Knicks, we talk about OKC's depth, right? A.J. Mitchell, Isaiah Joe,
2: Caruso. Carson Wiley,
0: McCain, Caruso. I want to ask y'all this question. The Knicks went out and got a lot of players, right? They went out and got major players. They went out and got a bench. They went out and got a certain things. I want to ask y'all this question. The Knicks have a lot of debt. Outside of JB, outside of Karl Anthony Towns, right? Name three players. We'll start with you, Zeke. Name three players on the Knicks that have stepped up and contributed to this run. They could be bench players, they could be starters, but they can't be JB or Cat Towns. We'll start with you, Zeke.
1: Well, one name I definitely can say is Landry Shamet. I don't know if you've seen his 3-point numbers, but I think he's shooting like 95% from three. I think he's only missed like 2 threes that whole series.
0: As of the last game, you're right, Zeke. You're right. He only
1: missed. Like, so he's shooting the lights out of the ball. I mean, when you have that, is huge. I mean, Alvarado, he's going to give you what he's going to give you at times on that defensive side of the ball, just being a pest. And I think when you do are going to end up playing like a Spurs and an OKC, I think that's going to be huge. And then Ananobi, OG, I mean, I really think he is a solid second option, solid third option night to night. He's been consistent throughout the playoffs, and he's been a great two-way player.
0: So you said Shamit and...
1: Shamit, Alvarado, OG.
0: Okay. Chop it up.
2: G, I don't know if me and you talked about this off air, if we talked about it on air. I said the Knicks would be

0: The car. He was the guy to start everything. And I think without Mikal Bridges, the Knicks aren't where they are. And because of Mikal Bridges, the Knicks are exactly where they want to be in the finals.
1: And not,
0: if I had to say two other two, I would say Mitchell Robinson and I would say Deuce McBride. But Mikal Bridges is the guy for me.
1: And what he's doing on the defensive end.
0: Two-way.
1: Hey, Book, what you got?
2: For my three, I'll definitely have to put Landry Shamet on there, just what he's doing with his three ball.
1: Zeke, you just said it. And you said Landry Shamet defense, because he's closing games because he can play defense, though. He's been locking up. But go ahead, A-Book.
2: Yeah, I'll play him for his first two-way play. I'll say OG Anunoby, too, because of what he can bring on the defensive side. And what we lack in for our guards defensively, he definitely makes that up. And I'll say Mitchell Robinson. I feel like Mitchell Robinson is a great center to have with Cat. I think they pair really well. His interior defense and his lob game is something that we use a lot. So I would say those three.
1: Man, fellas, you guys are right on point. Brian, you said the name that, you know, we were talking about this, a couple of Knicks fans. Go back a couple of years ago, 5 draft picks for Mikal Bridges. Not just, we're talking about my old hand, 5 draft picks. And we're like, what in the world are we doing? And those 5 draft picks are paying off right now. What Mikal is doing offensively. And here's the crazy thing. Even if he does not have a great offensive showing in the finals, it's what he's been doing defensively. He's been playing Donovan Mitchell. He's been playing James Harden. The series before that, he's been playing Tyrese Maxey. He's been playing VJ. He's asked to play the best player on the other team. Mikal Bridges is one of the guys. Landry Shamet. Oh, my gosh, what he's doing, yo. And of course, you know, Mitchell Robinson. But then we got Miles McBride off the bench. I mean, we almost going 10 deep. And this
0: is... Another thing that really saved this too was Jalen Brunson. And I'm not talking about Jalen Brunson on the court, but I'm talking about Jalen Brunson off the court. Jalen Brunson left $113 million on the table when he could have signed for $156 million. That is what makes the roster what it is right now. And you're able to go out and acquire these pieces because he left that much money on the table. I think when you're winning, now, if he would have did this and they would have lost, it would have been some heads rolling. But because you win, this takes care of everything. Leaving that amount of money on the table, you going out to go get guys, it helps the team. And that was a selfless act by Jalen Brunson.
1: I agree. You know, I got to say this. Zeke, don't ever wear a New England shirt while we're talking about orange and blue skies again. That's just New York Knicks. Don't ever do that again, all right? Don't. Listen, don't ever. I rock with you. Because I know how hard you ride for New England and you coming to Chicago to see the Bears in New England play. We definitely going to be in the building. It's a Thursday night game. We in the building. We definitely in the building. But, fellas, we got 1 minute before we end this show. Any last words before we get out of here?
3: Hey, another great show, man. I just need to hurry up and get who the Knicks are going to be playing. I can't wait for that show too, man. These next couple weeks is going to be something else.
0: Orange and blue skies. I'm going to keep saying it. I got to keep saying it. Orange and blue skies. Hey, man, make sure y'all check out the boxing match this week. That's going to be really good. Oshaki Foster, Raymond Ford. It's going to be really good. But, hey, till next time, baby. We here. Orange and blue skies.
2: Man, B said all he needed to say, man. Orange and blue skies. And it's not going to matter who we play, Spurs or the Thunder. It don't matter who we play because we're going to win it, man. We're going to win it in 6, no matter who we play.
1: Knicks is 6. I like it. He said it. Knicks is 6. And I like that because guess what? The 6th game is at the Garden. Imagine the Knicks winning the championship in New York City. Whoa. National Guard, they're gonna have to call in every police officer across the nation. It's a wrap. Zeke, you better get prepared. It's orange and blue skies, baby. It is the Empire Sports Radio Show right here on the BGC Sports Network. I'm yours truly, the Brooklyn Boy. Zeke's in the building, chopping up sevens in the building, 8 books in the building. And one thing I love about my guys, they will do a show, they will talk.

0: the truth, and they gonna give it their all. This is one of the greatest shows I'm a part of. I love it. Could have put a better cast together. We gotta get Kendrick Perkins on this show though. We gotta get Perk on this show. We need Perk on the show. Perk comes through with some stuff. We gotta get Perk on the show. But listen up, man. Y'all tune in next week. By that time, we should know who the Knicks will be facing. We should know. We out.
1: With your BGC Sports Network brief, I'm Tasha Tangier. In the biggest shock of the tournament so far, number 6 seed Daniil Medvedev was knocked out in a grueling 5-set battle against Australian Adam Walton. 12 seed Linda Noskova also packed her bags early after a straight sets loss to Maria Sakkari. Defending champion Coco Gauff got off to a strong start, overpowering her friend and doubles partner Taylor Townsend 6-4, 6-0. Naomi Osaka returned to the Parisian clay in a viral custom gold grader treatment Nike outfit inspired by the Eiffel Tower at night, backing up the look with a solid victory over Laura Siegemund. And last but not least, 17-year-old French wildcard Moise Kwame became the youngest male to win a Grand Slam singles match since 2009, defeating former U.S. Open champion Marin Cilic. With your BGC Sports Network brief, I'm Tasha Tangier.
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0: gentlemen, welcome to another edition of Sports in the Mix with the crew. Yours truly, Cedric Bailey, in the house, and we are talking with the Brooklyn boy, Greg Hyman. What's up, Greg?
1: Said it's a good time, man. It's a good time right now. You just don't understand. Everybody out there, I just want to say hello to each and everyone out there. Sports in the Mix, Cedric Bailey. Love being on the show. Said, I remember last week, you called me. And you called me twice, two different times. You said, Greg, I got my wife on the phone. I just want to let you know, my wife is a New York Knicks fan. Then you called me back and said, your father is a New York fan. Said, the last time the Knicks won a championship was in 73. I wasn't born yet. But what I want to tell you now is, it's looking outside my window. It's orange and blue skies, baby. Orange and blue skies. I don't want to hear nothing. We are going to the finals. People, you even said, you got to get there first. Well, we getting there. We got there. What you got to say now?
0: Cedric Henry's on the line. I'm going to let him go first. Then I'm going to show you what I got to say, okay? Ced Henry, welcome to the party, man.
2: What's going on, fellas? How's it going?
0: Man, I'm sitting up here listening to him, Greg, boast and stuff. The last time Knicks made the finals was in 1999. It was 27 years ago.
1: Well, no, the last time we won was 73. We made the finals in 99.
0: You made the finals several times. And last year, you should have won, but you lost to the Pacers. You got embarrassed in the last, Ced Henry, the last two or three minutes?
1: Okay. That's last year, though, Ced.
0: But I'm just recapping history. But Ced Henry, go ahead, and I'm gonna show you a kryptonite. Go ahead. It's the easiest conference in the world. Who did you have to play to get in there?
1: You know what?
0: It's the easiest conference. Ced Henry, tell him.
1: I have nothing else to say.
0: It's the easiest conference. It's the easiest conference. Philadelphia, James Harden, Cleveland.
1: Wow. You know what, Ced?
0: Man, y'all should have walked through with them.
1: You know what? I would expect that from somebody else. You guys talk. I'm just here. Go ahead.
0: It's the easiest conference in the world.
1: I have nothing else to say for the whole rest of the
0: Y'all should be going. Who else going to challenge you? Is Atlanta going to challenge y'all?
1: I'm good. You know what? You guys go ahead. I'm good.
0: Talk to him. Tell him, Ced.
2: I mean, valid points, but it's getting still. They winning. It don't matter who they had to go through. They got there. I mean,
1: here's the thing. If Boston would have beat, here's the thing. If Boston would have won, they would have been saying the same thing. Oh, Boston didn't have to go through nobody. You can't. Here's the thing. Just like in a field of 64. If let's break it down. In the NCAA tournament, don't you have upsets in the NCAA tournament?
0: Yeah, we do.
2: You gotta play who in front of you.
1: You can't determine who beat who. So for you to say, you had an easy road. You know what? I'm just going to sit here and be quiet the rest of the show.
0: I'm watching your boy up here shooting free throws. You said orange and blue skies. He making them on the court.
1: It's okay. You said enough, Ced. We had an easy road. It's the East. I get it.
0: It's the East. Who contended you?
2: No. It ain't the easiest road. It's just the fact of they were the best team in the East.
0: They were, without a doubt. They got the best coach. The guy that's coaching right now has coached with San Antonio. He's been with Golden State.
2: It don't matter, Ced. He ain't the best coach. Now we go. I ain't giving Mike Brown all that credit. I'm not giving him all that credit. I'm not giving Mike Brown all that credit. The Knicks have hit their rhythm. They have knocked off everybody in front of them. I mean, I've never seen it where one team sweeps two teams on their way to the West, to the NBA Finals. I've never seen that. Usually a team will get one. But first of all, these players don't play with nothing. And I'm so glad that James Harden getting his butt beat, because I told you this before the series even started. I said, James Harden, I don't want him to win nothing. And everybody, James Harden, you do not pick him up if you want to win. I don't understand why teams keep thinking he's a player that you can pick up, because he's not that guy. He is not that guy. He is the guy that can cause your team to lose. And so you know, Cleveland put up a valiant effort, but they just ain't got. They just don't.
0: They don't have it. They don't have it.
2: They don't have heart.
0: They don't have it.
2: No, they don't have heart. That's what they don't have.
0: Well, Santoya, Santoya's in the house, man. Help us out, bro. What are you seeing in this deal, man? I think it's a piece of cake. I'm just going to tell you.
2: What's a piece of cake? I mean, when you say
0: New York's got the best team in the East. They got everything they need, without a doubt.
2: Yeah, but
0: the real challenge starts on June 3rd when they get ready to face Oklahoma City or they face San Antonio.
2: Well, I tell you what, the way things are going for the Knicks right now, I didn't think it was their season, but hey, man, like I said, I've never seen a team sweep two teams on their way to the finals in the NBA. And Philly got swept, and Cleveland's getting ready to get swept.
0: Oh, yeah.
2: I've never seen it. To me, they will go down in history as being one of the best teams to ever make it to the NBA Finals because of their record. They've only lost, two games, and those two games were all together were by 2 points. So, really and truly, they could have easily won both of those games and actually been 12-0 going into the NBA Finals.
0: Yeah, that's true. Santoya, jump on in this party. And welcome back.
3: Greetings, sir. I had some technical difficulties, but I got them fixed.
0: Amen. Glad you're on the show.
3: All right. So now, are we going with the Knicks now?
0: Well, that's what I just told them they had the easiest route. Greg's upset because I told the truth.
3: Well, easy is relative, right?
0: Easy. I mean, they no competition. They have.
2: I mean, but they play who they put in front of.
0: They did.
3: I wouldn't. Okay, here's the thing. I wouldn't say they don't have competition. I think it's like, you know, I think they played who was in front of them, and, you know, whether or not we think that the competition was better in the East or the West, you still got to win. I mean, look at the Celtics. Celtics got beat by a 76ers team that was depleted, and then all of a sudden you bring in Joel Embiid just really for the playoffs, and they end up taking out the Celtics. So I think that we have to look at this fairly and say, you know, there was an upset there. Clearly, the Celtics lost, and I know a lot of people wanted to see the Celtics and Knicks get into the
0: I wanted to see them.
3: Yeah, but we also have to be fair and just say, well, hey, they played who was in front of them. Let's look at last night. Oklahoma City was like 18% from the three-point line. I mean, and so so does that mean that they're not the best team because they had that kind of a shooting night? I think it's just who's in front of you. Did you beat them? Did you take care of your business? If you take care of your business, I think it doesn't matter who you play because I think it's about how you play. I think it's about how you take care of your business and make sure that you don't play down to your competition, but you play up.
0: Okay.
3: That's the way I look at that.
0: All right. That's good. That's good. But right now, Knicks, without a doubt, the deal is, can they get the monkey off their back when they get to the finals? That's my question. Can they do it?
2: I don't know. I don't know. Like I say, they beat everybody they put in front of them. So we'll see. They have a good chance of beating the teams that you put in front of them. Because guess what? None of their players are hurt. OG is back off of his hamstring. And if they win this game here tonight,
0: they're going to win without a doubt.
2: They're going to win. They will probably have 2.5 weeks off before the playoffs even start.
0: Yeah, it starts June 3rd.
2: I mean, yeah, but I'm saying they're gonna have a nice little time off. Today is what? What's today? Today's the 25th. So you're looking at a whole week.
0: 10 days.
2: No, ain't no 10 days. No.
0: On a Monday, and that means the third is on a Wednesday.
2: Thursday is on a Wednesday.
0: So they're going to have at least 10 days.
2: No, say today is Monday.
0: I know that. But after, so
2: 25th, the 25th to the 1st is 7 days.
0: Right.
2: So 9 days maybe.
0: Okay.
2: 9 days.
0: They're going to have plenty of rest.
2: Yeah. So, I mean, they got time to rest up. They got time to heal. But right now, they're the most healthiest team in the playoffs.
0: Yeah, because San Antonio and Oklahoma City, they're beating each other up, you know.
2: Well, Oklahoma City, Jalen Williams is still out, as well as Mitchell. Mitchell is still out. And so they need those two guys San Antonio, Harper is not 100%. Neither is De'Aaron Fox. So, you know, but right now, all roads lead through New York.
0: Yeah.
2: And they're healthy right now. So they're hitting on all cylinders. Bench is playing great. Starters are playing great. Carl Anthony Towns is not picking up the dumb fouls like he used to.
0: That's a credit to the coach, Mike Brown, doing a good job.
2: I'm just not,
0: you don't want to give Mike Brown no crap?
2: No, because Mike Brown had teams before and didn't do nothing with
0: it. But he's got more playoff experience. Golden State, he was up on the Kerr. He was on the Greg Popovich.
2: That don't mean nothing, man.
0: Come on, man.
1: I got a question. Say, you said he's had other teams that he didn't do nothing with. What teams were those?
2: Well, who he played? Who he coached?
0: Only Sacramento. One team here, Sacramento. That was only one team.
1: Sacramento wasn't expected to do nothing. Let's be real.
2: Well, I mean, my thing is, how long was he there?
0: He was even at Cleveland, I think, once or twice.
2: He was there. He was there at Sacramento, 3 years?
0: Yeah, he got out of there.
1: Yeah, but Sacramento didn't have nothing, though.
0: They had De'Aaron Fox, and he left, went to San Antonio.
1: They traded De'Aaron Fox. They traded – the only player that they didn't trade was – agent DeMar DeRozan. What was he supposed to work with?
2: Well, they didn't trade Sabonis either.
1: Sabonis was hurt this last year. But even
2: I'm talking about the year. I'm talking about the years prior to.
1: Okay, so let me ask you this question.
2: He was at least supposed to get him to the playoffs.
1: With an agent DeMar DeRozan and Sabonis?
2: And De'Aaron
1: I disagree.
2: Fox.
1: Here's the thing. I'm not defending you. In a loaded Western Conference, there's no way Mike Brown gets a DeMar DeRozan, which is an agent DeMar DeRozan, and the agent Sabonis to a playoffs in the Western Conference. There's no way, Sid.
2: No, I'm not even saying to the Western Conference. I'm saying to the playoffs. No.
1: I said the playoffs.
2: You said the Western Conference.
1: I said to the playoffs in the West. There's no way Sacramento gets to the playoffs in the West with just DeMar DeRozan and Sabonis. Come on, Sid. Let's be real.
2: And wait, hold up. De'Aaron Fox was still there. I'm not talking about
1: So let's be real. A loaded West with an aging DeMar DeRozan, an aging Sabonis, and a young Fox with no bench. Come on, let's be real. And this is the thing. Going back to GMs, right? And I always say this. GMs fire coaches, and you're asking coaches to do the unbelievable with a team that makes no sense. We can say this about, the coach, Willie Green, gets fired from New Orleans. Let's be honest. Did New Orleans really have anything?
0: No.
1: Right, and I like Willie Green, right? But you fire the coach, but you won't get rid of Zion, right? So coaches get fired, and it's not their fault sometimes. You're saying Mike Brown should have taken that team to the West, to the playoffs. I disagree. I don't think that De'Aaron Fox, DeMar DeRozan, and Sabonis gets a team to the playoffs in the West with a loaded West. I disagree with that. I don't think that happens. And no bench. No bench at all.
2: At that time, who was vying for the play-in? It was them and Golden State, right? When did them and Golden State playing for the play-in?
0: I think it was.
1: But that's a playing game at best for them.
2: But hold up, they were at playing. But that's what I'm saying. They were in a play-in game to get into the playoffs.
1: But Sid, you're saying Mike Brown should have done more with what he had. Name something that he had in Sacramento.
2: Let me see. Did he have Herter over there at that particular time?
1: Herter was hurt. Herter's been hurt his whole career. Let me ask you a question. Name a time when Herter was a starter in the NBA. He hasn't been a starter except when he was in Atlanta.
2: That's what I'm saying. Was he on that team when
1: but he wasn't starting.
2: I know he wasn't starting. He was coming off the bench. He was coming off the bench in Atlanta.
1: So this is my question to you. You're saying Mike Brown should have done more with what he had in Sacramento.
2: At that time, they should have beaten Golden State. Remember, at that particular time, they were talking about what was their theme? Every time they won a game, what was their theme?
1: I remember the year. Mike Brown took them to the playoffs. The one year is when they played Golden State and they lost.
2: Was that Golden State? But that wasn't the playing game.
1: They played Sacramento played Golden State. They went to a game. Matter of fact, it was a game. I want to say they took them to a game seven. That was the last time Sacramento was been in the playoffs. Golden State beat them. And after that, Sacramento hasn't had anything since then.
0: They finished. You're right. Hey, listen, I got to hit this break, fellas. We got to come back. We got to talk baseball. We got to talk hockey. And we'll continue our conversation on the NBA playoffs. You're listening to Sports in the Mix with the Crew. We'll be right back.
4: On Wednesday, May 6, multiple tornadoes flipped and flattened homes in central and southern Mississippi. No deaths were reported, but at least 17 people have been reported injured. Some 500 homes across 5 counties were damaged. The storms triggered widespread power outages, downed trees, and blocked roads. 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
1: 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And you had a chance to witness the 19-point blowout. Not blowout, but lose the lead. 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You was in the building to witness Coach John Shire get out-coached once again. You was in the building. What was your reaction? What was your feeling at that point? Like, was it jumping off the bridge? You know, suicide? I mean, talk to me, man. Like, what's good?
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0: And we're back, folks. Segment two. We are really talking some basketball. I got Greg Hyman in the house, a Brooklyn boy. Ted Henry's in the house. And Santoya Black is back from Alabama. Santoya, we want to hear from you first, man. Hey, Greg, let me tell you something. I got to shout a shout out to Swag TV. Their app was phenomenal. Santoya, you probably put in how many hours of baseball in the last 5 days?
3: Starting on Wednesday, north of 80 hours.
0: And he had four games, another yep. four games.
3: We ended up having 4 games Wednesday. We got them all in Wednesday. I think we got in three, maybe four on Wednesday. We got in three on Tuesday, three on Friday, and then we were able to get in three on Saturday. So we ended up doing a total of right at about 14 games.
0: Wow.
3: 15 games, somewhere around there, plus a championship game.
0: So. And Alabama, Alabama State won it. They beat Florida, FAMU.
3: They did. It was a great win for Alabama State. Here's the one thing that you learn about SWAC baseball. SWAC baseball is probably some of the most competitive baseball, but there were a lot of storylines in this ballgame. First thing is Bethune-Cookman getting beat by Arkansas Pine Bluff, not once but twice, and Pine Bluff put him out of the tournament. I thought that was very telling because when you look at Bethune-Cookman's roster, you look at their pitching, you look at their hitting, they had the hit. I think they had the coach of the year, pitcher of the year. They had the, I think, the hitter of the year, except for K.J. White from Southern. But they had a lot of postseason honors. They had probably one of the best hitters in the conference next to K.J. White from Southern. And, you know, look, it came down to Pine Bluff striking first, and they never let up. They were up 3-0 in the first game, then 4-0, and they could never recover. I thought that the pitching of Pine Bluff really surprised a lot of people, and the hitting especially. They can hit the ball. And I think that Bethune-Cookman just looked really flat. In that first game, second game, they did a little bit better, but Pine Bluff was just incredible at the plate. Then you look at Jackson McKenzie. He hit for the cycle against Southern when they had 15-6 win. I think that was another storyline there. But, you know, Alabama State has just been steady. They're the team that came in as a 4 seed, but they were kind of that dark horse that a lot of people thought they could win the conference.
0: And by the way, fellas, they just made the announcement Alabama State will be in the regional. They're going to play in the Tuscaloosa regional, and guess who they got to play on Friday?
2: They're at home.
3: Alabama.
0: They got to play Alabama.
3: But here's the thing. That's a little surprising, to be honest with you. I thought that they would end up in the Athens regional to take on Georgia. To take on Alabama and Tuscaloosa, they're what? 50, they're what? 2.5 hours from campus?
2: Yeah, that ain't nowhere. That ain't nowhere. I thought Bethune would have been there because didn't Bethune beat LSU?
3: They beat LSU. They beat Kentucky. Yeah. They beat South Florida. Yeah. They beat Florida.
2: Yeah. Bethune wasn't playing, but to get into the SWAC tournament and not be focused—that's just not like them.
3: Yeah, it was surprising, you know, and. When we talked to Coach Hernandez from Bethune-Cookman after the first game, he says, "Hey, you know what? It is what it is. But this is the SWAC tournament. This is SWAC baseball. It is extremely competitive, and it proves that on any given day, your 8 seed can beat the 1 seed in 2 games and be out. And it's also about matchups. I think that this was a matchup issue. You go back to where those two teams played that 3-game series during the regular season. It was close. Pine Bluff took a game. They lost a close 6-4 game. They only lost a bad 16-9 in one game, but it's a matchup issue as well.
0: Is Chris Wright their coach there at Alabama State, the Hornets?
3: No, that is Vasquez.
0: Vasquez, okay. What do you know about him? Because they was talking about the coach from Florida A&M. They said he went into the other schools and came over there and has done a phenomenal job too as well.
3: Yeah, Coach Shoup is incredible.
2: Shoup is on top of his game. He's coach over at Florida State when Hauser was there, and when Hauser he left there to go to FAM. Mm-hmm. When Hauser retired, they thought he was going to go back and get the job, and they gave the job to Hauser's son, which was a big mistake. But that's neither here nor there. But yeah, Shoup has done a great job over at FAMU, even when they were in the MEAC, and now they come over to the SWAC, and they won it. They lost last year in the championship round. So you know they can't get over the hump, man. They can't get back to the College World Series,
0: now,
2: or to the start.
0: Well, thanks, Sid, for saying that. Now, Santoria, tell us what's going to be coming up in the All-Star weekend. And is it going to be in Philadelphia this year?
3: It is. HBCU, they'll have what's called the Swingman Classic. That'll be during All-Star weekend. It's July 10th, as a matter of fact, in Philadelphia. We had a chance to talk with some great folks from Swingman Classic, including Roy Wood, who will be out there. MLB is doing a lot with that. They'll have 50 of the best HBCU baseball players in the country that will be there. And it's going to mirror somewhat what the Legacy Bowl is doing, except it's, you know, this game is during All-Star weekend. And I think these are great opportunities for HBCU baseball players to showcase their talent. And I think that's one of the unfair criticisms that people have, is that, well, SWAC baseball isn't playing anybody. We'll go ask some of those SEC teams that got beat this year and some of those mid-majors that got beat this year.
0: Yeah.
3: And I think they would disagree with you.
0: All right. Well, we're going to be checking it out and everything. Now let's go ahead and talk about hockey, man. The Canadians, they're tied against the Hurricanes. Is that correct? And their game is tied as we speak, and the series is tied. And that is that on the eastern side of the league? Is that what it is?
3: That is on the eastern side. The best of seven series is tied at one. And then, of course, Carolina is leading right now. Carolina, of course, they had problems winning at home during the playoffs. It's just incredible just how much they could not get over the hump at home. They got the monkey off their back in that last game. Montreal is really trying to hold the banner up for Canada, because they haven't had the Stanley Cup there since the 90s.
0: I got
3: it. So they're trying to hold the banner up for them. And, you know, this is going to be a great series. I think that both of these teams have a lot to prove. Carolina wants to get back to the Stanley Cup. You know, Montreal wants to continue on what they're doing for with the team. And so I think it's going to be a great series.
0: On the other side, the Avalanche and the Golden Knights?
3: This series is over. It's 3-0 right now, Avalanche. Is it 3-0 Avalanche, I think it is?
2: No.
3: It's 3-0 Golden Knights, Las Vegas.
2: Golden Knights are on top. I'm kicking their butt.
3: Yeah, it's just ugly right now for Colorado. If this series goes five, I'll be shocked.
0: And that's the Vegas Golden Knights. They're doing it really big.
3: Vegas Golden Knights, yeah. I think that the really interesting matchup would be Vegas and Montreal. That would be a really interesting matchup in the Stanley Cup.
0: All right, got you on that. Hey, you guys been keeping up with the WNBA, by the way?
2: Yeah, a little bit. I watched, watching them. I've been getting more satisfaction out of them than watching some of these playoff games of the NBA. Caitlin Clark is back, and she's in the Fever are trying to do some things. They still haven't gotten their rhythm yet. I was looking at the fact that they played the 3-on-3 games, and I was sitting there watching, and I was like, wow, Leah Boston's game really has improved. But when it comes to stepping back on the court with 5-on-5, they're not even looking for her. She's not even a factor, because they shoot so many threes. With being on the floor with Caitlin Clark and Mitchell is not allowing her to showcase what she was able to increase as far as her game, meaning now she can knock down the three. She has a nice little 15-foot jump shot. I think the coach is not even using her skill set to help this team win. And I think that's a disservice to her for working on her game. But, you know, when it's all said and done, you know, Caitlin Clark coming to see her shoot the three.
0: Wow, amazing on that one. Anything else on the WNBA? Because we're going to talk about a sport we haven't had a chance to talk about, and that's NASCAR. When I heard about Kyle Busch passing away, fellas, let's go around the room and talk about it, because it was like a movie like Driven, the one-star rated flick about the Indy car racer that starred Sylvester Stallone. The unbelievable scene in the film is where Sly's character tosses quarters on the racetrack and then uses them as targets for his race machine as the wheels around the corner at full speed, using his eyes, nerve, and computer-like car control to hip check all the loose change. But Kyle Busch, who wants to go first and talk about his career? Because this dude was incredible.
2: You know, I watched a little NASCAR. I was a NASCAR fan back in the day. Kyle Busch, they said, you know, I was looking over his
0: resume.
2: His resume as far as wins and everything. They said, you know, this guy has won on all three circuits. and more than any other race car driver in NASCAR history. So when you talk about the circus, you probably be talking, I think they're talking about the dirt track.
0: Yes.
2: They're talking about the truck series, and they're talking about NASCAR. Or they could be talking about, if not dirt track, they could be talking about the series that runs on Friday night.
3: Mm-hmm. Was it the Busch series?
2: Yeah, the Busch series. I think they're talking about the Busch series. But he's won more on the Busch series, I think, NASCAR, as well as the truck series, because he was driving trucks as well.
0: Yes, he was.
2: But to get to a point where you have pneumonia and it turns into sepsis.
3: Yeah.
2: I'm like, what in the heck was his wife or doctors telling him that would allow him to get in that car and race? I just don't understand it.
0: Yeah.
3: Yeah. He was
2: coughing up blood.
3: Yeah. That was really, you know, I saw when the family released how he passed and how aggressive and progressive it was. And the fact that he raced, you know, while being that sick, either that you know, that may say a lot about just the competitor that he was, because you could see him coughing and you could see him that he was struggling at times in the interview. And so, you know, look, it is a very sad situation. 41 years old, 234 wins, I think it is, that he had total, 22 full-time seasons in NASCAR as, you know, top division, where he won the Cup Series twice in 63 races. So, you know, this is a sad, it's a really sad occasion, and it just really lets you know, sometimes it takes something that's tragic to teach us lessons. And this one is, you know, listen to your body. You got to listen to your body. When you're sick, sometimes you just got to shut it down.
0: Well, they said he experienced shortness of breath. He felt overheating. He was coughing up blood the day before his death. And what was this, the Coca-Cola 600 at Charlotte Motor Speedway? Yeah, man, yeah. You know.
3: So, really sad, man. I know he joined Joe Gibbs' team racing in 08. You know, listen, you know, the final stage of his career was with Childress Racing. I think that started in 23. But, you know, it's like I said, it's really sad. He was one of the stars of NASCAR. I mean, I would dare to say probably one of the biggest faces in auto racing, period.
0: Yeah. Yeah, definitely, without a doubt. Well, he wore the number 8, and I think they're going to retire the number. And they said his son, as a young kid, they'll release it, where they'll release his number if he decides he wants to go into the sport, you know. So.
2: Yeah, they said his son has been racing since he was like 5 years old.
3: Mm-hmm. Yep. And so he's 11 now, and his daughter is 4.
2: Yeah, so he's been on the scene racing for a long time.
0: Yeah, his son's name is Brexton. He's already known for, he's won the Tulsa Shootout Sprint Championship to earn his first career Golden Driller last year. So, I mean, you know, that's a sport. What's the black guy's name? What's his name? Bubba? What's his name?
3: Bubba Watson?
0: Yes, that's his name. Yeah.
2: Not Bubba Watson.
0: Bubba Wallace. Wallace.
3: No.
2: Yeah, the golf.
3: But what's his last name?
2: Bubba Wallace.
3: I knew it was W.
0: Yeah. I mean, he had nothing but great things to say about him. So it is a sport that you just got to look at, man, and say you can make a lot of money. And those guys get in there, and, I mean, they're hooked on it. So we just want to just send out our prayers to his family and, you know, just say thank you, Kyle, for making the sport exciting. You know what I mean? So.
3: Yeah, really sad, man. Really sad.
0: All right, real quickly on Major League Baseball, and then we'll talk a little NFL football. We got to get the draft coming up as well for the NBA, and we got to talk about Jason Kidd and who's going to be the next coach of the Dallas Mavericks. But, Sid Henry, your team is getting better and better. Tampa Bay, they lost 2 games in a row, but they're still holding it down.
2: No. We didn't lose 2 in a row. We lost one
0: in a row. Okay.
2: We lost one. What happened? Well, wait a minute. I don't know if we lost today. I think what happened was we played the Yankees Friday night. Saturday was rained out. And
0: you lost to the Yankees 2-0, and you lost to the Orioles 9-7.
2: Okay, so we lost 2 in a row. So we moved down the Eastern Seaboard. So it was supposed to be a 3-game set with the Yankees. Friday night was rained out.
0: Yeah.
2: Saturday it still was raining in the area, but they beat us 2-0. And then tonight we lost to the Orioles. So, you know, we were due. It's a week-to-week thing, man, you know. You can only hope that your team will maintain the momentum it has going from week to week. But we're looking real good right now, but it's still over two months into the season, man. So, you know.
0: 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I'm Cedric Bailey, along with Greg Hyman, Santoria Black, and Sid Henry. We're going to take a break, and we'll come back with more. So keep it right here.
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20: 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Now what do you want to go to? 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
0: And welcome back to Sports in the Mix with the crew here on the BGC Sports Network. You're listening to Sports in the Mix. Yours truly, Cedric Bailey. Greg Hyman, the Brooklyn boy of Empire Sports, and the one and only Cedric Henry and Santoria Black. Let's continue with our conversation. But Dallas has got to figure out what they're going to be able to do. I mean, it's just going to be interesting. We'll see how they're going to go ahead and get the job done. They got a new general manager now, and do y'all think Kidd is going to get hired up again by another team? He got paid $40 million. What do you think is going to happen?
2: Oh, no, Sid. I'm trying to think, are there any openings out there right now?
3: Greg, do you see him going anywhere?
1: I think Dallas did not do a disservice to Jason Kidd in the production that he had with Cooper Flagg this year. Cooper Flagg and Jason Kidd had a great relationship. And after rookie year, you fire Jason Kidd. Here's another thing: you get rid of a coach. What did you expect Dallas to do this year? Honestly, no Kyrie Irving. You get rid of Anthony Davis. It's Cooper Flagg and a bunch of role players.
2: Yeah.
1: Cooper Flagg gets rookie of the year. Like, what did you expect from him? But look at what Cooper Flagg this year. That was done because of Jason Kidd, the type of his first year in the league. And honestly, I can see if I'm Orlando, I'm calling Jason Kidd right now. I think Jason Kidd will do well in Orlando. Why? I think he'll get the best production out of Pablo. You have what's the shooter there? The guy he came.
2: Suggs.
1: No, you got to get rid of Suggs. Suggs has to go.
2: From Wagner.
1: The Wagner twins.
2: Oh, you're talking about Bane. You're talking about Bane.
1: You brought Bane in. I think what Orlando has to do in the offseason is go get Ja Morant. I think you go get Ja and bring him in as a low. You don't pay him much on a low deal. You have Jason Kidd who can help him out with his development and also help Pablo out. He used to play with Desmond Bain. So I think if you're Orlando, you had a chance to win the first round series against Detroit, but you couldn't close out that game. I actually think this is a great situation for Jason Kidd to go to is Orlando.
0: Okay, well, we'll see what's going to happen.
1: I don't think he should have never been fired from Dallas, but what was Dallas really expecting?
0: The general manager says, I just want to clean house.
1: Okay, but if you clean house, so Dallas has a number one pick in the draft. Do they have a top 10 pick?
2: Yeah, they do.
1: Okay, here it is. You bring in another rookie. What do you expect to happen with Dallas with one rookie and a second-year player? Let's be honest.
2: I mean, I'm not expecting anything to happen. They don't have any pedigree. They don't have no stripes, no skins on the wall.
1: So you trying to clear space and clear everybody out. What coach you going to bring in there that think in the West that's going to make the playoffs? Okay, what coach you bring in? That's just being honest.
2: Dallas don't have enough. They don't have even in the role plan, they don't have enough.
1: That's what I'm saying. So you get rid of Dallas Kidd because you want to clear house? I mean, Jason Kidd, what name of another coach that's going to come in there and do something different?
2: You can't do anything different. They don't have no talent. I mean, the bench, the role players are just what they are, role players. You got Marshall, you got Washington, you got the two tall guys? I can't think of their names right now. Light-skinned guy.
1: You got Derek Lively.
2: Yeah, Derek Lively. Yeah, they're just role players. They're not guys that can get their own shot. They're not any of that.
22: Trying to save money on business travel? You should definitely use Navan.
0: Okay, on that note, right quick, I was looking up and they were giving us some options who could come in and coach the Dallas Mavericks, and the first name that popped up is Dan Hurley from college?
2: UConn.
0: Yeah, UConn.
2: He ain't leaving UConn.
0: Some people say he's a disaster.
2: Well, they don't like the way he coaches, but he's straight and to the point. And if he ruffles feathers, he don't care. And that's the way you have to coach. That's the way you have to coach the game. Forget those outside noises. We're trying to win championships here, so forget them. They don't have any input on how I'm going to win or what I'm going to do to win.
1: The fact that they're saying they don't like how he coached and he's produced, what, two championships in the last, what, 3 years or 4 years? Come on, man.
2: 5 years, I think it was.
1: No, no, no. They didn't win this year. They won last year. And he's won – remember, he won two championships in 3 years.
2: Yeah, yeah. Yeah, yeah. So
1: this year he didn't win. So he won two championships in 4 years. So what do you expect? What is it that you don't like about when a coach with – and here's the thing. Name, they never – and on both of those teams, they didn't have ESPN number one, ESPN number two, ESPN number three. They didn't have none of those players on those teams.
2: But when you look at his players in the NBA right now, Stephon Caffrey.
1: I get that. Listen, I'm with you on that, Sid. But yeah. I'm telling you, as a coach, what he's done – but then people say, we don't want him, we don't like his coaching style. But look at what he's done with less talent in the college. You look at what Duke brings in every year. You look at what all these schools bring in every year, but UConn doesn't bring in the type of talent, and he still wins.
0: Well, I got the screen up right now, and they are saying that three teams could use Jason Kidd as a coach. One of them, you guys got it right, it's Orlando Magic. The other one's the Portland Trail Blazers. And the other one, Greg, is Chicago Bulls.
1: Honestly, if I'm Jason Kidd, I don't come to Chicago.
3: Dude.
1: You're going to get a good draft pick, but you're coming into the same situation that you had in Dallas.
0: Mm-hmm.
2: Yep.
1: Yeah. You might as well just go. The best situation for him is Orlando. I think what they're going to do is, if I'm Portland, why don't you just name Tiago Splitter the head coach?
0: That's right. He did a great job.
1: He did a great job. Just name him the head coach.
2: Yeah. Yeah, I totally agree with you on that. Going into Chicago, the management is unstable.
0: All right.
2: Indecisive on what they want to do. That's why I agree with Greg. Orlando for Jason Kidd.
0: All right. We're going to close out the last 5 minutes now. We want to close out talking about the Western Conference. Game 5 is on Tuesday. And then there's going to be a game 6. So let's go with you, Santoria. Who do you see is going to face the New York Knicks in the NBA Finals? Thunder or, of course, the Spurs?
3: Which Thunder team is going to show up in game 5? And I think one thing that they don't want to do is go back to San Antonio down 3-2. I think they go back down to San Antonio down 3-2.
0: It's
3: Spurs
0: over.
3: Spurs close them out.
0: It's over.
3: So I think game 5 is paramount, more so for Oklahoma City than it is for San Antonio. The way that, you know, and you're going to have teams that play the way that they did. It was a little shocking to see how bad they shot. I mean, the shots were not going down, but Wemby continues to just impress. I mean, he had a half-court shot. Who's 7'5", 7'6", hitting shots like he is?
0: And it wasn't nothing but net.
3: Yes. So, San Antonio is a good team. And look, their coach coaches. Did you see the way that he...
0: Mitch Johnson. He grabbed that young player, Carter.
3: Yes.
2: Carter Bryant.
3: Mm-hmm. Yeah. And I think that, but his team is good. I think San Antonio is scary because they still got a lot of growing to do at the same time. But I think that this is a huge game for Oklahoma City in game 5. I think if they lose this one, it's going to be San Antonio going back home to win it in 6.
0: Oh, yeah.
3: So
0: I see that. But hadn't this been a physical series?
3: Yes. I mean, you're going back to like some good old-fashioned 80s, 90s basketball on how physical it is. And I like that. I like the physicality of the game. Like,
0: all right.
2: Let me ask you this. How many people have seen Chet Holmgren not show up? Have you noticed in the two games that Oklahoma City has lost that he is no factor, nowhere around the basket, nowhere on the court? Wembanyama has been, you know, playing, and Chet is now feeling undersized. 7'6", going up against 6'11", 7 foot, that's still 6 inches. You're giving up 6. But I mean, the things that Wembanyama has been doing inside and outside, it kind of, you know, you look at Chet and it's like, hey man, I remember when you were the only person in the league that could do that. Now you got somebody else. And now this guy has been, you know, this last game, he showed up who he was and what he had to do. So from this game, from this point on out, it's going to be a heck of a series, because you know that Wembanyama has to come out and play like this every night. Shea has to come out and play hard every night. And now the supporting cast also has to come out and play. The only problem is OKC is missing two of their key members, which is Mitchell and Jalen Williams. And both of them are out. Now they said that Jalen Williams' hamstring is going to a strain.
0: Yeah.
2: You know, and so I'm like, a strain is still a hamstring.
0: Yeah, it is.
2: And it's not healing, because guess what? You've already injured it and you set out, what, 6 days?
0: Yes.
2: And so you strain it again. Now you really can't step back out there. I wouldn't put him back out there. I think that he would need to rest another couple of days. And then if it's a game six, you start him in game. You play him in game six, but you don't start him. You have him come off the bench.
0: All right. Well, go ahead,
3: Greg,
0: Sam.
3: You can answer this, Greg. I think at that point, especially if you lose at home to San Antonio, bringing back Jalen Williams could be more of a liability than a help.
0: Yeah, because once you get in the game, you're in a battle, and that's when you can already see what's happening the way they're playing. So, Sam, who you going with? Because I'm going to just say, if Oklahoma City loses game five, San Antonio is going to go face New York, without a doubt. Who you got, Sam?
3: I'm still going to ride with Oklahoma City. I'm still going to ride with them right now and hope that they can pull off the win at home and go back to San Antonio up 3-2.
0: It's too scary. Sam Hunter, who you got?
2: Man, I got San Antonio. I think they can go in and win. They won one before. They won the first one. So I think the referees are going to play a huge part in this game. But I think that I got San Antonio.
0: All right. You guys check out Empire Sports. They come on before Sports in the Mix. And I think I was listening to their show recently. And Greg, he and A Boogie went I don't know, Greg, who you got, man? Let me just say that, man, because I know your son and Brian are Spurs Brown all the way, right, Greg?
1: They were Spurs, I think before this series. Well, no, before this series, Brian went with the Thunder. So Brian had the Thunder, A Boogie had the Thunder. I actually went with the Spurs in this series, just because I felt like the Spurs could actually do it. I will say this. I think Santorio said it. You brought back – the reason why they brought back Jalen Williams so quick is because I felt like OKC was scared of San Antonio. And you brought him back for that game. And just like last year when the Knicks brought back OG in that seventh game, he hit that three-pointer and then went down court and he couldn't really run. He was like,

0: San Antonio is not scared of OKC.
1: Mm-mm. No,
0: and,
1: no.
0: And now, and if you look at the way they're defending, and it goes back to my point about the MVP.
2: Yeah, Wimby. And then Stephen Castle. That dude is a beast.
0: I'll say this. My son said this one. I said this on the show. SGA might have won MVP, but Wembanyama is the best player on the court at all times.
1: Mm-hmm. Yes.
0: And nobody says he's the best player on the court at all times. And that is why I feel like he should have won MVP this year, because when he's on the court, he's the best player at all times. And all this flopping that SGA is doing,
1: yes,
0: is beyond me. They showed how many, if you listen to the Impossible Show, Zeke brought up a stat that he has flopped more times than any ever player has ever flopped in a playoff run.
2: Wow. Well, fellas, we're out of time. Congratulations, Greg, on your Knicks making it. It's been a long time, bro. You guys have a chance to do it, but you're going to have a battle on your hand. If it's San Antonio, you know you really got a battle. But you got time to prepare. You'll be at home with your popcorn watching them. All right? Is that right, fellas?
3: Oh, absolutely. It's going to be a series.
2: Yeah.
3: I think either way.
2: Yeah.
1: And then ain't going to be nothing on after that, so we better enjoy it.
0: I will tell you this. I think that the Knicks, the way the Knicks are playing right now, honestly, you know, 10 games in a row, this could be the year the Knicks could get the monkey off their back. I really think the Knicks have a great shot.
2: Well, if they beat San Antonio, I would give them the mad props as the greatest, one of the greatest New York Knicks team. I will give you that credit. All right, fellas.
0: Either way, we beat OKC. We still, hey, listen. Let me tell you something. It's great to be a New York Knicks fan right now.
2: It's not gray in skies. It's orange and blue skies. I'm putting Mitchell Robinson. I don't even know why he's wearing number 23. I'm putting him on all the milk cans and putting him on all the deals. But I'm going to put him up there. I got to give him. He's a fan favorite. Everybody likes the guy.
0: Yeah, he's a good guy.
2: Yeah, he's a good guy. Well, anyway, Santori, take us out, man.
3: Always remember, One Nation, One People, peace.

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2: With your BGC Sports Network brief, I'm Pepper Mills. Green Bay Packers running back Josh Jacobs is currently the subject of an open legal investigation in Wisconsin following an arrest earlier this week. Jacobs was arrested on Tuesday, May 26th, and booked into the Brown County Jail. The arrest was in connection to a domestic disturbance complaint that local police responded to the preceding Saturday morning. He was booked on five preliminary charges: felony strangulation and suffocation, as well as misdemeanor counts for battery, criminal damage to property, disorderly conduct, and intimidation of a victim. As of Wednesday, May 27th, Jacobs was released from police custody without being formally charged. Both the league and the Green Bay Packers organization have released statements acknowledging the situation. They are currently withholding further comment and allowing the legal process to play out. With your BGC Sports Network brief, I'm Pepper Mills.
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0: boys and girls, gather round once again. Class is in session. This is the Dave Michaels Sports Show, and you did find us. Where? On the Big Game Christian Sports Network, as well as the North Texas Sports Network. And we are so glad you're a part of it. And we are here to inform you that, Memorial Day weekend, it has come, it has gone, and it was such full of surprises and kind of spectaculars, all in the same breath. I mean, if you're a... The tradition of Memorial Day weekend, it always seems to be the running of the Indianapolis 500, the greatest spectacle of sports. And we'll talk more about that in a little bit, but what we're going to start off talking about is the spectacle that was at Globe Life Field. Was it a spectacle or a debacle? Depends on which part of the crowd you're in. Because we were there on Memorial Day night with the first of a three-game set with the Houston Astros, but it was really, it was a kid out of Japan named Ima, who was kind of the star of the show, kind of reminded me of a young man also out of Japan that the Texas Rangers used to have named Yu Darvish, who took the Astros into almost a perfect game and almost pulled off the unexpected. But what actually happened was the fact that the Astros got to him late and broke up that no-no. But not the case at Globe Life Field. Nope. It seems that the Rangers found themselves a little behind. No, a lot behind. This kid, Ima, he gets in the first inning. He gives up not one, not two, but three walks. Four for the total of the night. And bases for at one point almost became loaded, or they did become loaded, actually. And he throws a ground ball and gets out with a double play and then a fly ball to end the inning. And the Rangers were down early in the game, 1-0. Then they went down 3-0. And then they went down 7-0. And then they went down 9-0. All the while, however, the Astros are throwing BBs. And this Ima kid goes six solid innings, throws 97 pitches, no runs, no hits, had no errors, gave up some walks, had a strikeout, gives way to the bullpen. Oakter comes in, and then this kid, this rookie, making his major league debut at Globe Life Field, and in doing so, he takes care of business. I mean, you're making your major league debut. You got zeros on the board that your team's throwing against the other team. And your manager says, come on in, son. We're going to put you to the test. Now, I've heard of baptismal by fire. Seriously. This was unbelievable. And the kid pulled it through. He came through in the clutch. One little, what I thought was a dink that was going to fall between the infield and the shallow outfield. His second baseman goes in and snares it to save that. Kind of reminded me of the perfecto that Kenny Rogers threw in 94 where Rusty Greer runs out in center field into right center field, lays out and snares one to save the no-hitter there. That's what kind of this reminded me of. And then the final out, he throws a low strike. Umpire rings him up, third strike looking, rings him up, tap of the helmet from the Rangers saying, no, we want that reviewed. We think that was a ball. Now, he painted the corner with a paintbrush. He got him. That ended the game, and then the celebration took place. But, before all of that, after all of that, there was a discussion after the game, the post game, the little pressers that we do, and this is in the hallway of the visiting clubhouse. So Joe Espada, who's the manager of the Astros, he comes out and he has his little tidbit that he needs to talk to the media about, And he goes into his little thing, and they ask him, or, you know, we all ask him a bunch of questions, but it's the way he starts things off. And you'll hear this at the very beginning of his, well, something's not right here. Hang on a second. I keep hearing other voices, and we're not supposed to be hearing other voices. There we go. I think we have it right now. I could be wrong. We'll see. It happens sometimes, not all the time. But anyway, this is Joe Espada after the game, post-game, and he says, you know, let's just get right into it, gentlemen and ladies that are standing around.
1: All right, now.
2: So much to talk about. I started to know it.
1: Our pitch, we've been grinding, man, you know, and our guys went out there and competed. The first inning, you never thought that I was going to be the outcome of the game, but I put my hat to Imai. He pitched, he continued to compete, got two big double plays, a ground ball, outs. He continued to pound the zone. He fought through it, strong six innings, and then the rest is history. Part of Santa, Major League debut, finished a no-hitter, history. I haven't talked to him, but I think it's a big night for him and his family. So proud of him. He's in this kid for years, and just to have this moment, it's huge for the organization and for him.
3: And I can go back. What's all
1: Once we opened the game up, he's never gone three innings, so I'm like, you know what, Oko is up. Let's get him to the lefties and let's just give Santa the end of the game, right? The rest of the game is the last two innings. And yeah, you in the back of your mind is the no hitter, but you're trying to win a game, right? You're trying to preserve some of your assets for tomorrow and for the rest of the week. And the kid came in, and that sweeper was sweeping. That fastball was sinking. And he looked like he's pitching the big leagues before. That was, you're talking about first impression. That was incredible first impression.
4: How did Imai get a turnaround when some other starts he's had? He kind of let that spiral and get away from him.
1: You know what? His sinker, his fastball was really good. A ground ball, outs, two big double plays, one in that first inning. Nemo and then Pena turned another big one. So he just continued to throw the ball in the zone. It wasn't pretty, but it was effective, right? And he would have a really good defense. Christian Vasquez again. Continues to put the press the right buttons and continue to lead our staff.
5: Mm-hmm. I know at the time you're probably not thinking about it, but as you look back at
1: big play. Yeah, and even those ground balls like to Shumay down the line, bats are flying, broken bats, anything can happen, right? Even that ball there, I think it was the eighth that Bryce Matthews went back. You hold your breath, right? Put the ball in there, but it's good, that we had a night like this and our guys continue to compete and continue to give ourselves a chance to win games.
0: Did you check Santa's pulse when you came home at the end of the game?
1: No, you know what? He seemed to be fine with the spot he was in. He came in, and first pitch that he threw in Major League was a strike, and I'm like, here we go. And I did not know that there was that much sweep on his sweeper. He made, his first out. He was an MVP in the National League, a really good hitter. So, there's a lot of great things that happened tonight for our club.
6: For your office, just to break out again.
0: The offense did break out for the Astros. And again, it was a 9-0 game, a combined no-hitter. The first no-hitter thrown in 2026 for Major League Baseball. And it was the first no-hitter since September of 2024. Five Cubs and Pirates, I believe someone threw at me. That was like in September of 2025. So, there's all of that. And like we said before, anything you can pretty much anything can happen in a Major League Baseball game. This is just another no-hitter that I witnessed. I was talking to some friends of mine, one of which you've heard me talk about him in the past. He's been on our air before, Bob Stevens, with Capital Audio and Capital Production now, formerly of AP. But we talked a little bit about, you know, I've called a no-hitter. It was in the collegiate league, but I did call a no-hitter. And, you know, and I've witnessed no-hitters, but this combined no-hitter, and you don't really like to see one thrown against your team, you know, the team that you cover, the team that you follow, the team that you write about or talk about or, you know, have interviews with the ballplayers or whatever. You don't like to see that happen. But when it does happen, it's always a gem, and it's always something very, very special. And for those that were there at the ball yard, and there were 36,000 were in the house. You got to see something real special. It was just that type of atmosphere. It was very, very unique, very special. The rest of the series, interestingly enough, the rest of the series for the Astros and the Rangers, two out of the next three games, the Astros didn't list as of the end of the Monday night game, the Memorial night game, who they were going to put on the mound. Because it was, you know, like on Tuesday night, it was going to be Jack Leiter for the Rangers and TBD for the Astros. And I guess TBD is really good because, you know, he's going to pitch back-to-back games. You know, TBD is that good, man. He's going back-to-back. He's got a rubber arm. Really? Seriously? So anyway, I joke about, listen, when I was going back to the Texas Collegiate League, there was a guy that was doing play-by-play. I'm not going to name the team because I think he still lives in the area, and I'm not going to call him out like that. But there was a team in the Texas Collegiate League that had their own broadcast crew. We kind of blazed the path for others to follow as far as the internet broadcasting of games were concerned. We started it with the Highland Park Blue Sox in 2004. And by the time our last year came around in 2015, but prior to that, there was a guy that was doing play-by-play, but he really wasn't that, what's the word I'm looking for here? He didn't really delve into the opposing team and what they offered as far as, you know, players are concerned, their names, where they were from, things like that. He really, you know, whereas we always looked at his roster of the opposing team. We kind of learned who was on the team and what school they were out of. So every time that they would come up to bat or be in the field, you know, it was so-and-so from, you know, Texas A&M University, or so-and-so plays at the University of Florida, or things like that. And we know their name. We know where they went to school. We knew what position they played and, you know, what they were working on for the most part in the summer league. But this guy, and I joked about it because the way he made the call, you know, I figured the greatest player of all time played in the Texas Collegiate League, and he played for the opposing team because his name was Ann He. Seriously, because Ann He hit the ball and he drove out to right field, and he picks up the ball and he's going to throw it back into second base, and Ann He misses the ball. He goes to third. Now, I know you have absolutely no idea what I just said. And for the most part, neither did anybody else, but Ann He was a great ball player. I'm just saying. Anyway, TBD, you know, one of the greatest pitchers of all time because he's back-to-back pitching. In any case, the Rangers and the Astros continue the Silver Boot Series. They'll be playing Tuesday, Wednesday, and Thursday at the Ball Yard, and then a weekend set with the Kansas City Royals to end the month of May, and then we'll pick up June, and then headaches begin because of not just the Rangers in a schedule, but because you have 2026 FIFA World Cup, and that side of Arlington is going to be one big mess. Well, we will discuss more of that as it gets closer to World Cup, which I believe begins on the 11th of June. In the meanwhile, stick around. We're going to talk about the greatest spectacle of sport. No, it's not FIFA. No. It's something else. It's called the Indianapolis 500, and I want to talk about that and a lot more. Not just what went on inside the race, but things that went kind of on the outside looking in. We'll tell you more about it right after this. This is the Dave Michael Sports Show right here on the North Texas Sports Network, as well as our friends at the Big Game Christian Sports Network.
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10: 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And it's just creating a lot of havoc.
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0: back here on the Dave Michael Sports Show. Glad you found it wherever it is, be it on the Big Game Christian Sports Network or right here on the North Texas Sports Network. Either or. Either way, we are so glad you found us. And speaking of some changes that will be making, and we'll get more into this as it gets a little bit closer, but be on the lookout for some changes with the North Texas Sports Network. Lady A has been busy, and I do mean busy, creating some new imagery as well as trying to spruce up the website and putting together possibly a new host for us as far as where you can find all of our broadcasts and what have you. That's coming up as well. So again, some changes and surprises coming up for the North Texas Sports Network and for those of you that are fans of ours. And we do appreciate that as always. We're working diligently to maybe find ourselves back in the stadiums and working high school football and some high school basketball come winter, along with not just that, but getting more involved once again with, you know, not just the Cotton Bowl and the countdown to Cotton, but the Armed Forces Bowl once again, and Byron Nelson. And we're trying diligently to try to get back in touch with that. In fact, I heard from my friend Art Strickland, who asked, you know, where are you, Dave? And I had to inform him what's been going on behind the scenes. And he understands, and hopefully next year we get a little bit more, we get a little closer to it. Okay, that being said, the greatest spectacle of sport, you know, the most incredible 2 minutes of sport is the Kentucky Derby, but the greatest spectacle of sport has been and always will be the 500 miles at Indianapolis. The Indy 500, where if you are a race fan, a gearhead, This is Mecca. You know, Daytona 500, you know, is sort of the Super Bowl for NASCAR, and it's the first race of their season in February. Here we are in spring and May and in the IndyCar racing, and even though there was a race in Arlington back in March that traveled through the streets of Arlington by the entertainment area. We're talking specifically Choctaw Stadium, Globe Life Field, Cowboys Stadium, and Texas Live in that entire area around there. 2 miles of racing and road racing at that. I got a chance to see it on television. I did not become a part of that. I have done Grand Prix in the past, mainly in July, mainly at Fair Park in 1984. It was, you know, just a horrendous race, and nobody was happy about it, including the drivers, the spectators, and what have you. So seeing the road race in Arlington in March, you know, the weather was cooler, the weather was perfect, and everybody seemed to have had a great time. And it is being brought back. I'm told the contract has been extended, so you'll see it again next spring at in Arlington. But that being said, now move up north, Indianapolis, the 500. The winner of the race, Felix Rosenquist, won it by the slimmest of margins in the history of the 500-mile race in Indianapolis. Was the 110th year that they ran this thing? 0.023 seconds. That's .0. That's a tenth of a second. Then you're in the 100th of a second. And then the 1,000th of a second. So 23 one-hundredths of a second was the margin of victory. It's less than a nose, man. And he beat David Malukas, who came in second. Just a fantastic race. There were some incidences. One of the racers that was actually going to try to accomplish the 1,100 miles, which is 500 in Indianapolis, 600 in Charlotte for the NASCAR. That I think, if I'm not mistaken, one person's done that. Yeah, Tony Stewart. Right. Tony Stewart was the only man to have accomplished the 500 at Indianapolis and the 600 in Charlotte. And that's a long day, man. That's 1,100 miles sitting behind a wheel and going around real quick and turning left a lot. That's a lot of left turns. I'm just saying, man. In any case, there was some interesting controversy at Indianapolis. Alex Palou, or Palou, depending on how you pronounce his name, former champion of Indianapolis, was, I'm not going to say he wasn't disqualified. They did remove some points from him in the IndyCar Racing League. He was docked points after it was discovered that an assembly on his vehicle was an error. And his car, as well as his team, were fined. I mean, the points is one thing, but man, when you get hit in the pocketbook, that's something else. $10,000. $10,000 they got popped for that error on his car. Now, I don't know about you, but that says a lot. And Indianapolis and IndyCar and the people who run it and are part of it, I take it very seriously and very, very, you know, you cannot, you can't get away with it. You just can't. So that's it. Did you also notice, if you watched the race, the memorial for Kyle Busch, who had passed away earlier in the week? Lap 18, the crowd went almost deafening silent. They put up on the grid board the number 18, his name, his birth date, his death date, and it was incredible of the memorial that they did for Kyle Busch. The pomp and the circumstances that surrounds Indianapolis, not just during the week, but on race day, it was skittish for a bit there because they weren't certain if the thunderstorms that were in the area were going to hit the track. They got lucky. Didn't happen. I've watched an Indianapolis race. They do the pace lap, and the next thing you know, they're pulled off into the pit area, and they can sit there for hours until that rain goes away and they can drive the track off. Seen that happen. Not this go around. Not this time. This time they lucked out. They didn't get the storms. Great weather, cool weather, which makes for a very comfortable race. But the pomp and the circumstances, you had Caitlin Clark as the grand marshal. You had Gronkowski grand marshal. You had the music. You had the scene. Everything was just. It is and has been just a great party. 300,000+ of your closest, dearest friends that you don't even know who they are there. Then you have the pre-race, the pre-game. And for the second year in a row, and I'm not certain what's going on with this young lady, Danica Patrick, who we all know was a great driver, NASCAR, Indy, whatever. You know, you can say what you want. But someone needs to have a. I'm not against what she wore. I'm just not a big fan of what she wore. How's that for an answer? An off the shoulder dress that looked more like you were going out to a formal than you were to a racetrack. I mean, I know, I get it. The guys wear the suits, but they're not wearing tuxedos. They're not formal. They're wearing what I would call business attire. Here's Danica wearing an off-the-shoulder. She did it a year ago with the black and white. This year it was all red. And, you know, I would think that a very classy, classic-looking business suit for a woman such as Danica would be more to the liking of race fans. Like I said, I don't have anything against what she wore, because I don't. Just that I would think that something a little more practical would be apropos. Just saying. Other than that, you know, she gave good an analyst about the race, and she was she knows the course, she knows the track, she knows the drivers, and that's the insight that people are looking for when they listen to Danica Patrick. Just saying. It's one of those things. The race itself, as I said, the greatest spectacle of a sport. It's an incredible time. And over the years, I mean, I remember watching the race when I was younger and how the track looked then comparatively speaking, how the track looks now, the upgrades, the differences they do with the grandstands, down pit, gasoline alley and pit row and things such as that. Those have come through evolution and change. The one constant, the one non-change of that track, aside from the layout, is the 1 yard of brick. That's that start-finish line, that 1 yard of brick. It's an, it's still the tradition of what the racetrack is all about. And I was telling Lady A, because she didn't know this, but I was telling Lady A that the racetrack itself is unique. Not just because of the 2.5 miles and the four turns and things such as that. There's a golf course in the infield that goes on the outside on the back stretch of the racetrack. Yes, you can play golf, part of the 18 holes, part of it's on the interior of the infield of Indianapolis Motor Speedway. Yes, it's unique. It truly is. Now, when I was traveling through my time in the Midwest, I was living in Michigan. I carried four states in my sales territory. Indiana was one. I went to Circle City, went to the Speedway. The golf course wasn't there. It has been added since I've left, and that was back in the early 80s. So very fun, very unique, and it's a lot of fun for people to go to and be a part of. When we come back on the other side of this, it is getting that time. You think March Madness for the NCAA is bad? Now we're getting to some serious business, because what is happening right now called the NBA? Oh, yeah. They're still at it. Talk more about that on the other side of this. This is the Dave Michael Sports Show on the Big Game Christian Sports Network and the North Texas Sports Network.
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5: 9-game winning streak against teams. They beat three teams that this time were in the top 25. They destroyed
3: 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We can go. Okay. So your argument, though, saying this is, I mean, you're playing what's in your conference.
5: That's right. I'm not mad at that. But now, are we saying that depending on who they get, now this also depends on power points, because everybody's saying, okay, they're number five, they're going to get a number two seed. No, that is not how that's going to work. They may get a three or a four. They get a three seed.
3: No, Sam. They don't drop that far. No, Sam. No.
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1: Back here on the Dave Michael Sports Show. Glad you found it wherever it is. We have fun. We hope you have fun too, but we have fun. And the fun and games seems to be carrying on, especially if you're an NBA fan. How's that happening, you say, Dave? How's that happening? Well, it's simple because, see, the Oklahoma City Thunder and the San Antonio Spurs are still playing basketball. But Cleveland's not. No. Cleveland's been packed. They've been packed, sacked, and racked, and they're going back home. They're done. They're toast. They're history. Because I can't believe I'm saying these words. The New York Knicks, yes, also known as the Knickerbockers, because that was their original name. If you don't know that, then here's your education. Yes, they were called the New York Knickerbockers. They have, they sent them home. And New Yorkers are partying like it's 1999. I got news for you. They're partying more like it's 1969. Willis Reed, Dave DeBuscher, Earl the Pearl Monroe, all those guys. Oh, yeah, I'm throwing some names out there, people. I can see Daryl Day just pumping his fist going, yes, yes, he remembers. Yes, of course. That was a wild. Listen, I'm going to say something, and y'all are going to think I'm nuts. 1969 was the craziest of years in New York. The Jets win the Super Bowl over the Baltimore Colts. The Mets beat the Baltimore Orioles in the World Series. The Knicks win the NBA World Championship. No, they didn't beat Baltimore. I forgot who they beat. I want to say the Lakers, but I could be wrong. But anyway, the Knicks win. Willis Reed, who's injured, has a bad knee. He comes off and nobody thinks that he's going to play, that he's, you know, for the most part, done, toast, out of here. Wills, and pardon the expression, but he wills his team to win the world championship. I think the only team in New York that didn't win were either the Rangers or that's the New York Rangers, by the way, hockey, or the New York Islanders. But three out of the four, yeah, you betcha. You know, no, the Yankees didn't win. No, the Rangers or the Islanders didn't win. But the Jets, Mets, Knicks. That was a magic year in 1969 for the state of New York, the city of New York. So here we go now. The Knicks are back in the finals. First time in many, many, many years. And do they have an opportunity to win? Yes. They swept. You heard me right. They swept the Cavaliers. The Cleveland Cavs, man. The Cavaliers. And now, they're waiting. The Knicks are waiting. Is this good or bad? I've never quite put my thumb on it. Is it good or bad that a team sits and rests while they wait to see who they're going to be playing against? I mean, they'll work out and everything, but they don't know who to prepare for until it happens. And so the Thunder and the Spurs are still at it. They're locked two games apiece, last time I checked. So that'll be interesting to see who prevails and takes on the Knicks. There are a lot of people saying, well, it's going to be the Oklahoma City, but I don't know. The San Antonio is showing what they're made of. And they're just not going to lay down and die. They're making a game out of this. And they've played four games. They're tied at two apiece. So now, for the most part, it's a three-game set. Best of three. So who wins it, takes it home, that'll be the end of that. The NBA draft coming up in June, right now, as it sits, the Dallas Mavericks are scheduled to pick number 9 overall in the first round. Remember, a year ago, they won the lottery and they got Cooper Flagg. And that's after Luka Doncic got traded to the Lakers. Some people said, well, the lottery at that point became rigged. And how you say? How you say? Because the Mavericks needed some sort of compensation for giving up Luka Doncic. Okay. Cooper Flagg wins the Rookie of the Year in the NBA. But that being said, and I know you've heard the story, and I know you saw the headlines, and I know you've talked about it in your office or in your little, you know, watering hole or wherever you hang out with other friends. Jason Kidd's no longer the head coach of the Dallas Mavericks. He was released, let go, fired, see ya, wouldn't want to be ya. And now they're talking about, I can't think of Dawn's last name. I went blank. Watch her play. She's been in the WNBA. No, I take that back. She's been South Carolina State for the last couple of years. South Carolina, coaching women's basketball. And there's discussions that they might bring her to be the head coach of the Dallas Mavericks. There's some other names that have been kicked around, mainly from assistant coaching staffs and things such as that. But you don't have a head coach yet. And this is coming up on the end of May. You got a draft coming up in about 2 to 3 weeks. And that being said, who are you going to, I mean, seriously, who would you want to be on the bench as your head coach and putting together a brand, for all intent and purposes, a brand new team starting from scratch? You're going to have to build around Cooper Flagg. And that's, there lays the major question, because whom are you going to get to surround him with? And how many players is it going to take? And how many different types of players is it going to take to build this team back to where it once was? There's a lot to be said about what the Dallas Mavericks did in the early 2010s. I mean, we all remember they went to the finals twice, winning it once. The Miami Heat, we all know the story. The big German, Dirk Nowitzki, and heck, even Jason Kidd was on that team, and JJ Barrera, along with Harding and Jet Terry. All these guys were there. They were all part and parcel of this thing. So the question now becomes, can you find the magic once again and having it with Cooper Flagg being your centerpiece? Because this team, for a while there, thought that it was going to be Luka Doncic being the centerpiece. And then all of a sudden, Nico Harrison says, nope, see, we're no longer going to need your services, so we're going to trade you to L.A. And we all know how that's turned out. And who all said what to who, to when, to why, to how. You know, and I'm sorry, where are the Lakers in the playoffs? Oh, that's right. Like the Mavericks, they're sitting at home. Oh, I know. They made it at least to the postseason. How long that lasts? Mavericks were out of it mathematically by sometime in February or March. Maybe even sooner than that. But the long and short of this is that the Mavericks in general, and the other thing that's being thrown up in the Mavericks' face right now is the fact that there are discussions where there are, I don't know how much of this is, I've read about it, and reading about it doesn't always mean that there, I mean, there's like more to the story than just what you're seeing. But what I'm seeing right now is that the Mavericks and the Stars, who have a lease agreement with the AAC, the American Airlines Center in downtown Dallas, and they're both wanting to depart by 2030. Now, that's only, 4 years from now? The Stars are looking in Plano at the old Willow Bend shopping mall area, which is near the tollway and Parker. For those of you not familiar with the Dallas-Fort Worth area, or where I'm talking about in a suburb of another county, Collin County, it's near, I think it's Parker and Is it Parker? Yeah, I think it's Parker and... No, it's Park. I'm sorry. Park and the Dallas North Tollway. Park and the Dallas North Tollway. So if you look it up in Google Map or whatever, you'll see what I'm talking about. They're looking at that area to build an arena. So they're going to level that area, build an arena. You've already got an infrastructure streetwise to get you in and out. But the fact is, that's where the Dallas Stars want to go. The Mavericks have been looking at downtown. They're looking at the old City Hall footprint to put a new arena there. Or, here's the or, and again, if you want to look it up in Google Maps, for those of you that don't live in the Dallas-Fort Worth area, they're talking about North Dallas off of freeway of 635 designate, that's known as the Lyndon Baines Johnson Freeway, 635 near Preston Road. Now, that used to be a mall itself called Valley View Mall, and that's been torn down already. It's kind of just sitting there. Now, there were two descriptions of what was going to go there. One was a multifamily retail and living area. So you had like retail on the bottom floor and apartments and high-rise apartments on top of it, and a Central Park-esque type center. Now, that's what they talked about. That was the first thing they talked about. Now they're talking about building an arena with entertainment area surrounding it at that location. Yes, you got some sort of infrastructure already in, but just south of that, you have residential. That could be a problem for some. Not everybody. Not everybody's a big fan of that. Downtown, what used to be, or still is, Dallas City Hall, they're talking about maybe imploding that and building an arena there. There's a lot of people that don't want that to happen, just those of us who have been here all of our lives and we watched that City Hall be built, and it made it a very uniqueness and an icon of the area. And just to see that pushed off to the side because there's a sports team that wants to build an arena there, some of us aren't that crazy about it. Just saying. So, here are the things. Mavericks got a number 9 pick overall in the NBA draft. That'll be later in June. There could be a draft show with the Big Game Christian Sports Network. We're not sure yet. We haven't talked about it. We have not brought that up yet. But one never knows. So keep it tuned right here to the Big Game Christian Sports Network. You will learn more than the average bear. Stick around. We'll put a bow on this. We'll wrap it up. But we have things to talk about. And then we're going to go high school on you here. So we have a lot more to talk about on the Dave Michael Sports Show on the Big Game Christian Sports Network, as well as the North Texas Sports Network.
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right back here on the Dave Michael Sports Show. Glad you found it. And like we promised, we're going to go shift gears a little bit. We're heading south, and we're heading to Austin, Texas. We're heading into the UIL Track and Field Championships for high school. And there was a young man out of C.E. King High School that's in the Houston area, on the east side of Houston, as a matter of fact, far east side. A young man by the name of Dylan Mitchell. If you've not heard this name, I don't know where you've been recently, but this is a young man that made headlines, not just local in Texas, but nationally. He made headlines. He ran the 100-meter dash. Now, for the longest time, and I'm not the brightest bulb in the package. I'm sorry. I'm just going to tell you that right off the bat. I am not the brightest bulb in the package. But 100 meters versus 100 yards, which is longer? Well, people tell me it's 100 meters that's longer than 100 yards. All right, I'm going to live with that. So what's more impressive? Usain Bolt, probably one of the greatest athletes, running athletes I've ever had the privilege of watching, ran 100 meters in 9.58 seconds. 9.5 seconds running 100 meters. The 100-yard dash that a guy named Bob Hayes ran in 1964 in Tokyo, he was known as the fastest man on Earth, ran it in 10 seconds flat. That was 100 yards. 100 meters, we say, is a lot further. Or not a lot, but it's a further distance. There's a young man out of, as I said, C.E. King High School in Houston, Texas, on the 16th of May, shattered the record. He ran the 100-meter dash in a 9.92. Let me repeat that. 9.92 for a high schooler. And he ain't even a senior yet. He's still growing. And he was able to do that. And like I said before, you know, I watched Bob Hayes in 64. They talked about him being the fastest human because he was able to run 100 yards in 10 seconds flat. Now, and then Bob Hayes, I mean, he was at, where was he? He was at Florida A&M, right? Then he goes and runs the Olympics in Tokyo in 64, the Summer Games. Then he goes and plays for the Dallas Cowboys. And here's where the story gets, you know, kind of interesting. He's the first track star to not only win a gold medal, but also a Super Bowl. He is also the first athlete who had ran a 10-second 100-yard dash and changed the game of football. That's 1964, people. But he changed the game of football. This is the reason why it was such a crime. It took the NFL so long to get him inducted into the Pro Football Hall of Fame. It waited until after he passed away that he was finally inducted into the Hall of Fame. The Dallas Cowboys, prior to his death, were smart enough to put him in the Ring of Honor. But again, it took the NFL and the Pro Football Hall of Fame a lot longer to get him into the Pro Football. He changed the game of football. He is what makes defense do what they do today. 60 years ago, the NFL and defense, and you can think part of this to Tom Landry too, you never heard of a cover two. You never heard about, you know, covering over the top. Because in those days, you ran with the receiver. You know, you checked him at the line and you ran with him. Hayes was too quick. You needed help. So you put a guy that was over the top on the cover two to protect that deep threat and cut him off or tack, you know, you might not be able to run with him, but you're not going to let him run by you as the second person in the secondary. And Hayes is the reason why that changed. You know, you talk about the innovations of what the Dallas Cowboys are attributed to the NFL.
You know, they talk about the flex defense, the 4-3. That's Tom Landry. You talk about the shotgun formation. Well, the shotgun had been around early in the NFL, in the early years, when the quarterback stepped back about 5 or 7 yards from the center and had the ball

0: years consecutive winning seasons. They went to 5 Super Bowls. They won 2 of them. And this is all in the Landry era. When Staubach retired in 79 and Danny White took it over, they were still winning games. They were still having a winning record. And then, after all of that was said and done, that's when the team declined. That's when Landry was not the same Landry as he was before. And that's when Jerry Jones stepped up, bought the team from Bum Bright, and became the owner of the Dallas Cowboys and brought Jimmy Johnson on board. And we know the rest of that history, because that's exactly what it is. They call that history. Be on the lookout for this young man, Dylan Mitchell, out of C.E. King. 9.92 in a 100-meter dash in high school. And by the way, this was not wind-aided, because that's the first question out of everybody's mouth. You know, how strong was the wind blowing? It had nothing to do with the people. Trust me, it had nothing to do with it. He ran that all on his own. But keep an eye out for this kid. I want to see good things about him. All right. Yeah, we got to put this one in the history books. A lot of thanks to give out. I want to say thank you to the Big Game Christian Sports Network. As always, keep it tuned here. A lot more great programming following us. I want to thank our producer, Levy A, for keeping us online, on time and in line. Something along those lines. And most importantly, we want to thank you for logging on and listening to us. Until the next time, class is dismissed. I'm Dave Michaels. And so long, everybody.
1: 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Green Bay Packers running back Josh Jacobs is currently the subject of an open legal investigation in Wisconsin following an arrest earlier this week. Jacobs was arrested on Tuesday, May 26th, and booked into the Brown County Jail. The arrest was in connection to a domestic disturbance complaint that local police responded to the preceding Saturday morning. He was booked on 5 preliminary charges: felony strangulation and suffocation, as well as misdemeanor counts for battery, criminal damage to property, disorderly conduct, and intimidation of a victim. As of Wednesday, May 27th, Jacobs was released from police custody without being formally charged. Both the league and the Green Bay Packers organization have released statements acknowledging the situation. They are currently withholding further comment and allowing the legal process to play out. With your BGC Sports Network Brief, I'm Pepper Mills.
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1: With your BGC Sports Network brief, I'm Tasha Tangier. In the biggest shock of the tournament so far, number 6 seed Daniil Medvedev was knocked out in a grueling 5-set battle against Australian Adam Walton. 12 seed Linda Noskova also packed her bags early after a straight sets loss to Maria Sakkari. Defending champion Coco Gauff got off to a strong start, overpowering her friend and doubles partner Taylor Townsend 6-4, 6-0. Naomi Osaka returned to the Parisian clay in a viral custom gold grader treatment Nike outfit inspired by the Eiffel Tower at night, backing up the look with a solid victory over Laura Siegemund. And last but not least, 17-year-old French wildcard Moise Kwame became the youngest male to win a Grand Slam singles match since 2009, defeating former U.S. Open champion Marin Cilic. With your BGC Sports Network brief, I'm Tasha Tangier.
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0: We're getting ready to crown a state champion in Texas high school softball. Baseball getting closer and closer to the regionals, and softball getting closer and closer to naming teams to Oklahoma City. Hello, everyone, and welcome to the best sports show on the internet here on the BGC Sports Network, brought to you by the Maids of North Fort Worth. 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So give them a call right now at 817-841-1999. All right, let's go to the SEC, where last week the tournament started. In the first round, it was Missouri upsetting Ole Miss by the count of 10-8, and then Tennessee eliminated South Carolina by the count of 11-6. And then in the next round, it was Auburn beating LSU 3-1. In the Sun Belt tournament in the first round, it was Southern Miss over Georgia State 7-6. Also in the second round of the SEC tournament, Arkansas doubled up Tennessee 8-4, so the Volunteers get eliminated. And then Mississippi State eliminates Missouri and ends their season by the count of 12-2. Also, it was Florida getting by Vanderbilt 8-3. So Vanderbilt now waiting to see if they get picked to go to a regional. And also in the Sun Belt tournament, it was Louisiana outslugging Coastal Carolina 12-11. Then last Thursday, everybody got cranked up. In the ACC first round, it was Georgia Tech outdueling Virginia 16-10. Also in the quarterfinal, Georgia, the number one team in the SEC, got by Mississippi State 5-3. In the Big 12, it was West Virginia doubling up Kansas State 4-2. Kansas nipped Baylor by the count of 8-7. Also in the SEC quarterfinal, Florida eliminated Alabama 13-3. In the Big 12, Oklahoma State eliminated Central Florida by the count of 12-6. Also in the Big 12 tournament, Arizona State blows out Cincinnati 10-2. And in the Sun Belt tournament, it was Coastal Carolina beating App State by the count of 8-2. Then we get deeper and deeper into tournaments. The Big Ten tournament started last Friday. UCLA gets by Purdue 4-3. In the ACC quarterfinal, North Carolina eliminates Virginia Tech 10-4. The Tar Heels pounded out 10 hits in that game. Arkansas eliminated Texas 8-1 in the quarterfinals. So now Texas will see who they get in the regional round. And then Auburn shuts out A&M by the count of 7-0 in the SEC quarterfinal. In the Big 12 semifinal, West Virginia eliminates Arizona State 7-3. In the Sun Belt tournament, Southern Miss nips Troy 7-6. Troy did get 10 hits, though. Southern Miss committed an error, but it almost cost them, but it didn't. In the ACC quarterfinal, Pittsburgh got by Florida State 8-6. In the Big 12 semifinal, it was Kansas beating Oklahoma State by the count of 9-2. So you had a Kansas-West Virginia game for the Big 12 tournament. Tell you how that came out here in a little bit. In the Big Ten tournament, Nebraska gets by Michigan 6-4. In the Sun Belt tournament, it was Louisiana over Coastal Carolina 5-4. And in the Big Ten tournament, it was USC shutting out Michigan State 7-0. Then as we get closer and closer to finals, in the semifinals of the Big Ten, UCLA knocks off rival USC 7-5. It was Georgia Tech in the ACC semifinal getting rid of Miami 9-3. Georgia in the semifinal in the SEC nipped Florida 8-7. They had to come back to win that game. So it'll be Georgia taking on Arkansas for the SEC title because Arkansas nipped Auburn in a long game by the count of 2-1. It was in the semifinal, Troy getting by Southern Miss 9-6. In the Big 12 championship, it was the Kansas Jayhawks are the Big 12 champions in the tournament as they shut out West Virginia by the count of 9-0. So Kansas qualifies for the NCAA tournament. Don't worry, West Virginia will be there as well. Also in the Big 10 tournament, Oregon gets by Washington by the count of 9-4. And then Oregon beats Nebraska in the semifinal by the count of 8-0. So games coming up right now that we can tell you about. In one semifinal in the Sun Belt, Troy will take on Southern Miss. In the SEC title game, as we said, Georgia will take on Arkansas. In the ACC championship game, North Carolina will take on Georgia Tech. And in the Big Ten tournament, it will be Oregon taking on UCLA. So that's what's going on there in baseball. We're getting closer and closer to announcing the field for Omaha. And we'll just have to see where everybody's going to go. It's going to be going to be fun. And I tell you why, because you don't know where everybody's going. You know, it's like the NCAA tournament. You know where you're going to play. But see, with baseball, you only have four teams in the region like you do softball. So we'll have to see. And once that comes out, we'll keep you up to date. All that here on the Best Sports Show on the Internet. 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Give them a call right now at 817-841-1999. That's 817-841-1999. They will come by and clean your house professionally. They do an outstanding job. Maids of North Fort Worth, cleaning one house at a time. Okay, let's go now to the softball Super Regionals, where we go to Lincoln, Nebraska. In the first game, it was Nebraska beating an Oklahoma State 8-1, and Tennessee gets by Georgia by the count of 3-1. So now you're playing the best two out of three. And then the next round for the regionals, Nebraska eliminates Oklahoma State by the count of 8-1. So Nebraska will head to Oklahoma City to the College World Series. In the SEC title game, or in the SEC Super Regionals, Alabama shuts out LSU on a one-hitter by the count of 7-0. So Alabama leads that series 1-0. Arizona State quiets the Texas Bats 4-1. So Arizona State leads in that series 1-0. Also, it was Mississippi State upsetting Oklahoma in the Norman Regional 11-9 in Game 1. And Arkansas pounded Duke by the count of 14-5. In the Tennessee Regional, in the Knoxville Regional, Tennessee is headed to the College World Series in Oklahoma City as they get by Georgia by the count of 2-1. Texas Tech, in the first game at Florida, outslugs the Gators at 10-8. So Texas Tech leads in that by the count of 1-0, and the UCLA over Central Florida 9-1. Then in game two, a lot of teams had to win, including Texas, to keep it going, and they did. So there will be a game three between Texas and Arizona State. The winner will head to Oklahoma City to the Women's College World Series. Alabama is going to the Women's College World Series as they eliminated LSU by the count of 4-1. Oklahoma had to win game two to force a game three, which they did. Oklahoma beats Mississippi State 7-1, so there will be a game three in that series. Nebraska is going to the College World Series for the first time in program history. They get by Oklahoma State 9-1 in Lincoln. Florida forces a game three as they beat Texas Tech by the count of 10-2. So the winner of the Florida-Texas Tech game will also head to the College World Series. And finally, Arkansas is headed to the College World Series in Oklahoma City as they get by Duke by the count of 10-2. So if Texas wins, they get, whoever wins between Texas and Arizona State heads to Oklahoma City. They will get Tennessee in the first round. Alabama is already there. Winner of Oklahoma and Mississippi State will head to the College World Series. Nebraska is already there. Arkansas is already there. So is Tennessee. And then Florida and Texas Tech will decide game three to see who also goes to Oklahoma City. So getting fun. It's getting down. It's getting interesting, as they say. And we'll have to see what happens. Again, we'll keep you up to date. I do want to let you know that we do have a retirement in North Carolina State. Has promoted Chris Hart to replace baseball coach Elliot Avent, who is retiring at the end of this season. A day after Advent announced the 30th season this year would be the last, they promoted Hart. Hart has been with the North Carolina State staff for over 22 years, 11 years as associate head coach. He has also served as the Wolfpack's hitting coach and recruiting coordinator while being involved in all facets of the program. He was named National Assistant Coach of the Year in 2021. Advent led the Wolfpack to 22 NCAA Regionals, 6 Super Regionals, and a College World Series appearance in Omaha in 2013, 2021, and 2024. North Carolina State lost to Duke in the ACC tournament, and they're hoping to get an at-large bid when the field is announced. So North Carolina State will have a new baseball coach coming up for this upcoming season. But, again, we got to get ready for what's going on as far as Omaha. And once they announce that, we will get you all the brackets and stuff like that. So I think Texas will host. I don't know who yet. We know UCLA will host. They're good. Georgia will host. They're the number one team in the SEC. Georgia Tech will also host. A&M could, but I doubt it. We'll see. I think Florida has a chance to host. Kansas, of course, will host because they are the Big 12 champions. So, again, long way to go to get to Omaha, but we'll have to see just what's going on. Let's check the world of college football and see if anything's going there. Let's see here. Let's see. Ed Orgeron is back on the staff at LSU. LSU has finalized a deal to add Ed Orgeron to its football coaching staff. The former coach at LSU led him to a national title in 2019. He reunites with LSU coach Lane Kiffin, Oregon's longtime friend and colleague who he previously worked with both at USC and at Tennessee. The last they collaborated was at USC back in 2013. His role will be officially a special assistant to recruiting and defense for the Tigers, along with serving as head coaches Ole Miss and LSU as an interim coach at USC. Oregon crafted a reputation for one of the country's top recruiters and defensive line coach. He went to college at Northwestern State in Natchitoches. And so congratulations, he is back with the Tigers. So he won't be interviewed, though, because he's not the head coach. But we'll see what happens as far as if we'll hear those go Tigers that he does with his voice so well. So we will see just what happens, and should be interesting to see just how what he does and what he doesn't do. We'll find out. I mean, LSU, I know LSU fans are happy. Oregon took over as the LSU interim head coach in 2016 and had the job through 2021. He went 51-20 at LSU. Of course, his 2019, led by Joe Burrow, won the national championship going 15-0. He was 10-25 at Ole Miss, but he recruited a strong enough roster that the next coach, Houston Nutt, went 9-4 in the next 2 years after Orgeron was fired in 2007. So we shall see what LSU has as far as that. And we'll see. I think it's a good hire. I think he'll get some of those LSU kids to come to play for the Tigers, and going to be interesting. Going to be interesting to see. Hey, do want to let you know this show is brought to you by the Maids of North Fort Worth, 817-841-1999. That's 817-841-1999. If you want your homes professionally clean, Cecilia and her staff do an outstanding job. 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That's 817-841-1999, and they will come and clean your home. If you've got a graduation coming up, I know a lot, most of them are through, but if you've got a graduation coming up, if you've got a birth announcement, if you know someone that's going to announce whether it's a boy or a girl, if you've got an engagement party, someone's going to ask someone to get married, they will clean your home professionally before and after the event. Give them a call right now at 817-841-1999. That's 817-841-1999. Now, here is Mike White, the head coach at Texas softball, after their big win against Arizona State.
1: Well, the cardiac kids are still alive. Managed to pull another one out. Obviously, you know, just a great game for softball, for people watching TV. Just never know what's going to happen in these situations. Really proud of my team, the way they fought against an excellent Arizona State team, and they're going to come back tough tomorrow. We know that for sure. But certainly some ups and downs, some trials and tribulations. Just had it all. But in the end, Vic Hunter came through for us with a nice home run. She didn't want to come in.
2: I guess
1: so. So I guess that she didn't know what to do with it. But obviously, Sid Lally came in and pitched an excellent game. But just hats off to ASU. They're just a really tough ball club. And I think we're seeing it. If they're ranked 21 or 22, whatever they're ranked, that's really indignant. Kind of shows up how the quality of the softball is right now. Just illustrates that of how good the game is getting, and it's rising, just getting better and better. So that was fun to be a part of this game tonight.
0: So again, that is Mike White, the head coach at Texas, after their big win over Arizona State, 4-3. Again, they must win one more game in order to get back to defend their national championship in Oklahoma City. When we come back, we'll go over some college football schedules. If you'd like to get a hold of me, it's glittle29@yahoo.com, glittle29@yahoo.com. We'll go over some football schedules, and also in high school, we'll tell you what's going on with baseball and softball. Again, we're getting ready to crown a state champion in softball, in Texas high school softball. We can also tell you that Stave Campbell. Getting ready to mention that a bunch of times. We'll tell you what's going on there. Don't forget, give Maids of North Fort Worth a call at 817-841-1999. That's 817-841-1999. We'll come back with more here on the best sports show on the internet, here on the BGC Sports Network. 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
3: With the Hawks and the Knicks. Now, I mean, I got to tell you, I'm a little bit concerned for the Knicks. The Hawks have had a really good season. I mean, you look at this kid, Jalen Johnson. He's unbelievable. I really like the addition of Jonathan Kuminga. I think he can play. I just think he was in Steve Kerr's doghouse. I mean, the athleticism. I mean, the guy can just play, and I think you're going to see that on display. I really like C.J. McCollum. Like, that's the one guy that we don't talk enough about because he's an older guy.
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0: Welcome back to the best sports show on the internet here on the BGC Sports Network. The Lone Star Conference has released their 2026 football schedule, which features a 10-team, 9-game single round-robin format. The slate has conference predominantly in weeks 3 to 11, September the 19th through November the 7th, with one league contest on week 2. The LSC is comprised of teams from 4 different states: Angelo State, Central Washington, Eastern New Mexico, Midwestern State, Sol Ross, Texas A&M Kingsville, UT Permian Basin, West Texas A&M, Western New Mexico, and Western Oregon. CWU is a defending conference champion, going 9-0 in league play. The Wildcats earned the league's automatic bid to the playoffs of last year. They also had 3 teams. West Texas beat Arkansas Tech in a bowl game. LSC Media Day is Thursday, July 23rd. That will be in McKinney. So let's go over some of the schedule. Eastern New Mexico, under new head coach Art Briles, this is their schedule. They'll open up at New Mexico Highlands on August the 27th. Then they'll be home for Colorado Mesa. That'll be on September the 5th. Then a week off, and then at Texas A&I or Texas A&M Kingsville on the 19th. Home against Permian Basin on the 26th. They're going to honor the 1991 Lone Star Conference champions. At Sol Ross on the 3rd. At Western New Mexico on the 10th. Home against WT. That's homecoming and wagon wheel day on the 17th. And they'll be at Western Oregon on the 24th. Home against Central Washington for Hall of Fame. At Angelo State on November the 7th. And then home against Midwestern State on the 14th for Senior Day. Midwestern State, speaking of the Mustangs, they will open up at home against Missouri Southern on the 29th at 5 o'clock. At Michigan Tech on September the 5th. Then they'll start conference play September the 19th, home against Western New Mexico on the 19th at 5 o'clock. That's family weekend. At West Texas A&M on the 26th, home against Western Oregon on the 3rd. At Central Washington on the 10th, home against Angelo State on the 17th. Home against Sol Ross on the 24th for homecoming. At Texas A&M Kingsville on the 31st. Home against UT Permian Basin on the 7th, and at Eastern New Mexico on the 14th. Sol Ross, the Lobos, will be home against Wayland Baptist on the 29th, home against Adams State on the 5th, then home against UT Permian Basin on the 19th as they start conference play. First road trip for the Lobos will be at Central Washington on the 26th, back home to take on Eastern New Mexico on October the 3rd, at Angelo State on October the 10th, home against Western New Mexico on the 17th, at Midwestern State on the 24th, home against West Texas A&M on the 31st, at Texas A&M Kingsville on the 7th, then home against Western Oregon on the 14th. The Javelinas, Texas A&M Kingsville, or Texas A&I, they will play home against Northwest Missouri State on the 29th. Then they'll be at Saginaw Valley on the 5th. They'll start conference play home against Eastern New Mexico on the 19th. They'll be at Western New Mexico on the 26th, home against West Texas A&M on October the 3rd, at Western Oregon on the 10th. Then they'll be home against Central Washington on the 17th, at Angelo State on the 24th, home against Midwestern State for homecoming on Halloween, October the 31st, home against Sol Ross on the 7th, at UT Permian Basin on the 14th. Looking at Permian Basin, the Falcons will open up against the University of Texas Rio Grande Valley on the 29th, take a week off, and then go play Western New Mexico at Midland. That'll be a Lone Star Conference game, and that'll be halfway. Then they'll be at Sol Ross on the 19th, home against or at Eastern New Mexico on the 26th. Then they'll take on Northeastern State in a non-conference game on October the 3rd. Then they'll be taking on West Texas A&M on the 10th, and then Western Oregon on the 17th. Then they'll take on Central Washington on the 24th. Then they'll take on Angelo State on the 31st at Midland. That's their home field. And then they'll be at Midwestern State on the 7th. And then home against A&I on the 14th. That will be senior day for UT Permian Basin. West Texas A&M, the Buffaloes will open up against home against Western Colorado on the 27th at Grand Valley State on September the 3rd. That's a Thursday night game. They got to go all the way to Michigan for that game. At Angelo State to open up conference play on the 19th, and at Midwestern, or at home against Midwestern State on the 26th, at Texas A&M Kingsville on the 3rd. They'll be home against Permian Basin on the 10th, at Eastern New Mexico for the Wagon Wheel game on the 17th. Homecoming for WT will be the 24th against Western New Mexico, at Sol Ross on October the 31st, at Western Oregon on the 7th, and home against Central Washington on the 14th. So Lone Star Conference going to be interesting to see, you know, new coaches in the conference. So we'll have to see just how good they are. We'll see what Art Briles can do at Eastern New Mexico. Should be a fun season for the Lone Star Conference. It's going to be, you know, going to be interesting. Going to be just to see what they do. Now, looking at Western New Mexico, we'll see who they get to play. And as soon as it comes up here real quick, don't forget this show is brought to you by the Maids of North Fort Worth. Give them a call today if you want to have your house professionally clean. That's 817-841-1999. That's 817-841-1999. Give them a call right now. They will clean your house professionally. If you've got a late graduation, if you've got a birth announcement, if you've got a wedding going on or a reception, give them a call right now and they will clean your house professionally. 817-841-1999. Western New Mexico will be at Adams State on the 27th of August, then home against New Mexico Highlands on the 3rd. They'll start conference play on the 12th at UT Permian Basin on the at 5 o'clock. Then they'll be at Midwestern State on the 19th, home against Texas A&M Kingsville on the 26th, home against Eastern New Mexico for homecoming on October the 10th, at Sol Ross on the 17th, at West Texas A&M on the 24th, home against Western Oregon on the 31st for Halloween. That's a noon kick, by the way. Then it will be at Central Washington, their final road trip of the season. Then home against Angelo State for Senior Day on November the 14th. So we'll see just how good Western New Mexico will be. Last year wasn't a great season for Western New Mexico. They only went 2-9. Their only wins was against Adams State. And also they beat Sol Ross, and that was about it. So we'll see what happens with Western New Mexico coming up this season. And again, Lone Star Conference got a chance this year. Central Washington is very, very good. They went 9-0 last year. They can beat some people. And, again, we'll have to see just what happens. But I'm excited about the Lone Star Conference. We'll see. We'll see. You know, no more East Texas A&M. We're in the Southland. But, again, it's a very, very strong Division II conference. It always has been. It always will be. You know, you got great rivals in WT and Eastern New Mexico, Texas A&I, and Angelo State, and Midwestern, and also UT Permian Basin. So it's going to be fun. Going to be fun to see what happens with the conference. Again, this show is brought to you by Maids of North Fort Worth, 817-841-1999, 817-841-1999. Cecilia and her staff just do an outstanding job. Again, if you've got a late graduation coming up, if you've got a baby announcement, a birthday party, they will clean your house professionally. 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That's 817-841-1999. 1999. Again, Cecilia and her staff do an outstanding job. They will come to your house, look it over, give you a game plan on what you need. They will clean one room. They'll clean one whole house. So give them a call today at 841-1999, 817-841-1999. Let's now get ready for the high school section as we get ready to tell you who's going to state in softball. And we'll do that. Plus, we'll go over some schedules in Class 4A. More teams have announced their schedules, so we'll do that coming up here on the Best Sports Show on the Internet, here on the BGC Sports Network. If you want to get a hold of me, it is glittle29 at yahoo.com, glittle29 at yahoo.com. Okay, let's head to high school as we get ready for the state tournament coming up in softball. And this is the schedule right now in Class 2A Division 1. It'll be Bosqueville, 38-1, 30 wins, 8 losses, and 1 tie against Ganando. They are 33-2-1. The next game in Class the championship in Class 2A Division II. Sundown, 28-3, will take on Shiner, 31-7. Class 3A Division I will be Grandview. The Lady Zebras will take on Iowa Park. The Lady Hawks are 32-8-1. And Kahoma back again. They will take on Santa Gutierrez Academy. Kahoma this year is 27-4. Santa Gutierrez Academy is 40-4. Kahoma was the champion last year, so they're trying to repeat. Then on Friday, the championship games look like this. Class 4A Division I, Prosper Richland, 35-8, will take on Bullard, 36-7-1. At 1 o'clock on Friday, Brock will take on Liberty. Brock, 32-10. Liberty is 38-6-1. Robinson did not make it this year, so we'll have a new state champion in Class 4A Division I and in Class 4A Division II. Corpus Christi Cal Allen did not make it this year. Class 5A Division I, Melissa got knocked out by Aledo, so Aledo has a chance to win another state championship. They are 31-10. They will take on Mount Bellevue Barbers Hill. That'll be 4 o'clock on Friday. Then at 7 o'clock on Friday night, Brewer, the Bears, the first time the Lady Bears have ever been there. They will take on Montgomery Lake Creek. They are the defending champions. Montgomery Lake Creek is 39-1. Brewer is 27-9. Should be fun. That'll be a heck of a game. Then on Saturday, we'll have the Class 1A Championship. Jonesboro, they will take on Brooklyn. Jonesboro, 23-9-1. Brooklyn, 17-3. And then the 6As, Class 6A Division I, Waco Midway, 35-5-1. We'll take on Pearl Inn near Houston. They are 37-6. And the final game will be the Forney Lady Jackrabbits. They will take on Katy. Forney is 37-3. Katy is 38-5. There's no semifinals or like it used to be down in Austin. It's just one game. You go down there, you play your game, you win it, or you get second place. Either one's not too bad. But again, you'd like to bring home that state championship. Now, Waco Midway, of course, is the defending Class 6A Division I championship, but Humble Kingwood, who won it last year, did not make it, so we will have a new champion. So, again, your matchups look like this. Class 2A Division I, Bosqueville taking on Ganando. Class 2A Division II, Sundown taking on Shiner. Class 3A Division I, Grandview takes on Iowa Park. Class 3A Division II, Kahoma will take on Santa Gutierrez Academy on Friday. Class 4A Division I, Prosper will take on Richland. Class 4A, Prosper Richland will take on Bullard. That will be Friday at 10 o'clock. Friday at 1 o'clock, Brock will take on Liberty. Brock 32-10, Liberty 38-6-1. Class 5A Division I, 4 o'clock on Friday. Aledo will take on Mount Bellevue, Barbers Hill. And Class 5A Division II, Friday night at 7, Montgomery Lake Creek, the defending champions, will take on the Brewer Lady Bears. Then Saturday, Class 1A at 10 o'clock, Jonesboro will take on Brooklyn. Class 6A Division I, Waco Midway takes on Pearl Inn. And Class 6A Division II, Forney will take on the Katy Lady Tigers. So that is the softball schedule right now. Now let's go to baseball, where we go to Class 6A Division I. And the Final Four looks like this. Keller will take on Rockwall. Summer Creek will take on Lake Travis. Keller got there by beating Trinity by the count of 5-4 and 8-7. Rockwall got to the state semifinals by shutting out Waxahachie in two games, 5-0 and 5-0. So Class 6A Division I state semifinals in baseball. Keller will take on Rockwall. Summer Creek will take on Lake Travis. Class 6A Division II looks like this for your state semifinals. It will be Marcus taking on Tomball. Marcus got there by winning 3-2 and 5-4. Heck of a game there. Good pitching as they beat Dallas Jesuit again in two games, 3-2, 5-4. Tomball got there by beating Tyler Legacy by the count of 6-1 and 15-0. So it'll be Marcus taking on Tomball in one state semifinal. The other is Memorial taking on Dripping Springs. Class 5A Division I in baseball. Your state semifinals look like this. Aledo will take on McKinney North. Aledo got there by beating El Paso Americas 3-2 and 11-4. McKinney North gets there by beating Melissa 10-6, losing 11-5, and then winning 3-1. So McKinney North will take on Aledo in one state semifinals. Lake Creek will take on Rouse in the other state semifinals in Class 5A Division I. Class 5A Division II looks like this in the state semifinals. It will be Argyle They are there. They got by Abilene Wiley 7-5, and then lost 7-5, and then won 17-0. So Argyle gets there, the state semifinals. They will take on Lovejoy in the state semifinals in Class 5A Division II. Again, those are at regular diamonds. They're not down in Austin or Round Rock just yet. Class 4A Division I state semifinals in baseball looks like this. It will be, as soon as it comes up, here we go. It will be West Plains taking on Pleasant Grove. West Plains got by Mineral Wells in 3 games, lost 2-1, then won 3-1 and 7-0. Pleasant Grove, the Hawks, got by Salina, 4-0 and 11-6. So the Hawks will get ready to take on West Plains in one state semifinals. And the other, Buller, will take on Cal Allen in Class 4A. Division I. Class 4A Division II baseball looks like this for your state semifinals. It will be the Brock Eagles again. They're there every year. They'll take on Panther Creek. Brock got there by shutting out Liberty 9-0 and 4-0. And Panther Creek got there by beating Aubrey in 3 games. Won 3-0, lost 4-3, then pounded them 12-2. So the Brock Eagles will take on Panther Creek in Class 4A Division II semifinals. The other semifinal is Robinson taking on Wimberley. Class 3A Division I looks like this. It will be Iowa Park taking on Boyd. Iowa Park beat Shallow Water 2 games, 9-4. And 6-2. The Boyd Yellow Jackets got by Gunner 4-0, lost 8-2, and then won 12-2. So Iowa Park will take on Boyd, and Huntington will take on London in Class 3A Division I state semifinal in baseball. Class 3A Division II in baseball looks like this. It will be Wall taking on Paradise. Wall beat Jacksboro in 2 games, 7-2 and 4-3, while Paradise got by Bells and took them 3 games, won 4-1, lost 3-0, and then won 10-5. So it's Wall taking on Paradise. Franklin will take on Jordan Ann in the other state semifinals in Class 3A Division II. Class 2A Division I baseball looks like this. It will be New Home taking on Tom Bean. New Home won 3-2 over New Diana in their game, and Frankston takes on Iola in the other state semifinal. Tom Bean won over Bosqueville 6-1, lost 6-5, then won 6-0. So Tom Bean will take on New Home, and Frankston will take on Iola in Class 2A Division I state semifinals in baseball. Class 2A Division II. It will be Ropes taking on Collinsville. Ropes got by Groover 2-0 and 4-3. And Collinsville, they got by Munster 8-6 and 3-1. So Collinsville will take on Ropes in one state semifinals. And Beckville will take on Shiner in the other state semifinals in Class 2A Division II. And finally, Class 1A Division I looks like this. It will be the state semifinal. Hamlin will take on Gordon in one state semifinal. Should be a good matchup there. And in the other, it will be, as soon as they pull it up, Gordon got there by beating, they got there by beating Oglesby by the count of 2-0. And in Class Region 3, it will be Union Hill will take on Centerville, and Medina will take on Fayetteville. The winner of that game, or Fayetteville did beat Medina 2-0, and Centerville will take on Fayetteville. Center Hill beat Union Hill by the count of 1-0.
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0: Welcome back to the best sports show on the internet here on the BGC Sports Network. Let's now go over some more football schedules. Let's go down to Class 4A. Haven't done them in a while. Let's start with the Kauffman Lions. The Lions will open up the season at Greenville on the 28th, home against Hallsville on September the 4th, home against Fort Worth Dunbar on the 11th, at Athens on the 18th of September. Then they'll start district play at Sulphur Springs on the 25th, home against Paris on the 2nd, at Waxahachie Life on the 9th, home against Caddo Mills on the 16th, at Maybank on the 23rd, then home against Ferris on November the 6th. So the Lions could be real good this year. Do want to let you know that the cover for the Dave Campbell's Texas Football Magazine edition will be announced on June the 1st. And then it's already gone to press, and it should be in stores by about probably the week after Father's Day or so, or late June, early July. So the Bible is coming. Once we get that, we'll start our football preview as we always do. We'll start, of course, as soon as the magazine gets here. So again, the cover will be revealed on June the 1st. And then the magazine, which is already at press, it's already at the print shop, will be ready probably in about 4 to 5 weeks. So as soon as it gets here, we will start our football preview. The Kemp Yellow Jackets have announced their schedule. They'll be home against Eustis on the 28th, at Dallas Conrad on the 4th, at Gateway Charter on the 11th, home against A-Plus Academy on the 18th, at Rice on the 25th, home against Founders Classical on the 7th. They will be at Hampton on the 9th, home against Venus on the 23rd, at Glen Rose on the 30th, and home against Hillsborough on November the 6th. Let's see here. Kerrville Tyvee has announced their schedule. The Antlers, they will be at Del Rio on the 28th, home against Liberty Hill on the 4th, at Churchill on the 10th, home against Austin LBJ on the 25th, at Davenport on the 2nd, home against Taylor on the 9th. That's Hall of Fame night. At Austin Travis on the 16th, at home against Austin Northeast on the 23rd, that's homecoming, at Canyon Lake, and then home against Fredericksburg for a senior night on November the 6th. Kildare, the Bulldogs, have announced their schedule. They'll be at Pleasant Grove on the 28th, at Gilmer on the 11th, home against Bullard on the 18th, that'll be homecoming, at Pine Tree and Longview on the 25th, home against Jacksonville on the 2nd, at home against Palestine on the 16th, at Lindale on the 23rd, home against Tyler Chapel Hill on the 30th, and then at Henderson on November the 6th. Let's see here. Crum, the Bobcats have announced their schedule. At home against Kennedale on the 28th, at home against Burke Burnett, the Bulldogs on the 4th, at Lake Dallas against the Falcons on the 11th, home against Eagle Mountain as they start district play on the 18th, at Paradise on the 25th, home against Sanger on the 9th, home against Van Alstine on the 16th, at Gainesville to take on the Leopards on the 23rd, home against Lake Worth on the 30th, then at Ponder on November the 6th for Crum. Lamarck, the Cougars, have announced their schedule. They will be at Hampshire Fannett on the 28th, at Bay City on the 4th, home against West Columbia on the 11th, at Sealy on the 18th, home against Houston Northside Future. Cougs night, that will be on the 25th. Then they'll start district play, home against Brazosport on the 9th, at LaGrange on the 16th, home against Hitchcock on the 23rd, at Belleville on the 30th, and home against Harmony for senior night at Cougar Stadium on November the 6th. Lake Dallas, the Falcons, where the Von Erichs went to high school, they'll be at Sanger on the 28th, home against Pister on September the 4th, home against Crum on the 11th, start district play at Springtown on the 25th, home against Decatur on the 2nd, at Carrollton Ranch View on the 9th, home against at Alvarado on the 16th, home against Aubrey on the 23rd, at Godley against the Wildcats on the 30th, and home against Castleberry for senior night against the Lions on November the 6th. Lake Worth, the Bullfrogs, they will be home against Quinlan Ford on the 28th, home against Hillsboro on the 4th, home against Carter Riverside on the 11th, at Burke Burnett on the 18th, at listen to this schedule. At Burke Burnett on the 18th, at Venus on the 25th, at Van Alstine on the 9th, and then at Ponder on the 16th. They don't come back home until the 23rd of October to take on Sanger, at Crum on the 30th, and then home against Gainesville. That will be on the 6th. So they have 1, 2, 3 home games, 4 road games, and then home, away, and home. Well, that's an unusual schedule for Lake Worth, but good luck to the Bullfrogs. Lampasas, the Badgers, have announced their schedule. They'll be at Gatesville on the 28th, home against Pflugerville Connolly on the 4th, at Central Catholic on the 11th, home against Wimberley on the 18th, home against Lago Vista on the 25th, at Stephenville to start district play on the 9th, home against Gerald on the 16th. They'll be at Burnett on the 23rd, home against Marble Falls on the 30th, and at China Spring on November the 6th. Moving on down, Leveland has announced their schedule. They'll be home against Plainview on the 28th, at Fort Stockton on the 4th, at Idaloo on the 11th, at Sweetwater on the 18th, at Littlefield on the 25th, home against San Angelo Lakeview on the 2nd, home against Parrington on the 16th, at Borger on the 23rd, home against Liberty on the 30th, and at Estacado on November the 6th. Lindale, the Eagles, have announced their schedule. They'll be at Hallsville on the 28th, home against White House on the 4th, at Van on the 11th, home against Chapel Hill on the 18th. They'll start district play with Chapel Hill. Then they go to Henderson on the 25th. They'll be home against Bullard on the 2nd for homecoming, at Longview Pine Tree on the 16th, home against Kilgore on the 23rd, at Palestine on the 30th, then home against Jacksonville on November the 6th. Livingston has announced their schedule. The Lions will be at Rusk on the 28th, home against Anahuac on the 5th, home against Kirbyville on the 12th, week off, and then home against Houston Austin on the 26th, and home against Liberty on the 3rd, at LCM on the 10th, home against Bridge City, the Cardinals on the 17th, at Lumberton on the 24th, home against Vider on the 31st, and then at Huffman Hargrave on November the 7th. Longview Pine Tree. The Pine Tree has announced their schedule. They'll be home against Gilmer on the 28th, at Carthage Toulouse on September the 4th, home against Athens on the 11th. They'll start district play at Jacksonville, the Tomato Bowl on the 18th, home against Kilgore on the 25th, at Palestine on the 2nd, home against Lindale on the 16th, at home against Chapel Hill on the 23rd, then home against Henderson on the 30th, and then they will take on Bullard. That'll be at Bullard on November the 6th. Apologize for the voice. I was yelling at the Texas-Arizona State series. Let's see here. Maybank, the Panthers, have announced their schedule. They'll be home against Bullard on the 27th, at North Lamar on the 3rd, home against Spring Hill on the 10th, home against Brownsboro on the 17th, and home against Paris on the 24th. And then they will take on Waxahachie Life for homecoming on the 2nd, at Cattle Mills on the 9th, home against Kaufman on the 23rd. They'll be at Ferris on the 30th and home against Sulphur Springs on November the 6th. The show, by the way, is brought to you by the Maids of North Fort Worth. 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

schools. At Carrollton Turner on the 17th, home against Boyd on the 25th. At Iowa Park on the 9th, home against Graham on the 16th. At Bridgeport on the 23rd. At Burke Burnett on the 30th, and home against Brock for senior night on November the 6th. The Graham Steers have announced their schedule. Home against Godley on the 28th, at Eagle Mountain on September the 4th, at Paradise on the 11th, home against Brownwood on the 18th. They'll start district play September the 25th at home against Peaster, at Bridgeport on the 9th, at Mineral Wells on the 16th, home against Burke Burnett on the 23rd, at Brock on the 30th, and home against Iowa Park for senior night on November the 6th. Let's see here. Monahans has announced their schedule, the Lobos. Home against Stanton on the 28th, home against Idaloo on the 4th, at Lovington, or at home against Lovington on the 11th. That's homecoming, way too early. At Shallow Water on the 18th, at Andrews on the 25th. Then they'll start district play at Snyder on the 9th, at Fort Stockton on the 16th, home against Big Spring on the 23rd, at Pecos on the 30th, and home against Seminole on November the 6th. Let's see here. Let's go to Paris, the Wildcats. The Wildcats, let's see, they will play Sunnyville at home on the 28th, home against Sanger on the 4th, at Mount Pleasant on the 9th, on September 11th, and at Pleasant Grove on the 18th, home against Maybank on the 25th, at Kaufman on the 2nd, home against Ferris on the 9th, at Sulphur Springs on the 16th, home against Waxahachie Life on the 30th, and at Cattle Mills on November the 6th. Speaking of Cattle Mills, the Foxes have announced their schedule. They'll be at Wheels Point on the 28th, home against Bullard on September the 4th, home against Canton on the 11th, at Quinlan Ford on the 18th, home against or at Waxahachie Life to start district play on the 25th, home against Maybank for homecoming on the 9th, at Kaufman on the 16th, home against Ferris on the 23rd, at Sulphur Springs on the 30th, and home against Paris on November the 6th. Hillsboro, the Eagles, off of I-35. They will take on West on the 28th, then Lake Worth on September the 4th, Whitney on September the 11th, Rogers on the 18th, Blooming Grove on the 25th, start district play against Peaster on the 2nd. They will take on Venus on the 9th, then Glenrose on the 16th, then Greenhill on the 23rd, and then Kemp on November the 6th for Hillsboro. An unusual schedule to have a private school there right in the middle of a district play. North Lamar, the Panthers, they will take on Mount Vernon at Mount Vernon on the 27th, at Maybank on September the 4th, home against Life Waxahachie on the 11th, home against Gainesville on the 18th, at Brownsboro on the 25th, home against Bonham for senior night on the night, or youth night on the 9th, at Sunnyvale on the 16th, two home games in a row against Farmersville on the 23rd and Wills Point on the 30th, then at Quinlan Ford on November the 6th. By the way, Wills Point will be senior night. Waco Conley has announced their schedule. They'll be at China, at home against China Springs on the 28th, at Lorena on September the 4th, at Fairfield on the 11th, at Grandview on the 18th, back home to take on Ponder for homecoming on the 25th. They'll start district play home against Gatesville on the 9th, at Salado on the 16th, home against Robinson on the 23rd, home against Brownwood on the 30th for senior night, then at La Vega on November the 6th. Got a couple of minutes left. Let's see if we can get in a couple of more. Let's see here. Let's go Brownwood real quick, or Brownsboro, I should say. Let's do the Bears. They will take on Brookhill at Brookhill on the 28th, home against Palestine on the 4th, at Wills Point on the 11th, home against Maybank on the 18th, home against North Lamar for homecoming on the 25th. They'll start district play at Athens on the 9th, home against Canton on the 16th. At Van on the 23rd, at Rusk on the 30th, then home against Madisonville for senior night on November the 6th. So that's what's going on here on the Best Sports Show on the Internet. 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
3: You know, I hate to admit it, but Greg Hyman and A Boogie from the Empire Sports Show, I think they got something there. Because if the Knicks and the Thunder meet in the finals, it's definitely going to be orange and blue skies. Yeah. Let's talk about it.
4: I can just imagine him in a meeting. You know, yes, this is the contract I've been waiting for. Thank you very much, Steve. Thank you very much, Jerry. And he signs his name, and then he stands up and he says, I'm going to go ahead and have the surgery now.
3: You can't turn a football over 17 times and think you're going to win a game. Can't do it.
4: Won't do it.
3: $230 million. Guaranteed. That's just filthy.
4: I mess up his name. I can't even get it. That's a kitty.
3: That's a kitty? That's a kitty.
4: But at the same time, oh, we're going to shackle them in? We're going to take over?
3: You are not Diana Prince. This is not the mascara.
5: I saw it coming. That's why I went solo.
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3: Welcome to every living and breathing intelligent biped on the planet Earth. To this sick show. It's your boy, the man, the myth, the hashtag, la la la la la la la la. In my own mind, Big Day, talking not only sports but news of all kinds. Also, welcome to those checking us out on this sick podcast and getting a sick taste over on Spotify, Google Podcasts, Apple Podcasts, Overcast, Pocket Cast, and Radio Public. And if you agree with me or not about anything I'm about to say upon this sick show, you know me. I don't give a flying flip. You can hit me up on X at this sick show and at this sick host. And lastly, I must always give a shout out to all my sick listeners over in the land of the lucky charms, Ireland. The home of that yummy dim sum. Hong Kong. Morocco. Sweden. With your Swedish meatballs swimming in a big bowl of marinara. Portugal. The home of ports. Canada. With all your maple syrup, Mises, skinwalkers, and yetis. Y'all go. Mexico, the home of avocados from Mexico. Pakistan, oh, no pulling on the turtles, no pulling on the nunos, and no pulling on the Punjabi. Thank you, Kamakan. Thailand, home of the Thais. Japan, home of Godzilla. Germany, Donka. Peru, home of the lemurs. India, shining bright like a diamond. The Netherlands, home of Geppetto and that little wooden boy who always lied and his nose got longer and longer and longer every time he told a lie. Don't lie, kids. Take it from your Uncle Big Daddy. Do not lie. It never gets you anywhere. The Philippines, home of the world's most beautiful beaches and volcanoes. Matter of fact, Philippines are on alert right now. Alert status 3.
7: They're looking for it to go up to four. Four means, yeah, it's getting ready to happen. Poland, home of that delicious pierogi. Great Britain, y'all going to bring the doctor back or what? I mean, you know, I don't understand what's going on with that. Brazil, home of the greatest soccer player to ever grace the soccer field, Pele. Singapore, with your magnificent waterfalls in your airport. Ukraine, the breadbasket of Europe. Costa Rica, with your incredible national parks. Colombia, swinging that dark rose right now. Hold up. Oh, what? Okay, that'll put hair on your chest. Oh, my gosh. I need some water. Oh, and yes, these United States. I feel like I want to pass out. Of America. Folks, if you haven't been keeping up with the NBA playoff scene, you're witnessing history almost every night. The New York Knickerbockers, they're going to the finals. They're just waiting to see let me say this. They're going to the semifinals. They're waiting on the winner of the Cavs and the Pistons. But in my mind, they're already in the finals. I see them going up against the Oklahoma City Thunder in the NBA Finals. I mean, think about this, man. The Knicks have just come out of nowhere. So, showing what they can handle, what they can do. The bench is deep. Their starters are in double figures. And they're doing this night after night after night. And honestly, they're dominating the Eastern Conference right now. The Thunder sweep the Los Angeles Lakers. They swept the Lakers like they was dust, like sweeping dirt off a carpet. They just flung their behinds out. That's done. It's going to be Thunders and Spurs. I believe the Spurs are going to make it into the semifinal round. I think it's going to be Thunders and Spurs, and then that's going to go seven games, and then the Thunder will end up with the New York Knickerbockers in the championship. Why do I say that? Okay, well, let's make a case for it. For the New York Knicks, they haven't seen a championship in years. Years. They are the second best team in the league behind OKC. They recently swept the Philadelphia 76ers, including a record-tying shooting performance in Game 4, where they made 25 three-pointers. Their roster synergy is crazy. Jalen Brunson, Karl Anthony Towns has provided elite offense for the Knicks in the playoffs. The team's depth, their bench is crazy. Josh Hart, Miles McBride coming off the bench, double figures. They have just been a nightmare to deal with in the Eastern Conference. The Knicks, I believe, are going to go to the championship. Now, historically, teams with multiple 30-point series clinching wins, which the Knicks have done in this 2026 postseason, have gone on to win the title. I'm just giving some stats here. The Boston Celtics suffered a shocking first-round exit, and the Knicks are heavy favorites to win the Eastern Conference. It doesn't matter if they get Detroit or they get Cleveland. Now, I think Detroit would give them a better matchup, not Cleveland. But I believe the Knicks are going to go to the NBA Finals. That's just me. And I'm not a Knicks fan. I don't like the Knickerbockers. Never did, never will. But you got to look at the body of work that they've done in these playoffs. And you got to respect the body of work that they've done in these playoffs. Now, let me make the case for the Thunder. The Thunder entered the final stretch as a clear favorites to repeat. OKC swept the Suns in the first round. Swept the Lakers 4-0. As a matter of fact, hold on. I didn't see that game. Let me check and just make sure, because I don't want to get ahead of myself here. Because if they haven't swept them, then it's all for naught. NBA scores. Hold on a second. Let me Google NBA scores. Yes. Thunder 115, Lakers 110 final. Sweep. Just wanted to make sure. OKC is a statistical powerhouse, y'all. They finished the regular season with a league-best 64-18 record, ranking in the top five for both offense and defensive efficiency. Three words. Shai Gilgeous-Alexander. This dude is off the chain. And he's once again the front runner for finals MVP. He got he has grown so much. And Jalen Williams, Chet Holmgren, helping him out. In the Western Conference matchups against Wembanyama and the Spurs, people are saying it was inevitable that the Spurs were going to go ahead and they were going to win and they were going to go on and beat OKC and then go to the championship. I don't know. I don't think so. Right now, the Spurs are tied with the Timberwolves. They're having trouble with the Timberwolves right now. I don't see the Spurs being able to hang with OKC. I'm just going to be real. Can I be real? Can I be real about it? Victor is tough. No doubt about it. But you're missing championship pedigree. Spurs are a young team. Wembanyama has to be more assertive underneath. Dude, get off the wing and get down in the post. Get down from the top of the key and go to the post. You're like 7'6 or 8'15, whatever the heck you are. That ball should be coming into you every play down the floor. If I was playing, I'd be looking for you every time. And I would get on your behind too when you got, what are you doing out here on the wing? Get your butt under the basket. See, the Wolves got hip to him being outside and they forced him to shoot from outside. He had a horrible game outside. But then in that second game, he stayed on that post. He dominated that post. Yeah, you're going to get fouled. Yeah, you're going to get beat up. Yeah, swing the elbows. Get them off of you. Assert your presence in the post. That's what Shaq did. That's what Elijah Wan did. David Robinson. Tim Duncan. make your presence known in the paint. And like they used to say, go hard in the paint. But I don't see, I think the Spurs will beat the Timberwolves. Let me just say that. But I don't see the Spurs beating OKC. And the Knicks, yeah, I don't see nobody beating the Knicks in the Eastern Conference. I think they got this thing wrapped up. If they keep their focus, you fool around and get off focus, you're going to lose. So in my mind, it's already played out, y'all. The New York Knickerbockers. What a name. Against the Oklahoma City Thunder. Doesn't Thunder sound better than Knickerbockers? Hey, I'm joking though. I'm joking for real. I think it's gonna be orange and blue skies for everyone in the championship. All right, coming to the end of this segment, gotta go to commercial break. When we come back, I got a few things I want to talk about concerning my Dallas Cowboys. You don't want to miss it. Make sure you come back right here to this Sick Show.
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10: It was something I'll never forget because here are these two giants in Jesse Jackson and Charlie Neal interacting. 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And then even after that, would interact with him. Call him, text him, check in on him. Really feeling right now for everyone that knew Charlie Neal, the Neal family.
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7: 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Okay. Let's talk about these Dallas Cowboys, y'all. Those of you who are not Cowboy fans, you're welcome to turn it off. We don't mind. My Cowboys have undergone, you could say, a massive defensive overhaul. Let's say that. MDO. And they needed to do that. They needed to overhaul the defense because finishing at 7-9 or 7-9-1, yeah, that ain't going to work this year. I'm just telling you that right now. We got a new defensive coordinator, Christian Parker. And we got a host of high-profile acquisitions. And on paper, we look dang good on paper. Now, whether we're going to be able to make the paper turn into reality, hey, we'll wait and see. But let's just say it right now. Philadelphia is the favorite to win the East. I'm just going to put it out there. The Uggles are the favorite to win the NFC East. But I sure would love to put mud in their eyes and say, see ya, wouldn't want to be ya. Put them at two. We come out as one. Instant playoff. Home field advantage. But let me slow down. Because I know I'm asking too much of my Dallas Cowboys. And, you know, I don't want to get so high up and then get disappointed as per usual. Because it's been 31 years of disappointment. And I've said it time and time again here on this sick show. I'm a Dallas Cowboy fan. Up and down. Now, I'm not a fanatic, but the boys are my team. So, You're going to have your ups and downs. You're going to have your trials and your tribulations. But we got a pretty good team this year. Dak Prescott is returning with his veteran leadership, looking to improve from last season's efficiency. He had great efficiency last season. CD Lamb still is the undisputed wide receiver one. We got Kevontae Turpin coming up in that wide receiver two position. Jake Ferguson comes back as our tight end. Jake Ferguson is Dak's blanket. Casey can't get it to nobody. He can get it to Jake. Tyler Smith, Tyler Guyton, and Terrence Steele still anchor the line. Yep. Oh, and let's not forget about Brandon Moonshot Aubrey, the league's most reliable kicker. And he just got paid. I swear to goodness. Boy, if you start missing field goals this year, I'm done. I'm done. Because every time a kicker gets paid, oh, life is great. Oh, my $15 million looks good in my bank. I ain't got to do nothing else. I've made it. No, bro, you need to stay hungry. Stay hungry. Who knows? Do the same thing you did last year. You might get another $15 million on top of that. You ever thought about that? On the defense, on the edge, we made a huge splash when we got Quinnen Williams, defensive tackle. Quinnen Williams will be joining Kenny Clark. That's going to make our defensive front very good. Very good. Because the whole point is that we got to get to the quarterback. We got to get to the quarterback. You can't think you're going to win a game, let alone a playoff game, let alone any type of championship game. Notice I didn't say Super Bowl. I said championship. And you can't get a rush on the quarterback? Quarterback can pick you off. If he sits back there all day long, he going to pick you off all the day long. We need that edge rusher. Quinnen Williams and Kenny Clark. You better take this. You better get out there. And you better sack that quarterback and do what you got to do. And just make sure they know your name when you get back there. Make the quarterback pay for it. Because I'm sick of seeing quarterbacks eat up the defense. Yeah. We strengthened the secondary. Now, I ain't going to lie about that. That was a great pick, what we got. What was his name? Oh, I can't think of his name. Was it Corey Davis? We just picked up. Wow. The kid from Ohio State. We got him back there, and he is a safety who can play cornerback. We got Jalen Thompson. We got PJ Lockdown. We got a pretty good defense, y'all. And of course, on offense, you know, George Pickens, he'll provide a deep threat for us. As a backup quarterback, we got Sam Howell. Running back, Javonte Williams come back. He's going to be in the backfield for us. Caleb Downs, that was his name. It just came to me. Caleb Downs, yeah. And we got offensive tackle Drew Shelton. Forgot about that. Wow. Look, we got a chance to make some moves, to make some noise. Let me say that. We got a real good chance of winning the NFC East. Um, Here's the thing. The odds are out in Vegas. And they're saying that we have a 33% chance of winning the division. Okay. Our strength of schedule, we're ranked as the 20th toughest in the NFL. Second easiest in the NFC East. You know who has the easiest in the NFC East? Philadelphia. See, that's what I'm talking about. We're chasing Philadelphia again. They got it easy, we got it easy. So that means both Philadelphia games, we need to beat them. Point blank. Our roster grade. They gave us an A-. Yay. A-, that's an ice cream cone, ain't it? It's definitely not a donut. We got an A- because the offense is considered top tier. The defense has vastly improved on paper. Here's the thing. If Quinnen Williams and Rashawn Gary play to their Pro Bowl potential, like we know they could, the Cowboys pass rush could become something legendary. Could become legendary. Could become the best in the league. That's if the secondary is good enough to hold people down. If the secondary can shut it down, that pass rush is going to be nasty. Another thing that we need to look at is offensive continuity. Dak and CD have to be on one accord. Their rapport with each other has to be elite, to say the least. George Pickens, keep doing what you're doing. Do what you did last year. The path for the Cowboys, statistically, is better than the Washington Skinwalkers and the New York I Ain'ts. We played them late in the season, too, which is pretty cool. The Eagles remain the team to beat. I said Eagles. I meant Uggles. They remain the team to beat. What's the final verdict? What are you getting at, Big Day? Dallas is always boom or bust. We could win the NFC East. Question is, what team is going to show up? What team is going to show up? Is it going to be the elite team that's on paper? Or is it going to be something that, frankly, we've never seen before? I mean that in a bad way. What is Shoddy going to do this year as coach? As the head coach of what used to be America's team. That's me saying that. That's not anybody else. That's just me. I feel like we ain't been America's team in a while. But we still got that star on our helmet, though. That counts for something. But which Dallas team is going to show up? Dallas needs to start off the season on like a 5-game tear. 5-0, just 5-0 in a row. Just knock it out. You might lose one here, then win another 3. You might lose another one. But if we're going to win the East, we cannot lose more than 2 games this year. I'll dare say 3. but no more than that. So at the end of the season, we need to be, well, how many games in the season? 17 games in the season? 16 games? If it's 17 games, we need to be what? If it's three losses, that's what? 14 and 3? Yeah, 8-8 ain't gonna get it. Or 9-8. That ain't gonna get it this year. I'd love to see us with three losses only. But I'm just gonna be, I'm being real with you, y'all. I love my Dallas Cowboys, but I'm gonna tell you like this. I see us losing 5 games. 5 games. We have a great chance to win the East, but I see us losing 5 games. Now, if we don't and we lose 3, hey, that's on me. I'm just telling you what I'm feeling, what I'm seeing, what I'm sensing. I think we lose 5. But with the 5 losses, we get into the playoff wild card. And like I said before, I like it when the Dallas Cowboys have to be a wild card. You have to play in. Because if you come off the season winning and you know you're a wild card, then guess what? You got to get right back at it, baby. Ain't no time to rest. Ain't no time to sit back and play PlayStation all day long or Xbox, whatever game system you got out there now. Ain't no time. No time whatsoever. They will be calling while I'm doing my show. You're going to have to hold on, bro. But yeah, nah, bro. Dallas Cowboys. Yeah, I see us about 12-5. So what did we learn today, boys and girls? We learned that our offense looks very good on paper. We learned that our defense could be way extraordinary on paper. And we learned that we have the second easiest schedule next to the Philadelphia Uggles. Let me see if I got that right. It's the second easiest, not the second toughest, is it? Because if it's the toughest, then all this is for naught. Let me see. What the? Where is my stuff? I hate it. I hate it. I hate it when it does that. All right. I'm sorry. Forgive me, Lord. We have, yeah. The 20th toughest in the NFL, which means it's the second easiest in the NFCs. Okay, I was right. On paper. Hey, c'est la vie, it is what it is. Dallas Cowboys, you got me smiling today. That don't usually happen with you. Just please, don't let Jerry come out talking about,
0: well, you know, we're going to win a Super Bowl. I feel like this is the year because I spent the money on it. And I'm ready for my Super Bowl before I pass away.
7: Yeah, Jerry. I know you're ready. But Cowboy fans are more ready than you, bruh. Let's get it on. All right. Got to go to a commercial break. Third segment coming up. You don't want to miss it. I'm going to talk about the FIFA. The FIFA Cup. When we come back. Right here on this. Sick Show.
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7: 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I am losing my voice. Let me swig again. This is going to be nasty. Hold on. Come on. I got to open it up. Oh, my gosh. Note to self, less coffee, more water. All right, let's talk about this FIFA thing coming, y'all. The 2026 FIFA World Cup is going to be hosted all across the United States, Mexico, and Canada. Said to be the largest in history, with 48 teams and 104 matches. The tournament kicks off on June 11th, one day before my oldest daughter's birthday. Of course. Oh, and it runs through July 19th. The opening matches feature the host nations in their respective countries. June 11th, Mexico versus South Africa in Mexico City. June 12th, Canada versus Bosnia at Herzegovina? Toronto, let's just say that. June 12th again, USA versus Paraguay. That's going to be in the City of the City of Angels. Now, FIFA's coming to Dallas, Texas, y'all. Key matchups, Dallas, Texas, and Houston. Dallas' stadium, AT&T Stadium, is hosting a tournament, high 9 matches. Tickets for this thing are in high demand, with prices ranging from $600 to $1,200? Whoa, whoa, whoa, whoa, whoa, whoa, whoa. Whoa, wait a minute. Let me read this again. Group stage games, starting around $600 to $1,200 for matches like Czechia, South Africa, England, and Croatia. High profile group matches, games involving the USA or major European teams, are starting between $2,100 and $3,300. Oh my gosh! What in the Hillen brand is going on here? I'd be double darn John Brown if I am going to pay $2,100 or $3,300 to go see soccer. I ain't about to do it. I don't care about the aesthetics. I don't care about none of that. I've been in AT&T Stadium. I've been in there 3 times. And each time I enjoyed myself, I ain't gonna lie, but I ain't have to pay no $2,100. Sure, I ain't gonna pay no $3,300. Then, look at this. The final is gonna be in New Jersey. Official hospitality and top-tier resale prices have reached astronomical levels. You think? With some seats listed at over $30,000. This is the big one. I'm coming to join you, Elizabeth. I'm coming to join you, Enora. I can't even talk no more. $30,000? You gotta be kidding me. To see two teams go up and down the field for 3 hours, maybe 4 hours, something like that. I think it's a 2 to 3 hour game, if I remember soccer rules correctly. Kicking a white ball with black spots. Headbutting the ball and headbutting each other. And kicking people in the shins. And sometimes in the groin area, trying to kick this little ball through that big net. I'm gonna pay $30,000 for that? Y'all have lost y'all's minds. If you pay $30,000 for that, you have lost your mind. You have lost your mind if you pay $3,300. You've lost your mind if you pay $2,100. $1,200, you've lost your mind. $600 freaking dollars, you've lost your mind. Not your mind, your mind. I honestly don't know what else to say. I have never, ever heard of tickets being $30,000 to go see soccer, bro. The scary thing is, there's a lot of people that can afford it. What does that say? I bet your AT&T will be full and leaking over. People be hanging off the seats on the side. The front yard out there with the big screen. 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Everything is controlled by the computer in the car. I mean, it drives itself, y'all. GMC Acadia Elevation 2025. We didn't pay no $30,000 for that car. We didn't even get near $30,000 for that car. I'm just saying, $30,000 for one game? Man. I'm gonna be nice. Lord help me. I got a lot of choice words going on in my mind right now, and Lord, I need your help. Deliver me from my mind. Okay, I've talked about that long enough. Let me finish out, because we're getting ready to finish this show and get on up out of here. $30,000.

0: 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I know you're trying to save people from ticket scalpers, but my gosh, y'all scalping the scalpies. No, $30,000 for a game. I mean, I'm at a loss for words for the first time in my life. I'd love to see soccer. Matter of fact, I haven't seen soccer since college. College has been...
1: Hold on a second. I graduated. Okay.
0: I've been out of college that long? Oh my gosh, I'm getting old. No, I'm not getting old. I've gotten old. The getting part is already done. I've gotten old. But I haven't seen a good soccer match, I mean between legitimate teams, since I was in college. If you feel in your heart that the Lord himself placed it upon you to get me a $600, $1,200, $3,300, or $30,000 ticket, and if the Lord put that on your heart to get Big Day that ticket, may the Lord God bless you real good. Oh, I'm not going to turn it away. Let me just say that. I'd be foolish to turn away something like that. 30,000, all the perks need to be there. 30,000, you parking my ride. Put my elevation next to that Benz over there or that Maserati over there. $30,000 ticket? I might rent a Maserati. You don't play with me. That means I'm gonna have all the perks, and I'm gonna be up in the press, in the access, what you call it up there, and then I'm gonna be talking to people up there, and then I'm gonna be yeah. I could see that. That's if you want to bless me with a ticket. I'm just putting it out there. Just putting it out there. I'm done. The hashtag brother of baseball is up next. Mr. Willie F. T. Jr. You don't want to miss what Willie got to say, because I'm telling you, if Willie find out the tickets are $30,000, he going to definitely have something to say about this. All right? Hey, been an honor. Make sure you come back right here on the 11th and 5s and the 12th and 6s on BGC2, Monday through Friday, for this sick. And yeah, you can go ahead and bless me with that $30,000 ticket. Show.
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6: Well, fellas, ladies, gentlemen, baseball fans all over the planet, guess what? It is another edition of the hashtag Brothers of Baseball Show right here on the BGC Sports Network. There is the Rocky by Balboa of...

0: of the Shake Back Media Group, Mike Fuji. What's happening, brother?
1: Pretty good, but I don't think you have the timer on.
0: The timer?
1: I don't see the clock.
0: Yeah, that's because there is no clock. We won't need the clock until the second segment.
1: All right. Because usually I see it in the upper left-hand corner on my
0: head. Yeah. Yeah.
1: Then I feel like a fool.
0: Things have changed a little bit. So
1: a lot of stuff's happened in the past couple weeks.
0: I know it's been a couple weeks since we did this show, but surely we haven't lost all our faculties, have we?
1: Nah. Well, a couple managerial changes.
0: All right, man. Let's get
1: the Phillies.
0: Yeah. Yeah. And we're going to get right there as soon as we pay these bills. 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All right, to the dopest engineer on the planet, Big Day, what's going on? Man, we had so much fun at our draft party at the Chef's Corner in Fort Worth a couple weeks ago. I got a chance to be the lead host, and when I tell you, Mike, when that thing was done, I was completely exhausted.
1: I bet. I want to thank the Dallas Cowboys for making that trade with the Eagles, moving up three spots.
0: Yeah, how about them doing that? They got every choice the Cowboys had was a deep defensive player.
1: Right.
0: Every single one. So they're really trying to make that defense catch up somewhat with the offense. And a lot of people seem to think that if that does take place, then we as Cowboy haters could look forward to them faltering in January.
1: The Eagles got Mekhi Lemon out of USC.
0: Yeah. The replacement for A.J. Brown.
1: Yeah, I was just going to say it. Obviously. Guess the writing is on the wall.
0: Yeah, for sure. And it will be a mutual thing for both parties. But enough about football, because people are here to talk about or listen to us talk about baseball. And there's something that happened right there in your backyard in that stadium that used to be that we're going to talk about stadiums in the second segment. But Rob Thompson fired after, what, 5 years on the job? 4 years on? Yeah, 5 seasons on the job.
1: A little over
0: 5 seasons. What was the final straw?
1: No, when you were, 9-19?
0: Yeah.
1: You know, I'm not shocked. I mean, it should have happened, in the last tour. I mean, you run back the same trash for the last 3 years, and it's just a disgrace. Like, some had to give. Dave Dombrowski should be fired, too, because he's supposed to be the brains behind the operation.
0: Did he hire Rob Thompson?
1: No, I mean, they hired Joe Girardi, but Girardi got fired in early 22.
0: Yeah, because that's when Thompson came in and took over.
1: Well, he was the bench coach.
0: Yeah, I mean, he took over as the managerial duties.
1: He was the interim, and then he got the job. And we got the Phillies to the World Series in 22 against Houston. And
0: yeah, I hated the Astros.
1: But, when you regress from World Series and knocked out in the NLCS by Arizona, you get knocked out by the Mets in the divisional round, you get knocked out by the Dodgers last year. I mean, you regress 4 years in a row.
0: Which is ironic because I mean, he has a great winning percentage. For the time that he was there, he was, what, 355 and 270? So that's a 580 or 568 winning percentage. And he led the Phillies to 90-plus wins each of the 4 years.
1: Yeah.
0: And the win total actually went up from beginning to, well, what happened recently. So it just goes to show you, I guess, Mike, that it really truly doesn't matter what you do in the regular season, especially when your ball team or your ball club has aspirations for bigger and better things, such as a World Series, not just an appearance, but for a title.
1: Well, you got a top 3 to 5 highest payroll in baseball. And, you know, you didn't bring a right-handed, or you brought Ardolas Garcia in, which I thought was a nice pickup, but, you know, Alec Boehm, whatever, you know, this team has too many left-handers on it. And, you know, it was just, you basically ran the same thing back for the last 2 years prior. And, you know, he could win 110 games like the 2010 or 2011 Phillies. But, you know, if you don't have the offense, you know, if you're just getting bounced out in the first or second round of the playoffs, I mean, something's got to give. Yeah. I mean, it's not all Thompson's fault. It's Dombrowski should be going too.
0: Well, it's an aging roster too. It's an aging roster, and like you said, top 3 or 4. Well, we already did. So it is an aging roster. It is an aging roster with the top 3 payroll, like you said. They have to get younger. They have to get younger and more athletic.
1: Well, I mean, it's not like they got a top minor league system like some of your other teams.
0: Mm-hmm.
1: I mean, already brought Justin Crawford's been pretty solid. You know, Andrew Painter, he's still developing. And, you know, you re-up Schwarber for 5 years, which I wouldn't have done. Because by that time, he'll be 38. You gave JT Realmuto 3 years, and he's already 35.
0: Mm-hmm.
1: And now the injury, he's already starting to get plagued with injuries. And I mean, luckily, they just got Zach Wheeler back. So, and about 2 weeks ago, they DFA'd Taiwan Walker finally. Thank God.
0: Designated for assignment.
1: And they shipped him off. Amen to that. So basically, you're still paying Nick Castellanos $20
0: million. Mm-hmm.
1: And you got rid of Walker, which he was in the final year paying him $18 million. So you basically threw $38 million away on two players that, you know, you could have threw out to somebody else.
0: No doubt.
1: A right-handed bat.
0: But
1: they won 7 of 8 since Mattingly's taken over. And, you know, just team needed a shot in the arm and a wake-up call.
0: Donnie Baseball, let's talk about that. Is he going to be a good fit for the Phillies as the top man?
1: I think he is. I mean, the guy's won everywhere he managed.
0: Mm-hmm.
1: Shamefully, never had a World Series ring yet, but, you know, he didn't even want to manage from what he was saying. I mean, I kind of thought they would have gave it to their third base coach, Dusty Wathan, who's probably been the third base coach for 2017, 2018, and, you know, he's the son of John Wathan, who was the player for Kansas City Royals. Yes, sir.
0: Well, I mean, we're going to get to the week that was here in the third or maybe the next segment. And you could talk about what has happened or how the club's performance has improved since the letting go of one Rob Thompson. So, they have put together a little bit of some winning ways here. Mm-hmm. They're going to have to pray that the Braves start losing some games because
1: already hitting the ground. They're already like off to the races with the division.
0: Yeah. And if I'm not mistaken, the Braves are the only team in the league, in the majors, that has not lost a series the entire year. Now that's wild.
1: Yeah. I mean, Braves are already, the Mets are already 12 games back.
0: And they fired their guy too, didn't they?
1: No, the Boston Red Sox.
0: Red Sox fired Cora. That's right. And I think, didn't we have Boston going to the World Series? Or at least deep in the playoffs?
1: I think so. But, I mean, they cleaned house on everybody.
0: Well, it's their own fault. I mean, it is their own fault. Okay. 4.5 minutes left to go in the segment. We're going to pay tribute to a couple of greats from the game. The first one is Phil Garner, Garrett Anderson passed away first, but Phil Garner passed away last week. So we're going to start with Garner.
1: Old scrap iron.
0: I remember him from his glory days with the Pirates. Broncos. Yeah, 77 years old, 16 years as a player.
1: We are family.
0: We are family. Oakland, Pittsburgh, Houston, the Dodgers, and the Giants. He's a three-time All-Star, hit 109 home runs in his career, drove in 738. He had a career OPS of 711, but he also managed the Brewers, the Tigers, and the Astros. And the Astros won, get this, the National League pennant back in 05.
1: All right.
0: Wait a minute. The National League pennant. Not the American. Not the
1: American. I remember. So they had Brad Lynch. They had
0: the Killer Bees.
1: Yeah.
0: They had Bagwell
1: and Biggio.
0: Bagwell, Biggio, and it was another one too, wasn't it? I can't remember the third one. But anyway, so rest in peace to Phil Garner as he passes on at the age of, I think it was 79. And yeah, he was a key cog in the World Series championship, as you just said. We are family. Willie Stargell, Dave Parker, Kent Tecove, Tim Foley,
1: Omar Moreno,
0: Bill Matlock. Oh my God,
1: Tim Foley at shortstop.
0: Yes, yes, sir. Yes,
1: John
0: sir.
1: Candelaria, Rick Rudin, Burt
0: Blyleven was the one pitcher who always seemed to be in the Cy Young Award conversation, but never was able to get over the top. He's one of the great pitchers, but Phil Garner. When he was managing the Astros, I remember that squad. And, of course, way back then, it wasn't anything like it was with the Astros recently winning because, number one, the National League. Again, they were in the National League for people out there that was born after 2006.
1: they were in the National League since their inception up until they transitioned over to the American League.
0: Yep, you're exactly right. And
1: because the Phillies beat them in a 5-game series in 1980 to go to the World Series.
0: And remember then, there was only what? There was only two teams in each league that played.
1: Four divisions.
0: That's right. Four divisions. That's crazy. And then I was I was thinking about how Phil Garner, when he was managing the Astros, on how that team really took on his personality as their head guy. So rest in peace to old scrap iron himself, Phil Garner, much respected throughout the sport of baseball, both on and off the field. Man, he was a really, really good one. All right. And then we have Garrett Anderson, who passed away much younger 2 weeks ago, and we didn't get a chance to get to it. He, Mike, was only 53 years old, and that hurt my heart simply because of his age, not just the fact that obviously he's passed away, but he passed away so young. And with everything that's going on here and even with you, we know that that is a very tender age. Talk a little bit about Garrett Anderson for the last minute, and then we'll pick up on the other side.
1: I remember, he played center field or left field for the Anaheim Angels. He was nearly a 300 hitter.
0: Mm-hmm.
1: He had some good years. Great player. You know, I don't think he got the credit he deserved, but he was, you know, definitely a great hitter, great defensively.
0: Yeah. He is one of those players that we don't talk enough about how good he was.
1: Nah.
0: And he wound up hitting 287 home runs in his career. Drove in over 1,300 runs, and he was also a very key cog in that World Series championship they won over the Barry Bonds-led Giants back in 02. Right.
1: Yes, sir.
0: Yeah. All right, we're going to pick up here on the other side of the break. We are up against it. There's Mike. Big Day is in the background. Willie F. T. Jr. It's the hashtag Brothers of Baseball Show. The two-time show of the month. 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
3: With the Hawks and the Knicks. Now, I mean, I got to tell you, I'm a little bit concerned for the Knicks. The Hawks have had a really good season. I mean, you look at this kid, Jalen Johnson. He's unbelievable. I really like the addition of Jonathan Kuminga. I think he can play. I just think he was in Steve Kerr's doghouse. I mean, the athleticism. I mean, the guy can just play, and I think you're going to see that on display. I really like C.J. McCollum. Like, that's the one guy that we don't talk enough about because he's an older guy.
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0: Welcome back to the second segment of the hashtag Brothers of Baseball Show. We just kicking it live, man, as this music refuses to die down. I'm going to have to make it die down, Mike. Oh, there it is. Okay, so we are back for the second segment.
1: Crash and burn.
0: It's still playing.
1: Took a nosedive. Shoot it.
0: Oh, my goodness. It look.
1: Put it out of its misery.
0: It couldn't. It would not stop. I didn't understand it. It's still going. I can still hear it in the background. Okay, we need to get rid of that. All right, just in case you guys missed it in the first segment, we did talk about the firing of Rob Thompson. Of course, Mike has the inside track on that, as you can tell. He is in Philly, and he has the old Vet Stadium behind him. And
1: filthy in Philly. Yeah,
0: that's where you throw batteries on the field, right? Batteries. Batteries. And
1: some of these low lives. I'll leave it at that.
0: Oh my gosh.
1: And I know we're on the Christian Network.
0: That's right. That's right. I'm so glad you were.
1: Wear my halo.
0: Right. I'm so glad that you remembered that because I know there were times where you did not remember that and we had to reel some stuff in. But anyway, we also talked about we paid homage to Phil Garner,
1: Scrap Iron himself,
0: and Garrett Anderson, who passed away as well. So we're going to pick up with Garrett Anderson here in just a second. This second segment, it is being brought to you by the Big Game Christian Sports Network. Thank you from us for the last 14 years you've been supporting the BGC Sports Network. And for the last 8 years, the BGC Sports Network, too. So from all of us to all of you, we want to say thank you as we look forward to the future and beyond. Question. When he says the future and beyond, what do you think he means by that?
1: Who?
0: Whoever wrote that.
1: Just the future and how far beyond goes, I don't know.
0: Uh-huh. Well,
1: beyond the future.
0: Beyond the future.
1: May the fourth be with you.
0: Yeah. And speaking
1: March
0: of that.
1: May 6th.
0: Yeah, that just came out, right? Another Star Wars?
1: Nah, they always just say on May 4th, let the fourth be with you.
0: Let the fourth be with you. All right.
1: May the force be with you, like in Star Wars.
0: Exactly. All right. So we are. Technology is doing its thing again. For some reason, we have not been able to connect to Twitter, and I've been trying to for the last few seconds. And it seems as though it may be getting ready to work, but just in case that it doesn't, thank you guys for out there for checking us out on Facebook, LinkedIn, YouTube, Instagram TV. And I do believe that we are now on Twitter. Or maybe not. I don't know what's going on with the technology, but be that as it may, we're going to continue on. All right, Big Day.
1: Twitter.
0: Yeah, so before we get back, let's go ahead and get back to Garrett Anderson. We were talking about how he was one of just many great players that we feel as though they don't get as much credit or as much love as they deserve. Mm-hmm. He had a very good career at the dish, and I think he had a career batting average of like 293, 287 home runs, over 1,300 RBIs. And he led the league in doubles back in 2002, that year they went to the World Series. He had a career high in doubles at 59, I think it was, or 56. And that year he actually finished fourth in the American League MVP balloting. I didn't even remember that until we were getting ready for the show. I'm like, oh, yeah. That dude had a great season that year, and it's understandable why the Angels did end up winning the World Series that year.
1: I'm all right. I mean, Mike Socia was the manager, and they had some pretty good players on that team when they beat the Giants.
0: Yeah, they did. And the Giants, that team was
1: Dusty Baker.
0: Yeah. That team was loaded too with Barry Bonds and others. I think Jeff Kemp was in that squad.
1: Jeff Kent.
0: Yeah. Yeah.
1: Matt Williams.
0: Matt Williams. Was Posey on that squad? Yep. No, Posey wasn't on that squad. That's before Posey's time.
1: But Tim, what was his name, that pitcher? Tim, the long Tim Lincecum.
0: Yeah. Yes. The freak. The freak.
1: Yeah.
0: All right. So before we get on to the rest of part of the show, you, for the last several episodes, we've been doing, I don't know, movies, baseball characters, all that.
1: Yeah.
0: But I decided to switch it up this time for Mike. And this time we're going to talk about old school stadiums. And I think there may be a sound for that. And if there is, it's going to be played right now.

0: I sit and wish I was a kid again. There's nothing wrong with wishing that we were a kid again, right?
1: Nah, Toys R Us kid. It's even better.
0: All right, so we're going to talk about four stadiums from the old school that... Go ahead.
1: Is one behind me included?
0: No, I didn't put the Vet on there because I knew you would have chosen the Vet. And I had a feeling that the Vet would be behind you when we did this. So I did not include I did not include the Vet. But I did include this one. Do you know what that one is?
1: I don't see it.
0: You don't see it? How you don't see it?
1: It's either Riverfront or Three Rivers.
0: That is Three Rivers Stadium in Pittsburgh, Pennsylvania. The confluence.
1: Well, it says it up here too in this little.
0: Yeah, up here. You see that?
1: That's it says Three Rivers Stadium. It stops at the I. You cut the UM off.
0: Yeah. So here you have the Allegheny.
1: Oh, that's Riverfront.
0: No, that's Three Rivers. Look.
1: It is?
0: Yeah, because, you know. Cincinnati,
1: yeah, right here.
0: Cincinnati doesn't have these two rivers like this. So this,
1: yeah, but it is called River. It was Riverfront Stadium.
0: This is the Allegheny. This is the
1: Mahangalela.
0: And then back here is the Ohio. So the Ohio actually converges into those. So we have Three River Stadium there, and we also have. Let's get rid of that one and put another one up. We also have, whoops, wait a second. Take that down. Stop that one. We're going to put up another one. Nope, not that. We're going to put up, come on, producer. I'm going to have to fire you, producer, if you don't get your stuff straight. All right, here's another one. And this one is, wait a minute.
1: Gastrodome.
0: Oh, nope. Guess again.
1: The one in Minnesota.
0: Nope. Metrodome. Guess again.
1: Seattle.
0: The Kingdom. That's right. The Kingdom were the Seattle. Actually, this was a venue for three different franchises. The Seahawks, the Mariners.
1: Soccer team?
0: Nuh-uh. The Seattle Supersonics.
1: Supersonics.
0: Right. So that was a triple hitter right there. Right. So we got two more, right? And I think for these last two, this is a good one right here, and I know you're gonna hate it, but that's the one. That's the reason why I put it up there. Which one is that?
1: Oakland.
0: No.
1: Candlestick Park.
0: Nope.
1: Jack Murphy.
0: That is Shea Stadium in Flushing.
1: It is.
0: Yeah.
1: Man, Flushing.
0: Yeah.
1: Can I say that?
0: yeah, you can say that. And for everybody that will be ultimately listening to the show on the weekend or...
1: where the Mutts played.
0: Yeah, where the Mutts play. So what we're doing is we're talking about old school stadiums, and we're on three or four. The first one was... the second one was the King Dome. The first one was Three River Stadium. Here we have
1: Pittsburgh.
0: Shea Stadium in New York in Queens. And then the last... But not the least. And I think this one right here might be the winner. And the reason why I say that is because of the city. This city is so much of a sports town. It's really considered one of the great sports towns in America. And I have a debate about that. No, it's not Philadelphia.
1: River. Bush.
0: Yes, that is the old Bush Stadium where
1: St. Louis.
0: The Cardinals and the Cardinals played in St. Louis. You can see the St. Louis Arch. We actually went up in that thing, Mike, a few years ago, back in 2000.
1: Yeah, you can go up there.
0: Yeah, you can actually take an elevator. So if you see this part, I'm trying to circle here at the top. That's where we were. So you take an elevator from here and it goes up and then it stops. And then you can actually get out. And look out over this side of the city and then look over that way as well. So, yeah, it was pretty cool.
1: Isn't that like the midway between the east and the west?
0: They consider St. Louis the gateway to the west.
1: Yeah, that's what I mean.
0: Yeah. All right. So, again, this is what we call our this is what
1: Cast
0: we call our this.

0: wish I was a kid again. Yeah, really wish I was a kid again. So, Mike, which one of these old school stadiums are we bringing back to life?
1: No. I don't know. I'd say the Kingdome.
0: The Kingdome? I like the Kingdome, other than the fact that
1: I was never there, but
0: I like the Kingdome's choice, and the fact that the carpet there was it drew comparisons to what it was like at the Vet.
1: Well, I mean Cincinnati, Three Rivers, the Vet.
0: I think
1: one other one was the Cookie Cutter Stadium.
0: Yeah. And I think I'm going to go with Three River Stadium simply because of not necessarily the venue itself, but how it was situated in the city. And the name Three River Stadium for me is one of the dopest names a stadium could have.
1: I've been to PNC Park.
0: Uh-huh.
1: And I've been to where the Steelers play, which
0: AmeriSure Stadium.
1: Well, Heinz Field, but what I remember. They're side by side.
0: Yeah,
1: that's kind of like Camden Yards and M&T Bank in Baltimore. They're side by side.
0: Yeah, I actually have seen both of those stadiums. Haven't been on the inside of them, but yeah,
1: beautiful. Been to M&T Bank about three times. To Camden Yards about a half dozen.
0: Oh, okay. Sweet. That's on my list.
1: I was at Shea Stadium.
0: Mm-hmm.
1: I was like sitting on each other's laps. That's how tight the seats were. No, you couldn't. Like, the seats were like that big.
0: Yeah. And the reason why we chose these stadiums is because they play football and basketball there at these venues. And aside from the Kingdome, they played basketball, football, and baseball there. And it was the thing to do back then when franchises were trying to get venues. It was like a share between the football and the baseball franchises.
1: Well, I remember the Pistons played at the Pontiac Silverdome.
0: That they did. Now they play
1: basketball at
0: Little Caesars Arena in downtown Detroit. But and the last standing stadium that has that multi-purpose ability is the Oakland Alameda County Coliseum, and now the only team that plays there is the. Some soccer club that's out there in Oakland, and I think they play pickleball there too. So, all right. So
1: are they going to keep that stadium around, or are they?
0: Yeah, I think they're going to keep it around. They may be hoping for something in the future, but the way that Oakland is right now, I mean, it's improving, but there's a lot of work that needs to be done in Oakland for real.
1: Right.
0: All right, let's move on to the week that was after firing Thompson. The field seemed to have been rejuvenated. We know that they and the A's are embroiled in a midweek series in Philly. But talk about the last week for the Phillies, Mike.
1: No, Phillies won. Since Donnie Baseball took over, they won 7 out of 8. So, you know, it was a shot in the arm. And, you know, Don Mattingly taking over, you know, his team really has no choice but to buy into what he's selling. And, you know, he's already been a proven manager. You know, he's had winning records everywhere he went, Miami, the Dodgers. You know, I think, you know, plus I forget the name of it. I think his son's name's Lucas.
0: Mm-hmm.
1: But he's ahead of the minor league scouting department for the Phillies.
0: Let me ask you this. Have you noticed a change in the players' energy since the change?
1: Well, Harper had 2 home runs last night.
0: Mm-hmm.
1: I mean, Bryson Stott's called fire.
0: Yep.
1: What's his name? From Brandon Marsh is Brandon Marsh. Fire. I mean, Schwarber's got like 11 or 12 home runs. Zach Wheeler just came back. So, you know, Sanchez pitched a great game. Went like 8 1/3 last night.
0: Mm-hmm.
1: And DeRon came in and shut the door. But, I mean, Nola finally pitched a good game Monday night without giving up any gopher balls for once.
0: So does that mean that Nola is back in your good graces?
1: Not really.
0: It's going to take a little bit more than that, huh?
1: I mean, Jesus Luzardo's been lights out.
0: Yeah. Yeah.
1: You know, in two starts.
0: Well, it just goes to show you that, when we see teams, whether it's in, no matter what sport it's in, right? Mm-hmm. We see these franchises make these changes at the top. We don't necessarily see that from a team that has, I shouldn't say necessarily because we do see it, but it's not very common for a team to replace a manager that has as much talent that the Phillies do have, and the fact that their manager, that Thompson, was fairly successful in his tenure there. So sometimes it just takes a jolt to get those stars back going, and especially if his voice wasn't reaching them and he wasn't able to motivate them like they need to be motivated or get them ready like they need to be gotten ready, then yeah, I could see it.
1: It was the same, it was the same thing, and there's no excuse.
0: Yeah. Yeah.
1: People say, sure, the guy's a very nice man, a great human. But that ain't, if you ain't putting Dobbs in the win column,
0: none of that matters.
1: Hey,
0: that matters. All right, Mike, we're up against the break. We'll let you catch that last thought on the other side. So y'all come on back. Willie Epstein Jr. Shake Back Sports Show. That's Saturday and Sunday. #BrothersOfBaseballShow. Mike Fuji, big day. Y'all come back and holler at us.

0: Seek Plus, we got for them.
1: And for our East Coast people, we gonna be on at 8-2. What else we got for them, Brian?
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0: But what else we got for them, Zeke?
1: NBA and college basketball. 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

0: Welcome back to the third and final segment of Dance Fever.
1: Roger Thomas from Roger Thomas from What's
0: Happening. Welcome back to the third and final segment of Dance Fever. Also known as the hashtag Brothers of Baseball Show.
1: Like Eddie Murphy. And Roll, when he was on the phone with his dad, he said, "You're in a club with Danny Terrio."
0: Right. And we just having some fun, y'all. Don't mind us. Anyway, just in case you missed it in the second segment, we wrapped up to talk about the late, great Garrett Anderson. Of course, he passed away a couple
1: weeks. Sorry. You had me thinking of.
0: Okay. Do you need to mute for a second?
1: No, I'm good.
0: Okay, you sure? All right, so we were talking about Garrett Anderson, and of course Mike is not laughing at the fact that he passed away. He's laughing at something that I guess you had to be there. And then we started talking about the week that was. We were talking about the Phillies. We're going to pick up there here in just a second. This third and final segment, it is being brought to you by us. And we are the Big Game Christian Sports Network. Now is your chance to continue to support the BGC Sports Network. And we're introducing the My BGC merch store, where you can purchase authentic BGC merch like our coffee mugs, the overhyped, unofficial, and slightly censored t-shirts, BGC desk mat, as well as so many other things. Go to the merch page, bgcsports.net, place your order today, because you know why? The BGC merch is waiting on you. Okay, back to the week that was. We're talking about Philadelphia, and of course there we have a civil war going on within the hashtag Brothers of Baseball Show, because the Phillies and the A's will have played a midweek series. And Mike was talking about how the energy amongst the players has changed since the change was made from Rob Thompson to Don Mattingly. So one last question. Do you think this is going to be enough to inject enough energy to get the Phillies back to their winning ways and will ultimately try to catch the Atlanta Braves?
1: I think so. Baseball's... I love the move. I mean, when they brought Don Mattingly in, it was being kicked around. You know, I love the move because I don't want to say it was the writing on the wall for Thompson, but, like I said, Donnie Baseball's won every, he hasn't won a World Series, unfortunately, but he, has a great winning record.
0: Yeah.
1: Great winning record and a great winning percentage in baseball, where he's managed.
0: And maybe this time would be a little different for Donnie Baseball because of the experience that he has with the Dodgers and with the Marlins, and he's older, of course. And this team is
1: 65.
0: This team is very good. So there could be some lessons that Don has learned from his past stops. Not to say that he was a bad manager, but just a manager that now has enough to get over the top and get the Phillies over the hump. They've got a big hill to climb because they're the Braves don't look like they're slowing down whatsoever.
1: I'm not saying, hey, you got to catch Atlanta and be nice, but hey, as long as you get a clinch of wild card berth and you get in the playoffs, you don't have to win the division.
0: Yeah.
1: It's already been proven that doesn't guarantee nothing. Get in the playoffs and it's a totally different animal.
0: Mm-hmm.
1: Playoff baseball.
0: Especially in those 5-game series. You know what I mean?
1: Oh yeah. Right.
0: Cause you can throw your ace out there at least twice in a 5-game series.
1: All right. And you really need your top two or three starters if you need to go, three or four.
0: Yeah, or they can come out of the pen. You know, we've seen that before as well. All right. For my A's, the A's, we find ourselves at the top of the American League West as the only team as of tape time with a winning record in that division. Hooray and kudos to Nick Kurtz and Lawrence Butler, who had a decent game the other night. I think he went yard maybe once, or he went yard once for sure. And I know he has some stellar defensive players. Those guys are still hitting below the Mendoza line, but when the rest of the division is as bad as it is, and we can just keep doing what we're doing, then I think we would be okay. You know, the A's were one of those teams that a lot of people said, this is a team that could make the playoffs this year.
1: Well, why not? I mean, they got some young talent.
0: Mm-hmm.
1: You know, I'm sure it'll be better once he, you know, gets settled in Vegas in another year or two.
0: Yeah, and here's the thing though, man. I really hate that we traded Mason Miller to the San Diego Padres. I saw a stat about that dude. I want to say it was last week. As a matter of fact, I think I still have it. And while I look for it, this guy has continued to prove why he is the best closer in the game. Okay, here it is. So I think this was up until maybe last week or so. By the time that this came out, he had pitched 11 and one-third innings, 27 strikeouts, a 0.00 ERA, and 8 saves. You talk about efficiency. And we traded that guy.
1: At the deadline last year, even.
0: Yeah. I don't know what we're going to get for him, but
1: we'll see.
0: It's crazy. All right, let's get to the power rankings. It is the first one of the year, Big Day. So if you don't mind, go ahead and hit the music. Power! So let's go ahead and get done. Get these power rankings in, first of the year. Top five in the American League, top five in the National League. We have just a bit outside in both leagues, and then we have top 10 in the majors. First one of the year. Mike, would you like to debut your list for this first time this year?
1: Sure. American League or National League?
0: It's up to you. You choose.
1: All right, I'll go with the home court, the National League on this side of the MLB.
0: All right.
1: I got the Braves, Dodgers, Cubs, Padres, and Reds.
0: Do you see what I see?
1: No.
0: I think you copied off my paper.
1: I looked in your window. Not literally.
0: I need to see this.
1: I'm all the way in Philly.
0: Yeah, I was just looking behind me to see if there's a camera implanted back there somewhere. That's crazy. So you have the Braves, the Dodgers, the Cubs, the Padres, and the Reds.
1: Yeah.
0: I have the exact same thing. The Braves, the Dodgers.
1: Great minds think alike.
0: The Braves, the Dodgers, the Cubs, the Padres, and the Reds. Now, the Reds, I want to talk a little bit about them. I don't know if you saw it the other day, but they were playing in Pittsburgh, and they were getting beat so bad that they had to use my big homie as one of the relief pitchers, Jose Trevino.
1: You know him, right?
0: Yeah, yeah. And I meant to text him to ask him how much fun he was having because he had this big old smile on his face. But he was up there throwing lollipops, and he was getting some folks out. He got dinged around a little bit, but at that point in the game, it was a wash. All right, again, so we both have Atlanta, the Dodgers, Chicago Cubs, the Padres, and the Reds. Do you have a just a bit outside?
1: Yeah, the Phillies.
2: Just a bit outside.
0: Okay.
1: Oh, 7 out of 8.
0: Just a bit outside. Hashtag Jabo for the National League. For me, I have all of the National League Central. Every single team that's there. With the exception, of course, the Cubs and Reds, because they're in the top five. But Pittsburgh, St. Louis, they could make a case. St. Louis could actually make a case for being in the top five in a lot of people's estimations. But anyway, that's what it is. So, again, he has the Phillies. I have all of the National League Central.
2: Just a bit outside.
0: All right, let's swing it to the American League. Go. Top 10 in the AL. What you got?
1: Yankees, Rays, Guardians, Tigers, A's.
0: Guardians? Guardians? Say it again. Okay, repeat it.
1: No, wait. I'm sorry. Yankees, Rays, Guardians, Tigers, A's.
0: Same team, just different order. Okay, I have the Yankees, and it's the Yankees and everybody else right now. Although, I shouldn't really say that because the Rays are playing some really good ball, and I think, if I'm not mistaken, the Rays actually won the last series between themselves and the Yankees. So the Yankees, the Rays, the A's, Detroit, and Kansas City and Detroit could be in some trouble because the word came out that Tarik Skubal is going to be on the IL for some elbow inflammation. So let's keep our fingers crossed that that dude does not need Tommy John surgery. And obviously we'll remiss the remainder of the year and probably a good part of next year as well. All right. Do you have a top? Do you have a just a bit outside in the American League?
1: Yes. The Blue Jays and the Mariners.
2: Just a bit outside.
0: Okay. I got all of the American League Central.
2: Just a bit outside.
0: Even though they're all, I mean, that division is so horribly bad that I am picking every team in there because from the top to the bottom, they're only separated by like a game and a half.
1: Oh, yeah, it's a logjam.
0: Yeah, and it's a losing logjam because none of them have an above 500 record.
1: I know.
0: Yeah. All right, top 10 in the majors. Go, Mike.
1: Braves, Yankees, Dodgers, Cubs, Padres, Rays, Reds, Brewers, Cardinals, and Pirates.
0: One more time.
1: Braves, Yankees, Dodgers, Cubs, Padres, Rays, Brewers, Cardinals, and I'm about to put the Guardians in there and screwed up.
0: Well, okay. We differ big time on this one. Big Day, I got top 10 in the majors. I got the Yankees, the Braves, the Dodgers, the Cubs, the Rays, the Padres. Wait a minute. Braves, Rays, and Padres, and A's. Okay, so again, Yankees, Braves, Dodgers, Cubs, Rays, Padres, Reds, A's, Tigers, Royals. That's my top 10. That is the very first power rankings of the 2026 season for Major League Baseball, and we are proud to do it. Okay, we got 2.5 minutes left to go on the show. I wanted to ask you about this injury, potential injury for Tarik Skubal. I think it's going to pretty much solidify or confirm, rather, that his days in Detroit are probably over. Remember, he won the arbitration award back in the hot stove because they did not want to give him the extension. So he won, a record-setting 30-something point million dollars in an arbitration case, yeah. Highest in the history of Major League Baseball. Mm-hmm. Do we believe? Okay. With the Tigers, yeah, they're at the top of the division. And if he is able to come back from this injury or this potential injury, do we see the Tigers possibly unloading him at the deadline? Because I think they could get some good pieces for him.
1: They could. I mean, I think it just depends on where they're sitting in the division or if they're in wild card contention.
0: Well, as bad as the American League has been up to this point, I mean, they're going to be in play for the division all year round, if you ask me. Even with the division being as bad as it

0: Yeah, yeah,
1: and they picked up Framber Valdez.
0: Framber Valdez. Yeah, yeah, but that's the thing with the Tigers. I think they have too many left-handers in their starting rotation.
1: No, I mean, with Verlander's on the IL too, so.
0: Oh, Verlander.
1: Whatever he has left.
0: Yeah.
1: He's pretty much cooked.
0: Yeah, Verlander probably should hang him up after this season, so.
1: Oh, yeah.
0: That's what it is there. It's an interesting topic. It's an interesting story. Yeah. Because Detroit has been very good for the last few years, and when AJ Hinch took over, that team was one of the doormats. They have made significant improvements. All right, Mike, that is the end of the show, so we got to get out of here. Up next, the homies from Empire Sports. That is Greg Hyman and his crew, and he's mad at me right now because we beat him for the number one show for the last 2 months. But anyway, I'm gonna tell y'all to check them out anyway because they got some good stuff. For the dopest engineer in the game, Big Day. For my main man Mike. This is Willie. Y'all stay safe. Y'all hug each other. Y'all love each other. I promise it's gonna be all right, and we'll holler at y'all again real soon. Peace. We out.

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2: With your BGC Sports Network brief, I'm Tasha Tangier. The NFL and the NFL Referees Association have reached a 7-year collective bargaining agreement that will run through the 2032 NFL season. The current deal was scheduled to expire on May 31st. The agreement was approved by the NFLRA Board of Directors and ratified by a vote of the NFLRA membership. This agreement is a testament to the joint commitment of the league and union to invest in and improve officiating, said NFL Executive Vice President of Football Operations Troy Vincent. It also speaks to the game officials' relentless pursuit of improvement and officiating excellence. We look forward to working together for the betterment of the game. The deal covers a wide range of issues, including economics, performance, and accountability, all with the shared goal of ensuring the outstanding officiating that the game demands. With your BGC Sports Network brief, I'm Tasha Tangier.
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6: 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Let me rock, alright? All I can do is smile and be happy and glad that the crew is back in the building. Man, oh man, oh man. This about to be the show of all shows, man. Oh my gosh, it's yours truly, the Brooklyn Boy, right here on the BGC Sports Network. It's the Empire Sports Radio Show. And as I look outside the studio right now, all I see is orange and blue skies. Oh my gosh, we got a lot to talk about. Coach of the Year, all NBA teams, Reggie Miller's statement about the Knicks, Kenny Atkinson, analytics.

0: Cool. Him and James Harden talking about we still, I feel like we're the better team. We're still better than them. Analytically, y'all did win the Eastern Conference Finals. Analytically. But let's get it going, fellas. Zeke's in the building, chopping up in the building. Hey, Boogie, y'all talk to me.
1: Man, what is going on, y'all? I've been dreading this show. I've been dreading it. But let's get right into it, man. I'm ready.
2: Let me go ahead and first say, G, A Book, congratulations. Like Zeke said, I've been very hesitant on doing this show, but I will start off the show by saying, orange and blue skies are in full effect. New York, stand up. Knicks, let's do it. Basketball is better when the Knicks are winning. Let's do it. Let's do it.
3: Yes, sir, man. We got at least we got one of them on board. I don't know when we're gonna get Zeke on board, but unlike the other two, I've been waiting on this show, man, just to say orange and blue skies. Knicks back in the finals, baby. It's been a long time. Let's get it.
0: Hey man, Brian, I appreciate that. My own son was on. We was on the show Sunday. Bob, myself with my Brian, with my own son. I couldn't even get that what you just gave us. You know what I'm saying, B? I appreciate you for that. I
2: I had to beat you.
0: appreciate you.
2: I had to beat you to the punch. I knew it was coming. So, orange and blue skies, baby. Right now, it's orange and blue skies.
1: Hey, look, but what do you say, B? What do you say? If they get to the finals and lose, he won't be happy. So if they win, then I'll orange and blue skies. I
0: Yeah,
1: even made
0: but
1: a bet.
0: okay, but that's like this. Zeke, when Brian's team was in the when the Commodores got to the NFC Championship. Of course, like when Patriots got to the Super Bowl, they lost. You was upset. Of course, we gonna be upset if we lose. Am I supposed to be happy?
1: Exactly. So if y'all win, then it's orange and blue skies.
0: So you only gonna say orange and blue skies if we win?
1: If y'all win, then it will. I will have no
0: Wow.
1: choice. I will have no other choice but to say orange and blue skies. If I
0: Hey,
1: say orange
0: Boogie.
1: and blue skies now, y'all lay an egg in the finals, then what?
0: We made it to the finals the first time since 99. We have a chance to win the championship the first time since 70. I mean, the fact that Brian is, you know what?
2: The reason I said it was because, hey, G, I'm a man of my word. I know we got to go back and it's recorded. I said if they come out of the East, it's orange and blue skies. My problem was I could not say that because you were just in this position last year. Now you make it to the finals, orange and blue skies all day, baby. Orange and blue skies all day. I got no problems saying it. No problem.
0: I appreciate that, man. I appreciate that. You know, my son, he only team that we got in common is the Yankees, man. Like, he's just a hater. Like, when it comes to like, I just don't understand. I just don't understand. All right, let's get right into the coach of the year, man. We're talking, NBA. Let's get into the coach of the year. The finalist was Mitch Johnson from the Spurs, JB Bickerstaff, and Joe Mazzulla. Joe Mazzulla gets coach of the year. We'll start with you, Zeke. Do you feel like Mitch Johnson or JB Bickerstaff should have got it, or Joe Mazzulla was both deserving?
1: I mean, I do think that Joe Mazzulla is well deserving. When I look at awards like this, it's kind of like how I look at the MVP awards, where what situation were all these coaches put in, and what were they able to do in this situation? For Mitch Johnson's case, I mean, he's coaching a lot of rookie guys. I mean, a lot of 1, 2 year, 3 year guys, and he's able to make Western Conference Finals. That is a great record in the West. I think second in the West. Great record. But when you look at Joe Mazzulla and what he was able to do, we said that Boston Celtics were gonna miss the playoffs. Said they couldn't do it with Jaylen Brown, and it seemed like they didn't miss a beat, even without having Jason Tatum, who's when healthy, all world. So you lose one of your guys and you're still able to get a great record in the East. I mean, I think that's deserving.
0: For Joe Mazzulla.
1: Yep.
0: I got some things to say. We'll go to you, chop it up.
2: So for me, off the bat, I really don't like Mazzulla. I think he's kind of smug. I think he's kind of arrogant. But I do have to give credit where credit is due. Like Zeke said, before the season started, I don't think we were talking about Boston being in the playoffs, let alone having above 500 record. I think when we looked at the team, we said, like Zeke said, we didn't think that Jaylen Brown could lead a team leading the organization. I think they were what, second in the East, I believe, if I'm not mistaken. I like what Mitch Johnson was doing, you know, with the second and third year guys, especially getting to a Western Conference Finals. Something that me and Zeke were really big on were the Spurs this year, and I think he did an unbelievable job. With the Pistons, I think JB Bickerstaff was well deserving too. But I just think, like Zeke said, when it comes down to almost like an MVP type of candidate, who was put in the worst situation and who succeeded the most? I think when we look at it, we knew that the Pistons were going to be good. We thought that the Spurs could potentially be good. We did not think that the Boston Celtics were to have the record that they did or even make the playoffs like they did. So for me, I'm not mad at Mazzulla.
0: Okay. Hey, Boogie, what you got?
3: Yeah, like the guy said, I really can't be mad at Mazzulla. With what he did with without his real number one superstar, without top 10 player in the league. Like we said earlier in the year, we didn't really have them being top five, maybe even scratching the play-in. So for that, you definitely have to applaud them. But for finalists, I definitely thought they were going to put Mike Brown on here for what he did this year. So I think that I'll agree with the winner. I just don't agree with the finalists, I'll say.
0: So, fellas, I heard everything y'all said. And I'm going to go, not so fast. I totally disagree. Brian, goes back to your point. Miss Johnson coaching a bunch of first and second year players and getting them to this point. They're one game away. Well, no, they're in the Western Conference Finals. Something that you and Zeke said, you saw the Spurs in the Western Conference Finals.
2: Mm-hmm.
0: When you look at what Joe Mazzulla did, yes, okay, Jason Tatum goes out, but you got Jaylen Brown. You have a bunch of veterans on that team. You still have leadership on that team. The Spurs, one of the reasons why the Spurs, and I say this, I feel like the Spurs should be up 3-1 right now or 3-2. And the reason I say that is because the only reason that the Spurs are having trouble is because they're so young. Look at the young mistakes that they're making through the games. A lot of turnovers from the point guard position. A lot of just dumb shots. That comes with inexperience and being young. So for Mitch Johnson to bring this team to where they're at with no true veteran besides De'Aaron Fox. And De'Aaron Fox has only been in the league. He was drafted by Sacramento. He's only been in the playoffs maybe once in his lifetime. So other than him, where's the true leadership coming from? Harrison Barnes? Okay. But other than that, their majority of their minutes come from where? First and second year players in the league. And for what Mitch Johnson did with this team, Western Conference Finals, I feel like he should have been coach of the year. I do agree Mike Brown should have got votes. New York Knicks. But I'm gonna ride with Mitch Johnson, fellas. And that's just where I stand at what I want.
2: Just a little pushback. I think when you have, quote unquote, the best player in the league, it makes it a little bit more difficult for them to vote for you because you look at Wembanyama and you say how dominant he is and how good he is. When you look at the Celtics, I don't think we thought that Jaylen Brown would be, I know we're going to get into it a little bit later, but I don't think we thought that he would be an all-NBA selection this year.
0: But he was a finals MVP, though, over Jason Tatum. What are we talking about?
2: Do we think that they would have made the playoffs? If we could go back, do we think they would have made the playoffs this year?
0: Who?
2: The Celtics.
0: We didn't. But I will say this. Zeke said this the other night, and I had to rebuttal it and say something. SGA is the true MVP. Well, he got MVP. But Victor Wembanyama is the best player on the court at all times in this series. At all times. Mm-hmm. But I also think that Mitch Johnson is what he did with this Spurs team. It's, you know how hard it is to get a bunch of rookies, second-year players, to get to this position? It took the Thunder how many years to actually get to a Western Conference Finals? So we got to give respect to Mitch, man. Got to give respect to him. With that being said, let's stay and we're going to keep it in the NBA. Let's get to the all-NBA teams. And, of course, y'all, I know y'all GOAT wasn't on it for the first time. Rightly deserving. He shouldn't have been on it. I'm sure y'all, he should be first, second, or third. We already know. I'm sure he's going to get moved on the team. But let's go with it. We'll start with the third team. Tyrese Maxey. Murray, Johnson from the Hawks, Jalen Duren, Holmgren. Second team, Jalen Brown, Kawhi Leonard, Kevin Durant, big body Jalen Brunson, Donovan Mitchell. All NBA first team, Shai Flopping Alexander, Jokic, Wemby, Luka, and Cade. We'll start from the. We'll start with the youngest guy in the room. Happy Born Day once again, A Boogie. Should LeBron be on his first NBA? Because this is going to segue into that question, because this is something that Brian felt like he got snubbed. Now, are you good with the first, second, and third team? If not, what changes would you make?
3: Yeah, I definitely would put Bron over here. I'm not going to lie. I would put Bron over here. And I'll put him on
0: Bron on which team?
3: I'll put him on the second team. I'll put him over either Kawhi or KD.
0: Wow.
3: Yeah, either one of them.
0: Wow.
3: I would also put Jaylen Brown on the first team instead of Cade. I'll move Cade down to the second team and put Jaylen Brown on the first team.
0: Say it again.
3: I'll put Jaylen Brown on the first team, Cade on the second team. Yeah, I think that's it. I think that's it. So LeBron will be on the second team, and Jaylen Brown will be on the first team.
0: Who? But if you're putting Jaylen, if you're putting LeBron on, who's coming off? Who's coming off any all of that? Because somebody has to come on and take. So you're taking Durant off the all NBA teams?
3: Either Kawhi or KD to come. Now I'll take Kawhi off and put LeBron right there.
0: Woo! Woo! Chop it up! This is getting interesting. What we got?
2: For me personally, I like first, second team. I'm in agreement with A-Bug. I do think that LeBron should have made the third team. And this is my the guy who I think he should have made it over. I think Jalen Duren. I know that it's based off of the regular season and based off what you do in the regular season. But I think just the letdown that he's had in the playoffs, that kind of hurts his case for it. Like I said, I know it's based off of regular season, but if I look at regular season points, rebounds, assists, I think LeBron James was more valuable to his team than Jalen Duren was. So for me, I would put LeBron on the third team. I'm not going to go as crazy putting him over Kawhi, because I think Kawhi had a really, really good season. He played a lot of games this year, averaged 27 points a game, but I would put him on that third team in place of Jalen Duren.
0: I'm not mad at that, Zeke.
1: So with the third team, I got to agree with A Boogie and B. I mean, I think Bron should be up there over Durant. I mean, him being a third option, him changing his role completely, becoming a third option, doing whatever the Lakers need, playing point, playing a 2, 3, 4, like played really 1 through 5 at 41. And he was still able to have a phenomenal impact. With the second team, I agree with Kawhi. When Kawhi plays, I mean, he is a all NBA type player. Jaylen Brown, I would sub Jaylen Brown for Cade. I just think Jaylen Brown is just – he played better. He did more for his team than Cade. Cade, he had a lot better team than Boston, and JB was still able to pull up numbers. So I think Jaylen Brown could have got a first team nod, even though Cade – I mean, they were – I feel like they were going back and forth between MVP until he got hurt. But I would have gave Jaylen Brown the first team all NBA nod. But I'm fine with the rest of the teams.
0: We got 1 minute before we hit this break, and I'm going to come back with segment two. We'll start segment two off with keeping it a stat. But fellas, I'm going to ask you this question. Take LeBron off. Let's say, because I know that was, you know, that's your guy. If there's a player that you feel like is being snubbed, who is that player that should have made all with whether one of those three teams? What would that player be? I want y'all to think about that. We got to hit this break. This is your treat, the Brooklyn Boy, right here on the BGC Sports Network. It's the Empire Sports Radio Show. And the show just got started. The show just got lit. They are bugging LeBron James. I got to go with them, though. I gotta agree with them. I put them on the third team. Got to hit this break. We'll be back. Don't go nowhere.
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16: With the President Obama Center, you know, of course, there'll be a museum, there'll be a library, there'll be a recreation of Michelle's garden. She was very passionate about that while at the White House, but there'll also be a full court basketball floor in the museum as well, because they talk about sports and wanting to keep kids in shape. So that's going to be, from what he said during the interview, that'll be coming up in June, and it'll be in Chicago. I think that's a great piece, because, you know, when you look at some of the great museums in Chicago, you know, you've got the Natural Science Museum, you've got the DeSalvo Museum, which I've had a chance to visit, and now you have President Obama Museum to Chicago, which is already a rich and historic city. I think that's just going to be great.
0: Hold up, hold up, hold up.
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0: And we're back. Segment two, yours truly, the Brooklyn Boy, right here on the BGC Sports Network. A Boogie, chop it up, 757's in the building. A Boogie's in the building. And we left off segment two talking about should LeBron be on one, two, or three? And I told him that I felt like he should be on the third team, take off Jalen Duren. I want to piggyback before Zeke gets into keeping his stat. Zeke, you said Jaylen Brown and Cade Cunningham. And this is what I'll say. I think Cade has done less with what he has. And this is why he got first team over Jalen. Because when we look at that, that Detroit team, they're horrible without Cade. Now, Boston, because of the veterans, I think with Jalen, they still find a way to win. Peyton Pritchard, Derek White. You understand what I'm saying? So I feel like Cade got first team because you seen what happened in the playoffs. If Cade don't get buckets, then they lose. Or he has to put up 45. So I see what you're saying. But let's go keep it a stat with Zeke. What you got?
1: All right, so I have some NBA stats, man. Got to start off with James Harden. He's atrocious in any round past the first round. Harden in game four, he had 5 turnovers with only 2 buckets. It's his 6th game with more turnovers than buckets in the playoffs. 6. Dennis Schroeder, he's like a bad luck charm on your team. He's now 0-12 in conference finals games. And then my last stat, it's going to be SGA. SGA, he had 30 points on 6 made shots. Insane getting to the line.
0: Well, I mean, all that flopping he doing, I mean, he should be, you know. I mean, this is ridiculous. Brian used to play like that in high school. It's the only way he got like 10 points a game.
2: Brian was also a 30-point-per-game like Shea as well. 16 for 17 at the line. Hey, Book, tell him Google me, hey, Book.
0: We're lying.
2: Google me, hey, Book.
0: We're lying on the radio? 30 points per game? B, you never scored 30 points in your career.
2: No. I got the footage. We're going to put the footage on YouTube. Hey, Book, get this credit to me, hey,
0: Book. The YMCA does not count, B.
2: No.
0: Zeke is not even a basketball player and scores 30 at the YMCA.
2: No.
0: All right, man, let's get it. So the question I've asked y'all, do you feel like anybody was snubbed? Because I know y'all brought up LeBron. I know y'all big LeBron fans. Anybody else that y'all would add to the first, second, or third team?
1: Third for me would be Denny Avia. What he did with that Portland team. That would be a close third.
0: Honestly, I like him over Jalen Duren.
1: Yeah,
0: I like that. For what he did, close to triple-double every game. If you look at his stats, I like that. B, what you got?
2: I'm not mad at that. I like that one. I was going to say Scottie Barnes.
0: Okay. That's not a bad... What he did with that Toronto team?
2: Mm-hmm.
0: I like that. What you got?
2: That Denny Avdia one now. That's a great pull.
3: Yeah, I was going to say Scottie Barnes too. What he did out there in Toronto and with him making an all-defensive team, I definitely thought he could make the third team.
0: It's not bad. Zeke, I forgot about Portland. Denny Avdia definitely.
1: Yeah.
0: He definitely could have made a claim for third team for what he did with that Portland team. Yes. Brian, looking back now, just talking about nothing long. I just want to ask this question. Denny Avdia, would you like to keep him on Washington at this the way he's playing right now?
2: In hindsight, yeah, I definitely would have. I don't think he would have matriculated into what he is now. I think Dame being out, that kind of like boosted a lot of his confidence. I don't think that like we would have ran the offense through him, but I think because of their team and because Dame being out, he got a lot of shots, a lot of opportunities, and it boosted his confidence. But yeah, I think definitely if I look back on it, if we would have been able to run the game through him like Portland did, I definitely would have wanted to keep him.
0: No doubt. Let's stay in the NBA playoffs, fellas. Knicks is in the finals. We already know that. The city's going wild. Young and May is back out. She got a banger. Young M.A. is out again. Everybody's out. I mean, it's just, MRT. Like, there's just so many things going on in the city right now. Like, if I could be in the city right now, I would. Oh, man, I'm sure the atmosphere, just the vibe in the city is happy. Nobody's probably robbing or killing or nothing in the city right now. Everybody is chilling. If we was in Manhattan right now, it'd be vibes. Vibe city in Manhattan right now. Everything. Playoffs, fellas. Knicks ran through what they had to do in the finals. Great, great run. Let's talk about the Spurs real quick and OKC. We're getting a heck of a series right here. 3-2 OKC. Man.
17: Why?
0: Now it's the best of two. Well, really the best of three the best of two for the Spurs, best of one for OKC. Where we're sitting at right now, start with you, A Boogie. Can the Spurs pull it out, or do you have OKC winning this series?
3: I still got OKC winning the series. I think the Thunder have the best whistle and out of all NBA history. The calls and the plays they get away with are crazy. It was a play where Jared McCain was dribbling the ball up and he elbows Dylan Harper in the net.
0: Yes.
3: Dylan Harper falls, lays out, and he gets no call, but then he gets a foul called on him. So I think with that, and you could kind of see the players on the Spurs are getting really frustrated with the calls because it seems like it's nothing they could really do about it. So I think for that, I'll probably give it to the Thunder.
0: You guys chop it up.
2: I still got OKC winning. I think, like you said earlier, G, you see a lot of the inexperience right now with the Spurs, with them having the first and second year guys. You mentioned De'Aaron Fox. This is only his second playoff appearance, and I think this is his first time being this far into the playoffs. So for me, I still got OKC. I think they bring that championship DNA, even with A.J. Mitchell, even with J-Dub about. I think they have enough to get past the Spurs. I will say, though, if they beat the Spurs, they will need a full, healthy team to play the Knicks. They cannot play the Knicks without J-Dub and A.J. Mitchell. They need the full roster to play against the Knicks because the Knicks is locked and loaded right now.
0: Zeke, you still riding with the Spurs, or you think this is where we at right now, 3-2? You still riding with the Spurs, or is it over for the Spurs?
1: I'm going to still go with the Spurs. I've been with the Spurs all season. I mean, honestly, from what I've been watching, they haven't gave me a reason to switch up now. I think Wimby last game in that game 5, he did let me down a little bit. I think he was a little bit too passive. Been seeing some people say maybe it's the fatigue, but he was 4-for-15, 0-for-5. And I said before the series started, they had 3 losses. 2 of the games with me, but one he got kicked out, one he got a concussion, and the other one he shot 0-for-8. This is another one of those losses where I thought, Wimby was just non-existent as far as on offense, but I think he locks in next game. They have a home game, and I think they win game 7. I think he's going to be more aggressive over these next 2 games because the 2 games he hasn't been aggressive, they lost. The 3 that he really hasn't been that aggressive, I mean, they lost. And when he made it a point to put up 10-plus shots in the first half, the 2 wins, I think that's the recipe for success. So I'm going to still roll with the Spurs.
0: Honestly, I think if he's aggressive, he can't be stopped. I think when he's not aggressive and when he's in the paint, I think he does excellent what he has to do. Before the season started, not the season, before the playoffs started, or not the playoffs, this series, I roll with the Spurs with Zeke. I'm gonna ride with the Spurs. If OKC wins, they win. I'm with A Boogie. I would love that the refs would just call it even. Call it even. But I will tell you this: when either the Spurs or OKC arrive for Game 3 in the Mecca, Madison Square Garden, 34th Street in the city. It's going to be crazy. Ain't no refs getting paid off. Ain't none of that. Spike Lee's in the building. Joe and Jada's in the building. Everybody. A big happy birthday to my man Jadakiss, yo. Gotta give him love. He's one of the best Knicks fans. Yeah, listen, Zeke, it's okay. It's okay. Like, it's all right, Zeke. Brian came on the show with so much energy. You kind of try to be a dummy, a downer. You know what I mean? It's okay. It's all right, Zeke. We understand. This is what you got to do. Your own son goes up against you. This is crazy, though. It's crazy. We're going to switch gears real quick. Performer of the week, player of the week. What you got for us, A Boogie?
3: Performer of the week for the NBA, I had to go with our guy, Cat. He had 19, 14, and 3. Double-double in that elimination game. Nice, quick blowout, send the Cavs home packing. And then for the MLB, I got a left-handed pitcher for the Angels, Reed Detmers. He had 8 innings pitched, only allowing 1 hit, 1 run, and he had 14 Ks. Crazy game from him.
0: It's a good game.
1: Yo, I think that was the game he was on no-hitter watch through, like, the 7th.
0: Yeah, I think I seen that. I think Sonny Gray was on a no-hitter watch today, too, for the Cardinals. He was on a no-hitter watch. Hey, B, before we move on, can I just get you one more time? Origin Blue Skies, B. Like, just give me a little something. Like, you know what I
2: mean? Origin Blue Skies. Origin Blue Skies. Hey, Origin Blue Skies.
0: I love it. Zeke, you want to follow up? Can I get that, please?
1: Orange and blue skies, man.
0: Oh, that was so corny. Sick. Oh, my gosh. Hey, Boogie, he's a hater. He's a hater, bro.
3: No energy, not caring whatsoever. It's crazy. It's crazy.
0: All right. So let's get into it, fellas. Top five players who you would want the game with on the line. And I thought this was an interesting thing. I seen that, man, because you could pick a lot of people. And Jay Williams and R.C. Clark, their top five was Patrick Mahomes, Shea, Steph Curry, Jalen Brunson, Jalen Hurts. Now, when I seen the Jalen Hurts, I was like, I don't want Jalen Hurts quarterback in my team with the game on the line. I just can't see that for me. When you put certain defenses up against him, he doesn't perform. I don't see. So I'm taking Jalen Hurts off this list. Now, fellas, if you can give me five, we'll start with you, Zeke. Give me five players, basketball, football, baseball, doesn't matter. If you give me five players you want with the game on the line, you want them on your team. Give me five.
1: All right, at five, yeah, Jalen Hurts, he has to come off, absolutely. The only thing he's probably going to be good for at the end of the game is turn around and hand the ball off to Saquon. Number five, I think I would have Jokic. I think his IQ at the end of the game won't lose it. He won't lose the game for you. I think he's going to make the right play, and I trust him with the ball at the end. At number four,
0: hold on. I will say y'all can pick WNBA too. Just letting y'all know.
1: Okay.
0: Okay.
1: At number four, I got to roll my guy, Drake May. I do think at the end of the game.
0: Wow.
1: With his.
0: Wow, arm, Brian, this is blasphemy. You hear this? Second. Wow.
1: With his arm, he's able to win the football game. He hasn't shown us that he can't. With an offense, he's going to be able to win. At number three, I do like SGA there at that spot. I would say at the end of the game, I do like Patrick Mahomes at the one. Oh, I missed three.
0: Well, you got SGA at three. You missed two.
1: Yeah, I missed two. At the end of the game, I'd have LeBron. I watched him at the end of the game be able to take over a game. I'd have LeBron at two. And I have Mahomes at number one. He's done. Mahomes does it time and time again.
0: I love it. That's definitely not. We'll go to you. Chop it up. What you got?
2: Okay, so at five, I had Asia Wilson. I think enough said. You don't really have to go too much. Three times.
0: Hold on, B. I'm glad you brought that up. No, you good. I'm just trying to figure out why Bam ain't put the ring on it yet. They've been together for mad years. Like, what's up with that?
2: I think it's coming. I think once she gets a fourth one, she'll get a fifth ring.
0: Just trying to figure out
2: that ring finger.
0: I'm putting it out there, Bam. If you listen to the show, I'm just trying to figure out why you put the ring. Okay, go ahead, B. Go ahead.
2: Hey, yeah. So I'm gonna go Asia Wilson at five. I'm gonna go Jalen Brunson at four. I'm gonna go Greek Freak at three. I'm gonna go Steph at two, and I'm gonna go Patrick Mahomes at one.
0: Hey, Boogie, what you got?
3: I'll take Jalen Hurts off. I would agree with Zeke. I'll put Jokic at five, JB at four, I'll put Curry at three, LeBron at two, and then I think Patrick Mahomes is non-negotiable. He has to be number one. So
0: I'm gonna take it back for y'all. Taking it back for y'all. You know what I mean? Number five, I'm gonna do a WNBA play. I'm gonna do WNBA. With the game on the line, I do like Asia Wilson at number five. It wouldn't be right if I wouldn't put Big Body Brunson at number four. Number three, I gotta have Steph Curry. He's gotta be on this list. Number two, it's none other than Tom Brady. Tom Brady has to be on this list.
2: I'm not mad at Tom Brady. I thought we was talking about current. If I would have went.
1: I gotta change my top five then.
2: My bad. I definitely would have went
0: Tom. Okay, so hold on. So do y'all want to do it again?
2: If we're gonna do it like that, my list is undefeated.
0: And my number one is I'm going Michael Jordan, number one. I gotta have the ball in his hands. Six champion, I gotta go. But Tom Brady, he gotta have the ball in his hands. He's gotta have the ball in his hands.
1: Oh, now, if we have all time.
2: Patrick Mahomes on your list? Was Pat on your list?
0: Nope.
2: It was not.
1: Okay.
0: Tom Brady made the list as my quarterback.
2: Okay.
0: Seven rings. Says a lot.
2: I'm not mad at it.
0: Seven rings says a lot.
2: Nice.
0: So, how about this? We'll segue this into the next top five all time with the ball in. I just named that off the top. Let's do this. Let's go back. Top five next week, next show, we'll give top five all time.
2: I like that.
0: Because I know we just kind of threw that in. Top five all time. All right, so let's keep it moving. Reggie Miller makes the statement, fellas. Thinks the Knicks should be favorite going to the NBA Finals. I saw somebody else say this too. And I'm seeing things come out early. Spurs favorite in the finals, OKC favorite. We got 1 minute. I want y'all to just think about this before we go into the break. The Knicks are 11-2 in the playoffs. It's probably one of the greatest playoff runs of all time. 11 straight wins. I don't think nobody's ever, has anybody? No. Golden State, 15-1 that year. Mm-hmm. Outside of Golden State, this is probably one of the greatest runs, right? If I'm not mistaken?
1: This would be the best win-loss percentage.
0: Yeah.
1: If they're able to pull it off, it would be the best win-loss percentage.
0: Yeah, if they was to pull it off. If they was to pull it off, right now, 11-2 going to the finals. I think Golden State didn't lose that game into the finals, right? They ran through the playoffs.
1: Yeah, Cavs beat them one time.
0: Right. We got to hit this break, fellas. We come back in segment three. This is yours truly, Brooklyn Boy, right here on the BGC Sports Network. It's the Empire Sports Radio Show. Zeke, A Boogie, Chop It Up, 757's in the building. And one day, we're going to get Zeke to give us some enthusiasm when he says orange and blue skies. We're going to get that. And get NBA drafts coming up. Can't wait for that, man. Don't go nowhere. We'll be right back.
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0: And we're back. Segment 3. You are shooting the Brooklyn Boy right here on the BGC Sports Network. Zeke's in the building, chopping up 757s in the building. Hey, Boogie's in the building, man. It's the Empire Sports Radio Show, man. Monday through Friday. 717-828. We all over the areas, man. Got a lot of things coming up, man, over the summer, over the winter. Stay tuned, man. HBCU games, college games, basketball games. Pro football games, we're going to be there. We are going to be there. Follow us on the YouTube. Follow us. Instagram page is coming out. Don't worry about it. It's coming out soon. We got y'all. Fellas, Reggie Miller comes out with a statement. Knicks should be favored in the finals. Start with you, A Boogie. Agree or disagree?
3: I definitely agree, man. And for this to come from Reggie Miller, the most hated person in Knicks history, I think that definitely says a lot. So I got to go with the Knicks. With the way we've been rolling, like you said, this is one of the best playoff runs since that Stephen Curry Warriors team. I think the sky's the limit for us. I think we're going to go get it this year.
0: Chop it up. Should they be favored or not?
2: Yeah, I think, like you said, being 11-2 right now in the playoffs, that's kind of hard to overlook. Granted, we always talk about how weaker the Eastern Conference is than how weaker the Eastern Conference is than the Western Conference. But I think right now, it doesn't matter who you put in front of the Knicks are smacking anything walking right now. As much as I hate to say it, do I think that they should be the favorite? Yeah, I do. Especially if, like I said, if OKC or the Spurs aren't healthy for any reason, I definitely think the chip should go through New York.
0: Here we go with the hate. It's coming now, Zeke. Hey, Boog, it's coming now. Just, you got to brace yourself and prepare. Zeke, should they be favored or not?
1: I do think they should be favored. I do.
0: The show's over. Stop the press. Stop the show.
1: As much as I would want to be biased, I honestly can't. If we're looking at what the Knicks have done, I can't put it past them. Their team is gelling at the right time. And I think going into the finals it's going to be a long series, like a long physical series against the Thunder and the Spurs. And I think they're going to get fatigued. I think I've seen where, you know, the Knicks have played only about 5 games in about 20 days. They're well rested and they're ready to go. And I think they're hungry. And the difference, you know, whether it is, you know, the Spurs or OKC that they play, I think Jalen Brunson's being able to attack both of those teams is going to be huge. And then, I mean, everybody's shooting the lights out of the ball right now. They have defense as well. They match up well against, you know, Karl Anthony Towns. He can match up well against the big. So I do think the Knicks should be favored because what they've been able to put on paper right now, I mean, I can't put it past them.
0: Zeke, man, I appreciate everything all y'all do. I appreciate A Boogie. I appreciate what Brian does with the boxing. Zeke, when you just said 5 games and 20 days. Like, I appreciate everything y'all do when it comes to stats, the stuff y'all look up. So I want to acknowledge all of y'all, man. I appreciate when y'all, you know, do y'all due diligence and not just come on the show. You guys do your research. You guys do what you do to make this show what the show is, man. So I gotta give you guys your props on that. I will say this. I feel like the Knicks should be favored. Yes, what they've done. You know, and it's hard. Like, fellas, I want to get off the football, but I mean, not football. I want to get off the basketball, but I got to ask this question. You know, we talked about this, Brian, a couple of years ago. We had, I mean, maybe a year, 2 years ago, the trade between Julius Randle and the Cat. And I think we had a big debate on this show. I think we had a big debate, right? If we go back, we had a big debate. Who won the trade? I saw something on social media that if you look at what Minnesota and what Julius Randle's done and what Carl Anthony Towns has done, when we look back at that trade, we'll start with you, A Boogie. And when we're talking about, yes, the Knicks are in the finals. We're talking about stat-wise. Who do you think won that trade, A Boogie? Not being biased, not being anything. When you look back at stats in the whole totality, who do you think won that trade now? Minnesota, New York.
3: Looking at it now, with no bias, I'll still probably say New York. Even though Minnesota did, they got two really good pieces for them in Julius Randle and DiVincenzo. But until I see success from them, like we have success right now, making it to the finals, making it to the even the Western Conference Finals, I'll probably say we won the trade.
0: Chop it up.
2: I would probably say, dang, this stuff. I probably would say the Knicks. I would say the Knicks, but I would say reluctantly, though. When I look at the stats, Carl Anthony Towns averages 20, 11, and 3 this year. When I look at Julius Randle, he averaged 21, 6, and 5. So not a really crazy drop-off.
0: Before you finish, Brian, can you look up what Cat is doing in the playoffs with his assists, though? What he's averaging right now in the playoffs, his points, rebounds, and assists, because his assists have gone up in the playoffs.
2: It has. Right now, Cat is averaging in the playoffs postseason
1: almost six.
2: He's averaging six assists a game.
1: It's crazy.
2: That's really impressive. I'm not gonna lie. I will say though that I think Mike Brown has helped in this situation. I think if Julius Randle was in this position with Cat, I know you guys like to say that the ball stops when it gets to Randle's hands, but I think if he had a coach like Mike Brown and if they had depth like the Knicks had when they had Julius Randle, I think he would be just as effective as Carl Anthony Towns in this situation. So I think it's a little bit of coaching and having a little bit of depth and not having Tips play somebody 48 minutes like they did last year.
0: My gosh. Gosh, goddamn Tibbs.
2: I know, that's a tough subject still for Knicks fans right now. You know how bad somebody got to scar you for you to say somebody's name and you in the finals? That's like you breaking up with your ex-girl. Your new girl is the cover of Vogue, and she still say you say the ex name, and you just, it still bring back flashbacks. It's just like, man, I can't even enjoy the Vogue cover, girl, because I still think about what was. It's crazy.
0: Yo, B, you made me just, you, I almost jumped.
2: I saw it. I saw the little tingle.
0: And I got another question. That's why I said a lot of the stuff that we broke down, fellas, I really want to, we'll talk about it next week, because I like when we just start talking. I'm going to let Zeke go. And then I got another question for y'all. Zeke, is it Julius Randle or Carl Anthony Towns won the trade?
1: Yeah, real quick. I do think that the Knicks and Carl Anthony Towns won the trade, being that I think that Cat is just a better fit for a team. I think neither Cat or Julius Randle are going to be number one options on any team. So they're going to have to be asked to be number twos, threes, even fourth option at times. And I think Cat fits that role better than Julius Randle ever would.
0: Okay, I like that. Fellas, real quick, man. So while you was talking, Brian, about Tom Thibodeau, the Knicks, we talk about OKC's depth, right? A.J. Mitchell, Isaiah Joe, Carson Wentz, McCain, Caruso. I want to ask y'all this question. the Knicks went out and got a lot of players, right? They went out and got major players. They went out and got a bench. They went out and got a certain things. I want to ask y'all this question. The Knicks have a lot of debt. Outside of JB, outside of Carl Anthony Towns, right? Name three players. We'll start with you, Zeke. Name three players on the Knicks that have stepped up and contributed to this run. They could be bench players, they could be starters, but they can't be JB or Cat Towns. We'll start with you, Zeke.
1: Well, one name I definitely can say is Landry Shamet. I don't know if you've seen his three-point numbers, but I think he's shooting like 95% from three. I think he's only missed like two threes series.
0: As
1: like
0: of the last game, you're right, Zeke. You're right. He only
1: So he's shooting the lights out of the ball. I mean, when you have that, is huge. I think Alvarado, he's going to give you what he's going to give you at times on that defensive side of the ball, just being a pesk. And I think when you do are going to end up playing like a Spurs and an OKC, I think that's going to be huge. And then Ananobi, OG, I really think he is a solid second option, solid third option night to night. He's been consistent throughout the playoffs, and he's been a great two-way player.
0: So you said Shamet and
1: Shamet, Alvarado, OG.
0: Okay. Chop it up.
2: G, I don't know if me and you talked about this off air, if we talked about it on air. I said the Knicks would be successful if one player stepped up. And I don't even have to name three because this guy is playing so good right now that I don't have to name three. It all relies on Mikal Bridges. Mikal Bridges has stepped up in a tremendous way. Tremendous way. Averaging 18 points a game in this last series. I think he's averaging 15 for the playoffs. He was the saving grace. Without Mikal Bridges, the Knicks are not in this position right now. You know what Josh Hart's going to give you. You know what Jalen Brunson, you know what Carl Anthony Towns is going to give you. But Mikal Bridges was the engine that stored the car. He was the guy to start everything. And I think without Mikal Bridges, the Knicks aren't where they are. And because of Mikal Bridges, the Knicks are exactly where they want to be in the finals.
0: And not
2: if I had to say two, I would say Mitchell Robinson, I would say Deuce McBride. But Mikal Bridges is the guy for me.
0: And what he's doing on the defensive end.
2: Two-way.
0: Hey, Book, what you got?
3: For my three, I'll definitely have to put Landry Shamet on there, just what he's doing with his three ball.
0: Zeke, you just said it. And you said Landry Shamet defense because he's closing games because he can play defense, though. He's been locking up. But go ahead, A Book.
3: Yeah, I'll put him for his first two-way play. I'll say OG Anunoby, too, because of what he can bring on the defensive side and what we lack in for our guards defensively. He definitely makes that up. I'll say Mitchell Robinson. I feel like Mitchell Robinson is a great center to have with Cat. I think they pair really well. His interior defense and his lob game is something that we use a lot. So I'll say those three.
0: Man, fellas, you guys are right on point. Brian, you said the name that, you know, we were talking about this, a couple of Knicks fans. Go back a couple of years ago, 5 draft picks for Mikal Bridges. Not just, we're talking about my old hand, 5 draft picks. And we're like, what in the world are we doing? And those 5 draft picks are paying off right now. What Mikal is doing offensively. And here's the crazy thing. Even if he does not have a great offensive showing in the finals, it's what he's been doing defensively. He's been playing Donovan Mitchell. He's been playing James Harden. The series before that, he's been playing Tyrese Maxey. He's been playing VJ. He's asked to play the best player on the other team. Mikal Bridges is one of the guys. Landry Shamet. Oh, my gosh, what he's doing, yo. And of course, you know, Mitchell Robinson. But then we got Miles McBride off the bench. I mean, we almost going 10 deep.
2: Another thing that really saved this too was Jalen Brunson, and I'm not talking about Jalen Brunson on the court, but I'm talking about Jalen Brunson off the court. Jalen Brunson left $113 million on the table when he could have signed for $156 million. That is what makes the roster what it is right now, and you're able to go out and acquire these pieces because he left that.

0: How hard you ride for New England and you coming to Chicago to see the Bears in New England play. We definitely gonna be in the building. It's a Thursday night game. We in the building. We definitely in the building. But fellas, we got 1 minute before we end this show. Any last words before we get out of here?
1: Another great show, man. I just need to hurry up and get who the Knicks are going to be playing. I can't wait for that show too, man. These next couple weeks is going to be something else.
2: Orange and blue skies. I'm gonna keep saying it. I gotta keep saying it. Orange and blue skies. Hey, man, make sure y'all check out the boxing match this week. That's gonna be really good. Oshaki Foster, Raymond Ford. It's gonna be really good. But hey, till next time, baby. We here. Orange and blue skies.
3: Man, B said all he needed to say, man. Orange and blue skies. And it's not gonna matter who we play, Spurs or the Thunder. It don't matter who we play, because we're gonna win it, man. We're gonna win it in six, no matter who we play.
0: Knicks is six. I like it. Hey, Boogie said it. Knicks is six. And I like that because guess what? The sixth game is at the Garden. Imagine the Knicks winning the championship in New York City. Whoa. National Guard. They're going to have to call in every police officer across the nation. It's a wrap. Zeke, you better give him pain. It's orange. Blue skies, baby. It is. The Empire Sports Radio Show right here on the BGC Sports Network. I'm yours truly, the Brooklyn Boy. Zeke's in the building, chopping up seven for sevens in the building, eight books in the building. And one thing I love about my guys, they will do a show, they will talk the truth, and they're going to give it their all. This is one of the greatest shows I'm a part of. I love it. Couldn't put a better cast together. We got to get Kendrick Perkins on this show, though. We gotta get Perk on this show. We need Perk on the show. Perk comes through with some stuff. We got to get Perk on the show. But listen up, man. Y'all tune in next week. By that time, we should know who the Knicks will be facing. We should know. We out.
4: With your BGC Sports Network brief, I'm Pepper Mills. Green Bay Packers running back Josh Jacobs is currently the subject of an open legal investigation in Wisconsin following an arrest earlier this week. Jacobs was arrested on Tuesday, May 26th, and booked into the Brown County Jail. The arrest was in connection to a domestic disturbance complaint that local police responded to the preceding Saturday morning. He was booked on five preliminary charges: felony strangulation and suffocation, as well as misdemeanor counts for battery, criminal damage to property, disorderly conduct, and intimidation of a victim. As of Wednesday, May 27th, Jacobs was released from police custody without being formally charged. Both the league and the Green Bay Packers organization have released statements acknowledging the situation. They are currently withholding further comment and allowing the legal process to play out. With your BGC Sports Network brief, I'm Pepper Mills.
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0: and welcome to another edition of Sports in the Mix with the crew. Yours truly, Cedric Bailey, in the house. And we are talking with the Brooklyn boy, Greg Hyman. What's up, Greg?
1: Said it's a good time, man. It's a good time right now. You just don't understand. Everybody out there, I just want to say hello to each and everyone out there. Sports in the Mix, Cedric Bailey. Love being on the show. Said, I remember last week, you called me. And you called me twice, two different times. You said, Greg, I got my wife on the phone. I just want to let you know, my wife is a New York Knicks fan. Then you called me back and said your father is a New York fan. Said the last time the Knicks won a championship was in 73. I wasn't born yet. But what I want to tell you now is, it's looking outside my

0: window. It's orange and blue skies, baby. Orange and blue skies. I don't want to hear nothing. We are going to the finals. People, you even said you got to get there first. Well, we getting there. We got there. What you got to say now?
1: Cedric Henry's on the line. I'm gonna let him go first. Then I'm going to show you what I got to say. Okay, Cedric Henry, welcome to the party, man.
2: What's going on, fellas? How's it going?
1: Man, I'm sitting up here listening to him, Greg, boast and stuff. The last time Knicks made the finals was in 1999. It was 27 years ago.
0: Well, no, the last time we won was 73. We made the finals in 99.
1: You made the finals several times. And last year, you should have won, but you lost to the Pacers. You got embarrassed in the last, was it, Sid Henry, the last two or three minutes?
0: Okay. That's last year, though, Sid.
1: But I'm just recapping history. But Sid Henry, go ahead, and I'm gonna show you a kryptonite. Go ahead.
0: No.
1: It's the easiest conference in the world. Who did you have to play to get in there?
0: You know what?
1: It's the easiest conference. Sid Henry, tell him.
0: I have nothing else to say.
1: It's the easiest conference. It's the easiest conference. Philadelphia, James Harden, Cleveland.
0: Wow. You know what, Sid?
1: Man, y'all should have walked through with him.
0: You know what? I would expect that from somebody else. You guys talk. I'm just here. Go ahead.
1: It's the easiest conference in the world.
0: I have nothing else to say for the whole rest
1: y'all
0: of the
1: y'all should be going. Who else going to challenge you? Is Atlanta going to challenge y'all?
0: I'm good. You know what? You guys go ahead. I'm good.
1: Talk to him. Tell him, Sid.
2: I mean, valid points, but it's getting still. They winning. It don't matter who they had to go through. They got there.
1: They got there.
2: I mean,
0: just because here's the thing: if Boston would have beat, here's the thing: if Boston would have won, they would have been saying the same thing. Oh, Boston didn't have to go through nobody. You can't. Here's the thing: just like in a field of 64. If let's break it down in the NCAA tournament. Don't you have upsets in the NCAA tournament?
1: Yeah, we do.
2: You gotta play who in front of you.
0: You can't determine who beat who. So for you to say, oh, you had an easy road. You know what? I'm just going to sit here and be quiet the rest of the show.
1: I'm watching your boy up here shooting free throws. You said orange and blue skies. He making them on the court.
0: It's okay. You said enough, Sid. We had an easy road. It's the East. I get it.
1: It's the East. Who contended you?
2: It ain't the easiest road. It's just the fact of they were the best team in the East.
1: They were without a doubt. They got the best coach. The guy that's coaching right now has coached with San Antonio. He's been with Golden State.
2: It don't matter, Sid. He ain't the best coach. Now we go. I ain't giving Mike Brown all that credit. I'm not giving him all that credit. I'm not giving Mike Brown all that credit. The Knicks have hit their rhythm. They have knocked off everybody in front of them. I mean, I've never seen it where one team sweeps two teams on their way to the West, to the NBA Finals. I've never seen that. Usually a team will get one, but first of all, these players don't play with nothing. And I'm so glad that James Harden getting his butt beat, because I told you this before the series even started. I said, James Harden, I don't want him to win nothing. And everybody, James Harden, you do not pick him up if you want to win. I don't understand why teams keep thinking he's a player that you can pick up, because he's not that guy. He is not that guy. He is the guy that can cause your team to lose. And so, you know, Cleveland put up a valiant effort, but they just ain't got. They don't have heart.
1: They don't have
2: They don't have heart. That's what they don't have.
1: Well, Santoria's in the house, man. Help us out, bro. What are you seeing in this deal, man? I think it's a piece of cake. I'm just going to tell you.
2: What's a piece of cake? I mean, when you say
1: New York's got the best team in the East, they got everything need, without a doubt.
2: But the real challenge
1: starts on June 3rd when they get ready to face Oklahoma City. Or they face San Antonio.
2: Well, I tell you what, the way things are going for the Knicks right now, I didn't think it was their season, but hey, man, I've never seen a team sweep two teams on their way to the finals in the NBA. And Philly got swept, and Cleveland's getting ready to get swept.
1: Oh, yeah.
2: I just don't. I've never seen it. To me, they will go down in history as being one of the best teams to ever make it to the NBA Finals because of their record. They've only lost like what, two games, and those two games were all together were by 2 points. So, really and truly, they could have easily won both of those games and actually been 12-0 going into the NBA Finals.
1: Yeah, that's true. Santoya, jump on in this party. And welcome back.
3: Greetings, from Furman. I had some technical difficulties, but I got them fixed.
1: Amen. Glad you're on the show.
3: All right. So now, are we going with the Knicks now?
1: Well, that's what I just told them they had the easiest route. Greg's upset because I told the truth.
3: Well, easy is relative, right?
1: Easy. I mean, they no competition. They have.
2: I mean, but they play who they put in front of.
1: They did.
3: I wouldn't say, okay, here's the thing. I wouldn't say they don't have competition. I think it's like, you know, I think they played who was in front of them. And, you know, whether or not we think that the competition was better in the East or the West, you still got to win. I mean, look at the Celtics. Celtics got beat by a 76ers team that was depleted, and then all of a sudden you bring in Joel Embiid just really for the playoffs, and they end up taking out the Celtics. So I think that we have to look at this fairly and say, you know, there was an upset there. Clearly, the Celtics lost, and a lot of people wanted to see the Celtics and Knicks get into the
1: I wanted to see them.
3: Yeah, but we also have to be fair and just say, well, hey, they played who was in front of them. Let's look at last night. Oklahoma City was like 18% from the three-point line. I mean, and so you're going to – so does that mean that they're not the best team because they had that kind of a shooting night? I think it's just who's in front of you? Did you beat them? Did you take care of your business? If you take care of your business, I think it doesn't matter who you play because I think it's about how you play. I think it's about how you take care of your business and make sure that you don't play down to your competition, but you play up.
1: Okay.
3: That's the way I look at that.
1: All right. That's good. That's good. But right now, Knicks, without a doubt, the deal is, can they get the monkey off their back when they get to the finals? That's my question. Can they do it?
2: I don't know. I don't know. Like I say, they beat everybody they put in front of them. So we'll see. They have a good chance of beating the teams that you put in front of them because guess what? None of their players are hurt. OG is back off of his hamstring. And if they win this game here tonight,
1: they're going to win without a doubt.
2: They're going to win. They will probably have 2.5 weeks off before the playoffs even start.
1: Yeah, it starts June 3rd.
2: I mean, yeah, but I'm saying they're gonna have a nice little time off. Today is what? What's today? Today's the 25th. So you're looking at a whole week.
1: 10 days.
2: No, ain't no 10 days. No.
1: The first is on a Monday, and that means the third is on a Wednesday.
2: Thursday is on a Wednesday.
1: So they're going to have at least 10 days.
2: No, say today is Monday.
1: I know that. But after, so
2: 25th, the 25th to the 1st is 7 days.
1: Right.
2: So 9 days maybe.
1: Okay.
2: 9 days.
1: They're going to have plenty of rest.
2: Yeah. So, I mean, they got time to rest up. They got time to heal. But right now, they're the most healthiest team in the playoffs.
1: Yeah, because San Antonio and Oklahoma City, they're beating each other up, you know.
2: Well, Oklahoma City, Jalen Williams is still out, as well as Mitchell. Mitchell is still out. And so they need those two guys. San Antonio, Harper is not 100%. Neither is De'Aaron Fox. So, you know, but right now, all roads lead through New York.
1: Yeah.
2: And they're healthy right now. So they're hitting on all cylinders. Bench is playing great. Starters are playing great. Carl Anthony Towns is not picking up the dumb fouls like he used to.
1: That's a credit to the coach, Mike Brown, doing a good job.
2: You
1: don't want to give Mike Brown no crop?
2: No, because Mike Brown had teams before and didn't do nothing with it.
1: But he's got more playoff experience.
2: I don't
1: Golden State, he was up on the Kerr, he was on the Greg Popovich.
2: That don't mean nothing, man.
1: Come on, man.
0: I got a question. Say, you said he's had other teams that he didn't do nothing with. What teams were those?
2: Well, who he coached?
1: Only Sacramento. One team he had, Sacramento. That was only one team.
0: Sacramento wasn't expected to do nothing. Let's be real.
2: Well, I mean, my thing is, how long was he there?
1: He was even at Cleveland, I think, once or twice.
2: He was there. He was there at Sacramento, 3 years?
1: Yeah, he got out of there.
0: Yeah, but Sacramento didn't have nothing, though.
1: They had De'Aaron Fox, and he left, went to San Antonio.
0: They traded De'Aaron Fox. They traded – the only player that they didn't trade was agent DeMar DeRozan. What was he supposed to work with?
2: They didn't trade Sabonis either.
0: Sabonis was hurt this last year, but even
2: not last year. I'm talking about the year. I'm talking about the years prior to.
0: Okay, So let me ask you this question.
2: He was at least supposed to get him to the playoffs.
0: With an agent DeMar DeRozan and Sabonis.
2: And De'Aaron.
0: I disagree. Here's the thing. I'm not defending. In a loaded Western Conference, there's no way Mike Brown gets a DeMar DeRozan, which is an agent DeMar DeRozan, and the agent Sabonis to a playoffs in the Western Conference. There's no way, Sid.
2: No, I'm not even saying to the Western Conference. I'm saying to the playoffs.
0: I said the playoffs.
2: You said the Western Conference.
0: No. I said to the playoffs in the West. No way Sacramento gets to the playoffs in the West with just DeMar DeRozan and Sabonis. Come on, Sid. Let's be real.
2: And wait, hold up. De'Aaron Fox was still there. I'm not talking about the two.
0: Let's be real. A loaded West with an aging DeMar DeRozan, an aging Sabonis, and a young Fox with no bench. Come on, let's be real. And this is the thing. Going back to GMs, right? And I always say this. GMs fire coaches, and you're asking coaches to do the unbelievable with a team that makes no sense. We can say this about, the coach, Willie Green, gets fired from New Orleans. Let's be honest. Did New Orleans really have anything?
1: No.
0: Right, and I like Willie Green, right? But you fire the coach, but you won't get rid of Zion, right? So coaches get fired, and it's not their fault sometimes. You're saying Mike Brown should have taken that team to the West, to the playoffs. I disagree. I don't think that De'Aaron Fox, DeMar DeRozan, and Sabonis gets a team to the playoffs in the West with a loaded West. I disagree with that. I don't think that happens. And no bench. No bench at all.
2: At that time, they were – who was vying for the play-in? It was them and Golden State, right? When did them and Golden State playing for the play-in?
1: Yeah, I think it was.
0: Yeah, but that's a playing game at best for them.
2: But hold up, they were playing. But that's what I'm saying. They were in a play-in game to get into the playoffs.
0: But Sid, you're saying Mike Brown should have done more with what he had. Name something that he had in Sacramento.
2: Let me see. Did he have Herter over there at that particular time?
0: Herter was hurt. Herter's been hurt his whole career. Let me ask you a question. Name a time when Herter was a starter in the NBA. He hasn't been a starter except when he was in Atlanta.
2: That's what I'm saying. Was he on that team when
0: he was, but he wasn't starting.
2: I know he wasn't starting. He was coming off the bench. He was coming off the bench in Atlanta.
0: So this is my question to you. You're saying Mike Brown should have done more with what he had in Sacramento.
2: At that time, they should have beaten Golden State. Remember, at that particular time, they were talking about what was their theme? Every time they won a game, what was their theme?
0: I remember the year. The year that they did, Mike Brown took them to the playoffs. The one year is when they played Golden State and they lost.
2: Was that Golden State? But that wasn't the play-in game.
0: They played Sacramento played Golden State. They went to a game. Matter of fact, it was at that point, it was a game. I want to say they took them to a game seven. that was the last time Sacramento was been in the playoffs. Golden State beat them. And after that, Sacramento hasn't had anything since then.
1: Yeah, they finished. You're right. Hey, listen, I got to hit this break, fellas. We got to come back. We got to talk baseball. We got to talk hockey. And we'll continue our conversation on the NBA playoffs. You're listening to Sports in the Mix with the Crew. We'll be right back.
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0: Diamond in the house, a Brooklyn boy. Sid Henry's in the house. And Santoya Black is back from Alabama. Santoya, we want to hear from you first, man. Hey, Greg, let me tell you something. I got to shout a shout out to Swag TV. Their app was phenomenal. Santoya, you probably put in how many hours of baseball in the last 5 days?
1: Starting on Wednesday, north of 80 hours.
0: And he had four games, another four games.
1: We ended up having four games Wednesday. We got them all in Wednesday. I think we got in three, maybe four on Wednesday. We got in three on Friday, and then we were able to get in three on Saturday. So we ended up doing a total of right at about 14 games.
0: Wow.
1: 15 games, somewhere around there, plus a championship game.
0: So. And Alabama State won it. They beat FAMU.
1: They did. It was a great win for Alabama State. Here's the one thing that you learn about SWAC baseball. SWAC baseball is probably some of the most competitive baseball, but there were a lot of storylines in this ballgame. First thing is Bethune-Cookman getting beat by Arkansas Pine Bluff, not once but twice, and Pine Bluff put him out of the tournament. I thought that was very telling because when you look at Bethune-Cookman's roster, you look at their pitching, you look at their hitting, they had the hit. I think they had the coach of the year, pitcher of the year. They had the hitter of the year, except for K.J. White from Southern. But they had a lot of postseason honors. They had probably one of the best hitters in the conference next to K.J. White from Southern. And, look, it came down to Pine Bluff striking first, and they never let up. They were up 3-0 in the first game, then 4-0, and they could never recover. I thought that the pitching of Pine Bluff really surprised a lot of people, and the hitting especially. They can hit the ball. And I think that Bethune-Cookman just looked really flat. In that first game, second game, they did a little bit better, but Pine Bluff was just incredible at the plate. Then you look at Jackson McKenzie. He hit for the cycle against Southern. When they had 15-6 win, I think that was another storyline there. But, Alabama State has just been steady. They're the team that came in as a 4 seed, but they were kind of that dark horse that a lot of people thought they could win the conference.
0: And by the way, fellas, they just made the announcement. Alabama State will be in the regional. They're going to play in the Tuscaloosa regional. And guess who they got to play on Friday?
2: They're at home.
1: Alabama.
0: They got to play Alabama.
1: But here's the thing. That's a little surprising, to be honest with you. I thought that they would end up in the Athens regional to take on Georgia. To take on Alabama and Tuscaloosa, they're two and a half hours from campus?
2: Yeah, that ain't nowhere. That ain't nowhere. I thought Bethune would have been there because didn't Bethune beat LSU?
1: They beat LSU, they beat Kentucky, yeah. They beat South Florida, yeah. They beat Florida.
2: Yeah, Bethune wasn't playing. But to get into the SWAC tournament and not be focused, that's just not like them.
1: Yeah, it was surprising, When we talked to Coach Hernandez from Bethune-Cookman after the first game, he says, "Hey, you know what? It is what it is. But this is the SWAC tournament. This is SWAC baseball. It is extremely competitive, and it proves that on any given day, your 8 seed can beat the 1 seed in 2 games and be out. And it's also about matchups. I think that this was a matchup issue. You go back to when those two teams played that 3-game series during the regular season. It was close. Pine Bluff took a game. They lost a close 6-4 game." They only lost a bad 16-9 in one game, but it's a matchup issue as well.
0: Is Chris Wright their coach there at Alabama State, the Hornets?
1: No, that is Vasquez.
0: Vasquez, okay. What do you know about him? Because they was talking about the coach from Florida A&M. They said he went into the other schools and came over there and has done a phenomenal job too as well.
1: Yeah, Coach Shoup is incredible.
2: Shoup is on top of his game. He's coach over at Florida State when Hauser was there, and when he left there to go to FAM. Mm-hmm. When Hauser retired, they thought he was going to go back and get the job, and they gave the job to Hauser's son, which was a big mistake. But that's neither here nor there. But yeah, Shoup has done a great job over at FAMU, even when they were in the MEAC, and now they come over to the SWAC, and they won it. They lost last year in the championship round. So they can't get over the hump, man. They can't get back to the College World Series
0: now,
2: or to the start.
0: Well, thanks, Sid, for saying that. Now, Santoya, tell us what's going to be coming up in the All-Star weekend. And is it going to be in Philadelphia this year?
1: It is. HBCU, they'll have what's called the Swingman Classic. That'll be during All-Star weekend. It's July 10th, as a matter of fact, in Philadelphia. We had a chance to talk with some great folks from Swingman Classic, including Roy Wood, who will be out there. MLB is doing a lot with that. They'll have 50 of the best HBCU baseball players in the country. That will be there. And it's going to mirror somewhat what the Legacy Bowl is doing, except it's, you know, this game is during All-Star weekend. And I think these are great opportunities for HBCU baseball players to showcase their talent. And I think that's one of the unfair criticisms that people have, is that, well, SWAC baseball isn't playing anybody. We'll go ask some of those SEC teams that got beat this year and some of those mid-majors that got beat this year.
0: Yeah.
1: And I think they would disagree with you.
0: All right. Well, we're going to be checking it out and everything. Now let's go ahead and talk about hockey, man. The Canadians, they're tied against the Hurricanes. Is that correct? And their game is tied as we speak, and the series is tied. And that is that on the eastern side of the league? Is that what it is?
1: That is on the eastern side. The best of seven series is tied at one. And then, of course, Carolina is leading right now. Carolina, of course, they had problems winning at home during the playoffs. It's just incredible just how much they could not get over the hump at home. They got the monkey off their back in that last game. Montreal is really trying to hold the banner up for Canada because they haven't had the Stanley Cup there since the 90s.
0: I got
1: so
0: you.
1: So they're trying to hold the banner up for them. This is going to be a great series. I think that both of these teams have a lot to prove. Carolina wants to get back to the Stanley Cup. You know, Montreal wants to continue on what they're doing for with the team. And so I think it's going to be a great series.
0: On the other side, the Avalanche and the Golden Knights?
1: This series is over. It's 3-0 right now, Avalanche. Is it 3-0 Avalanche, I think it is?
2: No.
1: It's 3-0 Golden Knights.
2: Golden Knights are on top. I'm kicking their butt.
1: Yeah, it's just ugly right now for Colorado. If this series goes five, I'll be shocked.
0: And that's the Vegas Golden Knights. They're doing it really big.
1: Vegas Golden Knights, yeah. I think that the really interesting matchup would be Vegas and Montreal. That would be a really interesting matchup in the Stanley Cup.
0: All right, got you on that. Hey, you guys been keeping up with the WNBA, by the way?
2: Yeah, a little bit. I watched, watching them. I've been getting more satisfaction out of them than watching some of these playoff games of the NBA. Caitlin Clark is back, and she's in the Fever are trying to do some things. They still haven't gotten their rhythm yet. I was looking at the fact that they played the 3-on-3 games, and I was sitting there watching, and I was like, wow, Aaliyah Boston's game really has improved. But when it comes to stepping back on the court with 5-on-5, they're not even looking for her. She's not even a factor because they shoot so many threes. With being on the floor with Caitlin Clark and Mitchell is not allowing her to showcase what she was able to increase as far as her game, meaning now she can knock down the three. She has a nice little 15-foot jump shot. I think the coach is not even using her skill set to help this team win. And I think that's a disservice to her for working on her game. But, you know, when it's all said and done, you know, Caitlin Clark coming to see her shoot the three.
0: Wow, amazing on that one. Anything else on the WNBA? Because we're going to talk about a sport we haven't had a chance to talk about, and that's NASCAR. When I heard about Kyle Busch passing away, fellas, let's go around the room and talk about it, because it was like a movie like Driven, the one-star rated flick about the Indy car racer that starred Sylvester Stallone. The unbelievable scene in the film is where Sly's character tosses quarters on the racetrack and then uses them as targets for his race machine as the wheels around the corner at full speed, using his eyes, nerve, and computer-like car control to hip check all the loose change. But Kyle Busch, who wants to go first and talk about his career? Because this dude was incredible.
2: You know, I watched a little NASCAR. I was a NASCAR fan back in the day. Kyle Busch, they said, you know, I was looking over his
0: resume.
2: His resume as far as wins and everything. They said, you know, this guy has won on all three circuits. and more than any other race car driver in NASCAR history. So when you talk about the circuits, you probably be talking, I think they're talking about the dirt track.
0: Yes.
2: They're talking about the truck series, and they're talking about NASCAR. Or they could be talking about, if not dirt track, they could be talking about the series that runs on Friday night.
1: Mm-hmm. Was it the Busch series?
2: Yeah, the Busch series. I think they're talking about the Busch series. But he's won more on the Busch series, I think, NASCAR, as well as the truck series, because he was driving trucks as well.
0: Yes, he was.
2: But to get to a point where you have pneumonia and it turns into sepsis,
1: yeah,
2: I'm like, what in the heck was his wife or doctors telling him that would allow him to get in that car and race? I just don't understand it.
0: Yeah.
1: Yeah. He was
2: coughing up blood.
1: Yeah. That was really, you know, I saw when the family released how he passed and how aggressive and progressive it was. And the fact that he raced, you know, while being that sick. Either that may say a lot about just the competitor that he was, because you could see him coughing and you could see him that he was struggling at times in the interview. And so, you know, look, it is a very sad situation. 41 years old, 234 wins, I think it is, that he had total, 22 full-time seasons in NASCAR as, you know, top division, where he won the Cup Series twice in 63 races. So, you know, this is it's a really sad occasion, and it just really lets you know, sometimes it takes something that's tragic to teach us lessons. And this one is, you know, listen to your body. You got to listen to your body. When you're sick, sometimes you just got to shut it down.
0: Experienced shortness of breath. He felt overheating. He was coughing up blood the day before his death. And what was this, the Coca-Cola 600 at Charlotte Motor Speedway? Yeah, man, yeah. You know.
1: So, really sad, man. I know he joined Joe Gibbs' team racing in 08. You know, but listen, you know, the final stage of his career with Childress Racing, I think that started in 23. But, you know, it's like I said, it's really sad. He was one of the stars of NASCAR. I mean, I would dare to say probably one of the biggest faces in auto racing, period.
0: Yeah. Yeah, definitely, without a doubt. Well, he wore the number 8, and I think they're going to retire the number. And they said his son, as a young kid, they'll release it where they'll release his number if he decides he wants to go into the sport, you know. So
2: They said his son has been racing since he was like 5 years old.
1: Mm-hmm. Yep. And he's 11 now, and his daughter is 4.
2: Yeah, so he's been on the scene racing for a long time.
0: Yeah, his son's name is Brexton. He's already known for, he's won the Tulsa Shootout Sprint Championship to earn his first career Golden Driller last year. So, I mean, you know, that's a sport. What's the black guy's name? What's his name, Bubba? What's his name?
1: Watson?
0: Yes, that's his name. Yeah.
2: Not Bubba Watson.
0: Not Watson. Bubba Wallace. Wallace.
1: No.
2: Yeah, the golf.
1: But what's his last name?
2: Bubba Wallace.
1: I knew it was W.
0: Yeah. I mean, he had nothing but great things to say about him. So it is a sport that you just got to look at, man, and say you can make a lot of money. And those guys get in there, and I mean, they're hooked on it. So we just want to just send out our prayers to his family and, you know, just say thank you, Kyle, for making the sport exciting. You know what I mean? So.
1: Yeah, really sad, man. Really sad.
0: All right, real quickly on Major League Baseball, and then we'll talk a little NFL football. We got to get the draft coming up as well for the NBA, and we got to talk about Jason Kidd and who's going to be the next coach of the Dallas Mavericks. But, Sid Henry, your team is getting better and better. Tampa Bay, they lost 2 games in a row, but they're still holding it down.
2: No, we didn't lose 2 in a row. We lost 1.
0: We lost 1 in a row. Okay.
2: We lost 1. What happened? Well, wait a minute. I don't know if we lost today. I think what happened was we played the Yankees Friday night. Saturday was rained out. And
0: you lost to the Yankees 2-0, and you lost to the Orioles 9-7.
2: Okay, so we lost 2 in a row. So we moved down the Eastern Seaboard. So it was supposed to be a 3-game set with the Yankees. Friday night was rained out.
0: Yeah.
2: Saturday was it still was raining in the area, but they beat us 2-0. And then tonight we lost to the Orioles. So, you know, we were due. It's a week-to-week thing, man, you know. You can only hope that your team will maintain the momentum it has going from week to week. But we're looking real good right now, but it's still over two months into the season, man. So, you know.
0: You're listening to Sports in the Mix with the crew. I'm Cedric Bailey, along with Greg Hyman, Santoria Black, and Sid Henry. We're going to take a break, and we'll come back with more. So keep it right here.
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8: 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And we lose a game because of free throws. And we go to practice, and next time we're in practice, you know, I make them run, right? Not run because they miss free throws, but we do certain drills, and every drill is a running drill with the fastball. 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I want you to shoot them free throws when you tie. So now when we get in the game, we good. 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
0: And welcome back to Sports in the Mix with the crew here on the BGC Sports Network. You're listening to Sports in the Mix. Yours truly, Cedric Bailey, Greg Hyman, the Brooklyn boy of Empire Sports, and the one and only Cedric Henry, and Santoria Black. Let's continue with our conversation. But Dallas has got to figure out what they're going to be able to do. I mean, it's just going to be interesting. We'll see how they're going to go ahead and get the job done. They got a new general manager now, and do y'all think Kidd is going to get hired up again by another team? He got paid $40 million. What do you think is going to happen?
2: Well, no, Sid. I'm trying to think, are there any openings out there right now?
1: Greg, do you see him going anywhere?
18: I think Dallas did not do a disservice to Jason Kidd in the production that he had with Cooper Flagg this year. Cooper Flagg and Jason Kidd had a great relationship. And after rookie year, you fire Jason Kidd. Here's another thing: you get rid of a coach. What did you expect Dallas to do this year? Honestly, no Kyrie Irving. You get rid of Anthony Davis. It's Cooper Flagg and a bunch of role players. Yeah. Cooper Flagg gets rookie of the year. Like, what did you expect from him? But look at what Cooper Flagg this year. That was done because of Jason Kidd, the type of his first year in the league. And honestly, I can see if I'm Orlando, I'm calling Jason Kidd right now. I think Jason Kidd will do well in Orlando. Why? I think he'll get the best production out of Pablo. You have what's the shooter there? The guy he came.
2: Suggs.
18: No, you got to get rid of Suggs. Suggs has to go.
2: From Wagner.
18: The Wagner twins.
2: Oh, you're talking about Bane. You're talking about Bane.
18: You brought Bane in. I think what Orlando has to do in the offseason is go get Ja Morant. I think you go get Ja and bring him in as a low. You don't pay him much on a low deal. You have Jason Kidd who can help him out with his development and also help Pablo out. He used to playing with Desmond Bane. So I think if you're Orlando, you had a chance to win the first round series against Detroit, but you couldn't close out that game. I actually think this is a great situation for Jason Kidd to go to is Orlando.
0: Okay, well, we'll see what's going to happen.
18: I don't think he should have never been fired from Dallas, but what was Dallas really expecting?
0: The general manager says, I just want to clean house.
18: Okay, but if you clean house, who do you, okay, so Dallas has a number one pick in the draft. Do they have a top 10 pick?
2: Yeah, they do.
18: Okay, here it is. You bring in another rookie. What do you expect to happen with Dallas with one rookie and a second-year player? Let's be honest.
2: I mean, I'm not expecting anything to happen. They don't have any pedigree. They don't have no stripes, no skins on the wall.
18: So you trying to clear space and clear everybody out. What coach you going to bring in that thinking you in the West that's going to make the playoffs? Okay, what coach you bring in? That's just being honest.
2: Dallas don't have enough. They don't have even in the role playing, they don't have enough.
18: That's what I'm saying. So you get rid of Dallas Kidd because you want to clear house? I mean, Jason Kidd, what name of another coach that's going to come in there and do something different?
2: You can't do anything different. They don't have no talent. I mean, the bench, the role players are just what they are, role players. You got Marshall, you got Washington, you got the two tall guys? I can't think of their names right now. Light-skinned guy.
18: You got Derek Lively.
2: Yeah, Derek Lively. They're just role players. They're not guys that can get their own shot. They're not any of that.
19: Trying to save money on business travel? You should
0: On that note, right quick, I was looking up and they were giving us some options who could come in and coach the Dallas Mavericks. And the first name that popped up is Dan Hurley from college?
2: UConn.
0: Yeah, UConn.
2: He ain't leaving UConn.
0: Say he's a disaster.
2: Well, they don't like the way he coaches, but he's straight and to the point. And if he ruffles feathers, he don't care. And that's the way you have to coach. That's the way you have to coach the game. Forget those outside noises. We're trying to win championships here, so forget them. They don't have a, they don't have any input on how I'm going to win or what I'm going to do to win.
18: The fact that they're saying they don't like how he coached and he's produced, what, two championships in the last, what, 3 years or 4 years? Come on, man.
2: 5 years, I think it was.
18: No. They didn't win this year. They won last year. And he's won – remember, he won two championships in 3 years.
2: Yeah. So
18: this year he didn't win. So he won two championships in 4 years. So what do you expect? What is it that you don't like about when a coach with – and here's the thing. Name, they never – and on both of those teams, they didn't have ESPN number one, ESPN number two, ESPN number three. They didn't have none of those players on those teams.
2: But when you look at his players in the NBA right now, Stephon Castle.
18: I get that. I'm with you on that, Seth. But yeah. I'm telling you, as a coach, what he's done – but then people say, we don't want him, we don't like his coaching style. But look at what he's done with less talent in the college. You look at what Duke brings in every year. You look at what all these schools bring in every year, but UConn doesn't bring in the type of talent, and he still wins.
0: Well, I got the screen up right now, and they are saying that three teams could use Jason Kidd as a coach. One of them, you guys got it right, it's Orlando Magic. The other one's the Portland Trail Blazers. And the other one, Greg, is Chicago Bulls.
18: Honestly, if I'm Jason Kidd, I don't come to Chicago.
1: Dude.
18: You're going to get a good draft pick, but you're coming into the same situation that you had in Dallas.
1: Mm-hmm. Yep.
18: Yeah. You might as well just go. The best situation for him is Orlando. I think what they're going to do is, if I'm Portland, why don't you just name Tiago Splitter the head coach?
0: That's right. He did a great job.
18: He did a great job. Just name him the head coach.
2: Yeah, I totally agree with you on that. Going into Chicago, the management is unstable.
0: All right, well.
2: They're indecisive on what they want to do. That's why I agree with Greg. Orlando for Jason Kidd.
0: All right. We're going to close out the last 5 minutes now. We want to close out talking about the Western Conference. Game 5 is on Tuesday. And then there's going to be a game 6. So let's go with you, Santoria. Who do you see is going to face the New York Knicks in the NBA Finals? Thunder or, of course, the Spurs?
1: Which Thunder team is going to show up in game 5? And I think one thing that they don't want to do is go back to San Antonio down 3-2. I think they go back down to San Antonio down 3-2.
0: It's
1: Spurs
0: over.
1: Spurs close them out.
0: It's over.
1: So I think game 5 is paramount, more so for Oklahoma City than it is for San Antonio. The way that, you know, and you're going to have teams that play the way that they did. It was a little shocking to see how bad they shot. I mean, the shots were not going down, but Wemby continues to just impress. I mean, he had a half-court shot. Who's 7'5", 7'6", hitting shots like he is?
0: And it wasn't nothing but net.
1: Yes. So, San Antonio is a good team. And look, their coach coaches. Did you see the way that he...
0: Mitch Johnson. He grabbed that young player, Carter.
1: Yes.
2: Carter Bryant.
1: Mm-hmm. Yeah. And I think that, but his team is good. I think San Antonio is scary because they still got a lot of growing to do at the same time. But I think that this is a huge game for Oklahoma City in game 5. I think if they lose this one, it's going to be San Antonio going back home to win it in 6.
0: Oh, yeah. So I see that. But hadn't this been a physical series?
1: Yes. I mean, you're going back to like some good old-fashioned 80s, 90s basketball on how physical it is. And I like that. I like the physicality of the game. Like,
0: all right.
2: Let me ask you this. How many people have seen Chet Holmgren not show up? Have you noticed in the two games that Oklahoma City has lost that he is no factor, nowhere around the basket, nowhere on the court? Wembanyama has been, you know, playing, and Chet is now feeling undersized. 7'6", going up against 6'11", 7 foot, that's still 6 inches. You're giving up 6. But, I mean, the things that Wembanyama has been doing inside and outside, it kind of, you know, you look at Chet and it's like, hey, man, I remember when you were the only person in the league that could do that. Now you got somebody else. And now this guy has been, you know, this last game, he showed up who he was and what he had to do. So from this game, from this point on out, it's going to be a heck of a series, because you know that Wembanyama has to come out and play like this every night. Shea has to come out and play hard every night. And now the supporting cast also has to come out and play. The only problem is OKC is missing two of their key members, which is Mitchell and Jalen Williams. And both of them are out. Now they said that Jalen Williams' hamstring is going to a strain.
0: Yeah.
2: You know, and so I'm like, a strain is still a hamstring.
0: Yeah, it is.
2: And it's not healing, because guess what? You've already injured it, and you set out, what, 6 days?
0: Yes.
2: And so you strain it again. Now you really can't step back out there. I wouldn't put him back out there. I think that he would need to rest another couple of days. And then if it's a game six, you start him in game. You play him in game six, but you don't start him. You haven't come off the bench.
0: All right. Well, go ahead,
1: Greg,
0: Sam.
1: You can answer this, Greg. I think at that point, especially if you lose at home to San Antonio, bringing back Jalen Williams could be more of a liability than a help.
0: Yeah, because once you get in the game, you're in a battle, and that's when you can already see what's happening the way they're playing. So, Sam, who you going with? Because I'm going to just say, if Oklahoma City loses game five, San Antonio is going to go face New York, without a doubt. Who you got, Sam?
1: I'm still going to ride with Oklahoma City. I'm still going to ride with them right now and hope that they can pull off the win at home and go back to San Antonio up 3-2.
0: It's too scary. Sid Hender, who you got?
2: Man, I got San Antonio. I think they can go in and win. They won one before. They won the first one. So I think the referees are going to play a huge part in this game. But I think that I got San Antonio.
0: All right. You guys check out Empire Sports. They come on before Sports in the Mix. And I think I was listening to their show recently. And Greg, he and A Boogie went I don't know, Greg. Who you got, man? Let me just say that, man, because I know your son and Brian are Spurs Brown all the way, right, Greg?
18: They were Spurs, I think, before this series. Well, no, before this series, Brian went with the Thunder. So Brian had the Thunder. A Boogie had the Thunder. I actually went with the Spurs in this series, just because I felt like the Spurs could actually do it. I will say this. I think Santorio said it. You brought back – the reason why they brought back Jalen Williams so quick is because I felt like OKC was scared of San Antonio. And you brought him back for that game. And just like last year when the Knicks brought back OG in that seventh game, he hit that three-pointer and then went down court, and he couldn't really run. He was, like, hurt. That hamstring is a funny injury. And I felt like OKC wanted to bring him back because they felt like that was the only way they had a chance to beat San Antonio. The reason why San Antonio is struggling in this series is because they're young and they're making a lot of young mistakes. It's a very young team. They do a lot of immature things at times during the game.
2: And yes, that's, they do.
18: And this is why this is even a series at this point. It's because of the immaturity of the young guys. And at the end of the day, San Antonio is not scared of OKC.
2: Mm-mm. No.
18: And now, if you look at the way they're defending, and it goes back to my point about the MVP.
0: Yeah, Wimby. And then Stephen Castle. That dude is a beast.
18: I'll say this. My son said this. I said this on the show. SGA might have won MVP, but Wembanyama is the best player on the court at all times.
2: Mm-hmm. Yes.
18: Nobody says he is the best player on the court at all times. And that is why I feel like he should have won MVP this year, because when he's on the court, he's the best player at all times. And all this flopping that SGA is doing,
2: yes,
18: it's beyond me. They showed how many, if you listen to the Empire Sports Show, Zeke brought up a stat that he has flopped more times than any ever player has ever flopped in a playoff run.
0: Wow. Well, fellas, we're out of time. Congratulations, Greg, on your Knicks making it. It's been a long time, bro. You guys have a chance to do it, but you're going to have a battle on your hand. If it's San Antonio, you know you really got a battle. But you got time to prepare. You'll be at home with your popcorn watching them. All right, is that right, fellas?
1: Oh, absolutely. It's gonna be a series.
0: Yeah,
1: I think either way.
0: Yeah,
2: and then ain't gonna be nothing on after that, so we better enjoy it.
18: I will tell you this: I think that the Knicks, the way the Knicks are playing right now, honestly, you know, 10 games in a row, this could be the year the Knicks could get the monkey off their back. I really think the Knicks have a great
0: shot. Well, if they beat San Antonio, I would give them the mad props as the greatest, one of the greatest New York Knicks team. I will give you that credit. All right, fellas.
18: Either way, we beat OKC. We still, hey, listen. All now, let me tell you something. It's great to be a New York Knicks fan right now.
0: I know. It's not gray in skies. It's orange and blue skies. I'm putting Mitchell Robinson. I don't even know why he's wearing number 23. I'm putting him on all the milk cans and putting him on all the deals. But I'm going to put him up there. I got to give him. He's a fan favorite. Everybody likes the guy.
18: Yeah, he's a good guy.
0: Yeah, he's a good guy. Well, anyway, Santori, take us out, man.
1: Always remember, one nation, one people, peace. Sports.

0: 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And last but not least, 17-year-old French wildcard Moise Kwame became the youngest male to win a Grand Slam singles match since 2009, defeating former U.S. Open champion Marin Cilic. 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

boys and girls, gather round once again. Class is in session. This is the Dave Michaels Sports Show, and you did find us where? On the Big Game Christian Sports Network, as well as the North Texas Sports Network. And we are so glad you're a part of it. And we are here to inform you that, Memorial Day weekend, it has come, it has gone, and it was such full of surprises and kind of spectaculars, all in the same breath. I mean, if you're the tradition of Memorial Day weekend, it always seems to be the running of the Indianapolis 500, the greatest spectacle of sports. And we'll talk more about that in a little bit, but what we're going to start off talking about is the spectacle that was at Globe Life Field. Was it a spectacle or a debacle? Depends on which part of the crowd you're in. Because we were there on Memorial Day night with the first of a three-game set with the Houston Astros. But it was really... It was a kid out of Japan named Ima, who was kind of the star of the show. Kind of reminded me of a young man also out of Japan that the Texas Rangers used to have named Yu Darvish, who took the Astros into almost a perfect game and almost pulled off the unexpected. But what actually happened was the fact that the Astros got to him late and broke up that no-no. But not the case at Globe Life Field. Nope. It seems that the Rangers found themselves a little behind. No, a lot behind. This kid, Ima, he gets in the first inning. He gives up not one, not two, but three walks. Four for the total of the night.

0: And bases for at one point almost became loaded, or they did become loaded, actually. And he throws a ground ball and gets out with a double play and then a fly ball to end the inning. And the Rangers were down early in the game, 1-0. Then they went down 3-0. And then they went down 7-0. And then they went down 9-0. All the while, however, the Astros are throwing BBs. And this Emot kid goes 6 solid innings, throws 97 pitches, no runs, no hits, had no errors, gave up some walks, had a strikeout, gives away to the bullpen. Oakter comes in, and then this kid, this rookie, making his major league debut at Globe Life Field, and in doing so, he takes care of business. You're making your major league debut. You got zeros on the board that your team's throwing against the other team. And your manager says, come on in, son. We're going to put you to the test. Now, I've heard of baptismal by fire. Seriously. This was unbelievable. And the kid pulled it through. He came through in the clutch. One little, what I thought was a dink that was going to fall between the infield and the shallow outfield, his second baseman goes in and snares it to save that. Kind of reminded me of the perfecto that Kenny Rogers threw in 94, where Rusty Greer runs out in center field into right center field, lays out and snares one to save the no-hitter there. That's what kind of this reminded me of. And then the final out, he throws a low strike. Umpire rings him up, third strike looking, rings him up, tap of the helmet from the Rangers saying, no, we want that reviewed. We think that was a ball. Now, he painted the corner with a paintbrush. He got him. That ended the game, and then the celebration took place. But, before all of that, after all of that, there was a discussion after the game, the post game, the little pressers that we do, and this is in the hallway of the visiting clubhouse. So Joe Espada, who's the manager of the Astros, he comes out and he has his little tidbit that he needs to talk to the media about, and he goes into his little thing, and they ask him, we all ask him a bunch of questions, but it's the way he starts things off. And you'll hear this at the very beginning of his, something's not right here. Hang on a second. I keep hearing other voices, and we're not supposed to be hearing other voices. There we go. I think we have it right now. I could be wrong. We'll see. It happens sometimes, not all the time. But anyway, this is Joe Espada after the game, post-game, and he says, let's just get right into it, gentlemen and ladies that are standing around.
1: All right, now.
2: All right, so much to talk about. I started to know it.
1: There. Well, Our pitch, we've been grinding, man, and our guys went out there and competed. The first inning, you never thought that I was going to be the outcome of the game, but I put my hat to Emi. He pitched. He continued to compete. Got two big double plays, a ground ball, outs. He continued to pound the zone. He fought through it. Strong 6 innings, and then the rest is history. Part of Santa, Major League debut. Finished a no-hitter, history. I haven't talked to him, but I think it's a big night for him and his family. So proud of him. He's in this kid for years, and just to have this moment, it's huge for the organization and for him. Once we opened the game up, he's never gone 3 innings, so I'm like, Oka was up, let's get him to the lefties, and let's just give Santa the end of the game, right? The rest of the game is the last 2 innings. And yeah, you in the back of your mind, he's a no hitter, but you're trying to win a game, right? You're trying to preserve some of your assets for tomorrow and for the rest of the week. But the kid came in, and that sweeper was sweeping, that fastball was sinking, and he looked like he's pitching a big league before. That was, you're talking about first impression. That was incredible first impression.
3: I mean, he might get a turnaround when some other starts he's had. He kind of let that spiral and get away from him.
1: You know what? His sinker, his fastball was really good. A ground ball out, two big double plays, one in that first inning, Nemo, and then Pena turned another big one. So he just continued to throw the ball in the zone. It wasn't pretty, but it was effective, right? And he would have a really good defense. Christian Vasquez again. Continues to put the press the right buttons and continue to lead our staff.
4: Mm-hmm. I know at the time you're probably not thinking those, but as you look back at those players, how crucial was it?
1: Yeah, and those ground balls like to Shumay down the line. Bats are flying, broken bats. Anything can happen, right? Even that ball there, and I think it was the eighth that Bryce Matthews went back. You hold your breath, right? Put the ball in there. But, it's good, that we had a night like this and our guys continue to compete and continue to give ourselves a chance to win games.
0: Did you take Sanders' pulse when you came home at the end of the game?
1: No, you know what? He seemed to be fine with the spot he was in. He came in, and first pitch that he threw in Major League was a strike, and I'm like, here we go. And I did not know that there was that much sweep on his sweeper. He made, his first out. He was an MVP in the National League, a really good hitter. So there's a lot of great things that happened tonight for our club.
5: For your office, just to break out again.
0: Yeah, the offense did break out for the Astros. And again, it was a 9-0 game, a combined no-hitter. The first no-hitter thrown in 2026 for Major League Baseball. And it was the first no-hitter since September of 2024. Five Cubs and Pirates, I believe someone threw at me. That was like in September of 2025. So, there's all of that. And like we said before, anything, you can pretty much anything can happen in a Major League Baseball game. This is just another no-hitter that I witnessed. I was talking to some friends of mine, one of which you've heard me talk about him in the past. He's been on our air before, Bob Stevens, with Capital Audio and Capital Production now, formerly of AP. But we talked a little bit about, I've called a no-hitter. It was in the collegiate league, but I did call a no-hitter. And I've witnessed no-hitters, but this combined no-hitter, and you don't really like to see one thrown against your team, the team that you cover, the team that you follow, the team that you write about or talk about or, have interviews with the ballplayers or whatever. You don't like to see that happen, but when it does happen, it's always a gem, and it's always something very, very special. And for those that were there at the ball yard, and there were 30 – I think they said 36,000 were in the house. You got to see something real special. It was just that type of atmosphere. It was very, very unique, very special. The rest of the series, interestingly enough, the rest of the series for the Astros and the Rangers, two out of the next three games, the Astros didn't list as of the end of the Monday night game, the Memorial night game, who they were going to put on the mound. Because it was, on Tuesday night, it was going to be Jack Leiter for the Rangers and TBD for the Astros. And I guess TBD is really good because, he's going to pitch back-to-back games. TBD is that good, man. He's going back-to-back. He's got a rubber he's got a rubber arm. Really? Seriously? So anyway, I joke about, listen, when I was going back to the Texas Collegiate League, there was a guy that was doing play-by-play. I'm not going to name the team because I think he still lives in the area, and I'm not going to call him out like that. But there was a team in the Texas Collegiate League that had their own broadcast crew. We kind of blazed the path for others to follow as far as the internet broadcasting of games were concerned. We started it with the Highland Park Blue Sox in 2004. And by the time our last year came around in 2015, but prior to that, there was a guy that was doing play-by-play, but he really wasn't that, what's the word I'm looking for here? He didn't really delve into the opposing team and what they offered as far as, you know, players are concerned, their names, where they were from, things like that. He really, you know, whereas we always looked at his roster of the opposing team, we kind of learned who was on the team and what school they were out of. So every time that they would come up to bat or be in the field, you know, it was so-and-so from, you know, Texas A&M University, or so-and-so plays at the University of Florida, or things like that. And we know their name, we know where they went to school, we knew what position they played, and, you know, what they were working on for the most part in the summer league. But this guy, and I joked about it because the way he made the call, you know, I figured the greatest player of all time played in the Texas Collegiate League, and he played for the opposing team because his name was Ann He. Seriously, because Ann He hit the ball, and he drove out to right field, and he picks up the ball, and he's going to throw it back into second base, and Ann He misses the ball, he goes to third. Now, I know you have absolutely no idea what I just said. And for the most part, neither did anybody else, but Ann He was a great ball player. I'm just saying. Anyway, TBD, you know, one of the greatest pitchers of all time because he's back-to-back pitching. In any case, the Rangers and the Stros continue the Silver Boot Series. They'll be playing Tuesday, Wednesday, and Thursday at the Ball Yard, and then a weekend set with the Kansas City Royals to end the month of May, and then we'll pick up June, and then headaches begin because of not just the Rangers in a schedule, but because you have 2026 FIFA World Cup, and that side of Arlington is going to be one big mess. Well, we will discuss more of that as it gets closer to World Cup, which I believe begins on the 11th of June. In the meanwhile, stick around. We're going to talk about the greatest spectacle of sport. No, it's not FIFA. No. It's something else. It's called the Indianapolis 500, and I want to talk about that and a lot more. Not just what went on inside the race, but things that went kind of on the outside looking in. We'll tell you more about it right after this. This is the Dave Michael Sports Show right here on the North Texas Sports Network, as well as our friends at the Big Game Christian Sports Network.
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11: I need help, fella. 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
10: 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I'm going to just name off these stats that Drake May is either first or second in quarterback situations. First in overall QBR, deep throw QBR, under pressure, on the road, when trailing, in the pocket, outside the numbers, past the sticks, zone coverage, versus the blitz, versus straight dropbacks, and versus two high safeties. He's all number one in those stats, statistically, in quarterback rating situations.
11: Hold up, hold up, hold up.
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0: back here on the Dave Michael Sports Show. Glad you found it wherever it is, be it on the Big Game Christian Sports Network or right here on the North Texas Sports Network. Either or. Either way, we're so glad you found us. And speaking of some changes that'll be making, and we'll get more into this as it gets a little bit closer, but be on the lookout for some changes with the North Texas Sports Network. Lady A has been busy, and I do mean busy, creating some new imagery as well as trying to spruce up the website and putting together possibly a new host for us as far as where you can find all of our broadcasts and what have you. That's coming up as well. So again, some changes and surprises coming up for the North Texas Sports Network, and for those of you that are fans of ours, and we do appreciate that as always. We're working diligently to maybe find ourselves back in the stadiums and working high school football and some high school basketball come winter, along with not just that, but getting more involved once again with, you know, not just the Cotton Bowl and the countdown to Cotton, but the Armed Forces Bowl once again, and Byron Nelson. And we're trying diligently to try to get back in touch with that. In fact, I heard from my friend Art Strickland, who asked, you know, where are you, Dave? And I had to inform him what's been going on behind the scenes. And he understands. And hopefully next year we get a little bit more, we get a little closer to it. Okay, that being said, the greatest spectacle of sport, you know, the most incredible 2 minutes of sport is the Kentucky Derby. But the greatest spectacle of sport has been and always will be the 500 miles at Indianapolis. The Indy 500, where if you are a race fan, a gearhead, this is Mecca. You know, Daytona 500, you know, is sort of the Super Bowl for NASCAR, and it's the first race of their season in February. Here we are in spring and May and in the IndyCar racing, and even though there was a race in Arlington back in March that traveled through the streets of Arlington by the entertainment area. We're talking specifically Choctaw Stadium, Globe Life Field, Cowboys Stadium, and Texas Live in that entire area around there. 2 miles of racing and road racing at that. I got a chance to see it on television. I did not become a part of that. I have done Grand Prix in the past, mainly in July, mainly at Fair Park in 1984. It was, you know, just a horrendous race, and nobody was happy about it, including the drivers, the spectators, and what have you. So seeing the road race in Arlington in March, you know, the weather was cooler, the weather was perfect, and everybody seemed to have had a great time. And it is being brought back. I'm told the contract has been extended, so you'll see it again next spring in Arlington. But that being said, now move up north, Indianapolis, the 500. The winner of the race, Felix Rosenquist, won it by the slimmest of margins in the history of the 500-mile race in Indianapolis. Was the 110th year that they ran this thing? 0.023 seconds. That's .0. That's a tenth of a second. Then you're in the 100th of a second. And then the 1,000th of a second. So 23 one-hundredths of a second was the margin of victory. It's less than a nose, man. And he beat David Malukas, who came in second. Just a fantastic race. There were some incidences. One of the racers that was actually going to try to accomplish the 1,100 miles, which is 500 in Indianapolis, 600 in Charlotte for the NASCAR. That I think, if I'm not mistaken, one person's done that. Yeah, Tony Stewart. Right. Tony Stewart was the only man to have accomplished the 500 at Indianapolis and the 600 in Charlotte. And that's a long day, man. That's 1,100 miles sitting behind a wheel and going around real quick and turning left a lot. That's a lot of left turns. I'm just saying, man. I'm just saying. In any case, there was some interesting controversy at Indianapolis. Alex Palou, or Palou, depending on how you pronounce his name, former champion of Indianapolis, was, I'm not going to say he wasn't disqualified. They did remove some points from him in the IndyCar Racing League. He was docked points after it was discovered that an assembly on his vehicle was an error, and his car, as well as his team, were fined. I mean, the points is one thing, but man, when you get hit in the pocketbook, that's something else. $10,000. $10,000 they got popped for that error on his car. Now, I don't know about you, but that says a lot. And Indianapolis and IndyCar and the people who run it and are part of it, I take it very seriously and very, very, you know, you cannot, you can't get away with it. You just can't. So that's it. Did you also notice, if you watched the race, the memorial for Kyle Busch, who had passed away earlier in the week? Lap 18, the crowd went almost deafening silent. They put up on the grid board the number 18, his name, his birth date, his death date, and it was incredible of the memorial that they did for Kyle Busch. The pomp and the circumstances that surrounds Indianapolis, not just during the week, but on race day, it was skittish for a bit there because they weren't certain if the thunderstorms that were in the area were going to hit the track. They got lucky. Didn't happen. I've watched an Indianapolis race. They do the pace lap, and the next thing you know, they're pulled off into the pit area, and they can sit there for hours until that rain goes away and they can drive the track off. Seen that happen. Not this go-around. Not this time. This time, they lucked out. They didn't get the storms. Great weather. Cool weather, which makes for a very comfortable race. But the pomp and the circumstances, you had Caitlin Clark as the Grand Marshal. You had Gronkowski, Grand Marshal. You had the music. You had the scene. Everything was just... It is and has been just a great party. 300,000+ of your closest, dearest friends that you don't even know who they are there. Then you have the pre-race, the pre-game. And for the second year in a row, and I'm not certain what's going on with this young lady, Danica Patrick, who we all know was a great driver, NASCAR, Indy, whatever. You know, you can say what you want. But someone needs to have I'm not against what she wore. I'm just not a big fan of what she wore. How's that for an answer? An off-the-shoulder dress that looked more like you were going out to a formal than you were to a racetrack. I mean, I know, I get it. The guys wear the suits, but they're not wearing tuxedos. They're not formal. They're wearing what I would call business attire. Here's Danica wearing an off-the-shoulder. She did it a year ago with the black and white. This year was all red. And, you know, I would think that a very classy, classic-looking business suit for a woman such as Danica would be more to the liking of race fans. Like I said, I don't have anything against what she wore, because I don't. Just that I would think that something a little more practical would be apropos. Just saying. Other than that, you know, she gave good analysts about the race, and she was she knows the course, she knows the track, she knows the drivers, and that's the insight that people are looking for when they listen to Danica Patrick. Just saying. It's one of those things. The race itself, as I said, the greatest spectacle of a sport. It's an incredible time. And over the years, I mean, I remember watching the race when I was younger and how the track looked then comparatively speaking, how the track looks now, the upgrades, the differences they do with the grandstands, down pit, gasoline alley and pit row and things such as that. Those have gone through evolution and change. The one constant, the one non-change of that track, aside from the layout, is the 1 yard of brick. That's that start-finish line, that 1 yard of brick. It's still the tradition of what the racetrack is all about. And I was telling Lady A, because she didn't know this, but I was telling Lady A that the racetrack itself is unique. Not just because of the 2.5 miles and the four turns and things such as that. There's a golf course in the infield that goes on the outside on the back stretch of the racetrack. Yes, you can play golf, part of the 18 holes, part of it's on the interior of the infield of Indianapolis Motor Speedway. Yes, it's unique. It truly is. Now, when I was traveling through my time in the Midwest, I was living in Michigan. I carried four states in my sales territory. Indiana was one. I went to Circle City, went to the Speedway. The golf course wasn't there. It has been added since I've left, and that was back in the early 80s. So very fun, very unique, and it's a lot of fun for people to go to and be a part of. When we come back on the other side of this, it is getting that time. You think March Madness for the NCAA is bad? Now we're getting to some serious business, because what is happening right now called the NBA? Oh, yeah, they're still at it. Talk more about that on the other side of this. This is the Dave Michael Sports Show on the Big Game Christian Sports Network and the North Texas Sports Network.
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5: 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He's been able to do it on the golf course.
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0: Here on the Dave Michael Sports Show. Glad you found it wherever it is. We have fun. We hope you have fun too, but we have fun. And the fun and games seems to be carrying on, especially if you're an NBA fan. How's that happening, you say, Dave? How's that happening? Well, it's simple because, see, the Oklahoma City Thunder and the San Antonio Spurs are still playing basketball, but Cleveland's not. No. Cleveland's been packed. They've been packed, sacked, and racked, and they're going back home. They're done. They're toast. They're history. Because I can't believe I'm saying these words. The New York Knicks, yes, also known as the Knickerbockers, because that was their original name. If you don't know that, then here's your education. Yes, they were called the New York Knickerbockers. They have, they sent them home. And New Yorkers are partying like it's 1999. I got news for you. They're partying more like it's 1969. Willis Reed, Dave DeBuscher, Earl Pearl Monroe, all those guys. Oh, yeah, I'm throwing some names out there, people. I can see Daryl Day just pumping his fist going, yes, yes, he remembers. Yes, of course. That was a wild. Listen, I'm going to say something, and y'all are going to think I'm nuts. 1969 was the craziest of years in New York. The Jets win the Super Bowl over the Baltimore Colts. The Mets beat the Baltimore Orioles in the World Series. The Knicks win the NBA World Championship. No, they didn't beat Baltimore. I forgot who they beat. I want to say the Lakers, but I could be wrong. But anyway, the Knicks win. Willis Reed, who's injured, has a bad knee. He comes off and nobody thinks that he's going to play, that he's, you know, for the most part, done, toast, out of here. Wills, and pardon the expression, but he wills his team to win the world championship. I think the only team in New York that didn't win were either the Rangers or that's the New York Rangers, by the way, hockey, or the New York Islanders. But three out of the four, yeah, you betcha. You know, no, the Yankees didn't win. No, the Rangers or the Islanders didn't win. But the Jets, Mets, Knicks. That was a magic year in 1969 for the state of New York, the city of New York. So here we go now. The Knicks are back in the finals. First time in many, many, many years. And do they have an opportunity to win? Yes. They swept. You heard me right. They swept the Cavaliers. The Cleveland Cavs, man. The Cavaliers. And now they're waiting. The Knicks are waiting. Is this good or bad? I've never quite put my thumb on it. Is it good or bad that a team sits and rests while they wait to see who they're going to be playing against? I mean, they'll work out and everything, but they don't know who to prepare for until it happens. And so the Thunder and the Spurs are still at it. They're locked two games apiece, last time I checked. So that'll be interesting to see who prevails and takes on the Knicks. There are a lot of people saying, well, it's going to be Oklahoma City, but I don't know. San Antonio is showing what they're made of. And they're just not going to lay down and die. They're making a game out of this. And they've played four games. They're tied at two apiece. So now, for the most part, it's a three-game set. Best of three. So who wins it, takes it home, that'll be the end of that. The NBA draft coming up in June, right now, as it sits, the Dallas Mavericks are scheduled to pick number 9 overall in the first round. Remember, a year ago, they won the lottery and they got Cooper Flagg. And that's after Luka Doncic got traded to the Lakers. Some people said, well, the lottery at that point became rigged. And how you say? Because the Mavericks needed some sort of compensation for giving up Luka Doncic. Okay, Cooper Flagg wins the Rookie of the Year in the NBA. But that being said, And I know you've heard the story, and I know you saw the headlines, and I know you've talked about it in your office or in your little, you know, watering hole or wherever you hang out with other friends. Jason Kidd's no longer the head coach of the Dallas Mavericks. He was released, let go, fired, see ya, wouldn't want to be ya. And now they're talking about, I can't think of Dawn's last name. I went blank. Watch her play. She's been in the WNBA. No, I take that back. She's been South Carolina State for the last couple of years. South Carolina, coaching women's basketball. And there's discussions that they might bring her to be the head coach of the Dallas Mavericks. There's some other names that have been kicked around, mainly from assistant coaching staffs and things such as that. But you don't have a head coach yet. And this is coming up on the end of May. You got a draft coming up in about 2 to 3 weeks. And that being said, who are you going to, I mean, seriously, who would you want to be on the bench as your head coach and putting together a brand, for all intent and purposes, a brand new team starting from scratch? You're going to have to build around Cooper Flagg. And that's, there lays the major question, because whom are you going to get to surround him with? And how many players is it going to take? And how many different types of players is it going to take to build this team back to where it once was? There's a lot to be said about what the Dallas Mavericks did in the early 2010s. I mean, we all remember they went to the finals twice, winning it once. The Miami Heat, we all know the story. The big German, Dirk Nowitzki, and heck, even Jason Kidd was on that team, and J.J. Barrera, along with Harding and Jet Terry. All these guys were there. They were all part and parcel of this thing. So the question now becomes, can you find the magic once again and having it with Cooper Flagg being your centerpiece? Because this team, for a while there, thought that it was going to be Luka Doncic being the centerpiece. And then all of a sudden, Nico Harrison says, nope, see, we're no longer going to need your services, so we're going to trade you to L.A. And we all know how that's turned out. And who all said what to who, to when, to why, to how. You know, and I'm sorry, where are the Lakers in the playoffs? Oh, that's right. Like the Mavericks, they're sitting at home. Oh, I know. They made it at least to the postseason. Yeah, how long that lasts? Mavericks were out of it mathematically by sometime in February or March. Maybe even sooner than that. But the long and short of this is that the Mavericks in general, and the other thing that's being thrown up in the Mavericks' face right now is the fact that there are discussions where there are, I don't know how much of this is, I've read about it, and reading about it doesn't always mean that there's like more to the story than just what you're seeing. But what I'm seeing right now is that the Mavericks and the Stars, who have a lease agreement with the AAC, the American Airlines Center in downtown Dallas, and they're both wanting to depart by 2030. Now, that's only, 4 years from now. The Stars are looking in Plano at the old Willow Bend shopping mall area, which is near the tollway and Parker. For those of you not familiar with the Dallas-Fort Worth area, or where I'm talking about in a suburb of another county, Collin County, it's near, I think it's Parker and, is it Parker? Yeah, I think it's Parker and, no, it's Park. I'm sorry. Park and the Dallas North Tollway. Park and the Dallas North Tollway. So if you look it up in Google Map or whatever, you'll see what I'm talking about. They're looking at that area to build an arena. So they're going to level that area, build an arena. You've already got an infrastructure streetwise to get you in and out. But the fact is, that's where the Dallas Stars want to go. The Mavericks have been looking at downtown. They're looking at the old City Hall footprint to put a new arena there. Or, here's the or, and again, if you want to look it up in Google Maps, for those of you that don't live in the Dallas-Fort Worth area, they're talking about North Dallas off of the freeway of 635 designate. That's known as the Lyndon Baines Johnson Freeway. 635 near Preston Road. Now, that used to be a mall itself called Valley View Mall, and that's been torn down already. It's kind of just sitting there. Now, there were two descriptions of what was going to go there. One was a multifamily retail and living area. So you had like retail on the bottom floor and apartments and high-rise apartments on top of it, and a Central Park-esque type center. Now, that's what they talked about. That was the first thing they talked about. Now they're talking about building an arena with entertainment area surrounding it at that location. Yes, you got some sort of infrastructure already in, but just south of that, you have residential. That could be a problem for some. Not everybody. Not everybody's a big fan of that. Downtown, what used to be, or still is, Dallas City Hall, they're talking about maybe imploding that and building an arena there. There's a lot of people that don't want that to happen, just those of us who have been here all of our lives and we watched that City Hall be built. And it made it a very uniqueness and an icon of the area. And just to see that pushed off to the side because there's a sports team that wants to build an arena there, some of us aren't that crazy about it. Just saying. So, here are the things. Mavericks got a number 9 pick overall in the NBA draft. That'll be later in June. There could be a draft show with the Big Game Christian Sports Network. We're not sure yet. We haven't talked about it. We have not brought that up yet. But one never knows. So keep it tuned right here to the Big Game Christian Sports Network. You will learn more than the average bear. Stick around. We'll put a bow on this. We'll wrap it up. But we have things to talk about. And then we're going to go high school on you here. So we have a lot more to talk about on the Dave Michael Sports Show on the Big Game Christian Sports Network, as well as the North Texas Sports Network.
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0: right back here on the Dave Michaels Sports Show. Glad you found it. And like we promised, we're going to go shift gears a little bit. We're heading south, and we're heading to Austin, Texas. We're heading into the UIL Track and Field Championships for high school. And there was a young man out of C.E. King High School that's in the Houston area, on the east side of Houston, as a matter of fact, far east side. A young man by the name of Dylan Mitchell. If you've not heard this name, I don't know where you've been recently, but this is a young man that made headlines, not just local in Texas, but nationally. He made headlines. He ran the 100-meter dash. Now, for the longest time, and I'm not the brightest bulb in the package. I'm sorry. I'm just going to tell you that right off the bat. I am not the brightest bulb in the package. But 100 meters versus 100 yards, which is longer? Well, people tell me it's 100 meters that's longer than 100 yards. All right, I'm going to live with that. So what's more impressive? Usain Bolt, probably one of the greatest athletes, running athletes I've ever had the privilege of watching, ran 100 meters in 9.58 seconds. 9.5 seconds running 100 meters. The 100-yard dash that a guy named Bob Hayes ran in 1964 in Tokyo, he was known as the fastest man on Earth, ran it in 10 seconds flat. That was 100 yards. 100 meters, we're saying, is a lot further. Well, not a lot, but it's a further distance. There's a young man out of, as I said, C.E. King High School in Houston, Texas, on the 16th of May, shattered the record. He ran the 100-meter dash in a 9.92. Let me repeat that. 9.92 for a high schooler, and he ain't even a senior yet. He's still growing, and he was able to do that. And like I said before, you know, I watched Bob Hayes in 64. They talked about him being the fastest human because he was able to run 100 yards in 10 seconds flat. Now, and then Bob Hayes, I mean, he was at, where was he? He was at Florida A&M, right? Then he goes and runs the Olympics in Tokyo in 64, the Summer Games. Then he goes and plays for the Dallas Cowboys. And here's where the story gets, you know, kind of interesting. He's the first track star to not only win a gold medal, but also a Super Bowl. He is also the first athlete who had ran a 10-second 100-yard dash and changed the game of football. That's 1964, people. But he changed the game of football. This is the reason why it was such a crime. It took the NFL so long to get him inducted into the Pro Football Hall of Fame. It waited until after he passed away that he was finally inducted into the Hall of Fame. The Dallas Cowboys, prior to his death, were smart enough to put him in the Ring of Honor. But again, it took the NFL and the Pro Football Hall of Fame a lot longer to get him into the Pro Football. He changed the game of football. He is what makes defense do what they do today. 60 years ago, the NFL and defense, and you can think part of this to Tom Landry too. You never heard of a cover two. You never heard about, you know, covering over the top. Because in those days, you ran with the receiver. You know, you checked him at the line and you ran with him. Hayes was too quick. You needed help. So you put a guy that was over the top on the cover two to protect that deep threat and cut him off or tack, you know, you might not be able to run with him, but you're not going to let him run by you as the second person in the secondary. And Hayes is the reason why that changed. You know, you talk about the innovations of what the Dallas Cowboys are attributed to the NFL. You know, they talk about the flex defense, the 4-3. That's Tom Landry. You talk about the shotgun formation. Well, the shotgun had been around early in the NFL, in the early years, when the quarterback stepped back about 5 or 7 yards from the center and had the ball centered to him, that, you know, at a distance, instead of going what we call man under, where he stands, you know, directly behind the center, has the ball handed to him through the center's legs, and the play starts that way. Landry brought it back in the 70s with a guy named Roger Staubach. And the reason why was so he gave his quarterback more time to look at the defense and to see where the rush was coming, where the blitzes were coming, where, you know, if they were able to pick him up. That's the reason why the Cowboys became such a successful team. Remember, this is a team that ran 20 years consecutive winning seasons. They went to 5 Super Bowls. They won 2 of them. And this is all in the Landry era. When Staubach retired in 79 and Danny White took it over, they were still winning games. They were still having a winning record. And then, after all of that was said and done, that's when the team declined. That's when Landry was not the same Landry as he was before. And that's when Jerry Jones stepped up, bought the team from Bum Bright, and became the owner of the Dallas Cowboys and brought Jimmy Johnson on board. And we know the rest of that history, because that's exactly what it is. They call that history. Be on the lookout for this young man, Dylan Mitchell, out of C.E. King. 9.92 in a 100-meter dash in high school. He's and by the way, this was not wind-aided, because that's the first question out of everybody's mouth. You know, how strong was the wind blowing? It had nothing to do with the people. Trust me, it had nothing to do with it. He ran that all on his own. But keep an eye out for this kid. I want to see good things about him. All right. Yeah, we got to put this one in the history books. A lot of thanks to give out. We want to say thank you to the Big Game Christian Sports Network. As always, keep it tuned here. A lot more great programming following us. Want to thank our producer, Lady A, for keeping us online, on time and in line, something along those lines. And most importantly, we want to thank you for logging on and listening to us. Until the next time, class is dismissed. I'm Dave Michaels. And so long, everybody.
1: With your BGC Sports Network brief, I'm Tasha Tangier. The NFL and the NFL Referees Association have reached a 7-year collective bargaining agreement that will run through the 2032 NFL season. The current deal was scheduled to expire on May 31st. The agreement was approved by the NFLRA Board of Directors and ratified by a vote of the NFLRA membership. This agreement is a testament to the joint commitment of the league and union to invest in and improve officiating, said NFL Executive Vice President of Football Operations Troy Vincent. It also speaks to the game officials' relentless pursuit of improvement and officiating excellence. We look forward to working together for the betterment of the game. The deal covers a wide range of issues, including economics, performance, and accountability, all with the

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5: With your BGC Sports Network Brief, I'm Pepper Mills. Green Bay Packers running back Josh Jacobs is currently the subject of an open legal investigation in Wisconsin following an arrest earlier this week. Jacobs was arrested on Tuesday, May 26th, and booked into the Brown County Jail. The arrest was in connection to a domestic disturbance complaint that local police responded to the preceding Saturday morning. He was booked on 5 preliminary charges, felony strangulation and suffocation, as well as misdemeanor counts for battery, criminal damage to property, disorderly conduct, and intimidation of a victim. As of Wednesday, May 27th, Jacobs was released from police custody without being formally charged. Both the league and the Green Bay Packers organization have released statements acknowledging the situation. They are currently withholding further comment and allowing the legal process to play out. With your BGC Sports Network Brief, I'm Pepper Mills.
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0: getting ready to crown a state champion in Texas high school softball, baseball getting closer and closer to the regionals, and softball getting closer and closer to naming teams to Oklahoma City. 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All right, let's go to the SEC, where last week the tournament started. In the first round, it was Missouri upsetting Ole Miss by the count of 10-8, and then Tennessee eliminated South Carolina by the count of 11-6. And then in the next round, it was Auburn beating LSU 3-1. In the Sun Belt tournament in the first round, it was Southern Miss over Georgia State 7-6. Also in the second round of the SEC tournament, Arkansas doubled up Tennessee 8-4, so the Volunteers get eliminated. And then Mississippi State eliminates Missouri and ends their season by the count of 12-2. Also, it was Florida getting by Vanderbilt 8-3. So Vanderbilt now waiting to see if they get picked to go to a regional. And also in the Sun Belt tournament, it was Louisiana outslugging Coastal Carolina 12-11. Then last Thursday, everybody got cranked up. In the ACC first round, it was Georgia Tech outdueling Virginia 16-10. Also in the quarterfinal, Georgia, the number one team in the SEC, got by Mississippi State 5-3. In the Big 12, it was West Virginia doubling up Kansas State 4-2. Kansas nipped Baylor by the count of 8-7. Also in the SEC quarterfinal, Florida eliminated Alabama 13-3. In the Big 12, Oklahoma State eliminated Central Florida by the count of 12-6. Also in the Big 12 tournament, Arizona State blows out Cincinnati 10-2. And in the Sun Belt tournament, it was Coastal Carolina beating App State by the count of 8-2. Then we get deeper and deeper into tournaments. The Big Ten tournament started last Friday. UCLA gets by Purdue 4-3. In the ACC quarterfinal, North Carolina eliminates Virginia Tech 10-4. The Tar Heels pounded out 10 hits in that game. Arkansas eliminated Texas 8-1 in the quarterfinals. So now Texas will see who they get in the regional round. And then Auburn shuts out A&M by the count of 7-0 in the SEC quarterfinal. In the Big 12 semifinal, West Virginia eliminates Arizona State 7-3. In the Sun Belt tournament, Southern Miss nips Troy 7-6. Troy did get 10 hits, though. Southern Miss committed an error, but it almost cost them, but it didn't. In the ACC quarterfinal, Pittsburgh got by Florida State 8-6. In the Big 12 semifinal, it was Kansas beating Oklahoma State by the count of 9-2. So you had a Kansas-West Virginia game for the Big 12 tournament. Tell you how that came out here in a little bit. In the Big Ten tournament, Nebraska gets by Michigan 6-4. In the Sun Belt tournament, it was Louisiana over Coastal Carolina 5-4. And in the Big Ten tournament, it was USC shutting out Michigan State 7-0. Then as we get closer and closer to finals, in the semifinals of the Big Ten, UCLA knocks off rival USC 7-5. It was Georgia Tech in the ACC semifinal getting rid of Miami 9-3. Georgia in the semifinal in the SEC nipped Florida 8-7. They had to come back to win that game. So it'll be Georgia taking on Arkansas for the SEC title because Arkansas nipped Auburn in a long game by the count of 2-1. It was in the semifinal, Troy getting by Southern Miss 9-6. In the Big 12 championship, it was the Kansas Jayhawks are the Big 12 champions in the tournament as they shut out West Virginia by the count of 9-0. So Kansas qualifies for the NCAA tournament. Don't worry, West Virginia will be there as well. Also in the Big 10 tournament, Oregon gets by Washington by the count of 9-4. And then Oregon beats Nebraska in the semifinal by the count of 8-0. So games coming up right now that we can tell you about. In one semifinal in the Sun Belt, Troy will take on Southern Miss. In the SEC title game, as we said, Georgia will take on Arkansas. In the ACC championship game, North Carolina will take on Georgia Tech. And in the Big Ten tournament, it will be Oregon taking on UCLA. So that's what's going on there in baseball. We're getting closer and closer to announcing the field for Omaha. And we'll just have to see where everybody's going to go. It's going to be going to be fun. And I tell you why, because you don't know where everybody's going. You know, it's like the NCAA tournament. You know where you're going to play. But see, with baseball, you only have four teams in the region like you do softball. So we'll have to see. And once that comes out, we'll keep you up to date. All that here on the Best Sports Show on the Internet. 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Give them a call right now at 817-841-1999. That's 817-841-1999. They will come by and clean your house professionally. They do an outstanding job. Maids of North Fort Worth, cleaning one house at a time. Okay, let's go now to the softball Super Regionals, where we go to Lincoln, Nebraska. In the first game, it was Nebraska beating an Oklahoma State 8-1, and Tennessee gets by Georgia by the count of 3-1. So now you're playing the best two out of three. And then the next round for the regionals, Nebraska eliminates Oklahoma State by the count of 8-1. So Nebraska will head to Oklahoma City to the College World Series. In the SEC title game, or in the SEC Super Regionals, Alabama shuts out LSU on a one-hitter by the count of 7-0. So Alabama leads that series 1-0. Arizona State quiets the Texas bats 4-1. So Arizona State leads in that series 1-0. Also, it was Mississippi State upsetting Oklahoma in the Norman Regional 11-9 in Game 1. And Arkansas pounded Duke by the count of 14-5. In the Tennessee Regional, in the Knoxville Regional, Tennessee is headed to the College World Series in Oklahoma City as they get by Georgia by the count of 2-1. Texas Tech, in the first game at Florida, outslugs the Gators at 10-8. So Texas Tech leads in that by the count of 1-0, and the UCLA over Central Florida 9-1. Then in game two, a lot of teams had to win, including Texas, to keep it going, and they did. So there will be a game three between Texas and Arizona State. The winner will head to Oklahoma City to the Women's College World Series. Alabama is going to the Women's College World Series as they eliminated LSU by the count of 4-1. Oklahoma had to win game two to force a game three, which they did. Oklahoma beats Mississippi State 7-1, so there will be a game three in that series. Nebraska is going to the College World Series for the first time in program history. They get by Oklahoma State 9-1 in Lincoln. Florida forces a game three as they beat Texas Tech by the count of 10-2. So the winner of the Florida-Texas Tech game will also head to the College World Series. And finally, Arkansas is headed to the College World Series in Oklahoma City as they get by Duke by the count of 10-2. So if Texas wins, they get, whoever wins between Texas and Arizona State heads to Oklahoma City. They will get Tennessee in the first round. Alabama is already there. Winner of Oklahoma and Mississippi State will head to the College World Series. Nebraska is already there. Arkansas is already there. So is Tennessee. And then Florida and Texas Tech will decide game three to see who also goes to Oklahoma City. So getting fun. It's getting down. It's getting interesting, as they say. And we'll have to see what happens. Again, we'll keep you up to date. I do want to let you know that we do have a retirement in North Carolina State. Has promoted Chris Hart to replace baseball coach Elliot Avent, who is retiring at the end of this season. A day after Advent announced the 30th season this year would be the last, they promoted Hart. Hart has been with the North Carolina State staff for over 22 years, 11 years as associate head coach. He has also served as the Wolfpack's hitting coach and recruiting coordinator while being involved in all facets of the program. He was named National Assistant Coach of the Year in 2021. Advent led the Wolfpack to 22 NCAA Regionals, 6 Super Regionals, and a College World Series appearance in Omaha in 2013, 2021, and 2024. North Carolina State lost to Duke in the ACC tournament, and they're hoping to get into that large bid when the field is announced. So North Carolina State will have a new baseball coach coming up for this upcoming season. But again, we got to get ready for what's going on as far as Omaha. And once they announce that, we will get you all the brackets and stuff like that. So I think Texas will host. I don't know who yet. We know UCLA will host. They're good. Georgia will host. They're the number one team in the SEC. Georgia Tech will also host. A&M could, but I doubt it. We'll see. I think Florida has the chance to host. Kansas, of course, will host because they are the Big 12 champions. So, again, long way to go to get to Omaha, but we'll have to see just what's going on. Let's check the world of college football and see if anything's going there. Let's see here. Let's see. Ed Orgeron is back on the staff at LSU. LSU has finalized a deal to add Ed Orgeron to its football coaching staff. The former coach at LSU led him to a national title in 2019. He reunites with LSU coach Lane Kiffin, Oregon's longtime friend and colleague who he previously worked with both at USC and at Tennessee. The last they collaborated was at USC back in 2013. His role will be officially a special assistant to recruiting and defense for the Tigers, along with serving as head coaches Ole Miss and LSU as an interim coach at USC. Oregon crafted a reputation for one of the country's top recruiters and defensive line coach. He went to college at Northwestern State in Natchitoches. And so congratulations, he is back with the Tigers. So he won't be interviewed, though, because, you know, he's not the head coach. But we'll see what happens as far as if we'll hear those Go Tigers that he does with his voice so well. So we will see just what happens, and should be interesting to see just how he what he does and what he doesn't do. We'll find out. I mean, LSU, I know LSU fans are happy. Oregon took over as the LSU interim head coach in 2016 and had the job through 2021. He went 51-20 at LSU. Of course, his 2019, led by Joe Burrow, won the national championship, going 15-0. He was 10-25 at Ole Miss, but he recruited a strong enough roster that the next coach, Houston Nutt, went 9-4 in the next 2 years after Orgeron was fired in 2007. So we shall see what LSU has as far as that, and we'll see. I think it's a good hire. I think he'll get some of those LSU kids to come to play for the Tigers, and going to be interesting to see. Hey, do want to let you know this show is brought to you by the Maids of North Fort Worth, 817-841-1999. That's 817-841-1999. If you want your homes professionally clean, Cecilia and her staff do an outstanding job. Look them up on Facebook and see all their 4- and 5-star reviews. Give them a call right now at 817-841-1999. That's 817-841-1999. And they will come and clean your home. If you've got a graduation coming up, I know a lot, most of them are through, but if you've got a graduation coming up, if you've got a birth announcement, if you know someone that's going to announce whether it's a boy or a girl, if you've got an engagement party, someone's going to ask someone to get married, they will clean your home professionally before and after the event. Give them a call right now at 817-841-1999. That's 817-841-1999. Now, here is Mike White, the head coach at Texas softball, after their big win against Arizona State.
1: Well, the cardiac kids are still alive. Managed to pull another one out. Obviously, you know, just a great game for softball, for people watching TV. You just never know what's going to happen in these situations. Really proud of my team, the way they fought against an excellent Arizona State team, and they're going to come back tough tomorrow. We know that for sure. But certainly some ups and downs, some trials and tribulations. Just had it all, but in the end, Vic Hunter came through for us with a nice home run. She didn't want to come in.
2: I guess
1: not. Sorry, I guess that she didn't know what to do with it. But obviously, Sid Lally came in and pitched an excellent game. But just hats off to ASU. They're just a really tough ball club. And I think we're seeing it. If they're ranked 21 or 22, whatever they're ranked, that's really indignant. Kind of shows up how the quality of the softball is right now. Just illustrates that of how good the game is getting, and it's rising, just getting better and better. So that was fun to be a part of this game tonight.
0: So again, that is Mike White, the head coach at Texas, after their big win over Arizona State, 4-3. Again, they must win one more game in order to get back to defend their national championship in Oklahoma City. When we come back, we'll go over some college football schedules. If you'd like to get a hold of me, it's glittle29@yahoo.com, glittle29@yahoo.com. We'll go over some football schedules, and also in high school, we'll tell you what's going on with baseball and softball. Again, we're getting ready to crown a state champion in softball, in Texas high school softball. We can also tell you that Stave Campbell. Getting ready to mention that a bunch of times. We'll tell you what's going on there. Don't forget, give Maids of North Fort Worth a call at 817-841-1999. That's 817-841-1999. We'll come back with more here on the best sports show on the internet, here on the BGC Sports Network. We are less than 95 days away from the start of Texas high school football and your Crowley Eagles.
2: On Wednesday, May 6, multiple tornadoes flipped and flattened homes in central and southern Mississippi. No deaths were reported, but at least 17 people have been reported injured. Some 500 homes across five counties were damaged. The storms triggered widespread power outages, downed trees, and blocked roads. 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
7: 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The top three. You're definitely not better. Let's come
9: on. Hold up. 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I said the Yankees.
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0: Welcome back to the best sports show on the internet here on the BGC Sports Network. The Lone Star Conference has released their 2026 football schedule, which features a 10-team, 9-game single round-robin format. The slate has conference predominantly in weeks 3 to 11, September the 19th through November the 7th, with one league contest on week 2. The LSC is comprised of teams from four different states: Angelo State, Central Washington, Eastern New Mexico, Midwestern State, Sol Ross, Texas A&M Kingsville, UT Permian Basin, West Texas A&M, Western New Mexico, and Western Oregon. CWU is a defending conference champion, going 9-0 in league play. The Wildcats earned the league's automatic bid to the playoffs of last year. They also had three teams. West Texas beat Arkansas Tech in a bowl game. LSC Media Day is Thursday, July 23rd. That will be in McKinney. So let's go over some of the schedule. Eastern New Mexico, under new head coach Art Briles, this is their schedule. They'll open up at New Mexico Highlands on August the 27th. Then they'll be home for Colorado Mesa. That'll be on September the 5th. Then a week off, and then at Texas A&I or Texas A&M Kingsville on the 19th. Home against Permian Basin on the 26th. They're going to honor the 1991 Lone Star Conference champions. At Sol Ross on the 3rd. At Western New Mexico on the 10th. Home against WT. That's homecoming and wagon wheel day on the 17th. And they'll be at Western Oregon on the 24th. Home against Central Washington for Hall of Fame. At Angelo State on November the 7th. And then home against Midwestern State on the 14th for Senior Day. Midwestern State, speaking of the Mustangs, they will open up at home against Missouri Southern on the 29th at 5 o'clock. At Michigan Tech on September the 5th. Then they'll start conference play September the 19th. Home against Western New Mexico on the 19th at 5 o'clock. That's family weekend. At West Texas A&M on the 26th. Home against Western Oregon on the 3rd. At Central Washington on the 10th. Home against Angelo State on the 17th. Home against Sol Ross on the 24th for homecoming. At Texas A&M Kingsville on the 31st. Home against UT Permian Basin on the 7th. And at Eastern New Mexico on the 14th. Sol Ross, the Lobos, will be home against Wayland Baptist on the 29th, home against Adams State on the 5th, then home against UT Permian Basin on the 19th as they start conference play. First road trip for the Lobos will be at Central Washington on the 26th, back home to take on Eastern New Mexico on October the 3rd, at Angelo State on October the 10th. Home against Western New Mexico on the 17th, at Midwestern State on the 24th. Home against West Texas A&M on the 31st, at Texas A&M Kingsville on the 7th. Then home against Western Oregon on the 14th. The Javelinas, Texas A&M Kingsville or Texas A&I, they will play home against Northwest Missouri State on the 29th. Then they'll be at Saginaw Valley on the 5th. They'll start conference play home against Eastern New Mexico on the 19th. They'll be at Western New Mexico on the 26th. Home against West Texas A&M on October the 3rd. At Western Oregon on the 10th. Then they'll be home against Central Washington on the 17th. At Angelo State on the 24th. Home against Midwestern State for homecoming on Halloween, October the 31st. Home against Sol Ross on the 7th, at UT Permian Basin on the 14th. Looking at Permian Basin, the Falcons will open up against the University of Texas Rio Grande Valley on the 29th, take a week off, and then go play Western New Mexico at Midland. That'll be a Lone Star Conference game, and that'll be halfway. Then they'll be at Sol Ross on the 19th. Home against or at Eastern New Mexico on the 26th. Then they'll take on Northeastern State in a non-conference game on October the 3rd. Then they'll be taking on West Texas A&M on the 10th. And then Western Oregon on the 17th. Then they'll take on Central Washington on the 24th. Then they'll take on Angelo State on the 31st at Midland. That's their home field. And then they'll be at Midwestern State on the 7th. And then home against A&I on the 14th. That will be senior day for UT Permian Basin. West Texas A&M, the Buffaloes will open up against home against Western Colorado on the 27th at Grand Valley State on September the 3rd. That's a Thursday night game. They got to go all the way to Michigan for that game. At Angelo State to open up conference play on the 19th, and at Midwestern, or at home against Midwestern State on the 26th, at Texas A&M Kingsville on the 3rd. They'll be home against Permian Basin on the 10th, at Eastern New Mexico for the Wagon Wheel game on the 17th. Homecoming for WT will be the 24th against Western New Mexico, at Sol Ross on October the 31st, at Western Oregon on the 7th, and home against Central Washington on the 14th. So Lone Star Conference is going to be interesting to see, you know, new coaches in the conference. So we'll have to see just how good they are. We'll see what Art Briles can do at Eastern New Mexico. Should be a fun season for the Lone Star Conference. It's going to be, you know, going to be interesting. Going to be just to see what they do. Now, looking at Western New Mexico, we'll see who they get to play. And as soon as it comes up here real quick, don't forget this show is brought to you by the Maids of North Fort Worth. Give them a call today if you want to have your house professionally clean. That's 817-841-1999. That's 817-841-1999. Give them a call right now. They will clean your house professionally. If you've got a late graduation, if you've got a birth announcement, if you've got a wedding going on or a reception, give them a call right now and they will clean your house professionally. 817-841-1999. Western New Mexico will be at Adams State on the 27th of August, then home against New Mexico Highlands on the 3rd. They'll start conference play on the 12th at UT Permian Basin on the at 5 o'clock. Then they'll be at Midwestern State on the 19th. Home against Texas A&M Kingsville on the 26th. Home against Eastern New Mexico for homecoming on October the 10th. At Sol Ross on the 17th. At West Texas A&M on the 24th. Home against Western Oregon on the 31st for Halloween. That's a noon kick, by the way. Then it will be at Central Washington, their final road trip of the season. Then home against Angelo State for Senior Day on November the 14th. So we'll see just how good Western New Mexico will be. Last year wasn't a great season for Western New Mexico. They only went 2-9. Their only wins was against Adams State. And also they beat Sol Ross, and that was about it. So we'll see what happens with Western New Mexico coming up this season. And again, Lone Star Conference got a chance this year. Central Washington is very, very good. They went 9-0 last year. They can beat some people. And again, we'll have to see what happens. But I'm excited about the Lone Star Conference. We'll see. We'll see. You know, no more East Texas A&M. We're in the Southland. But again, it's a very, very strong Division II conference. It always has been. It always will be. You know, you got great rivals in WT and Eastern New Mexico, Texas A&I, and Angelo State, and Midwestern, and also UT Permian Basin. So it's going to be fun. Going to be fun to see what happens with the conference. Again, this show is brought to you by Maids of North Fort Worth, 817-841-1999, 817-841-1999. Cecilia and her staff just do an outstanding job. 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Again, Cecilia and her staff do an outstanding job. 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Let's now get ready for the high school section as we get ready to tell you who's going to state in softball. And we'll do that. Plus, we'll go over some schedules in Class 4A. More teams have announced their schedules, so we'll do that coming up here on the Best Sports Show on the Internet, here on the BGC Sports Network. If you want to get a hold of me, it is glittle29@yahoo.com, glittle29@yahoo.com. Okay, let's head to high school as we get ready for the state tournament coming up in softball. And this is the schedule right now. In Class 2A Division 1, it'll be Bosqueville 38-1, 30 wins, 8 losses, and 1 tie against Ganando. They are 33-2-1. The next game in Class the championship in Class 2A Division 2. Sundown, 28-3, will take on Shiner, 31-7. Class 3A Division 1 will be Grandview. The Lady Zebras will take on Iowa Park. The Lady Hawks are 32-8-1. And Kahoma back again. They will take on Santa Gutierrez Academy. Kahoma this year is 27-4. Santa Gutierrez Academy is 40-4. Kahoma was the champion last year, so they're trying to repeat. Then on Friday, the championship games look like this. Class 4A Division 1, Prosper Richland, 35-8, will take on Bullard, 36-7-1. At 1 o'clock on Friday, Brock will take on Liberty. Brock, 32-10. Liberty is 38-6-1. Robinson did not make it this year, so we'll have a new state champion in Class 4A Division 1 and in Class 4A Division 2. Corpus Christi Cal Allen did not make it this year. Class 5A Division 1, Melissa got knocked out by Aledo, so Aledo has a chance to win another state championship. They are 31-10. They will take on Mount Bellevue Barbers Hill. That'll be 4 o'clock on Friday. Then at 7 o'clock on Friday night, Brewer, the Bears, the first time the Lady Bears have ever been there, they will take on Montgomery Lake Creek. They are the defending champions. Montgomery Lake Creek is 39-1. Brewer is 27-9. Should be fun. That'll be a heck of a game. Then on Saturday, we'll have the Class 1A Championship. Jonesboro, they will take on Brooklyn. Jonesboro, 23-9-1. Brooklyn, 17-3. And then the 6As, Class 6A Division 1, Waco Midway, 35-5-1. We'll take on Pearl Inn near Houston. They are 37-6. And the final game will be the Forney Lady Jackrabbits. They will take on Katy. Forney is 37-3. Katy is 38-5. There's no semifinals or like it used to be down in Austin. It's just one game. You go down there, you play your game, you win it, or you get second place. Either one's not too bad. But again, you'd like to bring home that state championship. Now, Waco Midway, of course, is the defending Class 6A Division 1 championship, but Humble Kingwood, who won it last year, did not make it, so we will have a new champion. So, again, your matchups look like this. Class 2A Division 1, Bosqueville taking on Ganando. Class 2A Division 2, Sundown taking on Shiner. Class 3A Division 1, Grandview takes on Iowa Park. Class 3A Division 2, Kahoma will take on Santa Gutierrez Academy on Friday. Class 4A Division 1, Prosper will take on Richland. Class 4A, Prosper Richland will take on Bullard. That will be Friday at 10 o'clock. Friday at 1 o'clock, Brock will take on Liberty. Brock 32-10, Liberty 38-6-1. Class 5A Division 1, 4 o'clock on Friday, Aledo will take on Mount Bellevue Barbers Hill. And Class 5A Division 2, Friday night at 7, Montgomery Lake Creek, the defending champions, will take on the Brewer Lady Bears. Then Saturday, Class 1A at 10 o'clock, Jonesboro will take on Brooklyn. Class 6A Division 1, Waco Midway takes on Pearl Inn. And Class 6A Division 2, Forney will take on the Katy Lady Tigers. So that is the softball schedule right now. Now let's go to baseball, where we go to Class 6A Division 1. And the Final Four looks like this. Keller will take on Rockwall. Summer Creek will take on Lake Travis. Keller got there by beating Trinity by the count of 5-4 and 8-7. Rockwall got to the state semifinals by shutting out Waxahachie in two games, 5-0 and 5-0. So Class 6A Division 1 state semifinals in baseball, Keller will take on Rockwall. Summer Creek will take on Lake Travis. Class 6A Division 2 looks like this for your state semifinals. It will be Marcus taking on Tomball. Marcus got there by defeating, by winning 3-2 and 5-4. Heck of a game there. Good pitching as they beat Dallas Jesuit again in two games, 3-2, 5-4. Tomball got there by beating Tyler Legacy by the count of 6-1 and 15-0. So it'll be Marcus taking on Tomball in one state semifinal. The other is Memorial taking on Dripping Springs. Class 5A Division 1 in baseball. Your state semifinals look like this. Aledo will take on McKinney North. Aledo got there by beating El Paso Americas 3-2 and 11-4. McKinney North gets there by beating Melissa 10-6, losing 11-5, and then winning 3-1. So McKinney North will take on Aledo in one state semifinals. Lake Creek will take on Rouse in the other state semifinals in Class 5A Division 1. Class 5A Division 2 looks like this in the state semifinals. It will be Argyle They are there. They got by Abilene Wiley 7-5, and then lost 7-5, and then won 17-0. So Argyle gets there, the state semifinals. They will take on Lovejoy in the state semifinals in Class 5A Division II. Again, those are at regular diamonds. They're not down in Austin or Round Rock just yet. Class 4A Division I state semifinals in baseball looks like this. It will be, as soon as it comes up, here we go. It will be West Plains taking on Pleasant Grove. West Plains got by Mineral Wells in 3 games, lost 2-1, then won 3-1 and 7-0. Pleasant Grove, the Hawks got by Salina, 4-0 and 11-6. So the Hawks will get ready to take on West Plains in one state semifinals. And the other, Buller, will take on Cal Allen in Class 4A. Division One. Class 4A Division Two baseball looks like this for your state semifinals. It will be the Brock Eagles again. They're there every year. They'll take on Panther Creek. Brock got there by shutting out Liberty 9-0 and 4-0. And Panther Creek got there by beating Aubrey in 3 games. Won 3-0, lost 4-3, then pounded them 12-2. So the Brock Eagles will take on Panther Creek in Class 4A Division II semifinals. The other semifinal is Robinson taking on Wimberley. Class 3A Division I looks like this. It will be Iowa Park taking on Boyd. Iowa Park beat Shallow Water 2 games, 9-4. And 6-2. The Boyd Yellow Jackets got by Gunner 4-0, lost 8-2, and then won 12-2. So Iowa Park will take on Boyd, and Huntington will take on London in Class 3A Division I state semifinal in baseball. Class 3A Division II in baseball looks like this. It will be Wall taking on Paradise. Wall beat Jacksboro in 2 games, 7-2 and 4-3, while Paradise got by Bells and took them 3 games, won 4-1, lost 3-0, and then won 10-5. So it's Wall taking on Paradise. Franklin will take on Jordan Ann in the other state semifinals in Class 3A Division II. Class 2A Division I baseball looks like this. It will be New Home taking on Tom Bean. New Home won 3-2 over New Diana in their game, and Frankston takes on Iola in the other state semifinal. Tom Bean won over Bosqueville 6-1, lost 6-5, then won 6-0. So Tom Bean will take on New Home, and Frankston will take on Iola in Class 2A Division I state semifinals in baseball. Class 2A Division II. It will be Ropes taking on Collinsville. Ropes got by Groover 2-0 and 4-3. And Collinsville, they got by Munster 8-6 and 3-1. So Collinsville will take on Ropes in one state semifinals, and Beckville will take on Shiner in the other state semifinals in Class 2A Division II. And finally, Class 1A Division I looks like this. It will be the state semifinal. Hamlin will take on Gordon in one state semifinal. Should be a good matchup there. And in the other, it will be, as soon as they pull it up, Gordon got there by beating, they got there by beating Oglesby by the count of 2-0. And in Class Region 3, it will be Union Hill will take on Centerville, and Medina will take on Fayetteville. The winner of that game, or Fayetteville did beat Medina 2-0, and Centerville will take on Fayetteville. Center Hill beat Union Hill by the count of 1-0.
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0: 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Let's now go over some more football schedules. Let's go down to Class 4A. Haven't done them in a while. Let's start with the Kauffman Lions. The Lions will open up the season at Greenville on the 28th, home against Hallsville on September the 4th, home against Fort Worth Dunbar on the 11th, at Athens on the 18th of September. Then they'll start district play at Sulphur Springs on the 25th, home against Paris on the 2nd, at Waxahachie Life on the 9th, home against Caddo Mills on the 16th, at Maybank on the 23rd, then home against Ferris on November the 6th. So the Lions could be real good this year. Do want to let you know that the cover for the Dave Campbell's Texas Football Magazine edition will be announced on June the 1st. And then it's already gone to press, and it should be in stores by about probably the week after Father's Day or so, or late June, early July. So the Bible is coming. Once we get that, we'll start our football preview as we always do. We'll start, of course, as soon as the magazine gets here. So again, the cover will be revealed on June the 1st. And then the magazine, which is already at press, it's already at the print shop, will be ready probably in about 4 to 5 weeks. So as soon as it gets here, we will start our football preview. The Kemp Yellow Jackets have announced their schedule. They'll be home against Eustis on the 28th, at Dallas Conrad on the 4th, at Gateway Charter on the 11th, home against A-Plus Academy on the 18th, at Rice on the 25th, home against Founders Classical on the 7th. They will be at Hampton on the 9th, home against Venus on the 23rd, at Glen Rose on the 30th, and home against Hillsborough on November the 6th. Let's see here. Kerrville Tyvee has announced their schedule. The Antlers, they will be at Del Rio on the 28th, home against Liberty Hill on the 4th, at Churchill on the 10th, home against Austin LBJ on the 25th, at Davenport on the 2nd, home against Taylor on the 9th. That's Hall of Fame night. At Austin Travis on the 16th, at home against Austin Northeast on the 23rd, that's homecoming, at Canyon Lake, and then home against Fredericksburg for a senior night on November the 6th. Kildare, the Bulldogs, have announced their schedule. They'll be at Pleasant Grove on the 28th, at Gilmer on the 11th, home against Bullard on the 18th, that'll be homecoming, at Pine Tree and Longview on the 25th, home against Jacksonville on the 2nd, at home against Palestine on the 16th, at Lindale on the 23rd, home against Tyler Chapel Hill on the 30th, and then at Henderson on November the 6th. Let's see here. Crum, the Bobcats have announced their schedule. At home against Kennedale on the 28th, at home against Burke Burnett, the Bulldogs on the 4th, at Lake Dallas against the Falcons on the 11th, home against Eagle Mountain as they start district play on the 18th, at Paradise on the 25th, home against Sanger on the 9th, home against Van Alstine on the 16th, at Gainesville to take on the Leopards on the 23rd, home against Lake Worth on the 30th, then at Ponder on November the 6th for Crum. Lamarck, the Cougars, have announced their schedule. They will be at Hampshire Fannett on the 28th, at Bay City on the 4th, home against West Columbia on the 11th, at Sealy on the 18th, home against Houston Northside Future. Cougs night, that will be on the 25th. Then they'll start district play, home against Brazosport on the 9th, at LaGrange on the 16th, home against Hitchcock on the 23rd, at Belleville on the 30th, and home against Harmony for senior night at Cougar Stadium on November the 6th. Lake Dallas, the Falcons, where the Von Erichs went to high school, they'll be at Sanger on the 28th, home against Pister on September the 4th, home against Crum on the 11th, start district play at Springtown on the 25th, home against Decatur on the 2nd, at Carrollton Ranch View on the 9th, home against at Alvarado on the 16th, home against Aubrey on the 23rd, at Godley against the Wildcats on the 30th, and home against Castleberry for senior night against the Lions on November the 6th. Lake Worth, the Bullfrogs, they will be home against Quinlan Ford on the 28th, home against Hillsboro on the 4th, home against Carter Riverside on the 11th, at Burke Burnett on the 18th, at listen to this schedule. At Burke Burnett on the 18th, at Venus on the 25th, at Van Alstine on the 9th, and then at Ponder on the 16th. They don't come back home until the 23rd of October to take on Sanger, at Crum on the 30th, and then home against Gainesville. That will be on the 6th. So they have one, two, three home games, four road games, and then home, away, and home. Well, that's an unusual schedule for Lake Worth, but good luck to the Bullfrogs. Lampasas, the Badgers, have announced their schedule. They'll be at Gatesville on the 28th, home against Pflugerville Connolly on the 4th, at Central Catholic on the 11th, home against Wimberley on the 18th, home against Lago Vista on the 25th, at Stephenville to start district play on the 9th, home against Gerald on the 16th. They'll be at Burnett on the 23rd, home against Marble Falls on the 30th, and at China Spring on November the 6th. Moving on down, Leveland has announced their schedule. They'll be home against Plainview on the 28th, at Fort Stockton on the 4th, at Idaloo on the 11th, at Sweetwater on the 18th, at Littlefield on the 25th, home against San Angelo Lakeview on the 2nd, home against Parrington on the 16th, at Borger on the 23rd, home against Liberty on the 30th, and at Estacado on November the 6th. Lindale, the Eagles, have announced their schedule. They'll be at Hallsville on the 28th, home against White House on the 4th, at Van on the 11th, home against Chapel Hill on the 18th. They'll start district play with Chapel Hill. Then they go to Henderson on the 25th. They'll be home against Bullard on the 2nd for homecoming, at Longview Pine Tree on the 16th, home against Kilgore on the 23rd, at Palestine on the 30th, then home against Jacksonville on November the 6th. Livingston has announced their schedule. The Lions will be at Rusk on the 28th, home against Anahuac on the 5th, home against Kirbyville on the 12th, week off, and then home against Houston Austin on the 26th, and home against Liberty on the 3rd, at LCM on the 10th, home against Bridge City, the Cardinals on the 17th, at Lumberton on the 24th, home against Vider on the 31st, and then at Huffman Hargrave on November the 7th. Longview Pine Tree. The Pine Tree has announced their schedule. They'll be home against Gilmer on the 28th, at Carthage Toulouse on September the 4th, home against Athens on the 11th. They'll start district play at Jacksonville, the Tomato Bowl on the 18th, home against Kilgore on the 25th, at Palestine on the 2nd, home against Lindale on the 16th, at home against Chapel Hill on the 23rd, and home against Henderson on the 30th, and then they will take on Bullard. That'll be at Bullard on November the 6th. Apologize for the voice. I was yelling at the Texas-Arizona State series. Let's see here. Maybank, the Panthers have announced their schedule. They'll be home against Bullard on the 27th, at North Lamar on the 3rd, home against Spring Hill on the 10th, home against Brownsboro on the 17th, and home against Paris on the 24th. And then they will take on Waxahachie Life for homecoming on the 2nd, at Cattle Mills on the 9th, home against Kauffman on the 23rd. They'll be at Ferris on the 30th, and home against Sulphur Springs on November the 6th. The show, by the way, is brought to you by the Maids of North Fort Worth. Give them a call right now if you want your house professionally cleaned at 817-841-1999, 817-841-1999. They will come and look at your house and tell you what you would need cleaning as far as a room or a whole house. They vacuum. They make it smell good. They have great people there working. Cecilia and her staff just do an outstanding job. So give them a call at 817-841-1999. Carthage, the 11-time state champion, will be taking on Henderson on the 28th. Then Pine Tree on September the 4th. That at home against Spring Legacy on the 18th. At West Orange Stark on the 25th. Home against Pittsburgh on the 9th. Home against Spring Hill on the 16th, at Pleasant Grove on the 23rd, home against or at Gilmer on the 30th, and home against Center on November the 6th for Carthage. Mineral Wells, the Rams, have announced their schedule. They'll be home against Vernon on the 28th, home against Pilot Point on the 4th. They're going to play Andrews on the 11th at Abilene Wiley. That's halfway between both schools. At Carrollton Turner on the 17th, home against Boyd on the 25th. At Iowa Park on the 9th, home against Graham on the 16th, at Bridgeport on the 23rd, at Burke Burnett on the 30th, and home against Brock for senior night on November the 6th. The Graham Steers have announced their schedule. Home against Godley on the 28th, at Eagle Mountain on September the 4th, at Paradise on the 11th, home against Brownwood on the 18th. They'll start district play September the 25th at home against Peaster, at Bridgeport on the 9th, at Mineral Wells on the 16th, home against Burke Burnett on the 23rd, at Brock on the 30th, and home against Iowa Park for senior night on November the 6th. Let's see here. Monahans has announced their schedule. The Lobos, home against Stanton on the 28th, home against Idaloo on the 4th, at Lovington, or at home against Lovington on the 11th. That's homecoming, way too early. At Shallow Water on the 18th, at Andrews on the 25th. Then they'll start district play at Snyder on the 9th, at Fort Stockton on the 16th, home against Big Spring on the 23rd, at Pecos on the 30th, and home against Seminole on November the 6th. Let's see here. Let's go to Paris, the Wildcats. The Wildcats, let's see. They will play Sunnyvale at home on the 28th, home against Sanger on the 4th. At Mount Pleasant on the 9th, on September 11th, and at Pleasant Grove on the 18th, home against Maybank on the 25th, at Kauffman on the 2nd, home against Ferris on the 9th, at Sulphur Springs on the 16th, home against Waxahachie Life on the 30th, and at Cattle Mills on November the 6th. Speaking of Cattle Mills, the Foxes have announced their schedule. They'll be at Wheels Point on the 28th, home against Bullard on September the 4th, home against Canton on the 11th, at Quinlan Ford on the 18th, home against or at Waxahachie Life to start district play on the 25th, home against Maybank for homecoming on the 9th, at Kauffman on the 16th, home against Ferris on the 23rd, at Sulphur Springs on the 30th, and home against Paris on November the 6th. Hillsboro, the Eagles, off of I-35, they will take on West on the 28th, then Lake Worth on September the 4th, Whitney on September the 11th, Rogers on the 18th, Blooming Grove on the 25th, start district play against Peaster on the 2nd. They will take on Venus on the 9th, then Glenrose on the 16th, then Green Hill on the 23rd, and then Kemp on November the 6th for Hillsboro.

0: then at Quinlan Ford on November the 6th. By the way, Will's Point will be senior night. Waco Connolly has announced their schedule. They'll be at China, at home against China Springs on the 28th, at Lorena on September the 4th, at Fairfield on the 11th, at Grandview on the 18th, back home to take on Ponder for homecoming on the 25th. They'll start district play home against Gatesville on the 9th, at Salado on the 16th, home against Robinson on the 23rd, home against Brownwood on the 30th for senior night, then at La Vega on November the 6th. Got a couple of minutes left. Let's see if we can get in a couple of more. Let's see here. Let's go Brownwood real quick, or Brownsboro, I should say. Let's do the Bears. They will take on Brookhill at Brookhill on the 28th, home against Palestine on the 4th, at Wills Point on the 11th, home against Maybank on the 18th, home against North Lamar for homecoming on the 25th. They'll start district play at Athens on the 9th, home against Canton on the 16th. At Van on the 23rd, at Rusk on the 30th, then home against Madisonville for senior night on November the 6th. So that's what's going on here on the Best Sports Show on the Internet. Again, we will keep you up to date on who gets going to Omaha next week. 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And, as always, hook 'em horns and go Eagles. 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And as always, hook 'em horns and go Eagles. We'll talk to you next time. Don't you go away.
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3: You know, I hate to admit it, but Greg Hyman and A Boogie from the Empire Sports Show, I think they got something there. Because if the Knicks and the Thunder meet in the finals, it's definitely going to be orange and blue skies. Yeah. Let's talk about it.
4: I can just imagine him in a meeting. You know, yes, this is the contract I've been waiting for. Thank you very much, Steve. Thank you very much, Jerry. And he signs his name, and then he stands up and he says, I'm going to go ahead and have the surgery now.
3: You can't turn a football over 17 times and think you're going to win a game. Can't do it.
4: Won't do it.
3: $230 million. Guaranteed. That's just filthy.
4: I mess up his name. I can't even get it. That's a kitty.
3: That's a kitty? That's a kitty.
4: But at the same time, oh, we're going to shackle them in? We're going to take over?
3: You are not Diana Prince. This is not the mascara.
5: I saw it coming. That's why I went solo.
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3: Welcome to every living and breathing intelligent biped on the planet Earth. To this sick show. It's your boy, the man, the myth, the hashtag, la-la-la-la-la-la-la-legend. In my own mind, Big Day, talking not only sports but news of all kinds. Also, welcome to those checking us out on this sick podcast and getting a sick taste. 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And if you agree with me or not about anything I'm about to say upon this sick show, you know me. I don't give a flying flip. You can hit me up on X at this sick show and at this.

0: this sick host. And lastly, I must always give a shout out to all my sick listeners over in the land of the lucky charms, Ireland, the home of that yummy dim sum, Hong Kong, Morocco, Sweden, with your Swedish meatballs swimming in a big bowl of marinara, Portugal, the home of ports, Canada, with all your maple syrup, Mises, skinwalkers, and yetis, y'all go. Mexico, the home of avocados from Mexico. Pakistan, oh, no pulling on the turtles, no pulling on the nunos, and no pulling on the Punjabi. Thank you, come again. Thailand, home of the Thais. Japan, home of Godzilla. Germany, Donka. Peru, home of the lemurs. India, shining bright like a diamond. The Netherlands, home of Geppetto and that little wooden boy who always lied and his nose got longer and longer and longer every time he told a lie. Don't lie, kids. Take it from your Uncle Big Daddy. Do not lie. It never gets you anywhere. The Philippines, home of the world's most beautiful beaches and volcanoes. Matter of fact, Philippines are on alert right now. Alert status 3. They're looking for it to go up to 4. 4 means, yeah, it's getting ready to happen. Poland, home of that delicious pierogi. Great Britain, y'all gonna bring the doctor back or what? I mean, you know, I don't understand what's going on with that. Brazil, home of the greatest soccer player to ever grace the soccer field, Pele. Singapore, with your magnificent waterfalls and your airport. Ukraine, the breadbasket of Europe. Costa Rica, with your incredible national parks. Colombia, swinging that dark rose right now. Hold up. Oh, what? Okay, that'll put hair on your chest. Oh, my gosh. I need some water. Oh, and yes, these United States. I feel like I want to pass out. Of America. Folks, if you haven't been keeping up with the NBA playoff scene, you're witnessing history almost every night. The New York Knickerbockers, they're going to the finals. They're just waiting to see let me say this. They're going to the semifinals. They're waiting on the winner of the Cavs and the Pistons. But in my mind, they're already in the finals. I see them going up against the Oklahoma City Thunder in the NBA finals. I mean, think about this, man. The Knicks have just come out of nowhere. So, showing what they can handle, what they can do. The bench is deep. Their starters are in double figures. And they're doing this night after night after night. And honestly, they're dominating the Eastern Conference right now. The Thunder sweep the Los Angeles Lakers. They swept the Lakers like they was dust, like sweeping dirt off a carpet. They just flung their behinds out. That's done. It's going to be Thunders and Spurs. I believe the Spurs are going to make it into the semifinal round. I think it's going to be Thunders and Spurs, and then that's going to go 7 games, and then the Thunder will end up with the New York Knickerbockers in the championship. Why do I say that? Okay, well, let's make a case for it. For the New York Knicks, they haven't seen a championship in years. Years. They are the second best team in the league behind OKC. They recently swept the Philadelphia 76ers, including a record-tying shooting performance in Game 4, where they made 25 three-pointers. Their roster synergy is crazy. Jalen Brunson, Karl Anthony Towns has provided elite offense for the Knicks in the playoffs. The team's depth, their bench, is crazy. Josh Hart, Miles McBride coming off the bench, double figures. They have just been a nightmare to deal with in the Eastern Conference. The Knicks, I believe, are going to go to the championship. Now, historically, teams with multiple 30-point series clinching wins, which the Knicks have done in this 2026 postseason, have gone on to win the title. I'm just giving some stats here. The Boston Celtics suffered a shocking first-round exit, and the Knicks are heavy favorites to win the Eastern Conference. It doesn't matter if they get Detroit or they get Cleveland. Now, I think Detroit would give them a better matchup, not Cleveland. But I believe the Knicks are going to go to the NBA Finals. That's just me. And I'm not a Knicks fan. I don't like the Knickerbockers. Never did, never will. But you got to look at the body of work that they've done in these playoffs. And you got to respect the body of work that they've done in these playoffs. Now, let me make the case for the Thunder. The Thunder entered the final stretch as a clear favorites to repeat. OKC swept the Suns in the first round. Swept the Lakers 4-0. As a matter of fact, hold on. I didn't see that game. Let me check and just make sure, because I don't want to get ahead of myself here. Because if they haven't swept them, then it's all for naught. NBA scores. Hold on a second. Let me Google NBA scores. Yes. Thunder 115, Lakers 110, final sweep. Just wanted to make sure. OKC is a statistical powerhouse, y'all. They finished the regular season with a league best 64-18 record, ranking in the top five for both offense and defensive efficiency. Three words: Shai Gilgeous-Alexander. This dude is off the chain. And he's once again the front runner for finals MVP. He got, he has grown so much. And Jalen Williams, Chet Holmgren, helping him out. In the Western Conference matchups against Wembanyama and the Spurs, people are saying it was inevitable that the Spurs were going to go ahead and they were going to win and they were going to go on and beat OKC and then go to the championship. I don't know. I don't think so. Right now, the Spurs are tied with the Timberwolves. They're having trouble with the Timberwolves right now. I don't see the Spurs being able to hang with OKC. I'm just going to be real. Can I be real? Can I be real about it? Victor is tough. No doubt about it. But you're missing championship pedigree. Spurs are a young team. Wembanyama has to be more assertive underneath. Dude, get off the wing and get down in the post. Get down from the top of the key and go to the post. You're like 7'6 or 8'15, whatever the heck you are. That ball should be coming into you every play down the floor. If I was playing, I'd be looking for you every time. And I would get on your behind too when you got, what are you doing out here on the wing? Get your butt under the basket. See, the Wolves got hip to him being outside and they forced him to shoot from outside. He had a horrible game outside. But then in that second game, he stayed on that post. He dominated that post. Yeah, you're going to get fouled. Yeah, you're going to get beat up. Yeah, swing the elbows. Get them off of you. Assert your presence in the post. That's what Shaq did. That's what Olajuwon did. David Robinson. Tim Duncan. Make your presence known in the paint. And like they used to say, go hard in the paint. But I think the Spurs will beat the Timberwolves. Let me just say that. But I don't see the Spurs beating OKC. And the Knicks, yeah, I don't see nobody beating the Knicks in the Eastern Conference. I think they got this thing wrapped up. If they keep their focus, you fool around and get off focus, you're going to lose. So in my mind, it's already played out, y'all. The New York Knickerbockers. What a name. Against the Oklahoma City Thunder. Doesn't Thunder sound better than Knickerbockers? Hey, I'm joking though. I'm joking for real. I think it's gonna be orange and blue skies for everyone in the championship. All right, coming to the end of this segment, got to go to commercial break. When we come back, I got a few things I want to talk about concerning my Dallas Cowboys. You don't want to miss it. 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
0: Welcome back to part two of this sick show. 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And lastly, follow us on Facebook, Instagram, YouTube, TikTok, Threads, and at X, all at BGCSN1. Okay. Let's talk about these Dallas Cowboys, y'all. Those of you who are not Cowboy fans, you're welcome to turn it off. We don't mind. My Cowboys have undergone, you could say, a massive defensive overhaul. Let's say that. MDO. And they needed to do that. They needed to overhaul the defense because finishing at 7-9 or 7-9-1, yeah, that ain't going to work this year. I'm just telling you that right now.
1: We got a new defensive coordinator, Christian Parker. And we got a host of high-profile acquisitions. And on paper, we look dang good on paper. Now, whether we're going to be able to make the paper turn into reality, hey, we'll wait and see. But let's just say it right now. Philadelphia is the favorite to win the East. I'm just going to put it out there. The Uggles are the favorite to win the NFC East. But I sure would love to put mud in their eyes and say, see ya, wouldn't want to be ya. Put them at two. We come out as one. Instant playoff. Home field advantage. But let me slow down. Because I know I'm asking too much of my Dallas Cowboys. And, you know, I don't want to get so high up and then get disappointed as per usual. Because it's been 31 years of disappointment. And I've said it time and time again here on this sick show. I'm a Dallas Cowboy fan. Up and down. Now, I'm not a fanatic, but the boys are my team. So, you're going to have your ups and downs. You're going to have your trials and your tribulations. But we got a pretty good team this year. Dak Prescott is returning with his veteran leadership, looking to improve from last season's efficiency. He had great efficiency last season. CD Lamb still is the undisputed wide receiver one. We got Kevontae Turpin coming up in that wide receiver two position. Jake Ferguson comes back as our tight end. Jake Ferguson is Dak's blanket. In case he can't get it to nobody, he can get it to Jake. Tyler Smith, Tyler Guyton, and Terrence Steele still anchor the line. Yep. Oh, and let's not forget about Brandon Moonshot Aubrey, the league's most reliable kicker. And he just got paid. I swear to goodness. Boy, if you start missing field goals this year, I'm done. Because every time a kicker gets paid, oh, life is great. Oh, my $15 million looks good in my bank. I ain't got to do nothing else. I've made it. No, bro, you need to stay hungry. Stay hungry. Who knows? Do the same thing you did last year. You might get another $15 million on top of you. You ever thought about that? On the defense, on the edge. We made a huge splash when we got Quinnen Williams, defensive tackle. Quinnen Williams will be joining Kenny Clark. That's going to make our defensive front very good. Very good. Because the whole point is that we got to get to the quarterback. We got to get to the quarterback. You can't think you're going to win a game, let alone a playoff game, let alone any type of championship game. Notice I didn't say Super Bowl. I said championship. And you can't get a rush on the quarterback? Quarterback can pick you off. If he sits back there all day long, he going to pick you off all the day long. We need that edge rusher. Quinnen Williams and Kenny Clark. You better take this. You better get out there. And you better sack that quarterback and do what you got to do. And just make sure they know your name when you get back there. Make the quarterback pay for it. Because I'm sick of seeing quarterbacks eat up the defense. Yeah, We strengthened the secondary. Now, I ain't gonna lie about that. That was a great pick. What we got? What was his name? I can't think of his name. Was it Corey Davis? We just picked up. Wow. The kid from Ohio State. We got him back there, and he is a safety who can play cornerback. We got Jalen Thompson. We got PJ Lockdown. We got a pretty good defense, y'all. And of course, on offense, you know, George Pickens, he'll provide a deep threat for us. As a backup quarterback, we got Sam Howell. Running back, Javonte Williams come back. He's going to be in the backfield for us. Caleb Downs, that was his name. It just came to me, Caleb Downs, yeah. And we got offensive tackle Drew Shelton. Forgot about that. Wow. Look, we got a chance to make some moves, to make some noise. Let me say that. We got a real good chance of winning the NFC East. Here's the thing. The odds are out in Vegas. And they're saying that we have a 33% chance of winning the division. Okay. Our strength of schedule, we're ranked as the 20th toughest in the NFL. Second easiest in the NFC East. You know who has the easiest in the NFC East? Philadelphia. See, that's what I'm talking about. We're chasing Philadelphia again. They got it easy, we got it easy. So that means both Philadelphia games, we need to beat them. Point blank. Our roster grade. They gave us an A minus. Yay. Yay. A minus, that's an ice cream cone, ain't it? It's definitely not a donut. We got an A minus because the offense is considered top tier and the defense has vastly improved on paper. Here's the thing. If Quinnen Williams and Rashawn Gary play to their Pro Bowl potential, like we know they could, the Cowboys pass rush could become something legendary. Could become legendary. Could become the best in the league. That's if the secondary is good enough to hold people down. If the secondary can shut it down, that pass rush is going to be nasty. Another thing that we need to look at is offensive continuity. Dak and CD have to be on one accord. Their rapport with each other has to be elite, to say the least. George Pickens, keep doing what you're doing. Do what you did last year. The path for the Cowboys, statistically, is better than the Washington Skinwalkers and the New York I Ain't. We played them late in the season, too, which is pretty cool. The Eagles remain the team to beat. I said Eagles. I meant Uggles. They remain the team to beat. What's the final verdict? What are you getting at, Big Day? Dallas is always boom or bust. We could win the NFC East. Question is, What team is going to show up? What team is going to show up? Is it going to be the elite team that's on paper? Or is it going to be something that, frankly, we've never seen before? I mean that in a bad way. What is Shotty going to do this year as coach? As the head coach of what used to be America's team, that's me saying that. That's not anybody else. That's just me. I feel like we ain't been America's team in a while. But we still got that star on our helmet, though. That counts for something. But which Dallas team is going to show up? Dallas needs to start off the season on like a 5-game tear. 5-0, just 5-0. In a row. Just knock it out. You might lose one here, then win another 3. You might lose another one. But if we're going to win the East, we cannot lose more than 2 games this year. I'll dare say 3. But no more than that. So at the end of the season, we need to be, well, how many games in the season? 17 games in the season? 16 games? If it's 17 games, we need to be what? If it's 3 losses, that's what? 14 and 3? Yeah, 8-8 ain't going to get it, or 9-8. That ain't going to get it this year. I'd love to see us with 3 losses only. But I'm just going to be, I'm being real with you, y'all. I love my Dallas Cowboys, but I'm going to tell you like this. I see us losing 5 games. 5 games. We have a great chance to win the East, but I see us losing 5 games. Now, if we don't and we lose 3, hey, that's on me. I'm just telling you what I'm feeling, what I'm seeing, what I'm sensing. I think we'll lose 5. But with the 5 losses, we get into the playoff wild card. And like I said before, I like it when the Dallas Cowboys have to be a wild card. You have to play in. Because if you come off the season winning and you know you're a wild card, then guess what? You got to get right back at it, baby. Ain't no time to rest. Ain't no time to sit back and play PlayStation all day long or Xbox or whatever game system you got out there now. Ain't no time. No time whatsoever. They will be calling while I'm doing my show. You're going to have to hold on, bro. But yeah, nah, bro. Dallas Cowboys. Yeah, I see us about 12-5. So what did we learn today, boys and girls? We learned that our offense looks very good on paper. We learned that our defense could be way extraordinary on paper. And we learned that we have the second easiest schedule next to the Philadelphia Uggles. Let me see if I got that right. It's the second easiest, not the second toughest, is it? Because if it's the toughest, then all this is for naught. Let me see. What the? Where is my stuff? I hate it. I hate it. I hate it when it does that. All right, I'm sorry. Forgive me, Lord. We have, yeah. The 20th toughest in the NFL, which means it's the second easiest in the NFCs. Okay, I was right. On paper. Hey, c'est la vie. It is what it is. Dallas Cowboys, you got me smiling today. That don't usually happen with you. Just please, don't let Jerry come out talking about,
2: well, you know, we're going to win a Super Bowl. I feel like this is the year because I spent the money on it. And I'm ready for my Super Bowl before I pass away.
1: Yeah, Jerry. I know you're ready. But Cowboy fans are more ready than you, bruh. Let's get it on. All right. Gotta go to a commercial break. Third segment coming up. You don't want to miss it. I'm going to talk about the FIFA. The FIFA Cup. When we come back. Right here on this. Sick Show.
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5: 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I want us to win. I'm a fan, but as a fan, I'm not feeling him. I'm still wondering why Bickerstaff. And I don't want to hear all of it. You know, he took the team as far as he's a developmental coach. The Cavaliers are on the precipice of being defeated by the number one seed in the Eastern Conference, who, by the way, are coached by J.B. Bickerstaff, who was the coach of the year. I just feel like at some point you got to draw the line.
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1: 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I am losing my voice. Let me swig again. This is going to be nasty. Hold on. Come on. I got to open it up. Oh, my gosh. Note to self, less coffee, more water. All right, let's talk about this FIFA thing coming, y'all. The 2026 FIFA World Cup. It's going to be hosted all across the United States, Mexico, and Canada. Said to be the largest in history, with 48 teams and 104 matches. The tournament kicks off on June 11th, one day before my oldest daughter's birthday. Of course. Oh, and it runs through July 19th. The opening matches feature the host nations in their respective countries. June 11th. Mexico versus South Africa in Mexico City. June 12th, Canada versus Bosnia at Herzegovina? Herzegovina? Toronto, let's just say that. June 12th again, USA versus Paraguay. That's going to be in the City of the City of Angels. Now, FIFA's coming to Dallas, Texas, y'all. The key matchups, Dallas, Texas, and Houston. Dallas' stadium, AT&T Stadium, is hosting a tournament, high 9 matches. The tickets for this thing are in high demand, with prices ranging from $600 to $1,200? Whoa. Wait a minute. Let me read this again. Group stage games, starting around $600 to $1,200 for matches like Czechia, South Africa, England, and Croatia. High profile group matches, games involving the USA or major European teams, are starting between $2,100 and $3,300. Oh my gosh! What in the Hillen brand is going on here? I'll be double darn John Brown if I am going to pay $2,100 or $3,300 to go see soccer. I ain't about to do it. I don't care about the aesthetics. I don't care about none of that. I've been in AT&T Stadium. I've been in there three times. And each time I enjoyed myself. I ain't gonna lie. But I ain't had to pay no $2,100. Sure, I ain't gonna pay no $3,300. Then, look at this. The final is gonna be in New Jersey. Official hospitality and top-tier resale prices have reached astronomical levels. You think? With some seats listed at over $30,000. Oh! This is the big one. I'm coming to join you, Elizabeth. I'm coming to join you, Enora. I can't even talk no more. $30,000? You gotta be kidding me. To see two teams go up and down the field for 3 hours, maybe 4 hours, something like that. I think it's a 2 to 3 hour game. If I remember soccer rules correctly. Kicking a white ball with black spots. Headbutting the ball and headbutting each other. And kicking people in the shins. And sometimes in the groin area trying to kick this little ball through that big net. I'm gonna pay $30,000 for that? Y'all have lost y'all's minds. If you pay $30,000 for that, you have lost your mind. You have lost your mind if you pay $3,300. You've lost your mind if you pay $2,100. $1,200, you've lost your mind. $600 freaking dollars, you've lost your mind. Not your mind, Joe mine. I honestly don't know what else to say. I have never, ever heard of tickets being $30,000 to go see soccer, bro. The scary thing is, there's a lot of people that can afford it. What does that say? I bet your AT&T will be full and leaking over. People be hanging off the seats on the side. The front yard out there with the big screen. 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They're going to be having cookouts and what you call it, everything going on over there. $30,000, that's... Oof. 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
8: 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I know you're trying to save people from ticket scalpers, but my gosh, y'all scalping the scalpies. No, $30,000 for a game. I mean, I'm at a loss for words for the first time in my life. I'd love to see soccer. Matter of fact, I haven't seen soccer since college. College has been, hold on a second. I graduated. Okay. I've been out of college that long? Oh my gosh, I'm getting old. No, I'm not getting old. I've gotten old. The getting part is already done. I've gotten old. But I haven't seen a good soccer match, I mean, between legitimate teams, since I was in college. If you feel in your heart that the Lord himself placed it upon you to get me a 600, 1200, 3300, or $30,000 ticket, and if the Lord put that on your heart to get Big Day that ticket, may the Lord God bless you real good. Oh, I'm not going to turn it away. Let me just say that. I'd be foolish to turn away something like that. $30,000, all the perks need to be there. $30,000, you parking my ride. Put my elevation next to that Benz over there.

0: bless me with a ticket. I'm just putting it out there. Just putting it out there. I'm done. The hashtag brother of baseball is up next. Mr. Willie F. T. Jr. You don't want to miss what Willie got to say, because I'm telling you, if Willie find out the tickets are $30,000, he going to definitely have something to say about this. All right? 7 weeks. Hey, been an honor. Make sure you come back right here on the 11th and 5s and the 12th and 6s on BGC 2, Monday through Friday, for this sick. And yeah, you can go ahead and bless me with that $30,000 ticket. Show.
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6: Well, fellas, ladies, gentlemen, baseball fans all over the planet, guess what? It is another edition of the hashtag Brothers of Baseball Show right here on the BGC Sports Network. There is the Rocky Balboa of the Shakeback Media Group, Mike Fuji. What's happening, brother?
7: Pretty good, but I don't think you have the timer on.
6: The timer?
7: I don't see the clock.
6: Yeah, that's because there is no clock. We won't need the clock until the second segment.
7: All right. Because usually I see it in the upper left-hand corner on my head.
6: Yeah. Yeah.
7: Then I feel like a fool.
6: Things have changed a little bit. So
7: a lot of stuff's happened in the past couple weeks.
6: I know it's been a couple weeks since we did this show, but surely we haven't lost all our faculties, have we?
7: Nah. A couple managerial changes.
6: All right, man. Let's get
7: being the Phillies.
6: Yeah. And we're going to get right there as soon as we pay these bills. 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All right, to the dopest engineer on the planet, Big Day, what's going on? Man, we had so much fun at our draft party at the Chef's Corner in Fort Worth a couple weeks ago. I got a chance to be the lead host, and when I tell you, Mike, when that thing was done, I was completely exhausted.
7: I bet. I want to thank the Dallas Cowboys for making that trade with the Eagles, moving up three spots.
6: Yeah, how about them doing that? They got every choice the Cowboys had was a deep defensive player.
7: Right.
6: Every single one. So they're really trying to make that defense catch up somewhat with the offense. And a lot of people seem to think that if that does take place, then we as Cowboy haters could look forward to them faltering in January.
7: The Eagles got Mekhi Lemon out of USC.
6: Yeah. The replacement for A.J. Brown.
7: Yeah, I was just going to say it. Obviously. Guess the writing is on the wall.
6: Yeah, for sure. And it will be a mutual thing for both parties. But enough about football, because people are here to talk about or listen to us talk about baseball. And there

0: something that happened right there in your backyard in that stadium that used to be that we're going to talk about stadiums in the second segment. But Rob Thompson fired after, what, 5 years on the job? 4 years on? Yeah, 5 seasons on the job.
1: A little over five seasons.
0: What was the final straw?
1: No, when you were, what, 9-19?
0: Yeah.
1: You know, well, yeah, I'm not shocked. I mean, it should have happened, you know, in the last tour. I mean, you run back the same trash for the last 3 years, and it's just a disgrace. Like, some had to give. Dave Dombrowski should be fired, too, because he's supposed to be the brains behind the operation.
0: Did he hire Rob Thompson?
1: No, I mean, they brought... They hired Joe Girardi, but Girardi got fired in early 22.
0: Yeah, because that's when Thompson came in and took over.
1: Well, he was the bench coach.
0: Yeah, I mean, he took over as the managerial duties.
1: Yeah. And he was the interim, and then he got the job. And he got the Phillies to the World Series in 22 against Houston.
0: I hated the Astros.
1: But, you know, when you regress from World Series and knocked out in the NLCS by Arizona. You get knocked out by the Mets in the divisional round. You get knocked out by the Dodgers last year. I mean, you regress 4 years in a row.
0: Which is ironic because, I mean, he has a great winning percentage. For the time that he was there, he was, what, 355 and 270? So that's a 580 or 568 winning percentage. And he led the Phillies to 90-plus wins each of the 4 years.
1: Yeah.
0: And the win total actually went up from beginning to, well, what happened recently. It just goes to show you, I guess, Mike, that it really truly doesn't matter what you do in the regular season, especially when your ball team or your ball club has aspirations for bigger and better things, such as a World Series, not just an appearance, but for a title.
1: Well, you got a top 3 to 5 highest payroll in baseball, and you know you didn't bring a right-handed. Or you brought an Ardolas Garcia in. Which I thought was a nice pickup, but you know, Alec Boehm, whatever. You know, this team has too many left-handers on it, and you know, it was just you basically ran the same thing back for the last 2 years prior, and you know, he could win 110 games like the 2010 or 2011 Phillies, but, you know, if you don't have the offense, you know, if you're just getting bounced out in the first or second round of the playoffs, I mean, something's got to give. Yeah. I mean, it's not all Thompson's fault. It's Dombrowski should be going, too.
0: Well, it's an aging roster, too. It's an aging roster, and like you said, top 3 or 4 – Well, it is an aging roster. It is an aging roster with the top 3 payroll, like you said. They have to get younger. They have to get younger and more athletic.
1: Well, I mean, it's not like they got a top minor league system like some of your other teams.
0: Mm-hmm.
1: I mean, already brought Justin Crawford's been pretty solid. You know, Andrew Painter, he's still developing and. You re-up Schwarber for 5 years, which I wouldn't have done. Because by that time, he'll be 38. You gave JT Realmuto 3 years, and he's already 35.
0: Mm-hmm.
1: And now the injury, he's already starting to get plagued with injuries. And I mean, luckily, they just got Zach Wheeler back. And about 2 weeks ago, they DFA'd Taiwan Walker finally. Thank God.
0: Designated for assignment.
1: And they shipped him off. Amen to that. so basically, you're still paying Nick Castellanos $20 million.
0: Mm-hmm.
1: And you got rid of Walker, which he was in the final year paying him $18 million. So you basically threw $38 million away on two players that, you know, you could have threw out to somebody else.
0: No doubt.
1: A right-handed bat.
0: But
1: they won 7 of 8 since Mattingly's taken over. And, you know, this team needed a shot in the arm and a wake-up call.
0: Donnie Baseball, let's talk about that. Is he going to be a good fit for the Phils as the top man?
1: I think he is. I mean, the guy's won everywhere he managed. Mm-hmm. Shamefully, never had a World Series ring yet, but, you know, he didn't even want to manage from what he was saying. I mean, I kind of thought they would have gave it to their third base coach, Dusty Wathan, who's probably been the third base coach for 2017, 2018. And, you know, he managed, he was, he's the son of John Wathan, who was the player for Kansas City Royals. Yes, sir.
0: Well, I mean, we're going to get to the week that was here in the third or maybe the next segment. And you could talk about what has happened or how the club's performance has improved since the letting go of one Rob Thompson. So they have put together a little bit of some winning ways here. Mm-hmm. They're going to have to pray that the Braves start losing some games because
1: Already hitting the ground. They're already like off to the races with the division.
0: Yeah, and if I'm not mistaken, the Braves are the only team in the league, in the majors, that has not lost a series the entire year. Now, that's wild. That's wild.
1: Yeah. I mean, Braves are already – I mean, the Mets are already 12 games back.
0: And they fired their guy too, didn't they?
1: No, the Boston Red Sox.
0: Red Sox fired Cora, that's right. And I think – didn't we have Boston going to the World Series? Or at least deep in the playoffs?
1: I think so, but, I mean, they cleaned house on everybody.
0: Well, it's their own fault. I mean, it is their own fault. Okay, 4.5 minutes left to go in the segment. We're going to pay tribute to a couple of greats from the game. The first one is Phil Garner. Garrett Anderson passed away first, but sure. Phil Garner passed away last week. So we're going to start with Garner.
1: Old scrap iron.
0: I remember him from his glory days with the Pirates. Broncos. Yeah, 77 years old, 16 years as a player.
1: We are family.
0: Oakland, Pittsburgh, Houston, the Dodgers, and the Giants. He's a three-time All-Star, hit 109 home runs in his career, drove in 738. He had a career OPS of 711, but he also managed the Brewers, the Tigers, and the Astros. And the Astros won, get this, the National League pennant back in 05.
1: All right.
0: Wait a minute. The National League pennant. Not the event. Yeah. Not the event.
1: I remember. When they had Brad Lynch. They had
0: the Killer Bees.
1: Yeah.
0: They had Bagwell
1: and Biggio.
0: Bagwell, Biggio, and it was another one too, wasn't it? I can't remember the third one. But anyway, so rest in peace to Phil Garner as he passes on at the age of, I think it was 79. And he was a key cog in the World Series Championship, as you just said. We Are Family, Willie Stargell, Dave Parker, Kent Tecove, Tim Foley,
1: Omar Moreno,
0: Bill Matlock. Oh my God,
1: Tim Foley at shortstop.
0: Yes, yes, sir. Yes,
1: John
0: sir.
1: Candelaria, Rick Rudin, Burt Blyleven
0: was the one pitcher who always seemed to be in the Cy Young Award conversation, but never was able to get over the top. He's one of the great pitchers, but Phil Garner, when he was managing the Astros, I remember that squad. And, of course, way back then, it wasn't anything like it was with the Astros recently winning because, number one, the National League. Again, they were in the National League for people out there that was born after 2006.
1: they were in the National League since their inception up until they transitioned over to the American League.
0: Yep, you're exactly right. And
1: because the Phillies beat them in a 5-game series in 1980 to go to the World Series.
0: And remember then, there was only two teams in each league that played.
1: Four divisions.
0: That's right. Four divisions. That's crazy. And then I was thinking about how Phil Garner, when he was managing the Astros, on how that team really took on his personality as their head guy. So rest in peace to old scrap iron himself, Phil Garner, much respected throughout the sport of baseball, both on and off the field. Man, he was a really, really good one. All right. And then we have Garrett Anderson, who passed away much younger 2 weeks ago. Mm-hmm. And we didn't get a chance to get to it. He, Mike, was only 53 years old. And that hurt my heart simply because of his age. Not just the fact that obviously he's passed away, but he passed away so young. And with everything that's going on here and even with you, we know that that is a very tender age. Talk a little bit about Garrett Anderson for the last minute, and then we'll pick up on the other side.
1: I remember, he played center field or left field for the Anaheim Angels. He was nearly the 300 hitter.
0: Mm-hmm.
1: He had some good years. Great player. You know, I don't think he got the credit he deserved, but he was, you know, definitely a great hitter, great defensively.
0: He is one of those players that we don't talk enough about how good he was.
1: Nah.
0: And he wound up hitting 287 home runs in his career. Drove in over 1,300 runs, and he was also a very key cog in that World Series championship they won over the Barry Bonds-led Giants back in 02.
1: Yes, sir.
0: Yeah. All right, we're going to pick up here on the other side of the break. We are up against it. There's Mike. Big Day is in the background. Willie F.T. Jr. It's the hashtag Brothers of Baseball Show. The two-time show of the month, hashtag Brothers of Baseball Show. Y'all come on back and holler at us.
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3: 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And then even after that, would interact with him. Call him, text him, check in on him. Really feeling right now for everyone that knew Charlie Neal, the Neal family.
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13: 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Big ups to Texas Globe Life Field. 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

0: Welcome back to the second segment of the hashtag Brothers of Baseball show. We just kicking it live, man. As this music refuses to die down, I'm gonna have to make it die down, Mike. Oh, there it is. Okay, so we are back for the second
1: crash and burn.
0: It's still playing.
1: Took a nosedive. Shoot it.
0: Oh my goodness. It look,
1: put it out of its misery.
0: It would not stop. I didn't understand it. It's still going. I can still hear it in the background. Okay, we need to get rid of that. All right, just in case you guys missed it in the first segment, we did talk about the firing of Rob Thompson. Of course, Mike has the inside track on that, as you can tell. He is in Philly, and he has the old Vet Stadium behind him. And
1: filthy in Philly. Yeah,
0: that's where you throw batteries on the field, right? Batteries. Batteries. And
1: some of these low lights. I'll leave it at that.
0: Oh my gosh.
1: And I know we're on the Christian network.
0: That's right. That's right. I'm so glad you
1: were. I gotta wear my halo.
0: Right. I'm so glad that you remembered that, because I know there were times where you did not remember that, and we had to reel some stuff in. But anyway, we also talked about we paid homage to Phil Garner, old scrap iron himself, and Garrett Anderson, who passed away as well. So we're going to pick up with Garrett Anderson here in just a second. This second segment, it is being brought to you by the Big Game Christian Sports Network. Thank you from us for the last 14 years you've been supporting the BGC Sports Network. And for the last 8 years, the BGC Sports Network, too. So from all of us to all of you, we want to say thank you as we look forward to the future and beyond. Question. When he says the future and beyond, what do you think he means by that?
1: Who?
0: Whoever wrote that.
1: Just the future and how far beyond goes, I don't know.
0: Uh-huh. Well,
1: beyond the future.
0: Beyond the future.
1: May the fourth be with you.
0: Yeah. And speaking of that,
1: May 6th.
0: Yeah, that just came out, right? Another Star Wars?
1: Nah, they always just say on May 4th, let the 4th be with you.
0: Let the 4th be with you. All right.
1: May the 4th be with you, like in Star Wars.
0: Exactly. All right. So we are, technology is doing its thing again. For some reason, we have not been able to connect to Twitter, and I've been trying to for the last few seconds. And it seems as though it may be getting ready to work, but just in case that it doesn't, thank you guys for out there for checking us out on Facebook, LinkedIn, YouTube, Instagram TV. And I do believe that we are now on Twitter. Or maybe not. I don't know what's going on with the technology, but be that as it may, we're going to continue on. All right, Big Day.
1: Twitter.
0: Yeah, so before we get back, let's go ahead and get back to Garrett Anderson. We were talking about how he was one of just many great players that we feel as though they don't get as much credit or as much love as they deserve. He had a very good career at the dish, and I think he had a career batting average of like 293, 287 home runs, over 1,300 RBIs. And he led the league in doubles back in 2002, that year they went to the World Series. He had a career high in doubles at 59, I think it was, or 56. And that year he actually finished fourth in the American League MVP balloting. I didn't even remember that until we were getting ready for the show. I'm like, oh, yeah. That dude had a great season that year, and it's understandable why the Angels did end up winning the World Series that year.
1: All right. I mean, Mike Socia was the manager, and they had some pretty good players on that team when they beat the Giants.
0: Yeah, they did. And the Giants, that team was
1: Dusty loaded. Baker.
0: Yeah, that team was loaded too with Barry Bonds and others. I think Jeff Kemp was in that
1: squad. Jeff Kemp,
0: yeah, Yeah. Mm-hmm.
1: Matt Williams.
0: Was Posey on that squad? Yep. No, Posey wasn't on that squad. That's before Posey's time.
1: But Tim, what was his name, that pitcher? Tim, the long Tim Lincecum.
0: Yeah. Yes. The freak.
1: Yeah.
0: All right. So before we get on to the rest part of the show, for the last several episodes, we've been doing, I don't know, movies, baseball characters, all that.
1: Yeah.
0: But I decided to switch it up this time for Mike. And this time we're going to talk about old school stadiums. And I think there may be a sound for that. And if there is, it's going to be played right now.

0: wish I was a kid again. There's nothing wrong with wishing that we were a kid again, right?
1: Nah, Toys R Us kid. It was even better.
0: All right, so we're going to talk about four stadiums from the old school that go ahead.
1: Is one behind me included?
0: No, I didn't put the Vet on there because I knew you would have chosen the Vet. And I had a feeling that the Vet would be behind you when we did this. So I did not include I did not include the Vet, but I did include this one. Do you know what that one is?
1: I don't see it.
0: You don't see it? How you don't
1: That's
0: see it?
1: It's either Riverfront or Three Rivers.
0: That is Three Rivers Stadium in Pittsburgh, Pennsylvania. The confluence.
1: Well, it says it up here too in this little.
0: Yeah, up here. You see that?
1: That's it says Three Rivers Stadium. It stops at the I. You cut the UM off.
0: Yeah, so here you have the Allegheny.
1: Oh, that's Riverfront.
0: No, that's Three Rivers. Look.
1: It is?
0: Yeah, because, you know. Cincinnati,
1: yeah, right here.
0: Cincinnati doesn't have these two rivers like this. So this,
1: yeah, but it is called River. It was Riverfront Stadium.
0: This is the Allegheny. This is the
1: Monongahela,
0: and then back here is the Ohio. So the Ohio actually converges into those. So we have Three River Stadium there, and we also have. Let's get rid of that one and put another one up. We also have, whoops, wait a second. Take that down. Stop that one. We're going to put up another one. Nope, not that. We're going to put up, come on, producer. I'm going to have to fire you, producer, if you don't get your stuff straight. All right, here's another one. And this one is, wait a minute.
1: Astrodome.
0: Oh, nope. Guess again.
1: The one in Minnesota.
0: Nope. Astrodome. Guess again.
1: The Kingdome.
0: That's right. The Kingdome where the Seattle. Actually, this was a venue for three different franchises: the Seahawks, the Mariners,
1: soccer team.
0: The Seattle Supersonics.
1: Supersonics.
0: Right. So that was a triple hitter right there. Right. So we got two more, right? And I think for these last two. This is a good one right here, and I know you're gonna hate it, but that's the one. That's the reason why I put it up there. Which one is that?
1: Oakland.
0: No.
1: Candlestick Park.
0: Nope.
1: Jack Murphy.
0: That is Shea Stadium in Flushing.
1: It is.
0: Yeah.
1: Man, Flushing.
0: Yeah.
1: Can I say that?
0: yeah, you can say that. And for everybody that will be ultimately listening to the show on the weekend or
1: where the Mutts played.
0: Yeah, where the Mutts play. So what we're doing is we're talking about old school stadiums, and we're on three or four. The first one was the second one was the Kingdome. The first one was Three River Stadium. Here we have
1: Pittsburgh.
0: Shea Stadium in New York in Queens. And then the last but not the least, and I think this one right here might be the winner. And the reason why I say that is because of the city. This city is so much of a sports town. It's really considered one of the great sports towns in America. And I have a debate about that. No, it's not Philadelphia.
1: River. Bush.
0: Yes, that is the old Bush Stadium where
1: St. Louis.
0: The Cardinals and the Cardinals played in St. Louis. You can see the St. Louis Arch. We actually went up in that thing, Mike, a few years ago, back in 2000.
1: Yeah, you can go up there.
0: Yeah, you can actually take an elevator. So if you see this part, I'm trying to circle here at the top. That's where we were. So you take an elevator from here and it goes up and then it stops and then you can actually get out. And look out over this side of the city and then look over that way as well. So, yeah, it was pretty cool.
1: Isn't that like the midway between the east and the west?
0: They consider St. Louis the gateway to the west.
1: Yeah, that's what I mean.
0: Yeah. All right. So, again, this is what we call our – this is what we call our this –

0: was a kid again. Yeah, really wish I was a kid again. So, Mike, which one of these old school stadiums are we bringing back to life?
1: No. I don't know. I'd say the Kingdom.
0: The Kingdom? I like the Kingdom, other than the fact that
1: I was never there, but
0: I like the Kingdom's choice, and the fact that the carpet there was it drew comparisons to what it was like at the Vet.
1: Well, I mean, Cincinnati, Three Rivers, the Vet.
0: I think
1: one other one was the Cookie Cutter Stadium.
0: Yeah. And I think I'm going to go with Three River Stadium simply because of not necessarily the venue itself, but how it was situated in the city. And the name Three River Stadium for me is one of the dopest names a stadium could have.
1: I've been to PNC Park.
0: Uh-huh.
1: And I've been to where the Steelers play, which
0: AmeriSure Stadium.
1: Heinz Field, but what I remember. they're side by side.
0: Yeah,
1: that's kind of like Camden Yards and M&T Bank in Baltimore. They're side by side.
0: Yeah, I actually have seen both of those stadiums. Haven't been on the inside of them, but yeah,
1: beautiful. Been to M&T Bank about three times. Been to Camden Yards about a half dozen.
0: Oh, okay. Sweet. That's on my list.
1: I was at Shea Stadium.
0: Mm-hmm.
1: I was like sitting on each other's laps. That's how tight the seats were. No, you couldn't. Like, the seats were like that big.
0: Yeah. And the reason why we chose these stadiums is because they play football and basketball there at these venues. And aside from the Kingdom, they played basketball, football, and baseball there. And it was the thing to do back then when franchises were trying to get venues. It was like a share between the football and the baseball franchises.
1: I remember the Pistons played at the Pontiac Silverdome.
0: That they did. Now they play
1: basketball at
0: Little Caesars Arena in downtown Detroit. But and the last standing stadium that has that multi-purpose ability is the Oakland Alameda County Coliseum, and now the only team that plays there is the. Some soccer club that's out there in Oakland, and I think they play pickleball there too. So, all right. So
1: are they going to keep that stadium around, or are they?
0: Yeah, I think they're going to keep it around. They may be hoping for something in the future, but the way that Oakland is right now, I mean, it's improving, but there's a lot of work that needs to be done in Oakland for real.
1: Right.
0: All right, let's move on to the week that was. After firing Thompson, the field seemed to have been rejuvenated. We know that they and the A's are embroiled in a midweek series in Philly. But talk about the last week for the Phillies, Mike.
1: No, Phillies won. Since Donnie Baseball took over, they won 7 out of 8. So, you know, it was a shot in the arm. And, you know, Don Mattingly taking over, you know, this team really has no choice but to buy into what he's selling. And, you know, he's already been a proven manager. You know, he's had winning records everywhere he went, Miami, the Dodgers. You know, I think, you know, plus I forget the name of it. I think his son's name's Lucas.
0: Mm-hmm.
1: But he's the head of the minor league scouting department for the Phillies.
0: Let me ask you this. Have you noticed a change in the players' energy since the change?
1: Oh, yeah. Well, Harper had 2 home runs last night.
0: Mm-hmm.
1: I mean, Bryson Stott's called fire.
0: Yep.
1: What's his name? From Brandon Marsh is on fire. I mean, Schwarber's got like 11 or 12 home runs. Zach Wheeler just came back. So, you know, Sanchez pitched a great game. Went like 8 1/3 last night.
0: Mm-hmm.
1: And DeRon came in and shut the door. But, I mean, Nola finally pitched a good game Monday night without giving up any gopher balls for once.
0: So does that mean that Nola is back in your good graces?
1: Not really.
0: It's going to take a little bit more than that, huh?
1: I mean, Jesus Luzardo's been lights out.
0: Yeah. Yeah.
1: You know, in two starts.
0: Well, it just goes to show you that, when we see teams, whether it's in, no matter what sport it's in, right? Mm-hmm. We see these franchises make these changes at the top. We don't necessarily see that from a team that has, I shouldn't say necessarily because we do see it, but it's not very common for a team to replace a manager that has as much talent that the Phillies do have, and the fact that their manager, that Thompson, was fairly successful in his tenure there. So sometimes it just takes a jolt to get those stars back going, and especially if his voice wasn't reaching them and he wasn't able to motivate them like they need to be motivated or get them ready like they need to be gotten ready, then yeah, I could see it.
1: It was the same, it was the same thing, and it's no excuse.
0: Yeah.
1: People say, sure, the guy's a very nice man, a great human. But that ain't, if you ain't putting Dobbs in the win column,
0: none of that matters.
1: Hey,
0: that matters. All right, Mike, we're up against the break. We'll let you catch that last thought on the other side. So y'all come on back. Willie Epstein Jr. Shake Back Sports Show. That's Saturday and Sunday. #BrothersOfBaseballShow. Mike Fuji, Big Day. Y'all come back and holler at us.

0: Zeke, what else we got for him?
1: And for our East Coast people, we gonna be on at 8-2. What else we got for him, Brian?
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0: But what else we got for him, Zeke?
1: NBA and college basketball. What else we got for him, Brian?
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0: Welcome back to the third and final segment of Dance
1: this
0: Fever.
1: Old Roger Thomas from this is Roger Thomas from What's
0: Happening. Welcome back to the third and final segment of Dance Fever. Also known as the hashtag Brothers of Baseball Show.
1: Like Eddie Murphy and Roll when he was on the phone with his dad, he said, "You're in a club with Danny Terrio."
0: Right. And we just having some fun, y'all. Don't mind us. Anyway, just in case you missed it in the second segment, we wrapped up to talk about the late, great Garrett Anderson. Of course, he passed away a couple
1: weeks.
0: Okay. Do you need to mute for a second?
1: No, I'm good.
0: Okay, you sure? All right, so we were talking about Garrett Anderson, and of course, Mike is not laughing at the fact that he passed away. He's laughing at something that I guess you had to be there. And then we started talking about the week that was. We were talking about the Phillies. We're going to pick up there here in just a second. This third and final segment, it is being brought to you by us. And we are the Big Game Christian Sports Network. Now is your chance to continue to support the BGC Sports Network. And we're introducing the My BGC merch store, where you can purchase authentic BGC merch like our coffee mugs, the overhyped, unofficial, and slightly censored t-shirts, BGC desk mat, as well as so many other things. Go to the merch page, bgcsports.net, place your order today, because you know why? The BGC merch is waiting on you. Okay, back to the week that was. We're talking about Philadelphia, and of course, we have a civil war going on within the hashtag Brothers of Baseball Show, because the Phillies and the A's will have played a midweek series. And Mike was talking about how the energy amongst the players has changed since the change was made from Rob Thompson to Don Mattingly. So one last question. Do you think this is going to be enough to inject enough energy to get the Phillies back to their winning ways and will ultimately try to catch the Atlanta Braves?
1: I think so. Baseball's... I love the move. When they brought Don Mattingly in, it was being kicked around. You know, I love the move because I don't want to say it was the writing on the wall for Thompson, but, you know, like I said, Donnie Baseball's won every, you know, he hasn't won a World Series, unfortunately, but he, you know, he's has, you know, a great winning record.
0: Yeah.
1: Great winning record and a great winning percentage in baseball, where he's managed.
0: And maybe this time would be a little different for Donnie Baseball because of the experience that he has with the Dodgers and with the Marlins, and he's older, of course. And this team is
1: 65.
0: Very, yeah, this team is very good. So there could be some lessons that Don has learned from his past stops. Not to say that he was a bad manager, but just a manager that now has enough to get over the top and get the Phillies over the hump. They've got a big hill to climb because they're the Braves don't like they're slowing down whatsoever.
1: I'm not saying, hey, you got to catch Atlanta and be nice, but hey, as long as, I mean, you get a clinch of wild card berth and you get in the playoffs, you don't have to win the division.
0: Yeah.
1: It's already been proven that doesn't guarantee nothing.
0: Nothing.
1: Get in the playoffs and it's a totally different animal.
0: Mm-hmm.
1: Playoff baseball.
0: Especially in those 5-game series. You know what I mean?
1: Oh, yeah. Right.
0: Because you can throw your ace out there at least twice in a 5-game series.
1: All right. And you really need your top two or three starters if you need to go, you know, three or four.
0: Yeah, or they can come out of the pen. You know, we've seen that before as well. All right.
1: Right.
0: For my A's, the A's, we find ourselves at the top of the American League West as the only team as of tape time with a winning record in that division. Hooray and kudos to Nick Kurtz and Lawrence Butler, who had a decent game the other night. I think he went yard maybe once, or he went yard once for sure. And I know he has some stellar defensive players. Those guys are still hitting below the Mendoza line, but when the rest of the division is as bad as it is, and we can just right. keep doing what we're doing, then I think we would be okay. You know, the A's were one of those teams that a lot of people said, this is a team that could make the playoffs this year.
1: Well, why not? I mean, they got some young talent.
0: Mm-hmm.
1: You know, I'm sure it'll be better once he, you know, gets settled in Vegas in another year or two.
0: Yeah, and here's the thing though, man. I really hate that we traded Mason Miller to the San Diego Padres. I saw a stat about that dude. I want to say it was last week. As a matter of fact, I think I still have it. And while I look for it, this guy has continued to prove why he is the best closer in the game. Okay, here it is. So I think this was up until maybe last week or so. By the time that this came out, he had pitched 11 and one-third innings, 27 strikeouts, a 0.00 ERA, and 8 saves. You talk about efficiency. And we traded that guy.
1: At the deadline last year, even.
0: Yeah. I don't know what we're going to get for him, but
1: we'll see.
0: It's crazy. All right, let's get to the power rankings. It is the first one of the year, Big Day. So if you don't mind, go ahead and hit the music. Power! So let's go ahead and get done. Get these power rankings in first of the year. Top five in the American League, top five in the National League. We have just a bit outside in both leagues, and then we have top 10 in the majors. First one of the year. Mike, would you like to debut your list for this first time this year?
1: Sure. American League or National League?
0: It's up to you. You choose.
1: All right, I'll go with the home court, the National League on this side of the MLB.
0: All right.
1: I got the Braves, Dodgers, Cubs, Padres, and Reds.
0: Do you see what I see?
1: No.
0: I think you copied off my paper.
1: I looked in your window. Not literally.
0: I need to see this.
1: I'm all the way in Philly.
0: Yeah, I was just looking behind me to see if there's a camera implanted back there somewhere. That's crazy. So you have the Braves, the Dodgers, the Cubs, the Padres, and the Reds.
1: Yeah.
0: I have the exact same thing. The Braves, the Dodgers.
1: Great minds think alike.
0: The Braves, the Dodgers, the Cubs, the Padres, and the Reds. Now, the Reds, I want to talk a little bit about them. I don't know if you saw it the other day, but they were playing in Pittsburgh, and they were getting beat so bad that they had to use my big homie as one of the relief pitchers, Jose Trevino.
1: You know him, right?
0: Yeah, yeah. And I meant to text him to ask him how much fun he was having because he had this big old smile on his face. But he was up there throwing lollipops, and he was getting some folks out. He got dinged around a little bit, but at that point in the game, it was a wash. All right, again, so we both have Atlanta, the Dodgers, Chicago Cubs, the Padres, and the Reds. Do you have a just a bit outside?
1: Yeah, the Phillies.
2: Just a bit outside.
0: Okay.
1: Oh, 7 out of 8.
0: Just a bit outside. Hashtag Jabbo for the National League. For me, I have all of the National League Central. Every single team that's there. With the exception, of course, the Cubs and Reds, because they're in the top five. But Pittsburgh, St. Louis, they could make a case. St. Louis could actually make a case for being in the top five in a lot of people's estimations. But anyway, that's what it is. So, again, he has the Phillies. I have all of the National League Central.
2: Just a bit outside.
0: All right, let's swing it to the American League. Go. Top 10 in the AL. What you got?
1: Yankees, Rays, Guardians, Tigers, A's.
0: Guardians? Guardians? Say it again. Okay, repeat it.
1: No, wait. I'm sorry. Yankees, Rays, Guardians, Tigers, A's.
0: Same team, just different order. Okay, I have the Yankees, and it's the Yankees and everybody else right now. Although, I shouldn't really say that because the Rays are playing some really good ball, and I think, if I'm not mistaken, the Rays actually won the last series between themselves and the Yankees. So the Yankees, the Rays, the A's, Detroit, and Kansas City and Detroit could be in some trouble because the word came out that Tarek Skubal is going to be on the IL for some elbow inflammation. So let's keep our fingers crossed that dude does not need Tommy John surgery. And obviously we're remiss the remainder of the year and probably a good part of next year as well. All right. Do you have a top? Do you have a just a bit outside in the American League?
1: Yes. The Blue Jays and the Mariners.
2: Just a bit outside.
0: Okay. I got all of the American League Central.
2: Just a bit outside.
0: Even though they're all, I mean, that division is so horribly bad that I am picking every team in there because from the top to the bottom, they're only separated by like a game and a half.
1: Oh, yeah, it's a log jam.
0: Yeah, and it's a losing log jam because none of them have an above 500 record.
1: I know.
0: Yeah. All right, top 10 in the majors. Go, Mike.
1: Braves, Yankees, Dodgers, Cubs, Padres, Rays, Reds, Brewers, Cardinals, and Pirates.
0: One more time.
1: Braves, Yankees, Dodgers, Cubs, Padres, Rays, Brewers, Cardinals, and I meant to put the Guardians in there and screwed up.
0: Well, okay. We differ big time on this one. Big Day, I got top 10 in the majors. I got the Yankees, the Braves, the Dodgers, the Cubs, the Rays, the Padres. Wait a minute. Braves, Rays, and Padres, and A's. Okay, so again, Yankees, Braves, Dodgers, Cubs, Rays, Padres, Reds, A's, Tigers, Royals. That's my top 10. That is the very first power rankings of the 2026 season for Major League Baseball, and we are proud to do it. Okay, we got 2.5 minutes left to go on the show. I wanted to ask you about this injury, potential injury for Tarek Skubal. I think it's going to pretty much solidify or confirm, rather, that his days in Detroit are probably over. Remember, he won the arbitration award back in the hot stove because they did not want to give him the extension. So he won, a record-setting 30-something point million dollars in an arbitration case, yeah. Highest in the history of Major League Baseball. Mm-hmm. Do we believe, okay, with the Tigers, yeah, they're at the top of the division. And if he is able to come back from this injury or this potential injury, do we see the Tigers possibly unloading him at the deadline? Because I think they could get some good pieces for him.
1: They could. I mean, just I think it just depends on where they're sitting in the division or if they're in wild card contention.
0: Well, as bad as the American League has been up to this point, I mean, they're going to be in play for the division all year round, if you ask me. Even with the division being as bad as it is, and no team, I mean, no team in that division can seems not to be able to win on the road except for the Chicago White Sox. So, we're going to revisit this as we get closer to the deadline because that's something that we're going to have to keep an eye on. And
1: going to monitor that pretty closely.
0: Yeah, and I'm starting to think that the Tigers' window, even though they got some great guys out there, Austin Green, Spencer Torkelson, Javi Baez is even having a pretty good season.
1: McGonagall, the rookie.
0: Yeah. And
1: they picked up Framber Valdez.
0: But that's the thing with the Tigers. I think they have too many left-handers in their starting rotation.
1: No, I mean, with Verlander's on the IL, too, so.
0: Oh, Verlander.
1: Remember, he has left.
0: Yeah.
1: He's pretty much cooked.
0: Yeah, Verlander probably should hang him up after this season, so.
1: Oh, yeah.
0: That's what it is there. It's an interesting topic. It's an interesting story. Because Detroit has been very good for the last few years, and when A.J. Hinch took over, that team was one of the doormats. They have made significant improvements. All right, Mike, that is the end of the show, so we got to get out of here. Up next, the homies from Empire Sports. That is Greg Hyman and his crew. And yeah, he's mad at me right now because we beat him for the number one show for the last 2 months. But anyway, I'm gonna tell y'all to check them out anyway because they got some good stuff. For the dopest engineer in the game, Big Day. For my main man Mike. This is Willie. Y'all stay safe. Y'all hug each other. Y'all love each other. I promise it's gonna be all right. And we'll holler at y'all again real soon. Peace. We out.

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2: With your BGC Sports Network brief, I'm Tasha Tangier. In the biggest shock of the tournament so far, number 6 seed Daniil Medvedev was knocked out in a grueling 5-set battle against Australian Adam Walton. 12 seed Linda Noskova also packed her bags early after a straight sets loss to Maria Sakkari. Defending champion Coco Gauff got off to a strong start, overpowering her friend and doubles partner Taylor Townsend, 6-4, 6-0. Naomi Osaka returned to the Parisian clay in a viral custom gold grader treatment Nike outfit inspired by the Eiffel Tower at night, backing up the look with a solid victory over Laura Siegemund. And last but not least, 17-year-old French wildcard Moise Kwame became the youngest male to win a Grand Slam singles match since 2009, defeating former U.S. Open champion Marin Cilic. With your BGC Sports Network brief, I'm Tasha Tangier.
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4: I'm always wildin'. Let me rock, all right? All I can do is smile and be happy and glad that the crew is back in the building. Man. This about to be the show of all shows, man. Oh my gosh, it's yours truly, the Brooklyn Boy, right here on the BGC Sports Network. It's the Empire Sports Radio Show. And as I look outside the studio right now, all I see is orange and blue skies. Oh my gosh, we got a lot to talk about. Coach of the Year, all NBA teams, Reggie Miller's statement about the Knicks, Kenny Atkinson, analytical. James Harden talking about I feel like we're the better team. We're still better than them. Analytically, y'all did win the Eastern Conference Finals. Analytically. But let's get it going, fellas. Zeke's in the building. Chopping up in the building. Hey, Boogie, y'all talk to me.
5: Man, what is going on, y'all? I've been dreading this show. But let's get right into it, man. I'm ready.
6: Let me go ahead and first say, G, A-Book, congratulations. Like Zeke said, I've been very hesitant on doing this show, but I will start off the show by saying, orange and blue skies are in full effect. New York, stand up. Knicks, let's do it. Basketball is better when the Knicks are winning. Let's do it.
4: Okay.
7: Yes, sir, man. We got one of them on board. I don't know when we're gonna get Zeke on board, but unlike the other two, I've been waiting on this show, man, just to say orange and blue skies. Knicks back in the finals, baby. It's been a long time. Let's get it.
4: Hey, man. Brian, I appreciate that. My own son was on. We was on the show Sunday. Bob, myself with my... Brian, with my own son, I couldn't even get that what you just gave us. You know what I'm saying, B? I appreciate you for that.
6: I had to beat you to the punch. I knew it was coming. So, orange and blue skies, baby. Right now, it's orange and blue skies. Hey,
5: look, but what do you say, B? What do you say? If they get to the finals and lose, he won't be happy. So, if they win, then I'll orange and blue skies. Made a bet.
4: Okay, but that's like this. Zeke, when Brian's team was in the when the Commodores got to the NFC Championship. Of course, like when Patriots got to Super Bowl, they lost. You was upset. Of course, we gonna be upset if we lose. Am I supposed to be happy?
5: Exactly. So if y'all win, then it's orange and blue skies.
4: So you only gonna say orange and blue skies if we win?
5: If y'all win, then it will. Ah. I have no choice. I will have no other choice but to say orange and blue skies. If I say orange and blue skies now, and y'all lay an egg in the finals, then what?
4: We in the final. We made it to the finals the first time since 99. We have a chance to win the championship the first time since 70. I mean, the fact that Brian is, you know what?
6: The reason I said it was because, hey, G, I'm a man of my word. I know we got to go back in this recording. I said if they come out of the East, it's orange and blue skies. My problem was I could not say that because you were just in this position last year. Now you make it to the finals, orange and blue skies all day, baby. Orange and blue skies all day. I got no problem saying it. No problem.
4: I appreciate that, man. I appreciate that. You know, my son, you know, he only team that we got in common is the Yankees, man. Like, he's just a hater. Like, when it comes to, like, I just don't understand. All right, fellas, let's get right into the Coach of the Year, man. We're talking, you know, NBA. Let's get into the Coach of the Year. The finalist was Mitch Johnson from the Spurs, J.B. Bickerstaff, and Joe Mazzulla. Joe Mazzulla gets Coach of the Year. We'll start with you, Zeke. Do you feel like

0: Mitch Johnson or JB Bickerstaff should have got it, or Joe Mazzulla was well deserving?
1: I mean, I do think that Joe Mazzulla is well deserving. When I look at awards like this, it's kind of like how I look at the MVP awards, where what situation were they, were all these coaches put in, and what were they able to do in the situation? For Mitch Johnson's case, I mean, he's coaching a lot of rookie guys. I mean, a lot of 1-2 year, 3 year guys, and he's able to make, you know, Western Conference Finals. That is a great record in the West. I think second in the West. Great record. But when you look at Joe Mazzulla and what he was able to do, we said that Boston Celtics were going to miss the playoffs. Said they couldn't do it with Jaylen Brown, and it seemed like they didn't miss a beat, even without having Jason Tatum, who's, when healthy, all world. So you lose one of your guys, and you're still able to get a great record in the East. I mean, I think that's deserving.
0: For Joe Mazzulla.
1: Yep.
0: We'll go to you. I got some things to say. We'll go to you, Chop It Up.
2: So for me, off the bat, I really don't like Mazzulla. I think he's kind of smug. I think he's kind of arrogant. But I do have to give credit where credit is due. Like Zeke said, before the season started, I don't think we were talking about Boston being in the playoffs, let alone having above 500 record. I think when we looked at the team, we said, like Zeke said, we didn't think that Jaylen Brown could lead a team leading the organization. I think they were, second in the East, I believe, if I'm not mistaken. I like what Mitch Johnson was doing, you know, with the second and third year guys, especially getting to a Western Conference Finals. Something that me and Zeke were really big on were the Spurs this year, and I think he did an unbelievable job. With the Pistons, I think JB Bickerstaff was well deserving too. But I just think, like Zeke said, when it comes down to almost like an MVP type of candidate, who was put in the worst situation and who succeeded the most? I think when we look at it, we knew that the Pistons were going to be good. We thought that the Spurs could potentially be good. We did not think that the Boston Celtics were to have the record that they did, or even make the playoffs like they did. So for me, I'm not mad at Mazzulla.
0: Okay. Hey, Boogie, what you got?
3: Yeah, like the guy said, I really can't be mad at Mazzulla. With what he did without his real number one superstar, without a top 10 player in the league. Like we said earlier in the year, we didn't really have them being top five, maybe even scratching the play-in. So for that, you definitely have to applaud them. But for finalists, I definitely thought they were going to put Mike Brown on here for what he did this year. So I think that I'll agree with the winner. I just don't agree with the finalists, I would say.
0: So, fellas, I heard everything y'all said. And I'm going to go, not so fast. I totally disagree. Brian, goes back to your point. Miss Johnson coaching a bunch of first and second year players and getting them to this point. They're one game away. Well, no, they're in the Western Conference Finals. Something that you and Zeke said, you saw the Spurs in the Western Conference Finals.
2: Mm-hmm.
0: When you look at what Joe Mazzulla did, yes, okay, Jason Tatum goes out, but you got Jaylen Brown. You have a bunch of veterans on that team. You still have leadership on that team. The Spurs, one of the reasons why the Spurs, and I say this, I feel like the Spurs should be up 3-1 right now, or 3-2. And the reason I say that is because the only reason that the Spurs are having trouble is because they're so young. Look at the young mistakes that they're making through the games. A lot of turnovers from the point guard position. A lot of just dumb shots. That comes with inexperience and being young. So for Mitch Johnson to bring this team to where they're at with no true veteran besides De'Aaron Fox. And De'Aaron Fox has only been in the league. He was drafted by Sacramento. He's only been in the playoffs maybe once in his lifetime. So other than him, where's the true leadership coming from? Harrison Barnes? Okay. But other than that, their majority of their minutes come from where? First and second year players in the league. And for what Mitch Johnson did with this team, Western Conference Finals, I feel like he should have been coach of the year. I do agree Mike Brown should have got votes. New York Knicks. But I'm gonna ride with Mitch Johnson, fellas. And that's just where I stand at whatever.
2: Just a little pushback. I think when you have, quote unquote, the best player in the league, it makes it a little bit more difficult for them to vote for you because you look at Wembanyama and you say how dominant he is and how good he is. When you look at the Celtics, I don't think we thought that Jaylen Brown would be I know we're going to get into it a little bit later, but I don't think we thought that he would be an All-NBA selection this year.
0: But he was a Finals MVP, though, over Jason Tatum. What are we talking about?
2: So, let me. Do we think that they would have made the playoffs if we could go back? Do we think they would have made the playoffs this year?
0: Who?
2: The Celtics.
0: We didn't. But I will say this: Zeke said this the other night, and I had to rebuttal it and say something. SGA is the true MVP. Well, he got MVP, but Victor Wembanyama is the best player on the court at all times in this series. At all times. Mm-hmm. But I also think that Miss Johnson is what he did with this Spurs team. It's, you know how hard it is to get a bunch of rookies, second-year players, to get to this position? It took the Thunder how many years to actually get to a Western Conference Finals? So we got to give respect to Mitch, man. Got to give respect to him. With that being said, let's stay in. We're going to keep it in the NBA. Let's get to the all-NBA teams. And, of course, y'all, I know y'all GOAT wasn't on it for the first time. Rightly deserving. He shouldn't have been on it. I'm sure y'all, he should be first, second, and third. We already know. I'm sure he's going to get moved on the team. But let's go with it. We'll start with the third team. Tyrese Maxey. Murray, Johnson from the Hawks, Jalen Duren, Holmgren. Second team, Jaylen Brown, Kawhi Leonard, Kevin Durant, big body Jalen Brunson, Donovan Mitchell. All NBA first team, Shea Flopping Alexander, Jokic, Wimby, Luka, and Cade. We'll start with the youngest guy in the room. Happy Born Day once again, A Boogie. Should LeBron be on his first NBA? Because this is going to segue into that question, because this is something that Brian felt like he got snubbed. Now, are you good with the first, second, and third team? If not, what changes would you make?
3: Yeah, I definitely would put Bron over here. I'm not going to lie. I would put Bron over here, and I'll put him on
0: the... Bron on which team?
3: I'll put him on the second team. I'll put him over either Kawhi or KD.
0: Wow.
3: Yeah, either one of them.
0: Wow.
3: I would also put Jaylen Brown on the first team instead of Cade. I would move Cade down to the second team and put Jaylen Brown on the first team.
0: Say it again.
3: I'll put Jaylen Brown on the first team, Cade on the second team. Yeah, I think that's it. So LeBron will be on the second team, and Jaylen Brown will be on the first team.
0: If you're putting LeBron on, who's coming off? Who's coming off any all of that? Because somebody has to come on and take. So you're taking Durant off the all NBA teams?
3: Either Kawhi or KD to come. Now I'll take Kawhi off and put LeBron right there.
0: Woo! Woo! Chop it up. This is getting interesting. What we got?
2: For me personally, I like first, second team. I'm in agreement with A-Bug. I do think that LeBron should have made the third team. And this is the guy who I think he should have made it over. I think Jaylen Duren. I know that it's based off of the regular season and based off what you do in the regular season. But I think just the letdown that he's had in the playoffs, that kind of hurts his case for it. Like I said, I know it's based off of regular season, but if I look at regular season points, rebounds, assists, I think LeBron James was more valuable to his team than Jaylen Duren was. So for me, I would put LeBron on the third team. I'm not going to go as crazy putting him over Kawhi, because I think Kawhi had a really, really good season. He played a lot of games this year, averaged 27 points a game, but I would put him on that third team in place of Jaylen Duren.
0: I'm not mad at that, Zeke.
1: So with the third team, I gotta agree with A Boogie and B. I mean, I think Bron should be up there over Dern. I mean, him being a third option, him changing his role completely, becoming a third option, doing whatever the Lakers need, playing point, playing a 2, 3, 4, like played really 1 through 5 at 41, and he was still able to have a phenomenal impact. With the second team, I agree with Kawhi. When Kawhi plays, I mean, he is a all-NBA type player. Jaylen Brown, I would sub Jaylen Brown for Cade. I just think Jaylen Brown is just – he played better. He did more for his team than Cade. Cade, he had a lot better team than Boston, and JB was still able to pull up numbers. So I think Jaylen Brown could have got a first team nod, even though Cade, I mean, I feel like they were going back and forth between MVP until he got hurt. But I would have gave Jaylen Brown the first team all NBA nod. But I'm fine with the rest of the teams.
0: We got 1 minute before we hit this break, and I'm going to come back with segment two. We'll start segment two off with keeping it in stat. But, fellas, I'm going to ask you this question. Take LeBron off. Let's say, because I know that was, you know, that's your guy. If there's a player that you feel like is being snubbed, who is that player that should have made all with whether one of those three teams? What would that player be? I want y'all to think about that. We got to hit this break. This is your treat, the Brooklyn Boy, right here on the BGC Sports Network. It's the Empire Sports Radio Show. And the show just got started. The show just got lit. They are bugging LeBron James. I got to go with them, though. I got to agree with them. I put them on the third team. Got to hit this break. We'll be back. Don't go nowhere.
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15: 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I want us to win. I'm a fan, but as a fan, I'm not feeling him. I'm still wondering why Bickerstaff. And I don't want to hear all of that. You know, he took the team as far as he's a developmental coach. The Cavaliers are on the precipice of being defeated by the number one seed in the Eastern Conference, who, by the way, are coached by J.B. Bickerstaff, who was the coach of the year. I just feel like at some point, you got to draw the line.
0: Hold up, hold up, hold up.
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0: And we're back. Segment two, yours truly, the Brooklyn Boy, right here on the BGC Sports Network. A Boogie, chop it up, 757's in the building. A Boogie's in the building. And we left off segment two talking about should LeBron be on 1, 2, or 3? And I told him that I felt like he should be on the third team, take off Jalen Duren. I want to piggyback before Zeke gets into keeping his stat. Zeke, you said Jalen Brown and Cade Cunningham. And this is what I'll say. I think Cade has done less with what he has. And this is why he got first team over Jalen. Because when we look at that, that Detroit team, they're horrible without Cade. Now, Boston, because of the veterans, I think with Jalen, they still find a way to win. Peyton Pritchard, Derek White, you understand what I'm saying? So I feel like Cade got first team because you've seen what happened in the playoffs. If Cade don't get buckets, then they lose. Or he has to put up 45. So I see what you're saying. But let's go keep it a stat with Zeke. What you got?
1: All right, so I have some NBA stats, man. Got to start off with James Harden. He's atrocious in any round past the first round. Harden in game four, he had 5 turnovers with only 2 buckets. It's his 6th game with more turnovers than buckets in the playoffs. 6. Dennis Schroeder, he's like a bad luck charm on your team. He's now 0-12 in conference finals games. And then my last stat, it's going to be SGA. SGA, he had 30 points on 6 made shots. Insane getting to the line.
0: Well, I mean, all that flopping he doing, I mean, he should be, you know. I mean, this is ridiculous. Brian used to play like that in high school. It's the only way he got like 10 points a game.
2: Brian was also a 30-point per game like Shea as well. 16 for 17 at the line. Hey, Book, tell him Google me, A-Book.
0: We're lying.
2: Google me, A-Book.
0: We're lying on the radio? 30 points per game? B, you never scored 30 points in your career.
2: I got the footage. We're going to put the footage on YouTube. Hey, look, get this better than me.
0: The YMCA does not count, B.
2: No.
0: Zeke is not even a basketball player and scores 30 at the YMCA.
2: No.
0: All right, man, let's get it. So the question I've asked y'all, do you feel like anybody was snubbed? Because I know y'all brought up LeBron. I know y'all big LeBron fans. Anybody else that y'all would add to the first, second, or third team?
1: Third for me would be Denny Avia. What he did with that Portland team. That would be a close third.
0: Honestly, I like him over Jalen Duren. Now that we talk
1: him over Jalen Duren.
0: Yeah, I like that. For what he did, close to triple double every game. If you look at his stats, I like that. B, what you got?
2: I'm not mad at that. I like that one. I was gonna say Scottie Barnes.
0: Okay. That's not a bad what he did with that Toronto team.
2: Mm-hmm.
0: I like that.
2: What you got? I like that Denny Avdia one now. That's a great pull.
3: Yeah, I was going to say Scottie Barnes too. What he did out there in Toronto and with him making an all-defensive team, I definitely thought he could make the third team.
0: It's not bad. Zeke, I forgot about Portland. Denny Avia definitely.
1: Yeah.
0: He definitely could have made a claim for third team for what he did with that Portland team. Yes. Yes. Brian, looking back now, just talking about nothing long. I just want to ask this question. Denny Avia, would you like to keep him on Washington at this the way he's playing right now?
2: In hindsight, yeah, I definitely would have. I don't think he would have matriculated into what he is now. I think Dame being out, that kind of like boosted a lot of his confidence. I don't think that like we would have ran the offense through him, but I think because of their team and because Dame being out, he got a lot of shots, a lot of opportunities, and it boosted his confidence. But yeah, I think definitely if I look back on it, if we would have been able to run the game through him like Portland did, I definitely would have wanted to keep him.
0: No doubt. Let's stay in the NBA. Playoffs, fellas. Knicks is in the finals. We already know that. The city's going wild. Young M.A. is back out. She got a banger. Young M.A. is out again. Everybody's out. I mean, it's just, MRG. Like, there's just so many things going on in the city right now. Like, if I could be in the city right now, I would. Oh, man. I'm sure the atmosphere, just the vibe in the city is happy. Nobody's probably robbing or killing or nothing in the city right now. Everybody is chilling. If we was in Manhattan right now, it'd be vibes. Vibe city in Manhattan right now. Everything. Playoffs, fellas. Knicks ran through what they had to do in the finals. Great, great run. Let's talk about the Spurs real quick and OKC. We're getting a heck of a series right here. 3-2 OKC. Man.
4: Why?
0: Now it's the best of two. Well, really the best of three. The best of two for the Spurs, best of one for OKC. Where we're sitting at right now, start with you, A-Boogie. Can the Spurs pull it out, or do you have OKC winning this series?
3: I still got OKC winning the series. I think the Thunder have the best whistle and out of all NBA history. The calls and the plays they get away with are crazy. It was a play where Jared McCain was dribbling the ball up and he elbows Dylan Harper in the net.
0: Yes.
3: Dylan Harper falls, lays out, and he gets no call, but then he gets a foul called on him. So I think with that, and you could kind of see the players on the Spurs are getting really frustrated with the calls because it seems like it's nothing they could really do about it. So I think for that, I'll probably give it to the Thunder.
0: You guys chop it up.
2: I still got OKC winning. I think, like you said earlier, G, you see a lot of the inexperience right now with the Spurs. With them having the first and second year guys. You mentioned De'Aaron Fox. This is only his second playoff appearance, and I think this is his first time being this far into the playoffs. So for me, I still got OKC. I think they bring that championship DNA, even with AJ Mitchell, even with J-Dub out. I think they have enough to get past the Spurs. I will say, though, if they beat the Spurs, they will need a full, healthy team to play the Knicks. They cannot play the Knicks without J-Dub and A.J. Mitchell. They need the full roster to play against the Knicks because the Knicks is locked and loaded right now.
0: Zeke, you still riding with the Spurs, or you think this is where we at right now, 3-2? You still riding with the Spurs, or is it over for the Spurs?
1: I'm going to still go with the Spurs. I've been with the Spurs all season. I mean, honestly, from what I've been watching, they haven't gave me a reason to switch up now. I think Wimby last game in that game five, he did let me down a little bit. I think he was a little bit too passive. Been seeing some people say maybe it's the fatigue, but he was 4-15, 0-5. And I said before the series started, they had three losses. Two of the games with me, but one he got kicked out, one he got a concussion, and the other one he shot 0-8. This is another one of those losses where I thought, Wimby was just non-existent as far as on offense, but I think he locks in next game. They have a home game, and I think they win game seven. I think he's going to be more aggressive over these next two games because the two games he hasn't been aggressive, they lost. The three that he really hasn't been that aggressive, I mean, they lost. And when he made it a point to put up 10-plus shots in the first half, the two wins, I think that's the recipe for success. So I'm going to still roll with the Spurs.
0: Honestly, I think if he's aggressive, he can't be stopped. I think when he's not aggressive and when he's in the paint, I think he does excellent what he has to do. Before the season started, not the season, before the playoffs started, or not the playoffs, this series, I roll with the Spurs with Zeke. I'm going to ride with the Spurs. If OKC wins, they win. I'm with a Boogie. I would love that the refs would just call it even. Call it even. But I will tell you this. When either the Spurs or OKC arrive for game three in the Mecca, Madison Square Garden, 34th Street, in the city, it's going to be crazy. Ain't no refs getting paid off. Ain't none of that. Spike Lee's in the building. Joe and Jada's in the building. Everybody. A big happy birthday to my man Jadakiss, yo. Gotta give him love. He's one of the best Knicks fans. Yeah, listen, Zeke, it's okay. It's okay. Like, it's all right, Zeke. Brian came on the show with so much energy. You kind of try to be a dummy, a downer. You know what I mean? It's okay. It's all right, Zeke. We understand. This is what you got to do. Your own son goes up against you. This is crazy, though. It's crazy. We're going to switch gears real quick. Performer of the week, player of the week. What you got for us, A Boogie?
3: Performer of the week for the NBA, I had to go with our guy, Cat. He had 19, 14, and 3. Double-double in the elimination game. A nice, quick blowout, send the Cavs home packing. And then for the MLB, I got a left-handed pitcher for the Angels, Reed Detmers. He had 8 innings pitched, only allowing 1 hit, 1 run, and he had 14 Ks. Crazy game from him.
0: It's a good game. Yo,
1: I think that was the game he was on no-hitter watch through like the 7th.
0: Yeah, I think I seen that. I think Sonny Gray was on a no-hitter watch today too for the Cardinals. He was on a no-hitter watch. Hey, B, before we move on, can I just get you one more time? Orange and blue skies, be like, just give me something, be like, you know what I
2: mean? Orange and blue skies. Hey, orange and blue skies.
0: I love it. Zeke, you want to follow up? Can I get that, please?
1: Orange and blue skies, man.
0: Oh, that was so corny, Zeke. Oh, my gosh. Hey, Boogie, he's a hater. He's a hater,
3: bro. No energy, not caring whatsoever. It's crazy.
0: All right. So let's get into it, fellas. Top 5 players who you would want the game with on the line. And I thought this was an interesting thing. I seen that, man, because you could pick a lot of people. And Jay Williams and R.C. Clark. Their top 5 was Patrick Mahomes, Shea, Steph Curry, Jalen Brunson, Jalen Hurts. Now, when I seen the Jalen Hurts, I was like, I don't want Jalen Hurts quarterback in my team with the game on the line. I just can't see that for me. When you put certain defenses against him, he doesn't perform. I don't see. So I'm taking Jalen Hurts off this list. Now, fellas, if you can give me 5, we'll start with you, Zeke. Give me 5 players, basketball, football, baseball, doesn't matter. If you give me 5 players you want with the game on the line, you want them on your team. Give me 5.
1: All right, at 5. Jalen Hurts, he has to come off, absolutely. The only thing he's probably going to be good for at the end of the game is turn around and hand the ball off to Saquon. Number 5, I think I would have Jokic. I think his IQ at the end of the game won't lose it. He won't lose the game for you. I think he's going to make the right play. And I trust him with the ball at the end. At number 4.
0: Hold on. I will say y'all can pick WNBA too. Just letting y'all know.
1: Okay. At number 4, I got to roll my guy, Drake May. I do think at the end of the game.
0: Wow.
1: With his.
0: Wow, arm, Brian, this is blasphemy. You hear this?
1: With his arm, he's able to win the football game. He hasn't shown us that he can't. With an offense, he's going to be able to win. At number 3, I do like SGA there at that spot. I would say at the end of the game, I do like Patrick Mahomes at the one. I missed three.
0: But you had SGA at three. You missed two.
1: Yeah, I missed two. At the end of the game, I'd have LeBron. I watched him at the end of the game be able to take over a game. I'd have LeBron at two, and I'd have Mahomes at number one. He's done. Mahomes does it time and time again.
0: I love it. That's definitely not. We'll go to you. Chop it up. What you got?
2: Okay, so at five, I had A'ja Wilson. I think enough said. You don't really have to go too much. Three times.
0: Hold on, B. I'm glad you picked it up. No, you good. I'm just trying to figure out why Bam ain't put the ring on it yet. They've been together for mad years. What's up with that?
2: I think it's coming. I think once she gets a fourth one, she'll get a fifth ring.
0: I'm putting out there, Bam. If you listen to the show, I'm just trying to figure out why you put the ring. Okay, go ahead, B. Go ahead.
2: Hey, yeah. So I'm gonna go A'ja Wilson at five. I'm gonna go Jalen Brunson at four. I'm gonna go Greek Freak at three. I'm gonna go Steph at two, and I'm gonna go Patrick Mahomes at one.
0: Hey Boogie, what you got?
3: I'll take Jalen Hurts off. I would agree with Zeke. I'll put Jokic at five, JB at four, I'll put Curry at three, LeBron at two, and then I think Patrick Mahomes is non-negotiable. He has to be number one. So
0: I'm gonna take it back for y'all. I'm taking it back for y'all. You know what I mean? Number five, I'm gonna do a WNBA play. I'm gonna do WNBA. But the game on the line, I do like A'ja Wilson at number five. It wouldn't be right if I wouldn't put Big Body Brunson at number four. Number three, I gotta have Steph Curry. He's gotta be on this list. Number two, it's none other than Tom Brady. Tom Brady has to be on this list.
2: I'm not mad at Tom Brady. I thought we was talking about current. I would have went.
1: I got to change my top five then.
2: My bad. I definitely would have went Tom.
0: Okay, so hold on. So do y'all want to do it again?
2: If we're going to do it like that, my list is undefeated.
0: And my number one is, I'm going Michael Jordan, number one. I got to have a ball in his hands. Sixth champion. I got to go. But Tom Brady, he got to have a ball in his hands. He's got to have a ball in his hands.
1: Did you have Patrick Mahomes
2: on your list? Was Pat on your list?
0: Nope.
2: It was not.
1: Okay.
0: Tom Brady made the list as my quarterback.
2: Okay.
0: Seven rings. Says a lot.
2: I'm not mad at it.
0: Seven rings says a lot.
2: Does.
0: So, how about this? We'll segue this into the next top five all time with the ball. I just named that off the top. Let's do this. Let's go back. Top five next week, next show, we'll give top five all time.
2: I like that.
0: Because I know we just kind of threw that in. Top five all time. All right, so let's keep it moving. Reggie Miller makes the statement, fellas. Thinks the Knicks should be favorite going to the NBA Finals. I saw somebody else say this too. And I'm seeing things come out early. Spurs favorite in the finals, OKC favorite. We got 1 minute. I want y'all to just think about this before we go into the break. The Knicks are 11-2 in the playoffs. It's probably one of the greatest playoff runs of all time. 11 straight wins. I don't think nobody's ever, has anybody? No. Golden State, 15-1 that year. Mm-hmm. Outside of Golden State, this is probably one of the greatest runs, right? If I'm not mistaken. 11-2.
1: This is about to say, this would be the best win-loss percentage.
0: Yeah.
1: If they're able to pull it off, it would be the best win-loss percentage.
0: Yeah, if they was to pull it off. If they was to pull it off, right now, 11-2 going to the finals. I think Golden State didn't lose that game into the finals, right? They ran through the place.
1: Yeah, Cavs beat them one time.
0: Right. We got to hit this break, fellas. We come back in segment three. This is yours truly, Brooklyn Boy, right here on the BGC Sports Network. It's the Empire Sports Radio Show. Zeke, A Boogie, chop it up, 757's in the building. And one day, we're going to get Zeke to give us some enthusiasm when he says orange and blue skies. We gonna get that. NBA draft's coming up. Can't wait for that, man. Don't go nowhere. We'll be right back.
11: Unfortunately, uterine fibroids are extremely common, affecting approximately 70 to 80% of all women by the age of 50. Fortunately, there's a procedure called uterine fibroid embolization, or UFE. 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
0: And we're back. Segment 3. You are shooting the Brooklyn Boy right here on the BGC Sports Network. Zeke's in the building, chopping up 757's in the building. Hey, Boogie's in the building, man. It's the Empire Sports Radio Show, man. Monday through Friday. 717-828. We all over the areas, man. Got a lot of things coming up, man, over the summer, over the winter. Stay tuned, man. HBCU games, college games, basketball games. Pro football games, we're going to be there. We are going to be there. Follow us on the YouTube. Follow us. Instagram page is coming out. Don't worry about it. It's coming out soon. We got y'all. Fellas, Reggie Miller comes out with a statement. Knicks should be favored in the finals. Start with you, A Boogie. Agree or disagree?
3: I definitely agree, man. And for this to come from Reggie Miller,
0: right.
3: The most hated person in Knicks history, I think that definitely says a lot. So I got to go with the Knicks. With the way we've been rolling, like you said, this is one of the best playoff runs since that Stephen Curry Warriors team. I think the sky's the limit for us. I think we're going to go get it this year.
0: Chop it up. Should they be favored or not?
2: Yeah, I think, like you said, being 11-2 right now in the playoffs, that's kind of hard to overlook. granted, we always talk about how weaker the Eastern Conference is than the, I mean, how weaker the Eastern Conference is than the Western Conference. But I think right now, it doesn't matter who you put in front of the Knicks are smacking anything walking right now. As much as I hate to say it, do I think that they should be the favorite? Yeah, I do. Especially if, like I said, if OKC or the Spurs aren't healthy for any reason, I definitely think the chip should go through New York.
0: Here we go with the hate. It's coming now, Zeke. Hey, Boog, it's coming now. Just, you got to brace yourself and prepare. Zeke, should they be favored or not?
1: I do think they should be favored. I do.
0: The show's over. We stop the press. Stop the show.
1: As much as I would want to be biased, I honestly can't. If we're looking at what the Knicks have done, I can't put it past them. Their team is gelling at the right time. And I think going into the finals with, it's going to be a long series, like a long physical series against the Thunder and the Spurs. And I think they're going to get fatigued. I think I've seen where, you know, the Knicks have played only about 5 games in about 20 days. They're well rested and they're ready to go. And I think they're hungry. And the difference, you know, whether it is, you know, the Spurs or OKC that they play, I think Jalen Brunson's being able to attack both of those teams is going to be huge. And then, I mean, everybody's shooting the lights out of the ball right now. They have defense as well. They match up well against, you know, Karl Anthony Towns. He can match up well against the big. So I do think the Knicks should be favored because what they've been able to put on paper right now, I mean, I can't put it past them.
0: Zeke, man, I gotta say, well, I appreciate everything all y'all do. I appreciate A Boogie. I appreciate what Brian does with the boxing. Zeke, when you just said 5 games and 20 days, like, I appreciate everything y'all do when it comes to stats, the stuff y'all look up. So I want to acknowledge all of y'all, man. I appreciate when y'all, you know, do y'all due diligence and not just come on the show. You guys do your research. You guys do what you do to make this show what the show is, man. So I gotta give you guys your props on that. I will say this. I feel like the Knicks should be favored. Yes, what they've done. You know, and it's hard. Like, fellas, I want to get off the football, but I mean, not football. I want to get off the basketball, but I got to ask this question. You know, we talked about this, Brian, a couple of years ago. We had, I mean, maybe a year, 2 years ago, the trade between Julius Randle and the Cat. And I think we had a big debate on this show. I think we had a big debate, right? If we go back, we had a big debate. Who won the trade? I saw something on social media that if you look at what Minnesota and what Julius Randle has done and what Karl Anthony Towns has done, when we look back at that trade, we'll start with you, A Boogie. And when we're talking about, yes, the Knicks are in the finals. We're talking about stat-wise. Who do you think won that trade, A Boogie? Not being biased, not being anything. When you look back at stats and the whole totality, who do you think won that trade now? Minnesota, New York.
3: Looking at it now, with no bias, I'll still probably say New York. Even though Minnesota did, they got two really good pieces for them in Julius Randle and DiVincenzo. But until I see success from them, like we have success right now, making it to the finals, making it to the even the Western Conference Finals, I'll probably say we won the trade.
0: Chop it up.
2: I would probably say, dang, this stuff. I probably would say the Knicks. I would say the Knicks, but I would say reluctantly, though. When I look at the stats, Karl Anthony Towns averages 20, 11, and 3 this year. When I look at Julius Randle, he averaged 21, 6, and 5. So not a really crazy drop-off.
0: Before you finish, Brian, can you look up what Cat is doing in the playoffs with his assists, though? What he's averaging right now in the playoffs, his points, rebounds, and assists, because his assists have gone up in the playoffs.
2: It has. Right now, Cat is averaging in the playoffs postseason
1: almost 6.
2: He's averaging 6 assists a game.
1: Crazy.
2: That's really impressive. I'm not gonna lie. I will say, though, that I think Mike Brown has helped in this situation. I don't think that I think if Julius Randle was in this position with Kat, I know you guys like to say that the ball stops when it gets to Randle's hands, but I think if he had a coach like Mike Brown and if they had depth like the Knicks had when they had Julius Randle, I think he would be just as effective as Carl Anthony Towns in this situation. So I think it's a little bit of coaching and having a little bit of depth and not having Tips play somebody 48 minutes like they did last year.
0: My gosh. Gosh, goddamn Tibbs.
2: I know that's a tough subject still for Knicks fans right now. G, you know how bad, somebody got to scar you for you to say somebody's name and you in the finals? That's like you breaking up with your ex-girl. Your new girl is the cover of Vogue, and she still say you say the ex name, and you just it still bring back flashbacks. It's just like, man, I can't even enjoy the Vogue cover girl because I still think about what was. It's crazy. It's crazy.
0: Yo, B, you made me just you. I almost jumped.
2: I saw the little tingle.
0: And I got another question. That's why I said a lot of the stuff that we broke down, fellas. I really wanna. We'll talk about it next week because I like when we just start talking. I'm going to let Zeke go, and then I got another question for y'all. Zeke, is it Julius Randle or Karl Anthony Towns won the trade?
1: Yeah, real quick, I do think that the Knicks and Karl Anthony Towns won the trade, being that I think that Kat is just a better fit for a team. I think neither Kat or Julius Randle are going to be number one options on any team, so they're going to have to be asked to be number twos, threes, even fourth option at times, and I think Kat fits that role better than Julius Randle ever would.
0: Okay, I like that. Fellas, real quick, man. So while you was talking, Brian, about Tom Thibodeau, the Knicks, we talk about OKC's depth, right? A.J. Mitchell, Isaiah Joe,
2: Caruso. Carson Wiley,
0: McCain, Caruso. I want to ask y'all this question. The Knicks went out and got a lot of players, right? They went out and got major players. They went out and got a bench. They went out and got a certain things. I want to ask y'all this question. The Knicks have a lot of debt. Outside of JB, outside of Carl Anthony Towns, right? Name three players. We'll start with you, Zeke. Name three players on the Knicks that have stepped up and contributed to this run. They could be bench players, they could be starters, but they can't be JB or Kat Towns. We'll start with you, Zeke.
1: Well, one name I definitely can say is Landry Shamet. I don't know if you've seen his three-point numbers, but I think he's shooting like 95% from three. I think he's only missed like two threes that whole series.
0: As of the last game, you're right, Zeke. You're right. He only
1: So he's shooting the lights out of the ball. I mean, when you have that, is huge. I think Alvarado, he's going to give you what he's going to give you at times on that defensive side of the ball, just being a pest. And I think when you are going to end up playing like a Spurs and an OKC, I think that's going to be huge. And then Ananobi, OG, I mean, I really think he is a solid second option, solid third option night to night. He's been consistent throughout the playoffs, and he's been a great two-way player.
0: So you said Shamet and?
1: Shamet, Alvarado, OG.
0: Okay. Chop it up.
2: G, I don't know if me and you talked about this off air, if we talked about it on air. I said the Knicks would be successful if one player stepped up. And I don't even have to name three because this guy is playing so good right now that I don't have to name three. It all relies on Mikal Bridges. Mikal Bridges has stepped up in a tremendous way, averaging 18 points a game in this last series. I think he's averaging 15 for the playoffs. He was the saving grace. Without Mikal Bridges, the Knicks are not in this position right now. You know what Josh Hart's going to give you. You know what Jalen Brunson, you know what Carl Anthony Towns is going to give you. But Mikal Bridges was the engine that stored the car. He was the guy to start everything. And I think without Mikal Bridges, the Knicks aren't where they are. And because of Mikal Bridges, the Knicks are exactly where they want to be in the finals.
0: And not
2: if I had to say two, I would say Mitchell Robinson and I would say Deuce McBride. But Mikal Bridges is the guy for me.
0: And what he's doing on the defensive end.
2: Two-way.
0: Hey, Book, what you got?
3: For my three, I'll definitely have to put Landry Shamet on there, just what he's doing with his three ball.
0: Zeke, you just said it. And you said Landry Shamet defense, because he's closing games because he can play defense, though. He's been locking up. But go ahead, A-Book.
3: Yeah, I'll put him for his first two-way play. I'll say OG Anunoby, too, because of what he can bring on the defensive side. And what we lack in for our guards defensively, he definitely makes that up. I'll say Mitchell Robinson. I feel like Mitchell Robinson is a great center to have with Cat. I think they pair really well. His interior defense and his lob game is something that we use a lot. So I'll say those three.
0: Man, fellas, you guys are right on point. Brian, you said the name that. You know, we were talking about this, a couple of Knicks fans. Go back a couple of years ago, 5 draft picks for McCaffrey. Not just, we're talking about my old hand, 5 draft picks. And we're like, what in the world are we doing? And those 5 draft picks are paying off right now. What McCall is doing offensively. And here's the crazy thing. Even if he does not have a great offensive showing in the finals, it's what he's been doing defensively. He's been playing Donovan Mitchell. He's been playing James Harden. The series before that, he's been playing Tyrese Maxey. He's been playing VJ. He's been playing. He's asked to play the best player on the other team. Mikal Bridges is one of the guys. Landry Shamet. Oh, my gosh, what he's doing, yo. And of course, you know, Mitchell Robinson. But then we got Miles McBride off the bench. I mean, we almost going 10 deep. And this is...
2: Another, mother, I didn't mean to cut you off. Another thing that really saved this too was Jalen Brunson. And I'm not talking about Jalen Brunson on the court, but I'm talking about Jalen Brunson off the court. Jalen Brunson left $113 million on the table when he could have signed for $156 million. That is what makes the roster what it is right now. And you're able to go out and acquire these pieces because he left that much money on the table. I think when you're winning, now, if he would have did this and they would have lost, it would have been some heads rolling. But because you win... This takes care of everything. Leaving that amount of money on the table, you going out to go get guys, it helps the team. And that was a selfless act by Jalen Brunson.
0: I agree. You know, I got to say this. Zeke, don't ever wear a New England shirt while we talking about orange and blues guys again. That's just New York Knicks. Don't ever do that again, all right? Don't. Listen, don't ever. I rock with you. Because I know how hard you ride for New England and you coming to Chicago to see the Bears in New England play. We definitely going to be in the building. It's a Thursday night game. We in the building. We definitely in the building. But, fellas, we got 1 minute before we end this show. Any last words before we get out of here?
1: Hey, another great show, man. I just need to hurry up and get who the Knicks are going to be playing. I can't wait for that show too, man. These next couple weeks is going to be something else.
2: Orange and blue skies. I'ma keep saying it. I gotta keep saying it. Orange and blue skies. Hey man, make sure y'all check out the boxing match this week. That's gonna be really good. Oshaki Foster, Raymond Ford. It's gonna be really good. But hey, till next time, baby. We here, orange and blue skies.
3: Man, B said all he needed to say, man. Orange and blue skies. And it's not gonna matter who we play, Spurs or the Thunder. It don't matter who we play, because we're gonna win it, man. We're gonna win it in 6, no matter who we play.
0: Knicks is 6. I like it. Hey, Boogie said it. Knicks is 6. And I like that, because guess what? The 6th game is at the Garden. Imagine the Knicks winning the championship in New York City. Whoa! National Guard, they're gonna have to call in every police officer across the nation. It's a wrap. Zeke, you better give him pain. It's orange and blue skies, baby. It is the Empire Sports Radio Show right here on the BGC Sports Network. I'm yours truly, the Brooklyn Boy. Zeke's in the building, chopping up 7s in the building, 8 books in the building. And one thing I love about my guys, they will do a show, they will talk the truth, and they gonna give it their all. This is one of the greatest shows I'm a part of. I love it. Couldn't put a better cast together. We gotta get Kendrick Perkins on this show, though. We gotta get Perk on this show. We need Perk on the show. Perk comes through with some stuff. We gotta get Perk on the show. But listen up, man. Y'all tune in next week. By that time, we should know who the Knicks will be facing. We should know. We out.
6: With your BGC Sports Network brief, I'm Pepper Mills. Green Bay Packers running back Josh Jacobs is currently the subject of an open legal investigation in Wisconsin following an arrest earlier this week. Jacobs was arrested on Tuesday, May 26th, and booked into the Brown County Jail. The arrest was in connection to a domestic disturbance complaint that local police responded to the preceding Saturday morning. He was booked on five preliminary charges: felony strangulation and suffocation.

0: welcome to another edition of Sports in the Mix with the crew. Yours truly, Cedric Bailey, in the house. And we are talking with the Brooklyn boy, Greg Hyman. What's up, Greg?
1: Said it's a good time, man. It's a good time right now. You just don't understand. Everybody out there, I just want to say hello to each and everyone out there. Sports in the Mix, Cedric Bailey. Love being on the show. Said, I remember last week, you called me. And you called me twice, two different times. You said, Greg, I got my wife on the phone. I just want to let you know, my wife is a New York Knicks fan. Then you called me back and said, your father is a New York fan. Said, the last time the Knicks won a championship was in 73. I wasn't born yet. But what I want to tell you now is, it's looking outside my window. It's orange and blue skies, baby. Orange and blue skies. I don't want to hear nothing. We are going to the finals. People, you even said you got to get there first. Well, we getting there. We got there. What you got to say now?
0: Cedric Henry's on the line. I'm gonna let him go first. Then I'm going to show you what I got to say. Okay, Cedric Henry, welcome to the party, man.
2: What's going on, fellas? How's it going?
0: Man, I'm sitting up here listening to him, Greg, boast and stuff. The last time Knicks made the finals was in 1999. It was 27 years ago.
1: Well, no, the last time we won was 73. We made the finals in 99.
0: You made the finals several times. And last year, you should have won, but you lost to the Pacers. You got embarrassed in the last, was it Sid Henry, the last two or three minutes?
1: Okay. That's last year, though, Sid.
0: But I'm just recapping history. But Sid Henry, go ahead, and I'm gonna show you a kryptonite. Go ahead.
1: No.
0: It's the easiest conference in the world. Who did you have to play to get in there?
1: You know what?
0: It's the easiest conference. Sid Henry, tell him.
1: I have nothing else to say.
0: It's the easiest conference. It's the easiest conference.
1: Listen,
0: Philadelphia, James Harden, Cleveland.
1: Wow. You know what, Sid?
0: Man, y'all should have walked through with him.
1: You know what? I would expect that from somebody else. You guys talk. I'm just here. Go ahead.
0: It's the easiest conference in the world.
1: I have nothing else to say for the whole rest of the
0: show. Y'all should be going. Who else going to challenge you? Is Atlanta going to challenge y'all?
1: I'm good. You know what? You guys go ahead. I'm good.
0: Talk to him. Tell him, Sid.
2: I mean, valid points, but it's getting still. They winning. It don't matter who they had to go through. They got there.
0: They got there.
2: I mean,
1: because here's the thing. If Boston would have beat, here's the thing. If Boston would have won, they would have been saying the same thing. Oh, Boston didn't have to go through nobody. You can't. Here's the thing. Just like in a field of 64. If let's break it down. In the NCAA tournament, don't you have upsets in the NCAA tournament?
0: Yeah, we do.
2: You gotta play who in front of you.
1: You can't determine who beats who. So for you to say, oh, you had an easy road, you know what? I'm just going to sit here and be quiet the rest of this show.
0: I'm watching your boy up here shooting free throws. You said orange and blue skies. He making them on the court.
1: It's okay. You said enough, Sid. We had an easy road. It's the East. I get it.
0: It's the East. Who contended you?
2: No. It ain't the easiest road. It's just the fact of they were the best team in the East.
0: They were, without a doubt. They got the best coach. The guy that's coaching right now has coached with San Antonio. He's been with Golden State.
2: It don't matter, Sid. He ain't the best coach. Now we go. I ain't giving Mike Brown all that credit. I'm not giving him all that credit. I'm not giving Mike Brown all that credit. The Knicks have hit their rhythm. They have knocked off everybody in front of them. I mean, I

0: never seen it where one team sweeps two teams on their way to the West, to the NBA Finals. I've never seen that. Usually a team will get one, but first of all, these players don't play with nothing. And I'm so glad that James Harden getting his butt beat, because I told you this before the series even started. I said, James Harden, I don't want him to win nothing. And everybody, oh, James, this, you do not pick him up if you want to win. I don't understand why teams keep thinking he's a player that you can pick up, because he's not that guy. He is not that guy. He is the guy that can cause your team to lose. And so, you know, Cleveland put up a valiant effort, but they just ain't got, they just don't,
1: they don't have it. They don't have it.
0: They don't have heart.
1: They don't have it.
0: No, they don't have heart. That's what they don't have.
1: Well, Santoya, Santoya's in the house, man. Help us out, bro. What are you seeing in this deal, man? I think it's a piece of cake. I'm just going to tell you.
0: What's a piece of cake? I mean, when you say
1: New York's got the best team in the East. They got everything need, I mean, without a doubt.
0: Yeah,
1: but the real challenge starts on June 3rd when they get ready to face Oklahoma City or they face San Antonio.
0: Well, I tell you what, the way things are going for the Knicks right now, I didn't think it was their season, but hey, man. Like I said, I've never seen a team sweep two teams on their way to the finals in the NBA. And Philly got swept, and Cleveland's getting ready to get swept.
1: Oh, yeah.
0: I've never seen it. To me, they will go down in history as being one of the best teams to ever make it to the NBA finals because of their record. They've only lost, two games? And those two games were all together were by 2 points. So, really and truly, they could have easily won both of those games and actually been 12-0 going into the NBA Finals.
1: Yeah, that's true. Santoya, jump on in this party. And welcome back.
2: Greetings, sir. I had some technical difficulties, but I got them fixed.
1: Amen. Glad you're on the show.
2: All right. So now, are we going with the Knicks now?
1: Well, that's what I just told him they had the easiest route. Greg's upset because I told the truth.
2: Well, easy is relative, right?
1: Easy. I mean, they no competition. They have.
0: I mean, but they played who they put in front of.
1: They did.
2: I wouldn't. Okay, here's the thing. I wouldn't say they don't have competition. I think it's like, you know, I think they played who was in front of them, and you know whether or not we think that the competition was better in the East or the West, you still got to win. I mean, look at the Celtics. Celtics got beat by a 76ers team that was depleted, and then all of a sudden you bring in Joel Embiid just really for the playoffs, and they end up taking out the Celtics. So I think that we have to look at this fairly and say, you know, there was an upset there. Clearly, the Celtics lost, and a lot of people wanted to see the Celtics and Knicks get into the
1: I wanted to see them.
2: Yeah, but we also have to be fair and just say, well, hey, they played who was in front of them. Let's look at last night. Oklahoma City was like 18% from the 3-point line. I mean, and so so does that mean that they're not the best team because they had that kind of a shooting night? I think it's just who's in front of you. Did you beat them? Did you take care of your business? If you take care of your business, I think it doesn't matter who you play because I think it's about how you play. I think it's about how you take care of your business and make sure that you don't play down to your competition, but you play up.
1: Okay.
2: That's the way I look at that.
1: All right. That's good. But right now, Knicks, without a doubt, the deal is can they get the monkey off their back when they get to the finals? That's my question. Can they do it?
0: I don't know. I don't know. Like I say, they beat everybody they put in front of them. So we'll see. They have a good chance of beating the teams that you put in front of them because guess what? None of their players are hurt. OG is back off of his hamstring. And if they win this game here tonight,
1: they're going to win without a doubt.
0: They're going to win. They will probably have 2.5 weeks off before the playoffs even start.
1: Yeah, it starts June 3rd.
0: I mean, yeah, but I'm saying they're gonna have a nice little time off. Today is what? What's today? Today's the 25th. So you're looking at a whole week.
1: 10 days.
0: No, ain't no 10 days. No.
1: The first is on a Monday, and that means the third is on a Wednesday. The
0: third is on a Wednesday.
1: So they're going to have at least 10 days.
0: No, say today is Monday.
1: I know that. But after, so
0: 25th, the 25th to the 1st is 7 days.
1: Right.
0: So 9 days maybe.
1: Okay.
0: 9 days.
1: They're going to have plenty of rest.
0: Yeah, yeah. So, I mean, they got time to rest up. They got time to heal. But right now, they're the most healthiest team in the playoffs.
1: Yeah, because San Antonio and Oklahoma City, they're beating each other up, you know.
0: Well, Oklahoma City, Jalen Williams is still out, as well as Mitchell. Mitchell is still out. And so they need those two guys. San Antonio, Harper is not 100%. Neither is De'Aaron Fox. So, you know, but right now, all roads lead through New York.
1: Yeah.
0: And they're healthy right now. So they're hitting on all cylinders. Bench is playing great. Starters are playing great. Carl Anthony Towns is not picking up the dumb fouls like he used to.
1: That's a credit to the coach, Mike Brown, doing a good job. You don't want to give Mike Brown no crap?
0: No, because Mike Brown had teams before and didn't do nothing with
1: it. But he's got more playoff experience. Golden State, he was on the Kerr, he was on the Greg Popovich.
0: That don't mean nothing, man.
1: Come on, man.
3: I got a question. Say, you said he's had other teams that he didn't do nothing with. What teams were those?
0: Well, who he played? Who he coached?
1: Only Sacramento. One team here, Sacramento. That was only one team.
3: Sacramento wasn't expected to do nothing. Let's be real.
0: Well, I mean, my thing is, how long was he there?
1: He was even at Cleveland, I think, once or twice.
0: He was there. He was there at Sacramento, 3 years?
1: Yeah, he got out of there.
3: Yeah, but Sacramento didn't have nothing, though.
1: They had De'Aaron Fox, and he left, went to San Antonio.
3: They traded De'Aaron Fox. They traded – the only player that they didn't trade was – agent DeMar DeRozan. What was he supposed to work with?
0: Well, they didn't trade Sabonis either.
3: Sabonis was hurt this last year. But even
0: I'm talking about the year. I'm talking about the years prior to.
3: Okay, so let me ask you this question.
0: He was at least supposed to get him to the playoffs.
3: With an agent DeMar DeRozan and Sabonis?
0: And De'Aaron
3: I disagree.
0: Paul.
3: Here's the thing. I'm not defending you. In a loaded Western Conference, there's no way Mike Brown gets a DeMar DeRozan, which is an agent DeMar DeRozan, and the agent Sabonis to a playoffs in the Western Conference. There's no way, Sid.
0: No, I'm not even saying to the Western Conference. I'm saying to the playoffs. No,
3: I said the playoffs.
0: You said the Western Conference.
3: I said to the playoffs in the West. There's no way Sacramento gets to the playoffs in the West with just DeMar DeRozan and Sabonis. Come on, Sid. Let's be real.
0: And wait, hold up. De'Aaron Fox was still there. I'm not talking about
3: So let's be real. A loaded West with an aging DeMar DeRozan, an aging Sabonis, and a young Fox with no bench. Come on, let's be real. And this is the thing. Going back to GMs, right? And I always say this. GMs fire coaches, and you're asking coaches to do the unbelievable with a team that makes no sense. We can say this about, the coach, Willie Green gets fired from New Orleans. Let's be honest. Did New Orleans really have anything?
1: No.
3: Right, and I like Willie Green, right? But you fire the coach, but you won't get rid of Zion, right? So coaches get fired, and it's not their fault sometimes. You're saying Mike Brown should have taken that team to the West, to the playoffs. I disagree. I don't think that De'Aaron Fox, DeMar DeRozan, and Sabonis gets a team to the playoffs in the West with a loaded West. I disagree with that. I don't think that happens. And no bench. No bench at all.
0: At that time, who was vying for the play-in? It was them and Golden State, right? When did them and Golden State playing for the play-in?
1: I think it was.
3: Yeah, yeah. But that's a playing game at best for them.
0: But hold up, they were playing. But that's what I'm saying. They were in a play-in game to get into the playoffs.
3: But said, you're saying Mike Brown should have done more with what he had. Name something that he had in Sacramento.
0: Let me see. Did he have Herter over there at that particular time?
3: Herter was hurt. Herter's been hurt his whole career. Okay, let me ask you a question. Name a time when Herter was a starter in the NBA. He hasn't been a starter except when he was in Atlanta.
0: That's what I'm saying. Was he on that team when
3: but he wasn't starting.
0: I know he wasn't starting. He was coming off the bench in Atlanta.
3: So this is one of my questions to you. You're saying Mike Brown should have done more with what he had in Sacramento.
0: At that time, they should have beaten Golden State. Remember at that particular time, they were talking about what was their theme? Every time they won a game, what was their theme?
3: I remember the year. The year that they did, Mike Brown took them to the playoffs. The one year is when they played Golden State and they lost.
0: Was that Golden State? But that wasn't the play-in game.
3: They played Sacramento played Golden State. They went to a game. Matter of fact, it was the. It either at that point, it was a game. I want to say they took them to a game 7. That was the last time Sacramento was been in the playoffs. Golden State beat them, and after that, Sacramento hasn't had anything since then.
1: They finished. You're right. Hey, listen, I gotta hit this break, fellas. We got to come back. We got to talk baseball. We got to talk hockey. And we'll continue our conversation on the NBA playoffs. You're listening to Sports in the Mix with the Crew. We'll be right back.
4: On Wednesday, May 6, multiple tornadoes flipped and flattened homes in central and southern Mississippi. No deaths were reported, but at least 17 people have been reported injured. Some 500 homes across 5 counties were damaged. The storms triggered widespread power outages, downed trees, and blocked roads. 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
9: Let's calculate that right quick. 304 divided by 5. Let's see how much that is per year. $60 million per year.

0: segment two, we are really talking some basketball. I got Greg Hyman in the house, a Brooklyn boy. Ted Henry's in the house. And Santoria Black is back from Alabama. Santoria, we want to hear from you first, man. Hey, Greg, let me tell you something. I got to sound a shout out to Swag TV. Their app was phenomenal. Santoria, you probably put in how many hours of baseball in the last 5 days?
1: Starting on Wednesday, north of 80 hours.
0: And he had four games, another yep. four games.
1: We ended up having 4 games Wednesday. We got them all in Wednesday. I think we got in 3, maybe 4 on Wednesday. We got in 3 on Tuesday, 3 on Friday, and then we were able to get in 3 on Saturday. So we ended up doing a total of right at about 14 games.
0: Wow.
1: 15 games, somewhere around there, plus a championship game.
0: So. And Alabama, Alabama State won it. They beat Florida, FAMU.
1: They did. It was a great win for Alabama State. Here's the one thing that you learn about SWAC baseball. SWAC baseball is probably some of the most competitive baseball, but there were a lot of storylines in this ballgame. First thing is Bethune-Cookman getting beat by Arkansas Pine Bluff, not once but twice, and Pine Bluff put him out of the tournament. I thought that was very telling because when you look at Bethune-Cookman's roster, you look at their pitching, you look at their hitting, I think they had the coach of the year, pitcher of the year. They had the hitter of the year, except for K.J. White from Southern. But they had a lot of postseason honors. They had probably one of the best hitters in the conference next to K.J. White from Southern. And, look, it came down to Pine Bluff striking first, and they never let up. They were up 3-0 in the first game, then 4-0, and they could never recover. I thought that the pitching of Pine Bluff really surprised a lot of people, and the hitting especially. They can hit the ball. And I think that Bethune-Cookman just looked really flat. In that first game, second game, they did a little bit better, but Pine Bluff was just incredible at the plate. Then you look at Jackson McKenzie. He hit for the cycle against Southern. When they had 15-6 win, I think that was another storyline there. But, Alabama State has just been steady. They're the team that came in as a 4 seed, but they were kind of that dark horse that a lot of people thought they could win the conference.
0: And by the way, fellas, they just made the announcement. Alabama State will be in the regional. They're going to play in the Tuscaloosa regional. And guess who they got to play on Friday?
2: They're at home.
1: Alabama. They got to play
0: Alabama.
1: But now, here's the thing. That's a little surprising, to be honest with you. I thought that they would end up in the Athens regional to take on Georgia. To take on Alabama and Tuscaloosa, they're two and a half hours from campus?
2: Yeah, that ain't nowhere. That ain't nowhere. I thought Bethune would have been there because didn't Bethune beat LSU?
1: They beat LSU, they beat Kentucky, yeah. They beat South Florida, yeah. They beat Florida.
2: Yeah. Yeah, yeah, Bethune wasn't playing. But to get into the SWAC tournament and not be focused, that's just not like them.
1: Yeah, it was surprising, When we talked to Coach Hernandez from Bethune-Cookman after the first game, he says, hey, you know what? It is what it is. But this is the SWAC tournament. This is SWAC baseball. It is extremely competitive, and it proves that on any given day, your 8 seed can beat the 1 seed in 2 games and be out. And it's also about matchups. I think that this was a matchup issue. You go back to when those two teams played that 3-game series during the regular season. It was close. Pine Bluff took a game. They lost a close 6-4 game. They only lost a bad 16-9 in 1 game, but it's a matchup issue as well.
0: Is Chris Wright their coach there at Alabama State, the Hornets?
1: No, that is Vasquez.
0: Vasquez, okay. What do you know about him? Because they was talking about the coach from Florida A&M. They said he went into the other schools and came over there and has done a phenomenal job too as well.
1: Yeah, Coach Shoup is incredible.
2: Shoup is on top of his game. He's coach over at Florida State when Hauser was there. And when he left there to go to FAM. Mm-hmm. When Hauser retired, they thought he was going to go back and get the job, and they gave the job to Hauser's son, which was a big mistake. But that's neither here nor there. But, yeah, Shoup has done a great job over at FAMU, even when they were in the MEAC, and now they come over to the SWAC. And they won it. They lost last year in the championship round last year. So they can't get over the hump, man. They can't get back to the College World Series
0: now,
2: or to the start.
0: Well, thanks, Sid, for saying that. Now, Santoya, tell us what's going to be coming up in the All-Star weekend. And is it going to be in Philadelphia this year?
1: It is. HBCU, they'll have what's called the Swingman Classic. That'll be during All-Star weekend. It's July 10th, as a matter of fact, in Philadelphia. We had a chance to talk with some great folks from Swingman Classic, including Roy Wood, who will be out there. MLB is doing a lot with that. They'll have 50 of the best HBCU baseball players in the country that will be there. And it's going to mirror somewhat what the Legacy Bowl is doing, except it's, you know, this game is during All-Star weekend. And I think these are great opportunities for HBCU baseball players to showcase their talent. And I think that's one of the unfair criticisms that people have, is that, well, SWAC baseball isn't playing anybody. We'll go ask some of those SEC teams that got beat this year and some of those mid-majors that got beat this year.
0: Yeah.
1: And I think they would disagree with you.
0: All right. Well, we're going to be checking it out and everything. Now let's go ahead and talk about hockey, man. The Canadians, they're tied against the Hurricanes. Is that correct? And their game is tied as we speak, and the series is tied. And that is that on the eastern side of the league? Is that what it is?
1: That is on the eastern side. The best of seven series is tied at one. And then, of course, Carolina is leading right now. Carolina, of course, they had problems winning at home during the playoffs. It's just incredible just how much they could not get over the hump at home. They got the monkey off their back in that last game. Montreal is really trying to hold the banner up for Canada because they haven't had the Stanley Cup there since the 90s.
0: I got
1: so
0: you.
1: So they're trying to hold the banner up for them. And, you know, this is going to be a great series. I think that both of these teams have a lot to prove. Carolina wants to get back to the Stanley Cup. You know, Montreal wants to continue on what they're doing for with the team. And so I think it's going to be a great series.
0: On the other side, the Avalanche and the Golden Knights?
1: This series is over. It's 3-0 right now, Avalanche. Is it 3-0 Avalanche, I think it is?
2: No.
1: It's 3-0 Golden Knights.
2: Golden Knights are on top. I'm kicking their butt.
1: Yeah, it's just ugly right now for Colorado. If this series goes five, I'll be shocked.
0: And that's the Vegas Golden Knights. They're doing it really big.
1: Vegas Golden Knights, yeah. I think that the really interesting matchup would be Vegas and Montreal. That would be a really interesting matchup in the Stanley Cup.
0: All right, got you on that. Hey, you guys been keeping up with the WNBA, by the way?
2: Yeah, a little bit. I'm watching them. I've been getting more satisfaction out of them than watching some of these playoff games for the NBA. Caitlin Clark is back, and she's in the Fever are trying to do some things. They still haven't gotten their rhythm yet. I was looking at the fact that they played the 3-on-3. Games, and I was sitting there watching, and I was like, wow, Leah Boston's game really has improved. But when it comes to stepping back on the court with 5-on-5, they're not even looking for her. She's not even a factor because they shoot so many threes. With being on the floor with Caitlin Clark and Mitchell is not allowing her to showcase what she was able to increase as far as her game, meaning now she can knock down the three. She has a nice little 15-foot jump shot. I think the coach is not even using her skill set to help this team win. And I think that's a disservice to her for working on her game. But, you know, when it's all said and done, you know, Caitlin Clark coming to see her shoot the three.
0: Wow, amazing on that one. Anything else on the WNBA? Because we're going to talk about a sport we haven't had a chance to talk about, and that's NASCAR. When I heard about Kyle Busch passing away, fellas, let's go around the room and talk about it, because it was like a movie like Driven, the one-star rated flick about the Indy car racer that starred Sylvester Stallone. The unbelievable scene in the film is where Sly's character tosses quarters on the racetrack and then uses them as targets for his race machine as the wheels around the corner at full speed, using his eyes, nerve, and computer-like car control to hip check all the loose change. But Kyle Busch, who wants to go first and talk about his career? Because this dude was incredible.
2: You know, I watched a little NASCAR. I was a NASCAR fan back in the day. Kyle Busch, they said, you know, I was looking over his
0: resume.
2: His resume as far as wins and everything. They said, you know, this guy has won on all three circuits. And more than any other race car driver in NASCAR history. So when you talk about the circuits, you probably be talking, I think they're talking about the dirt track.
0: Yes.
2: They're talking about the truck series, and they're talking about NASCAR. Or they could be talking about, if not dirt track, they could be talking about the series that runs on Friday night.
1: Mm-hmm. Was it the Busch series?
2: Yeah, the Busch series. I think they're talking about the Busch series. But he's won more on the Busch series, I think, NASCAR, as well as the truck series, because he was driving trucks as well.
0: Yes, he was.
2: But to get to a point where you have pneumonia and it turns into sepsis,
1: yeah,
2: I'm like, what in the heck was his wife or doctors telling him that would allow him to get in that car and race? I just don't understand it.
0: Yeah,
1: yeah, that's
2: coughing up blood.
1: Yeah, that was really, you know, I saw when the family released how he passed and how aggressive and progressive it was, and the fact that he raced, you know, while being that sick, either that you know, that may say a lot about just the competitor that he was, because you could see him coughing and you could see him that he was struggling at times in the interview. And so, you know, look, it is a very sad situation. 41 years old, 234 wins, I think it is, that he had total, 22 full-time seasons in NASCAR as, you know, top division, where he won the Cup Series twice in 63 races. So, you know, this is a sad, it's a really sad occasion, and it just really lets you know, sometimes it takes something that's tragic to teach us lesson. And this one is, you know, listen to your body. You got to listen to your body. When you're sick, sometimes you just got to shut it down.
0: Well, they said he experienced shortness of breath. He felt overheating. He was coughing up blood the day before his death. And what was this? The Coca-Cola 600 at Charlotte Motor Speedway? Yeah, man. Yeah. You know.
1: So, really sad, man. I know he joined Joe Gibbs' team racing in 08. You know, listen, you know, the final stage of his career with Childress Racing, I think that started in 23. But, you know, it's like I said, it's really sad. He was one of the stars of NASCAR. I mean, I would dare to say probably one of the biggest faces in auto racing, period.
0: Yeah. Yeah, definitely, without a doubt. Well, he wore the number 8, and I think they're going to retire the number. And they said his son, as a young kid, they'll release it where they'll release his number if he decides he wants to go into the sport, you know. So
2: They said his son has been racing since he was like 5 years old.
1: Mm-hmm. Yep. He's 11 now, and his daughter is 4.
2: Yeah, so he's been on the scene racing for a long time.
0: Yeah, his son's name is Brexton. He's already known for he's won the Tulsa Shootout sprint championship to earn his first career Golden Driller last year. So, I mean, you know, that's a sport. What's the black guy's name? What's his name? Bubba? What's his name?
1: Bubba Watson?
0: Yes, that's his name. Yeah.
2: Not Bubba Watson.
0: Not Watson. Bubba Wallace.
1: No.
2: Yeah, the golf.
1: But what's his last name?
2: Bubba Wallace.
1: I knew it was W.
0: Yeah. I mean, he had nothing but great things to say about him. So it is a sport that you just got to look at, man, and say you can make a lot of money. And those guys get in there, and I mean, they're hooked on it. So we just want to just send out our prayers to his family and, you know, just say thank you, Kyle, for making the sport exciting. You know what I mean? So.
1: Yeah, really sad, man. Really sad.
0: All right, real quickly on Major League Baseball, and then we'll talk a little NFL football. We got to get the draft coming up as well for the NBA, and we got to talk about Jason Kidd and who's going to be the next coach of the Dallas Mavericks. But, Sid Henry, your team is getting better and better. Tampa Bay, they lost 2 games in a row, but they're still holding it down.
2: No, we didn't lose 2 in a row. We lost 1.
0: We lost 1 in a row. Okay.
2: We lost 1. What happened? Well, wait a minute. I don't know if we lost today. I think what happened was we played the Yankees Friday night. Saturday was rained out. And
0: you lost to the Yankees 2-0, and you lost to the Orioles 9-7.
2: Okay, so we lost 2 in a row. So we moved down the Eastern Seaboard. So it was supposed to be a 3-game set with the Yankees. Friday night was rained out.
0: Yeah.
2: Saturday was it still was raining in the area, but they beat us 2-0. And then tonight we lost to the Orioles. So, you know, we were due. It's a week-to-week thing, man. You know, you can only hope that your team will maintain the momentum it has going from week to week. But we're looking real good right now, but it's still over two months into the season, man. So, you know.
0: You're listening to Sports in the Mix with the crew. I'm Cedric Bailey, along with Greg Hyman, Santoria Black, and Sid Henry. We're going to take a break, and we'll come back with more. So keep it right here.
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0: And welcome back to Sports in the Mix with the crew here on the BGC Sports Network. You're listening to Sports in the Mix. Yours truly, Cedric Bailey. Greg Hyman, the Brooklyn boy of Empire Sports, and the one and only Cedric Henry and Santoria Black. Let's continue with our conversation. But Dallas has got to figure out what they're going to be able to do. I mean, it's just going to be interesting. We'll see how they're going to go ahead and get the job done. They got a new general manager now, and do y'all think Kidd is going to get hired up again by another team? He got paid $40 million. What do you think is going to happen?
2: Well, no, Sid. I'm trying to think, are there any openings out there right now?
1: Greg, do you see him going anywhere?
21: I think Dallas did not do a disservice to Jason Kidd in the production that he had with Cooper Flagg this year. Cooper Flagg and Jason Kidd had a great relationship. And after rookie year, you fire Jason Kidd. Here's another thing: you get rid of a coach. What did you expect Dallas to do this year? Honestly, no Kyrie Irving. You get rid of Anthony Davis. It's Cooper Flagg and a bunch of role players.
2: Yeah.
21: Cooper Flagg gets rookie of the year. Like, what did you expect from him? But look at what Cooper Flagg this year. That was done because of Jason Kidd, the type of his first year in the league. And honestly, I can see if I'm Orlando, I'm calling Jason Kidd right now. I think Jason Kidd will do well in Orlando. Why? I think he'll get the best production out of Pablo. You have what's the shooter there? The guy from, he came.
2: Suggs.
21: No, you got to get rid of Suggs. Suggs has to go.
2: From Wagner.
21: The Wagner twins.
2: Oh, you're talking about Bane. You're talking about Bane.
21: Bane. You brought Bane in. I think what Orlando has to do in the offseason is go get Ja Morant. I think you go get Ja and bring him in as a low. You don't pay him much on a low deal. You have Jason Kidd who can help him out with his development and also help Pablo out. He used to play with Desmond Bane. So I think if you're Orlando, you had a chance to win the first round series against Detroit, but you couldn't close out that game. I actually think this is a great situation for Jason Kidd to go to is Orlando.
0: Okay, well, we'll see what's going to happen.
21: I don't think he should have never been fired from Dallas, but what was Dallas really expecting?
0: The general manager says, I just want to clean house.
21: Okay, well, if you clean house, who do you, I mean, okay, so who? Dallas has a number one pick in the draft. Do they have a top 10 pick?
2: Yeah, they do.
21: Okay, here it is. You bring in another rookie. What do you expect to happen with Dallas with one rookie and a second-year player? Let's be honest.
2: I mean, I'm not expecting anything to happen. They don't have any pedigree. They don't have no stripes, no skins on the wall.
21: So you trying to clear space and clear everybody out. What coach you going to bring in that thinking you in the West that's going to make the playoffs? Okay, what coach you bring in? That's just being honest.
2: Dallas don't have enough. They don't have even in the role playing, they don't have enough.
21: That's what I'm saying. So you get rid of Dallas Kidd because you want to clear house? I mean, Jason Kidd, what name of another coach that's going to come in there and do something different?
2: You can't do anything different. They don't have no talent. I mean, the bench, the role players are just what they are, role players. You got Marshall, you got Washington, you got the two tall guys? I can't think of their names right now. Light-skinned guy. All he Derek does
21: Lively.
2: Is...
21: You got Derek Lively.
2: Yeah, Derek Lively. Yeah, it's just role players. They're not guys that can get their own shot. They're not any of that.
22: Trying to save money on business travel? You should use Navan.
0: Okay, on that note, right quick, I was looking up and they were giving us some options who could come in and coach the Dallas Mavericks. And the first name that popped up is Dan Hurley from what's college?
2: UConn.
0: Yeah, UConn.
2: He ain't leaving UConn.
0: Say he's a disaster.
2: Well, they don't like the way he coaches, but he's straight to the point. And if he ruffles feathers, he don't care. And that's the way you have to coach. That's the way you have to coach the game. forget those outside noises. We're trying to win championships here, so forget them. They don't have any input on how I'm going to win or what I'm going to do to win.
21: The fact that they're saying they don't like how he coached and he's produced what, two championships in the last what, 3 years or 4 years? Come on, man.
2: 5 years, I think it was.
21: No, no, no. They didn't win this year. They won last year, and he's won. Remember, he won two championships in 3 years.
2: Yeah. So
21: this year he didn't win. So he won two championships in 4 years. So what do you expect? What is it that you don't like about when a coach with, and here's the thing, name, they never, and on both of those teams, they didn't have ESPN number one, ESPN number two, ESPN number three. They didn't have none of those players on those teams.
2: But when you look at his players in the NBA right now, Stephon Caffrey.
21: I get that. Listen, I'm with you on that, Seb, but yeah. I'm telling you as a coach what he's done. But then people say, we don't want him, we don't like his coaching style. But look at what he's done with less talent in the college. You look at what Duke brings in every year. You look at what all these schools bring in every year, but UConn doesn't bring in the type of talent, and he still wins.
3: Well, I got the screen up right now, and they are saying that three teams could use Jason Kidd as a coach. One of them, you guys got it right, it's Orlando Magic. The other one's the Portland Trail Blazers. And the other one, Greg, is Chicago Bulls.
21: Honestly, if I'm Jason Kidd, I don't come to Chicago.
1: Dude.
21: You're going to get a good draft pick, but you're coming into the same situation that you had in Dallas.
1: Mm-hmm.
2: Yep.
21: Yeah. You might as well just go. The best situation for him is Orlando. I think what they're going to do is, if I'm Portland, why don't you just name Tiago Splitter the head coach?
3: That's right. He did a great job.
21: He did a great job. Just name him the head coach.
2: Yeah, I totally agree with you on that. Going into Chicago, the management is unstable.
3: All right, well.
2: They're indecisive on what they want to do. That's why I agree with Greg. Orlando for Jason Kidd.
3: All right. We're going to close out the last 5 minutes now. We want to close out talking about the Western Conference. Game 5 is on Tuesday. And then there's going to be a game 6. So let's go with you, Santoria. Who do you see is going to face the New York Knicks in the NBA Finals? Thunder or, of course, the Spurs?
1: Which Thunder team is going to show up in game 5? And I think one thing that they don't want to do is go back to San Antonio down 3-2. I think they go back down to San Antonio down 3-2.
3: It's
1: Spurs
3: over.
1: Close them out.
3: It's over.
1: So I think game 5 is paramount, more so for Oklahoma City than it is for San Antonio. The way that, you know, and you're going to have teams that play the way that they did. It was a little shocking to see how bad they shot. I mean, the shots were not going down, but Wemby continues to just impress. I mean, he had a half-court shot.
3: Oh,
1: who's 7'5", 7'6", hitting shots like he is?
3: And it wasn't nothing but net.
1: And yes. So, San Antonio is a good team. And look, their coaches. Did you see the way that he...
3: Mitch Johnson. He grabbed that young player, Carter.
1: Yes.
2: Carter Bryant.
1: Mm-hmm. Yeah. And I think that, but his team is good. I think San Antonio is scary because they still got a lot of growing to do at the same time. But I think that this is a huge game for Oklahoma City in game 5. I think if they lose this one, it's going to be San Antonio going back home to win it in 6.
3: Oh, yeah. So I see that. But hadn't this been a physical series?
1: Yes. I mean, you're going back to like some good old-fashioned 80s, 90s basketball on how physical it is. And I like that. I like the physicality of the game. Like,
3: all right.
2: Let me ask you this. How many people have seen Chet Holmgren not show up? Have you noticed in the two games that Oklahoma City has lost that he is no factor, nowhere around the basket, nowhere on the court? Wembanyama has been, you know, playing, and Chet is now feeling undersized. 7'6", going up against 6'11", 7 foot, that's still 6 inches. You're giving up 6. But I mean, the things that Wembanyama has been doing inside and outside, it kind of, you know, you look at Chet and it's like, hey, man, I remember when you were the only person in the league that could do that. Now you got somebody else. And now this guy has been, you know, this last game, he showed up who he was and what he had to do. So from this game, from this point on out, it's going to be a heck of a series, because you know that Wembanyama has to come out and play like this every night. Shea has to come out and play hard every night. And now the supporting cast also has to come out and play. The only problem is OKC is missing two of their key members, which is Mitchell and Jalen Williams. And both of them are out. Now they said that Jalen Williams' hamstring is going to a strain.
3: Yeah.
2: You know, and so I'm like, a strain is still a hamstring.
3: Yeah, it is.
2: And it's not healing, because guess what? You've already injured it, and you set out, what, 6 days?
3: Yes.
2: And so you strain it again. Now you really can't step back out there. I wouldn't put him back out there. I think that he would need to rest another couple of days. And then if it's a game six, you start him in game. You play him in game six, but you don't start him. You have him come off the bench.
3: All right. Well, go ahead,
1: Greg,
3: Sam.
1: You can answer this, Greg. I think at that point, especially if you lose at home to San Antonio, bringing back Jalen Williams could be more of a liability than a help.
3: Yeah, because once you get in the game, you're in a battle, and that's when you can already see what's happening the way they're playing. So, Sam, who you going with? Because I'm going to just say, if Oklahoma City loses game five, San Antonio is going to go face New York, without a doubt. Who you got, Sam?
1: I'm still going to ride with Oklahoma City. I'm still going to ride with them right now and hope that they can pull off the win at home and go back to San Antonio up 3-2.
3: It's too scary. Sid Hander, who you got?
2: Man, I got San Antonio. I think they can go in and win. They won one before. They won the first one. So I think the referees are going to play a huge part in this game. But I think that I got San Antonio.
3: All right. You guys check out Empire Sports. They come on before Sports in the Mix. And I think I was listening to their show recently. And Greg, he and A Boogie went I don't know, Greg, who you got, man? Let me just say that, man, because I know your son and Brian are Spurs bound all the way, right, Greg?
21: They were Spurs, I think before this series, Brian went with the Thunder. So Brian had the Thunder, A Boogie had the Thunder. I actually went with the Spurs in this series, just because I felt like the Spurs could actually do it. I will say this. I think Santorio said it. You brought back – the reason why they brought back Jalen Williams so quick is because I felt like OKC was scared of San Antonio. And you brought him back for that game. And just like last year when the Knicks brought back OG in that seventh game, he hit that three-pointer and then went down court, and he couldn't really run. He was, like, hurt. That hamstring is a funny injury. And I felt like OKC wanted to bring him back because they felt like that was the only way they had a chance to beat San Antonio. The reason why San Antonio is struggling in this series is because they're young and they're making a lot of young mistakes. It's a very young team. They do a lot of immature things at times during the game.
2: And yes, that's, they do.
21: And this is why this is even a series at this point. It's because of the immaturity of the young guys. And at the end of the day, San Antonio is not scared of OKC.
2: Mm-mm. No.
21: And now, if you look at the way they're defending, and it goes back to my point about the MVP.
3: Yeah, Wimby. And then Stephen Castle. That dude is a beast.
21: I'll say this. My son said this. I said this on the show. SGA might have won MVP, but Wembanyama is the best player on the court at all times.
2: Mm-hmm. Yes.
21: Nobody says he's the best player on the court at all times. And that is why I feel like he should have won MVP this year, because when he's on the court, he's the best player at all times. And all this flopping that SGA is doing,
2: yes,
21: is beyond me. They showed how many – if you listen to the Empire Sports Show, Zeke brought up a stat that he has flopped more times than any ever player has ever flopped in a playoff run.
3: Wow. Well, fellas, we're out of time. Congratulations, Greg, on your Knicks making it. It's been a long time, bro. You guys have a chance to do it, but you're going to have a battle on your hand. If it's San Antonio, you know you really got a battle. But you got time to prepare. You'll be at home with your popcorn watching them. All right? Is that right, fellas?
1: Oh, absolutely. It's going to be a series.
3: Yeah.
1: I think either way.
3: Yeah.
2: And then ain't going to be nothing on after that, so we better enjoy it.
21: I will tell you this. I think that the Knicks, the way the Knicks are playing right now, honestly, you know, 10 games in a row, this could be the year the Knicks could get the monkey off their back. I really think the Knicks have a great
3: shot. Well, if they beat San Antonio, I would give them the mad props as one of the greatest New York Knicks team. I will give you that credit. All right, fellas.
21: Either way, we beat OKC. We still, hey, listen. Let me tell you something. It's great to be a New York Knicks fan right now.
3: I know. It's not gray in skies. It's orange and blue skies. I'm putting Mitchell Robinson. I don't even know why he's wearing number 23. I'm putting him on all the milk cans and putting him on all the deals. But I'm going to put him up there. I got to give him. He's a fan favorite. Everybody likes the guy.
21: Yeah, he's a good guy.
3: Yeah, he's a good guy. Well, anyway, Santori, take us out, man.
1: Always remember, one nation, one people, peace. Sports.

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2: With your BGC Sports Network brief, I'm Nick Quick. The San Antonio Spurs blew out the Oklahoma City Thunder 118-91 in Game 6 of the Western Conference Finals, tying the series at 3-3 and forcing a decisive Game 7. The Spurs outscored them 32-13 in the period, effectively putting the game out of reach before the fourth quarter even began. Victor Wembanyama set the tone immediately by knocking down 3 3-pointers in the first quarter. He finished with a commanding double-double, recording 28 points and 10 rebounds. Dylan Harper provided a massive spark off the bench, efficiently charked the Milative and set 18 points. With the scenarios for a winner-take-all Game 7 on Saturday night, the winner will punch their ticket to the NBA Finals to face the New York Knicks. With your BGC Sports Network brief, I'm Nick Quick.
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kind of spectaculars all in the same breath. I mean, if you're a... The tradition of Memorial Day weekend, it always seems to be the running of the Indianapolis 500, the greatest spectacle of sports. And we'll talk more about that in a little bit, but what we're going to start off talking about is the spectacle that was at Globe Life Field. Was it a spectacle or a debacle? Depends on which part of the crowd you're in. Because we were there on Memorial Day night with the first of a three-game set with the Houston Astros. But it was really... It was a kid out of Japan named Ima, who was kind of the star of the show. Kind of reminded me of a young man also out of Japan that the Texas Rangers used to have, named Yu Darvish, who took the Astros into almost a perfect game and almost pulled off the unexpected. But what actually happened was the fact that the Astros got to him late and broke up that no-no. But not the case at Globe Life Field. Nope. It seems that the Rangers found themselves a little behind. No, a lot behind. This kid, Ima, he gets in the first inning. He gives up not one, not two, but three walks. Four for the total of the night. And bases for at one point almost became loaded, or they did become loaded, actually. And he throws a ground ball and gets out with a double play and then a fly ball to end the inning. And the Rangers were down early in the game, 1-0. Then they went down 3-0. And then they went down 7-0. And then they went down 9-0. All the while, however, the Astros are throwing BBs. And this Ima kid goes 6 solid innings, throws 97 pitches, no runs, no hits, had no errors, gave up some walks, had a strikeout, gives away to the bullpen. Oakter comes in, and then this kid, this rookie, making his major league debut at Globe Life Field, and in doing so, he takes care of business. I mean, you're making your major league debut. You got zeros on the board that your team's throwing against the other team. And your manager says, come on in, son. We're going to put you to the test. Now, I've heard of baptismal by fire. Seriously. This was unbelievable. And the kid pulled it through. He came through in the clutch. One little, what I thought was a dink that was going to fall between the infield and the shallow outfield. His second baseman goes in and snares it to save that. Kind of reminded me of the perfecto that Kenny Rogers threw in 94, where Rusty Greer runs out in center field into right center field, lays out and snares one to save the no-hitter there. That's what kind of this reminded me of. And then the final out, he throws a low strike. Umpire rings him up, third strike looking, rings him up, tap of the helmet from the Rangers saying, no, we want that reviewed. We think that was a ball. Now, he painted the corner with a paintbrush. He got him. That ended the game, and then the celebration took place. But, before all of that, you know, or I say before all that, after all of that, there was a discussion after the game, the post game, the little pressers that we do, and this is in the hallway of the visiting clubhouse. So Joe Espada, who's the manager of the Astros, he comes out and he has his little tidbit that he needs to talk to the media about, and. He goes into his little thing and they ask him, or, you know, we all ask him a bunch of questions, but it's the way he starts things off. And you'll hear this at the very beginning of his, well, something's not right here. Hang on a second. I keep hearing other voices and we're not supposed to be hearing other voices. There we go. I think we have it right now.

0: be wrong. We'll see. It happens sometimes, not all the time. But anyway, this is Joe Espada after the game, post-game, and he says, you know, let's just get right into it, gentlemen and ladies that are standing around.
1: All right, now. All right, so much to talk about. I start with a note here.
2: There.
1: Well, you know.
2: Yeah.
1: Out of, you know, our pitch, we've been grinding, man, you know, and our guys went out there and competed. The first inning, you never thought that I was going to be the outcome of the game, but I put my hat to Imai. He pitched. He continued to compete. He got two big double plays, a ground ball, outs. He continued to pound the zone. He fought through it. Strong six innings, and then the rest is history. Part of Santa, Major League debut, finished a no-hitter, history. You know, I haven't talked to him, but I think he, you know, it's a big night for him and his family. So proud of him. He's seen this kid for years, and just to have this moment, it's huge for the organization and for him.
3: For a night for him to go back out, what's all
1: You know, once we opened the game up, you know, he's never gone three innings, so I'm like, you know what, Oko's up. Let's get him to the lefties and let's just give Santa the end of the game, right? The rest of the game is the last two innings. And yeah, you, in the back of your mind, he's the no hitter, but you try to win a game, right? You're trying to preserve some of your assets for tomorrow and for the rest of the week. And but the kid came in and that sweeper was sweeping, that fastball was sinking, and he looked like he's pitching the big leagues before. That was, you know, you're talking about first impression. That was incredible first impression.
4: How did Imai get a turnaround when some other starts he's had? He kind of let that spiral and get away from him.
1: You know what? His sinker, his fastball was really good. A ground ball, outs, two big double plays, one in that first inning, Nemo, and then Peña turned another big one. So he just continued to throw the ball in the zone. It wasn't pretty, but it was effective, right? And he would have a really good defense. Christian Vasquez again. Continues to put the, you know, press the right buttons and continue to lead our staff.
5: Either way, at the time you're probably not thinking of it, yeah. But as you look back at those plays,
1: Crucial,
5: wasn't
1: it? Yeah, and you know, even you know, those ground balls like Tishume down the line, you know, bats are flying, broken bats, anything can happen, right? Even that ball there, I think it was the eighth that Bryce Matthews went back. You hold your breath, right? All in there. But, you know, it's good, you know, that we had a night like this and our guys continue to compete and continue to give ourselves a chance to win games.
0: Did you check Santa's pulse when you came home at the end of the game?
1: No, you know what? He seemed to be fine with the spot he was in. He came in and first pitch that he threw in Major League was a strike. And I'm like, here we go. And I did not know that there was that much sweep on his sweeper. He made, you know, his first out. What's that against what? He was an MVP in the National League, a really good hitter. So there's a lot of great things that happened tonight for our club.
6: For your office, just to break out again.
0: Yeah, the offense did break out for the Astros. And again, it was a 9-0 game. Combined no-hitter, the first no-hitter thrown in 2026 for Major League Baseball, and it was the first, I want to say the first no-hitter since September of 2025, Cubs and Pirates, I believe someone threw at me, that was like in September of 2025. So, you know, there's all of that, and like we said before, you know, anything you can pretty much anything can happen in a Major League Baseball game. This is just another no hitter that I witnessed. I was talking to some friends of mine, one of which you've heard me talk about him in the past. He's been on our air before, Bob Stevens, with Capital Audio and Capital Production now, formerly of AP. But we talked a little bit about, you know, I've called a no hitter. It was in the collegiate league, but I did call a no-hitter. And, you know, and I've witnessed no-hitters, but this combined no-hitter, and you don't really like to see one thrown against your team, you know, the team that you cover, the team that you follow, the team that you write about or talk about or, you know, have interviews with the ballplayers or whatever. You don't like to see that happen. But when it does happen, it's always a gem, and it's always something very, very special. And for those that were there at the ball yard, and there were 30 – I think they said 36,000 were in the house. You got to see something real special. It was just that type of atmosphere. It was very, very unique, very special. The rest of the series, interestingly enough, the rest of the series for the Astros and the Rangers, two out of the next three games, the Astros didn't list as of the end of the Monday night game, the Memorial night game, who they were going to put on the mound. Because it was, you know, like on Tuesday night, it was going to be Jack Leiter for the Rangers and TBD for the Astros. And I guess TBD is really good because, you know, he's going to pitch back-to-back games. You know, TBD is that good, man. He's going back-to-back. He's got a rubber arm. Really? Seriously? So anyway, I joke about, listen, when I was going back to the Texas Collegiate League, there was a guy that was doing play-by-play. I'm not going to name the team because I think he still lives in the area, and I'm not going to call him out like that. But there was a team in the Texas Collegiate League that had their own broadcast crew. We kind of blazed the path for others to follow as far as the internet broadcasting of games were concerned. We started it with the Highland Park Blue Sox in 2004. And by the time our last year came around in 2015, but prior to that, there was a guy that was doing play-by-play, but he really wasn't that, what's the word I'm looking for here? He didn't really delve into the opposing team and what they offered as far as, you know, players are concerned, their names, where they were from, things like that. He really, you know, whereas we always looked at his roster of the opposing team. We kind of learned who was on the team and what school they were out of. So every time that they would come up to bat or be in the field, you know, it was so-and-so from, you know, Texas A&M University, or so-and-so plays at the University of Florida, or things like that. And we know their name. We know where they went to school. We knew what position they played and, you know, what they were working on for the most part in the summer league. But this guy, and I joked about it because the way he made the call, you know, I figured the greatest player of all time played in the Texas Collegiate League, and he played for the opposing team because his name was Ann He. Seriously, because Ann He hit the ball and he drove out to right field, and he picks up the ball and he's going to throw it back into second base, and Ann He misses the ball. He goes to third. Now, I know you have absolutely no idea what I just said. And for the most part, neither did anybody else, but Ann He was a great ball player. I'm just saying. Anyway, TBD, you know, one of the greatest pitchers of all time because he's back-to-back pitching. In any case, the Rangers and the Astros continue the Silver Boot Series. They'll be playing Tuesday, Wednesday, and Thursday at the Ball Yard, and then a weekend set with the Kansas City Royals to end the month of May, and then we'll pick up June, and then headaches begin because of not just the Rangers in a schedule, but because you have 2026 FIFA World Cup, and that side of Arlington is going to be one big mess. Well, we will discuss more of that as it gets closer to World Cup, which I believe begins on the 11th of June. In the meanwhile, stick around. We're going to talk about the greatest spectacle of sport. No, it's not FIFA. No. It's something else. It's called the Indianapolis 500, and I want to talk about that and a lot more. Not just what went on inside the race, but things that went kind of on the outside looking in. We'll tell you more about it right after this. This is the Dave Michael Sports Show right here on the North Texas Sports Network, as well as our friends at the Big Game Christian Sports Network.
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0: back here on the Dave Michael Sports Show. Glad you found it wherever it is, be it on the Big Game Christian Sports Network or right here on the North Texas Sports Network. Either or, either way, we are so glad you found us. And speaking of some changes that will be making, and we'll get more into this as it gets a little bit closer, but be on the lookout for some changes with the North Texas Sports Network. Lady A has been busy, and I do mean busy, creating some new imagery as well as trying to spruce up the website and putting together possibly a new host for us as far as where you can find all of our broadcasts and what have you. That's coming up as well. So again, some changes and surprises coming up for the North Texas Sports Network, and for those of you that are fans of ours, and we do appreciate that as always. We're working diligently to maybe find ourselves back in the stadiums and working high school football and some high school basketball come winter, along with not just that, but getting more involved once again with, you know, not just the Cotton Bowl and the countdown to Cotton, but the Armed Forces Bowl once again, and Byron Nelson. And we're trying diligently to try to get back in touch with that. In fact, I heard from my friend Art Strickland, who asked, you know, where are you, Dave? And I had to inform him what's been going on behind the scenes. And he understands, and hopefully next year we get a little bit more, we get a little closer to it. Okay, that being said, the greatest spectacle of sport, you know, the most incredible 2 minutes of sport is the Kentucky Derby, but the greatest spectacle of sport has been and always will be the 500 miles at Indianapolis. The Indy 500, where if you are a race fan, a gearhead, This is Mecca. You know, Daytona 500, you know, is sort of the Super Bowl for NASCAR, and it's the first race of their season in February. Here we are in spring and May and in the IndyCar racing, and even though there was a race in Arlington back in March that traveled through the streets of Arlington by the entertainment area. We're talking specifically Choctaw Stadium, Globe Life Field, Cowboys Stadium, and Texas Live in that entire area around there. 2 miles of racing and road racing at that. I got a chance to see it on television. I did not become a part of that. I have done Grand Prix in the past, mainly in July, mainly at Fair Park in 1984. It was, you know, just a horrendous race, and nobody was happy about it, including the drivers, the spectators, and what have you. So seeing the road race in Arlington in March, you know, the weather was cooler, the weather was perfect, and everybody seemed to have had a great time. And it is being brought back. I'm told the contract has been extended, so you'll see it again next spring at in Arlington. But that being said, now move up north, Indianapolis, the 500. The winner of the race, Felix Rosenquist, won it by the slimmest of margins in the history of the 500-mile race in Indianapolis. The 110th year that they ran this thing. 0.023 seconds. That's .0. That's a tenth of a second. Then you're in the 100th of a second. And then the 1,000th of a second. So 23 one-hundredths of a second was the margin of victory. It's less than a nose, man. And he beat David Malukas, who came in second. Just a fantastic race. There were some incidences. One of the racers that was actually going to try to accomplish the 1,100 miles, which is 500 in Indianapolis, 600 in Charlotte for the NASCAR. That I think, if I'm not mistaken, one person's done that. Yeah, Tony Stewart. Right. Tony Stewart was the only man to have accomplished the 500 at Indianapolis and the 600 in Charlotte. And that's a long day, man. That's 1,100 miles sitting behind a wheel and going around real quick and turning left a lot. That's a lot of left turns. I'm just saying, man. I'm just saying. In any case, there was some interesting controversy at Indianapolis. Alex Palou, or Palou, depending on how you pronounce his name, former champion of Indianapolis, was, I'm not going to say he wasn't disqualified. They did remove some points from him in the IndyCar Racing League. He was docked points after it was discovered that an assembly on his vehicle was an error, and his car, as well as his team, were fined. I mean, the points is one thing, but man, when you get hit in the pocketbook, that's something else. $10,000. $10,000 they got popped for that error on his car. Now, I don't know about you, but that says a lot. And Indianapolis and IndyCar and the people who run it and are part of it, I take it very seriously and very, very, you know, you cannot, you can't get away with it. You just can't. So that's it. Did you also notice, if you watched the race, the memorial for Kyle Busch, who had passed away earlier in the week? Lap 18, the crowd went almost deafening silent. They put up on the grid board the number 18, his name, his birth date, his death date, and it was incredible of the memorial that they did for Kyle Busch. The pomp and the circumstances that surrounds Indianapolis, not just during the week, but on race day, it was skittish for a bit there because they weren't certain if the thunderstorms that were in the area were going to hit the track. They got lucky. Didn't happen. I've watched an Indianapolis race. They do the pace lap, and the next thing you know, they're pulled off into the pit area, and they sit there for hours until that rain goes away and they can drive the track off. Seen that happen. Not this go around. Not this time. This time they lucked out. They didn't get the storms. Great weather, cool weather, which makes for a very comfortable race. But the pomp and the circumstances, you had Caitlin Clark as the Grand Marshal. You had Gronkowski, Grand Marshal. You had the music. You had the scene. Everything was just. It is and has been just a great party. 300 plus thousand of your closest, dearest friends that you don't even know who they are there. Then you have the pre-race, the pre-game. And for the second year in a row, and I'm not certain what's going on with this young lady, Danica Patrick, who we all know was a great driver, NASCAR, Indy, whatever. You know, you can say what you want. But someone needs to have I'm not against what she wore. I'm just not a big fan of what she wore. How's that for an answer? An off-the-shoulder dress that looked more like you were going out to a formal than you were to a racetrack. I mean, I know, I get it. The guys wear the suits, but they're not wearing tuxedos. They're not formal. They're wearing what I would call business attire. Here's Danica wearing an off-the-shoulder. She did it a year ago with the black and white. This year it was all red. And, you know, I would think that a very classy, classic-looking business suit for a woman such as Danica would be more to the liking of race fans. Like I said, I don't have anything against what she wore, because I don't. Just that I would think that something a little more practical would be apropos. Just saying. Other than that, you know, she gave good an analyst about the race, and she was she knows the course, she knows the track, she knows the drivers, and that's the insight that people are looking for when they listen to Danica Patrick. Just saying. It's one of those things. The race itself, as I said, the greatest spectacle of a sport. It's an incredible time. And over the years, I mean, I remember watching the race when I was younger and how the track looked then, comparatively speaking, how the track looks now, the upgrades, the differences they do at the grandstands, down pit, gasoline alley and pit row and things such as that. Those have come through evolution and change. The one constant, the one non-change of that track, aside from the layout, is the 1 yard of brick. That's that start-finish line, that 1 yard of brick. It's still the tradition of what the racetrack is all about. And I was telling Lady A, because she didn't know this, but I was telling Lady A that the racetrack itself is unique. Not just because of the 2.5 miles and the four turns and things such as that. There's a golf course in the infield that goes on the outside on the back stretch of the racetrack. Yes, you can play golf, part of the 18 holes, part of it's on the interior of the infield of Indianapolis Motor Speedway. Yes, it's unique. It truly is. Now, when I was traveling through my time in the Midwest, I was living in Michigan. I carried four states in my sales territory. Indiana was one. I went to Circle City, went to the Speedway. The golf course wasn't there. It has been added since I've left, and that was back in the early 80s. So very fun, very unique, and it's a lot of fun for people to go to and be a part of. When we come back on the other side of this, it is getting that time. You think March Madness for the NCAA is bad? Now we're getting to some serious business, because what is happening right now called the NBA? Oh, yeah, they're still at it. Talk more about that on the other side of this. This is the Dave Michael Sports Show on the Big Game Christian Sports Network and the North Texas Sports Network.
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0: Here on the Dave Michael Sports Show. Glad you found it wherever it is. We have fun. We hope you have fun too, but we have fun. And the fun and games seems to be carrying on, especially if you're an NBA fan. How's that happening, you say, Dave? How's that happening? Well, it's simple because, see, the Oklahoma City Thunder and the San Antonio Spurs are still playing basketball. But Cleveland's not. No. Cleveland's been packed. They've been packed, sacked, and racked, and they're going back home. They're done. They're toast. They're history. Because I can't believe I'm saying these words. The New York Knicks, yes, also known as the Knickerbockers, because that was their original name. If you don't know that, then here's your education. Yes, they were called the New York Knickerbockers. They have, they sent them home. And New Yorkers are partying like it's 1999. I got news for you. They're partying more like it's 1969. Willis Reed, Dave DeBuscher, Earl Pearl Monroe, all those guys. Oh, yeah, I'm throwing some names out there, people. I can see Daryl Day just pumping his fist going, yes, yes, he remembers. Yes, of course. That was a wild. Listen, I'm going to say something, and you're all going to think I'm nuts. But 1969 was the craziest of years in New York. The Jets win the Super Bowl over the Baltimore Colts. The Mets beat the Baltimore Orioles in the World Series. The Knicks won the NBA World Championship. No, they didn't beat Baltimore. I forgot who they beat. I want to say the Lakers, but I could be wrong. But anyway, the Knicks win. Willis Reed, who's injured, has a bad knee. He comes off and nobody thinks that he's going to play, that he's, you know, for the most part, done, toast, out of here. Wills, and pardon the expression, but he wills his team to win the world championship. I think the only team in New York that didn't win were either the Rangers or that's the New York Rangers, by the way, hockey, or the New York Islanders. But three out of the four, yeah, you betcha. You know, no, the Yankees didn't win. No, the Rangers or the Islanders didn't win. But the Jets, Mets, Knicks. That was a magic year in 1969 for the state of New York, the city of New York. So here we go now. The Knicks are back in the finals. First time in many, many, many years. And do they have an opportunity to win? Yes. They swept. You heard me right. They swept the Cavaliers. The Cleveland Cavs, man. The Cavaliers. And now they're waiting. The Knicks are waiting. Is this good or bad? I've never quite put my thumb on it. Is it good or bad that a team sits and rests while they wait to see who they're going to be playing against? I mean, they'll work out and everything, but they don't know who to prepare for until it happens. And so the Thunder and the Spurs are still at it. They're locked two games apiece, last time I checked. So that'll be interesting to see who prevails and takes on the Knicks. There are a lot of people saying, well, it's going to be Oklahoma City, but I don't know. San Antonio is showing what they're made of, and they're just not going to lay down and die. They're making a game out of this, and they've played four games. They're tied at two apiece, so now, for the most part, it's a three-game set, best of three. So who wins it, takes it home, that'll be the end of that. The NBA draft coming up in June, right now, as it sits, the Dallas Mavericks are scheduled to pick number 9 overall in the first round. Remember, a year ago, they won the lottery and they got Cooper Flagg. And that's after Luka Doncic got traded to the Lakers. Some people said, well, the lottery at that point became rigged, and how you say, because the Mavericks needed some sort of compensation for giving up Luka Doncic. Okay, Cooper Flagg wins the Rookie of the Year in the NBA. But that being said, And I know you've heard the story, and I know you saw the headlines, and I know you've talked about it in your office or in your little, you know, watering hole or wherever you hang out with other friends. Jason Kidd's no longer the head coach of the Dallas Mavericks. He was released, let go, fired, see ya, went on a bill. And now they're talking about, I can't think of Dawn's last name. I went blank. Watch her play. She's been in the WNBA. No, I take that back. She's been South Carolina State for the last couple of years. South Carolina, coaching women's basketball. And there's discussions that they might bring her to be the head coach of the Dallas Mavericks. There's some other names that have been kicked around, mainly from assistant coaching staffs and things such as that. But you don't have a head coach yet. And this is the coming up on the end of May. You got a draft coming up in about 2 to 3 weeks. And that being said, who are you going to, I mean, seriously, who would you want to be on the bench as your head coach and putting together a brand, for all intent and purposes, a brand new team starting from scratch? You're going to have to build around Cooper Flagg. And that's, there lays the major question, because whom are you going to get to surround him with? And how many players is it going to take? And how many different types of players is it going to take to build this team back to where it once was? There's a lot to be said about what the Dallas Mavericks did in the early 2010s. I mean, we all remember they went to the finals twice, winning it once. The Miami Heat, we all know the story. The big German, Dirk Nowitzki, and heck, even Jason Kidd was on that team, and JJ Barrera, along with Harding and Jet Terry. All these guys were there. They were all part and parcel of this thing. So the question now becomes, can you find the magic once again and having it with Cooper Flagg being your centerpiece? Because this team, for a while there, thought that it was going to be Luka Doncic being the centerpiece. And then all of a sudden, Nico Harrison says, nope, see, we're no longer going to need your services, so we're going to trade you to L.A. And we all know how that's turned out. And who all said what to who, to when, to why, to how. You know, and I'm sorry, where are the Lakers in the playoffs? Oh, that's right. Like the Mavericks, they're sitting at home. Oh, I know. They made it at least to the postseason. How long that lasts? Mavericks were out of it mathematically by sometime in February or March. Maybe even sooner than that. But the long and short of this is that the Mavericks in general, and the other thing that's being thrown up in the Mavericks' face right now is the fact that there are discussions where there are, I don't know how much of this is, I've read about it, and reading about it doesn't always mean that there, I mean, there's like more to the story than just what you're seeing. But what I'm seeing right now is that the Mavericks and the Stars, who have a lease agreement with the AAC, the American Airlines Center in downtown Dallas, and they're both wanting to depart by 2030. Now, that's only, 4 years from now. The Stars are looking in Plano at the old Willow Bend shopping mall area, which is near the tollway and Parker. For those of you not familiar with the Dallas-Fort Worth area, or where I'm talking about in a suburb of another county, Collin County, it's near, I think it's Parker and, is it Parker? Yeah, I think it's Parker and, no, it's Park. I'm sorry. Park and the Dallas North Tollway. Park and the Dallas North Tollway. So if you look it up in Google Map or whatever, you'll see what I'm talking about. They're looking at that area to build an arena. So they're going to level that area, build an arena. You've already got an infrastructure streetwise to get you in and out. But this, the fact is, that's where the Dallas Stars want to go. The Mavericks have been looking at downtown. They're looking at the old City Hall footprint to put a new arena there. Or, here's the or, and again, if you want to look it up in Google Maps, for those of you that don't live in the Dallas-Fort Worth area, they're talking about North Dallas off of the freeway of 635 designate, that's known as the Lyndon Baines Johnson Freeway, 635 near Preston Road. Now, that used to be a mall itself called Valley View Mall, and that's been torn down already. It's kind of just sitting there. Now, there were two descriptions of what was going to go there. One was a multifamily retail and living area. So you had like retail on the bottom floor and apartments and high-rise apartments on top of it, and a Central Park-esque type center. Now, that's what they talked about. That was the first thing they talked about. Now they're talking about building an arena with entertainment area surrounding it at that location. Yes, you got some sort of infrastructure already in, but just south of that, you have residential. That could be a problem for some. Not everybody. Not everybody's a big fan of that. Downtown, what used to be or still is Dallas City Hall, they're talking about maybe imploding that and building an arena there. There's a lot of people that don't want that to happen. Just those of us who have been here all of our lives and we watched that City Hall be built, and it made it a very uniqueness and an icon of the area. And just to see that pushed off to the side because there's a sports team that wants to build an arena there, some of us aren't that crazy about it. Just saying. So, here are the things. Mavericks got a number 9 pick overall in the NBA draft. That'll be later in June. There could be a draft show with the Big Game Christian Sports Network. We're not sure yet. We haven't talked about it. We have not brought that up yet. But one never knows. So keep it tuned right here to the Big Game Christian Sports Network. You will learn more than the average bear. Stick around. We'll put a bow on this. We'll wrap it up. But we have things to talk about. And then we're going to go high school on you here. So we have a lot more to talk about on the Dave Michael Sports Show on the Big Game Christian Sports Network, as well as the North Texas Sports Network.
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5: Jaylen Brown said that Joel Embiid is a flopper, and he basically complained about how he doesn't get the calls that he feels he should get. 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Now, I understand that Jason Tatum is a multiple-time All-Star, I understand that he is a multiple time NBA all-teamer. I understand that he is an NBA Finals MVP. But still, all these guys have to go through this at some point.
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0: right back here on the Dave Michael Sports Show. Glad you found it. And like we promised, we're going to go shift gears a little bit. We're heading south, and we're heading to Austin, Texas. We're heading into the UIL Track and Field Championships for high school. And there was a young man out of C.E. King High School that's in the Houston area, on the east side of Houston, as a matter of fact, far east side. A young man by the name of Dylan Mitchell. If you've not heard this name, I don't know where you've been recently, but this is a young man that made headlines, not just local in Texas, but nationally. He made headlines. He ran the 100-meter dash. Now, for the longest time, and I'm not the brightest bulb in the package. I'm sorry. I'm just going to tell you that right off the bat. I am not the brightest bulb in the package. But 100 meters versus 100 yards, which is longer? Well, people tell me it's 100 meters is longer than 100 yards. All right, I'm going to live with that. So what's more impressive? Usain Bolt, probably one of the greatest athletes, running athletes I've ever had the privilege of watching, ran 100 meters in 9.58 seconds. 9.5 seconds running 100 meters. The 100-yard dash that a guy named Bob Hayes ran in 1964 in Tokyo, he was known as the fastest man on Earth, ran it in 10 seconds flat. That was 100 yards. 100 meters, we're saying, is a lot further. Or not a lot, but it's a further distance. There's a young man out of, as I said, C.E. King High School in Houston, Texas, on the 16th of May, shattered the record. He ran the 100-meter dash in a 9.92. Let me repeat that. 9.92 for a high schooler. And he ain't even a senior yet. He's still growing. And he was able to do that. And like I said before, you know, I watched Bob Hayes in 64. They talked about him being the fastest human because he was able to run 100 yards in 10 seconds flat. Now, and then Bob Hayes, I mean, he was at, where was he? He was at Florida A&M, right? Then he goes and runs the Olympics in Tokyo in 64, the Summer Games. Then he goes and plays for the Dallas Cowboys. And here's where the story gets, you know, kind of interesting. He's the first track star to not only win a gold medal, but also a Super Bowl. He is also the first athlete who had ran a 10-second 100-yard dash and changed the game of football. That's 1964, people. But he changed the game of football. This is the reason why it was such a crime. It took the NFL so long to get him inducted into the Pro Football Hall of Fame. It waited until after he passed away that he was finally inducted into the Hall of Fame. The Dallas Cowboys, prior to his death, were smart enough to put him in the Ring of Honor. But again, it took the NFL and the Pro Football Hall of Fame a lot longer to get him into the Pro Football. He changed the game of football. He is what makes defense do what they do today. 60 years ago, the NFL and defense, and you can think part of this to Tom Landry too, you've never heard of a cover two. You never heard about, you know, covering over the top. Because in those days, you ran with the receiver. You know, you checked him at the line and you ran with him. Hayes was too quick. You needed help. So you put a guy that was over the top on the cover two to protect that deep threat and cut him off or tack, you know, you might not be able to run with him, but you're not going to let him run by you as the second person in the secondary. And Hayes is the reason why that changed. You know, you talk about the innovations of what the Dallas Cowboys are attributed to the NFL. You know, they talk about the flex defense, the 4-3. That's Tom Landry. You talk about the shotgun formation. Well, the shotgun had been around early in the NFL, in the early years, when the quarterback stepped back about 5 or 7 yards from the center and had the ball centered to him, that, you know, at a distance, instead of going what we call man under, where he stands, you know, directly behind the center, has the ball handed to him through the center's legs, and the play starts that way. Landry brought it back in the 70s with a guy named Roger Staubach. And the reason why was so he gave his quarterback more time to look at the defense and to see where the rush was coming, where the blitzes were coming, where, you know, if they were able to pick him up. That's the reason why the Cowboys became such a successful team. Remember, this is a team that ran 20 years consecutive winning seasons. They went to 5 Super Bowls. They won 2 of them. And this is all in the Landry era. When Staubach retired in 79 and Danny White took it over, they were still winning games. They were still having a winning record. And then, after all of that was said and done, that's when the team declined. That's when Landry was not the same Landry as he was before. And that's when Jerry Jones stepped up, bought the team from Bum Bright, and became the owner of the Dallas Cowboys and brought Jimmy Johnson on board. And we know the rest of that history, because that's exactly what it is. They call that history. Be on the lookout for this young man, Dylan Mitchell, out of C.E. King. 9.92 in a 100-meter dash in high school. He's and by the way, this was not wind aided, because that's the first question out of everybody's mouth. You know, how strong was the wind blowing? It had nothing to do with the people. Trust me, it had nothing to do with it. He ran that all on his own. But keep an eye out for this kid. I want to see good things about him. All right. Yeah, we got to put this one in the history books. A lot of thanks to give out. We want to say thank you to the Big Game Christian Sports Network. As always, keep it tuned here. A lot more great programming following us. Want to thank our producer, Levy A, for keeping us online, on time and in line, something along those lines. And most importantly, we want to thank you for logging on and listening to us. Until the next time, class is dismissed. I'm Dave Michaels. And so long, everybody.
1: 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The NFL and the NFL Referees Association have reached a 7-year collective bargaining agreement that will run through the 2032 NFL season. The current deal was scheduled to expire on May 31st. The agreement was approved by the NFLRA Board of Directors and ratified by a vote of the NFLRA membership. This agreement is a testament to the joint commitment of the league and union to invest in and improve officiating, said NFL Executive Vice President of Football Operations Troy Vincent. It also speaks to the game officials' relentless pursuit of improvement and officiating excellence. We look forward to working together for the betterment of the game. The deal covers a wide range of issues, including economics, performance, and accountability, all with the shared goal of ensuring the outstanding officiating that the game demands. With your BGC Sports Network brief, I'm Tasha Tangier.
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7: With your BGC Sports Network brief, I'm Nick Quick. The San Antonio Spurs blew out the Oklahoma City Thunder 118-91 in Game 6 of the Western Conference Finals, tying the series at 3-3 and forcing a decisive Game 7. The Spurs outscored them 32-13 in the period, effectively putting the game out of reach before the fourth quarter even began. Victor Wembanyama set the tone immediately by knocking down 3 3-pointers in the first quarter. He finished with a commanding double-double, recording 28 points and 10 rebounds. Dylan Harper provided a massive spark off the bench, efficiently charked them elative and set 18 points. With the scenarios for a winner-take-all Game 7 on Saturday night, the winner will punch their ticket to the NBA Finals to face the New York Knicks. With your BGC Sports Network brief,

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All right, let's go to the SEC, where last week the tournament started. In the first round, it was Missouri upsetting Ole Miss by the count of 10-8, and then Tennessee eliminated South Carolina by the count of 11-6. And then in the next round, it was Auburn beating LSU 3-1. In the Sun Belt tournament in the first round, it was Southern Miss over Georgia State 7-6. Also in the second round of the SEC tournament, Arkansas doubled up Tennessee 8-4, so the Volunteers get eliminated. And then Mississippi State eliminates Missouri and ends their season by the count of 12-2. Also, it was Florida getting by Vanderbilt 8-3. So Vanderbilt now waiting to see if they get picked to go to a regional. And also in the Sun Belt tournament, it was Louisiana outslugging Coastal.

0: Coastal Carolina, 12-11. Then last Thursday, everybody got cranked up. In the ACC first round, it was Georgia Tech outdueling Virginia 16-10. Also in the quarterfinal, Georgia, the number one team in the SEC, got by Mississippi State 5-3. In the Big 12, it was West Virginia doubling up Kansas State 4-2. Kansas nipped Baylor by the count of 8-7. Also in the SEC quarterfinal, Florida eliminated Alabama 13-3. In the Big 12, Oklahoma State eliminated Central Florida by the count of 12-6. Also in the Big 12 tournament, Arizona State blows out Cincinnati 10-2. And in the Sun Belt tournament, it was Coastal Carolina beating App State by the count of 8-2. Then we get deeper and deeper into tournaments. The Big Ten tournament started last Friday. UCLA gets by Purdue 4-3. In the ACC quarterfinal, North Carolina eliminates Virginia Tech 10-4. The Tar Heels pounded out 10 hits in that game. Arkansas eliminated Texas 8-1 in the quarterfinals. So now Texas will see who they get in the regional round. And then Auburn shuts out A&M by the count of 7-0 in the SEC quarterfinal. In the Big 12 semifinal, West Virginia eliminates Arizona State 7-3. In the Sun Belt tournament, Southern Miss nips Troy 7-6. Troy did get 10 hits, though. Southern Miss committed an error, but it almost cost them, but it didn't. In the ACC quarterfinal, Pittsburgh got by Florida State 8-6. In the Big 12 semifinal, it was Kansas beating Oklahoma State by the count of 9-2. So you had a Kansas-West Virginia game for the Big 12 tournament. Tell you how that came out here in a little bit. In the Big Ten tournament, Nebraska gets by Michigan 6-4. In the Sun Belt tournament, it was Louisiana over Coastal Carolina 5-4. And in the Big Ten tournament, it was USC shutting out Michigan State 7-0. Then as we get closer and closer to finals, in the semifinals of the Big Ten, UCLA knocks off rival USC 7-5. It was Georgia Tech in the ACC semifinal getting rid of Miami 9-3. Georgia in the semifinal in the SEC nipped Florida 8-7. They had to come back to win that game. So it'll be Georgia taking on Arkansas for the SEC title because Arkansas nipped Auburn in a long game by the count of 2-1. It was in the semifinal, Troy getting by Southern Miss 9-6. In the Big 12 championship, it was the Kansas Jayhawks are the Big 12 champions in the tournament as they shut out West Virginia by the count of 9-0. So Kansas qualifies for the NCAA tournament. Don't worry, West Virginia will be there as well. Also in the Big Ten tournament, Oregon gets by Washington by the count of 9-4. And then Oregon beats Nebraska in the semifinal by the count of 8-0. So games coming up right now that we can tell you about. In one semifinal in the Sun Belt, Troy will take on Southern Miss. In the SEC title game, as we said, Georgia will take on Arkansas. In the ACC championship game, North Carolina will take on Georgia Tech. And in the Big Ten tournament, it will be Oregon taking on UCLA. So that's what's going on there in baseball. We're getting closer and closer to announcing the field for Omaha. And we'll just have to see where everybody's going to go. It's going to be fun. And I tell you why, because you don't know where everybody's going. You know, it's like the NCAA tournament. You know where you're going to play. But see, with baseball, you only have four teams in the region like you do softball. So we'll have to see. And once that comes out, we'll keep you up to date. All that here on the Best Sports Show on the Internet. 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Give them a call right now at 817-841-1999. That's 817-841-1999. They will come by and clean your house professionally. They do an outstanding job. Maids of North Fort Worth, cleaning one house at a time. Okay, let's go now to the softball Super Regionals, where we go to Lincoln, Nebraska. In the first game, it was Nebraska beating an Oklahoma State 8-1, and Tennessee gets by Georgia by the count of 3-1. So now you're playing the best two out of three. And then the next round for the regionals, Nebraska eliminates Oklahoma State by the count of 8-1. So Nebraska will head to Oklahoma City to the College World Series. In the SEC title game, or in the SEC Super Regionals, Alabama shuts out LSU on a one-hitter by the count of 7-0. So Alabama leads that series 1-0. Arizona State quiets the Texas bats 4-1. So Arizona State leads in that series 1-0. Also, it was Mississippi State upsetting Oklahoma in the Norman Regional 11-9 in Game 1, and Arkansas pounded Duke by the count of 14-5. In the Tennessee Regional, in the Knoxville Regional, Tennessee is headed to the College World Series in Oklahoma City as they get by Georgia by the count of 2-1. Texas Tech in the first game at Florida outslugs the Gators at 10-8. So Texas Tech leads in that by the count of 1-0. And the UCLA over Central Florida, 9-1. Then in game two, a lot of teams had to win, including Texas, to keep it going, and they did. So there will be a game three between Texas and Arizona State. The winner will head to Oklahoma City to the Women's College World Series. Alabama is going to the Women's College World Series as they eliminated LSU by the count of 4-1. Oklahoma had to win game two to force a game three, which they did. Oklahoma beats Mississippi State 7-1, so there will be a game three in that series. Nebraska is going to the College World Series for the first time in program history. They get by Oklahoma State 9-1 in Lincoln. Florida forces a game three as they beat Texas Tech by the count of 10-2. So the winner of the Florida-Texas Tech game will also head to the College World Series. And finally, Arkansas is headed to the College World Series in Oklahoma City as they get by Duke by the count of 10-2. So if Texas wins, whoever wins between Texas and Arizona State heads to Oklahoma City. They will get Tennessee in the first round. Alabama is already there. Winner of Oklahoma and Mississippi State will head to the College World Series. Nebraska is already there. Arkansas is already there. So is Tennessee. And then Florida and Texas Tech will decide game three to see who also goes to Oklahoma City. So getting fun. It's getting down. It's getting interesting, as they say. And we'll have to see what happens. Again, we'll keep you up to date. I do want to let you know that we do have a retirement in North Carolina State. Has promoted Chris Hart to replace baseball coach Elliot Avent, who is retiring at the end of this season. A day after Advent announced the 30th season this year would be the last, they promoted Hart. Hart has been with the North Carolina State staff for over 22 years, 11 years as associate head coach. He has also served as the Wolfpack's hitting coach and recruiting coordinator while being involved in all facets of the program. He was named National Assistant Coach of the Year in 2021. Advent led the Wolfpack to 22 NCAA regionals, 6 super regionals, and a College World Series appearance in Omaha in 2013, 2021, and 2024. North Carolina State lost to Duke in the ACC tournament, and they're hoping to get into that large bid when the field is announced. So North Carolina State will have a new baseball coach coming up for this upcoming season. But again, we got to get ready for what's going on as far as Omaha. And once they announce that, we will get you all the brackets and stuff like that. So I think Texas will host. I don't know who yet. We know UCLA will host. They're good. Georgia will host. They're the number one team in the SEC. Georgia Tech will also host. A&M could, but I doubt it. We'll see. I think Florida has a chance to host. Kansas, of course, will host because they are the Big 12 champions. So, again, long way to go to get to Omaha, but we'll have to see just what's going on. Let's check the world of college football and see if anything's going there. Let's see here. Let's see. Ed Orgeron is back on the staff at LSU. LSU has finalized a deal to add Ed Orgeron to its football coaching staff. The former coach at LSU led him to a national title in 2019. He reunites with LSU coach Lane Kiffin, Oregon's longtime friend and colleague who he previously worked with both at USC and at Tennessee. The last they collaborated was at USC back in 2013. His role will be officially a special assistant to recruiting and defense for the Tigers, along with serving as head coaches Ole Miss and LSU as an interim coach at USC. Oregon crafted a reputation for one of the country's top recruiters and defensive line coach. He went to college at Northwestern State in Natchitoches. And so congratulations, he is back with the Tigers. So he won't be interviewed, though, because, you know, he's not the head coach. But we'll see what happens as far as if we'll hear those Go Tigers that he does with his voice so well. So we will see just what happens, and should be interesting to see just how what he does and what he doesn't do. We'll find out. I mean, LSU, I know LSU fans are happy. Oregon took over as the LSU interim head coach in 2016 and had the job through 2021. He went 51-20 at LSU. Of course, his 2019, led by Joe Burrow, won the national championship, going 15-0. He was 10-25 at Ole Miss, but he recruited a strong enough roster that the next coach, Houston Nutt, went 9-4 in the next 2 years after Orgeron was fired in 2007. So we shall see what LSU has as far as that, and we'll see. I think it's a good hire. I think he'll get some of those LSU kids to come to play for the Tigers, and going to be interesting. Going to be interesting to see. Hey, do want to let you know this show is brought to you by the Maids of North Fort Worth, 817-841-1999. That's 817-841-1999. If you want your homes professionally clean, Cecilia and her staff do an outstanding job. Look them up on Facebook and see all their 4- and 5-star reviews. Give them a call right now at 817-841-1999. That's 817-841-1999. And they will come and clean your home. If you've got a graduation coming up, I know a lot, most of them are through, but if you've got a graduation coming up, if you've got a birth announcement, if you know someone that's going to announce whether it's a boy or a girl, if you've got an engagement party, someone's going to ask someone to get married, they will clean your home professionally before and after the event. Give them a call right now at 817-841-1999. That's 817-841-1999. Now, here's Mike White, the head coach at Texas softball, after their big win against Arizona State.
1: Well, the cardiac kids are still alive. Managed to pull another one out. Obviously, you know, just a great game for softball, for people watching TV. You just never know what's going to happen in these situations. Really proud of my team, the way they fought against an excellent Arizona State team, and they're going to come back tough tomorrow. We know that for sure. But certainly some ups and downs, some trials and tribulations. Just had it all, but in the end, Vic Hunter came through for us with a nice home run. She didn't want to come in.
2: I guess
1: so. I guess that she didn't know what to do with it. But obviously, Sid Lally came in and pitched an excellent game. But just hats off to ASU. They're just a really tough ball club. And I think we're seeing it. If they're ranked 21 or 22, whatever they're ranked, that's really indignant. Kind of shows up how the quality of the softball is right now. Just illustrates that of how good the game is getting, and it's rising, just getting better and better. So that was fun to be a part of this game tonight.
0: So again, that is Mike White, the head coach at Texas, after their big win over Arizona State, 4-3. Again, they must win one more game in order to get back to defend their national championship in Oklahoma City. When we come back, we'll go over some college football schedules. If you'd like to get a hold of me, it's glittle29@yahoo.com, glittle29@yahoo.com. We'll go over some football schedules, and also in high school, we'll tell you what's going on with baseball and softball. Again, we're getting ready to crown a state champion in softball and Texas high school softball. We can also tell you that it's Dave Campbell. Getting ready to mention that a bunch of times. We'll tell you what's going on there. Don't forget, give Maids of North Fort Worth a call at 817-841-1999. That's 817-841-1999. We'll come back with more here on the best sports show on the internet, here on the BGC Sports Network. 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
4: With the Hawks and the Knicks. Now, I mean, I got to tell you, I'm a little bit concerned for the Knicks. The Hawks have had a really good season. I mean, you look at this kid, Jalen Johnson. He's unbelievable. I really like the addition of Jonathan Kuminga. I think he can play. I just think he was in Steve Kerr's doghouse. I mean, the athleticism. I mean, the guy can just play, and I think you're going to see that on display. I really like C.J. McCollum. Like, that's the one guy that we don't talk enough about because he's an older guy.
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0: Welcome back to the best sports show on the internet here on the BGC Sports Network. The Lone Star Conference has released their 2026 football schedule, which features a 10-team, 9-game single round-robin format. The slate has conference predominantly in weeks 3 to 11, September the 19th through November the 7th, with one league contest on week 2. The LSC is comprised of teams from four different states: Angelo State, Central Washington, Eastern New Mexico, Midwestern State, Sol Ross, Texas A&M Kingsville, UT Permian Basin, West Texas A&M, Western New Mexico, and Western Oregon. CWU is a defending conference champion, going 9-0 in league play. The Wildcats earned the league's automatic bid to the playoffs of last year. They also had three teams. West Texas beat Arkansas Tech in a bowl game. LSC Media Day is Thursday, July 23rd. That will be in McKinney. So let's go over some of the schedule. Eastern New Mexico, under new head coach Art Briles, this is their schedule. They'll open up at New Mexico Highlands on August the 27th. Then they'll be home for Colorado Mesa. That'll be on September the 5th. Then a week off, and then at Texas A&I or Texas A&M Kingsville on the 19th. Home against Permian Basin on the 26th. They're going to honor the 1991 Lone Star Conference champions, at Sol Ross on the 3rd, at Western New Mexico on the 10th, home against WT, that's homecoming and Wagon Wheel Day on the 17th, and they'll be at Western Oregon on the 24th, home against Central Washington for Hall of Fame, at Angelo State on November the 7th, and then home against Midwestern State on the 14th for Senior Day. Midwestern State, speaking of the Mustangs, they will open up at home against Missouri Southern on the 29th at 5 o'clock, at Michigan Tech on September the 5th. Then they'll start conference play September the 19th, home against Western New Mexico on the 19th at 5 o'clock. That's family weekend. At West Texas A&M on the 26th, home against Western Oregon on the 3rd. At Central Washington on the 10th, home against Angelo State on the 17th. Home against Sol Ross on the 24th for homecoming. At Texas A&M Kingsville on the 31st. Home against UT Permian Basin on the 7th. And at Eastern New Mexico on the 14th. Sol Ross, the Lobos, will be home against Wayland Baptist on the 29th, home against Adams State on the 5th, then home against UT Permian Basin on the 19th as they start conference play. First road trip for the Lobos will be at Central Washington on the 26th, back home to take on Eastern New Mexico on October the 3rd, at Angelo State on October the 10th, home against Western New Mexico on the 17th, at Midwestern State on the 24th, home against West Texas A&M on the 31st, at Texas A&M Kingsville on the 7th, then home against Western Oregon on the 14th. The Javelinas, Texas A&M Kingsville, or Texas A&I, they will play home against Northwest Missouri State on the 29th. Then they'll be at Saginaw Valley on the 5th. They'll start conference play home against Eastern New Mexico on the 19th. They'll be at Western New Mexico on the 26th, home against West Texas A&M on October the 3rd, at Western Oregon on the 10th. Then they'll be home against Central Washington on the 17th, at Angelo State on the 24th, home against Midwestern State for homecoming on Halloween, October the 31st, home against Sol Ross on the 7th, at UT Permian Basin on the 14th. Looking at Permian Basin, the Falcons will open up against the University of Texas Rio Grande Valley on the 29th, take a week off, and then go play Western New Mexico at Midland. That'll be a Lone Star Conference game, and that'll be halfway. Then they'll be at Sol Ross on the 19th, home against or at Eastern New Mexico on the 26th. Then they'll take on Northeastern State in a non-conference game on October the 3rd. Then they'll be taking on West Texas A&M on the 10th, and then Western Oregon on the 17th. Then they'll take on Central Washington on the 24th. Then they'll take on Angelo State on the 31st at Midland. That's their home field. And then they'll be at Wichita, Midwestern State on the 7th. And then home against A&I on the 14th. That will be senior day for UT Permian Basin. West Texas A&M, the Buffaloes will open up against home against Western Colorado on the 27th at Grand Valley State on September the 3rd. That's a Thursday night game. They got to go all the way to Michigan for that game. At Angelo State to open up conference play on the 19th, and at Midwestern, or at home against Midwestern State on the 26th, at Texas A&M Kingsville on the 3rd. They'll be home against Permian Basin on the 10th, at Eastern New Mexico for the Wagon Wheel game on the 17th. Homecoming for WT will be the 24th against Western New Mexico, at Sol Ross on October the 31st, at Western Oregon on the 7th, and home against Central Washington on the 14th. So Lone Star Conference is going to be interesting to see, you know, new coaches in the conference. So we'll have to see just how good they are. We'll see what Art Briles can do at Eastern New Mexico. Should be a fun season for the Lone Star Conference. It's going to be, you know, going to be interesting. Going to be just to see what they do. Now, looking at Western New Mexico, we'll see who they get to play. And as soon as it comes up here real quick, don't forget this show is brought to you by the Maids of North Fort Worth. Give them a call today if you want to have your house professionally clean. That's 817-841-1999. That's 817-841-1999. Give them a call right now. They will clean your house professionally. If you've got a late graduation, if you've got a birth announcement, if you've got a wedding going on or a reception, give them a call right now. right now, and they will clean your house professionally, 817-841-1999. Western New Mexico will be at Adams State on the 27th of August, then home against New Mexico Highlands on the 3rd. They'll start conference play on the 12th at UT Permian Basin at 5 o'clock. Then they'll be at Midwestern State on the 19th. Home against Texas A&M Kingsville on the 26th. Home against Eastern New Mexico for homecoming on October the 10th. At Sol Ross on the 17th. At West Texas A&M on the 24th. Home against Western Oregon on the 31st for Halloween. That's a noon kick, by the way. Then it will be at Central Washington, their final road trip of the season. Then home against Angelo State for Senior Day on November the 14th. So we'll see just how good Western New Mexico will be. Last year wasn't a great season for Western New Mexico. They only went 2-9. Their only wins was against Adams State, and also they beat Sol Ross, and that was about it. So we'll see what happens with Western New Mexico coming up this season. And again, Lone Star Conference got a chance this year. Central Washington is very, very good. They went 9-0 last year. They can beat some people, and again, we'll have to see what happens, but I'm excited about the Lone Star Conference. We'll see. You know, no more East Texas A&M. We're in the Southland, but again, it's a very, very strong Division II conference. It always has been. It always will be. You know, you got great rivals in WT and Eastern New Mexico, Texas A&M, Angelo State, and Midwestern, and also UT Permian Basin. So it's going to be fun. Going to be fun to see what happens with the conference. Again, this show is brought to you by Maids of North Fort Worth, 817-841-1999, 817-841-1999. Cecilia and her staff just do an outstanding job. 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That's 817-841-1999. 1999. Again, Cecilia and her staff do an outstanding job. They will come to your house, look it over, give you a game plan on what you need. 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So give them a call today at 841-1999, 817-841-1999. Let's now get ready for the high school section as we get ready to tell you who's going to state in softball. And we'll do that. Plus, we'll go over some schedules in Class 4A. More teams have announced their schedules, so we'll do that coming up here on the Best Sports Show on the Internet, here on the BGC Sports Network. If you want to get a hold of me, it is glittle29@yahoo.com, glittle29@yahoo.com. Okay, let's head to high school as we get ready for the state tournament coming up in softball. And this is the schedule right now. In Class 2A Division 1, it'll be Bosqueville, 38-1, 30 wins, 8 losses, and 1 tie against Ganando. They are 33-2-1. The next game in class, this championship in Class 2A Division 2, Sundown, 28-3, will take on Shiner, 31-7. Class 3A Division 1 will be Grandview. The Lady Zebras will take on Iowa Park. The Lady Hawks are 32-8-1. And Cahoma back again. They will take on Santa Gutierrez Academy. Cahoma this year is 27-4. Santa Gutierrez Academy is 40-4. Cahoma was the champion last year, so they're trying to repeat. Then on Friday, the championship games look like this. Class 4A Division 1, Prosper Richland, 35-8, will take on Bullard, 36-7-1. At 1 o'clock on Friday, Brock will take on Liberty. Brock, 32-10. Liberty is 38-6-1. Robinson did not make it this year, so we'll have a new state champion in Class 4A Division 1 and in Class 4A Division 2. Corpus Christi Cal Allen did not make it this year. Class 5A Division 1, Melissa got knocked out by Aledo, so Aledo has a chance to win another state championship. They are 31-10. They will take on Mount Bellevue Barbers Hill. That'll be 4 o'clock on Friday. Then at 7 o'clock on Friday night, Brewer, the Bears, the first time the Lady Bears have ever been there, they will take on Montgomery Lake Creek. They are the defending champions. Montgomery Lake Creek is 39-1. Brewer is 27-9. Should be fun. That'll be a heck of a game. Then on Saturday, we'll have the Class 1A Championship. Jonesboro, they will take on Brooklyn. Jonesboro 23-9-1, Brooklyn 17-3. And then the 6As, Class 6A Division 1, Waco Midway 35-5-1. We'll take on Pearl Inn near Houston. They are 37-6. And the final game will be the Forney Lady Jackrabbits. They will take on Katy. Forney is 37-3. Katy is 38-5. There's no semifinals or like it used to be down in Austin. It's just one game. You go down there, you play your game, you win it, or you get second place. Either one's not too bad. But again, you'd like to bring home that state championship. Now, Waco Midway, of course, is the defending Class 6A Division I championship, but Humble Kingwood, who won it last year, did not make it, so we will have a new champion. So, again, your matchups look like this. Class 2A Division I, Boscoville taking on Ganando. Class 2A Division II, Sundown taking on Shiner. Class 3A Division I, Grandview takes on Iowa Park. Class 3A Division II, Cahoma will take on Santa Gutierrez Academy. On Friday, Class 4A Division 1, Prosper will take on Richland. Class 4A, or Prosper Richland will take on Bullard. That will be Friday at 10 o'clock. Friday at 1 o'clock, Brock will take on Liberty. Brock 32-10, Liberty 38-6-1. Class 5A Division 1, 4 o'clock on Friday, Alito will take on Mount Bellevue, Barbers Hill. And Class 5A Division 2, Friday night at 7, Montgomery Lake Creek, the defending champions, will take on the Brewer Lady Bears. Then Saturday, Class 1A at 10 o'clock, Jonesboro will take on Brooklyn. Class 6A Division 1, Waco Midway takes on Pearl Inn. And Class 6A Division 2, Forney will take on the Katy Lady Tigers. So that is the softball schedule right now. Now let's go to baseball, where we go to Class 6A Division 1. And the Final Four looks like this. Keller will take on Rockwall. Summer Creek will take on Lake Travis. Keller got there by beating Trinity by the count of 5-4 and 8-7. Rockwall got to the state semifinals by shutting out Waxahachie in two games, 5-0 and 5-0. So Class 6A Division I state semifinals in baseball. Keller will take on Rockwall. Summer Creek will take on Lake Travis. Class 6A Division II looks like this for your state semifinals. It will be Marcus taking on Tomball. Marcus got there by defeating, by winning 3-2 and 5-4. Heck of a game there. Good pitching as they beat Dallas Jesuit again in two games, 3-2, 5-4. Tomball got there by beating Tyler Legacy by the count of 6-1 and 15-0. So it'll be Marcus taking on Tomball in one state semifinal. The other is Memorial taking on Dripping Springs. Class 5A Division I in baseball. Your state semifinals look like this. Alito will take on McKinney North. Alito got there by beating El Paso Americas 3-2 and 11-4. McKinney North gets there by beating Melissa 10-6, losing 11-5, and then winning 3-1. So McKinney North will take on Alito in one state semifinals. Lake Creek will take on Rouse in the other state semifinals in Class 5A Division 1. Class 5A Division 2 looks like this in the state semifinals. It will be Argyle. They are there. They got by Abilene Wiley 7-5 and then lost 7-5 and then won 17-0. So Argyle gets there, the state semifinals. They will take on Lovejoy in the state semifinals in Class 5A Division 2. Again, those are at regular diamonds. They're not down in Austin or Round Rock just yet. Class 4A Division 1 state semifinals in baseball looks like this. It will be, as soon as it comes up, here we go. It will be West Plains taking on Pleasant Grove. West Plains got by Mineral Wells in three games, lost 2-1, then won 3-1 and 7-0. Pleasant Grove, the Hawks, got by Salina, 4-0 and 11-6. So the Hawks will get ready to take on West Plains in one state semifinals. And the other, Buller, will take on Cal Allen in Class 4A. Division 1. Class 4A Division 2 baseball looks like this for your state semifinals. It will be the Brock Eagles again. They're there every year. They'll take on Panther Creek. Brock got there by shutting out Liberty 9-0 and 4-0. And Panther Creek got there by beating Aubrey in three games. Won 3-0, lost 4-3, then pounded them 12-2. So the Brock Eagles will take on Panther Creek in Class 4A Division II semifinals. The other semifinal is Robinson taking on Wimberley. Class 3A Division I, looks like this. It will be Iowa Park taking on Boyd. Iowa Park beat Shallow Water 2 games, 9-4 and 6-2. The Boyd Yellow Jackets got by Gunner 4-0, lost 8-2, and then won 12-2. So Iowa Park will take on Boyd, and Huntington will take on London in Class 3A Division 1 state semifinal in baseball. Class 3A Division 2 in baseball looks like this. It will be Wall taking on Paradise. Wall beat Jacksboro in 2 games, 7-2 and 4-3, while Paradise got by Bells and took them 3 games, won 4-1, lost 3-0, and then won 10-5. So it's Wall taking on Paradise. Franklin will take on Jordan Ann in the other state semifinals in Class 3A Division 2. Class 2A Division 1 baseball looks like this. It will be New Home taking on Tom Bean. New Home won 3-2 over New Diana in their game, and Frankston takes on Iola in the other state semifinal. Tom Bean won over Bosqueville 6-1, lost 6-5, then won 6-0. So Tom Bean will take on New Home, and Frankston will take on Iola in Class 2A Division 1 state semifinals in baseball. Class 2A Division 2. It will be Ropes taking on Collinsville. Ropes got by Groover 2-0 and 4-3. And Collinsville, they got by Munster 8-6 and 3-1. So Collinsville will take on Ropes in one state semifinals, and Beckville will take on Shiner in the other state semifinals in Class 2A Division 2. And finally, Class 1A Division 1 looks like this. It will be the state semifinal. Hamlin will take on Gordon in one state semifinal. Should be a good matchup there. And in the other, it will be, as soon as they pull it up, Gordon got there by beating, they got there by beating Oglesby by the count of 2-0. And in Class Region 3, it will be Union Hill will take on Centralville, and Medina will take on Fayetteville. The winner of that game, or Fayetteville did beat Medina 2-0, and Centralville will take on Fayetteville. Centralville beat Union Hill by the count of 1-0.
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0: Welcome back to the best sports show on the internet here on the BGC Sports Network. Let's now go over some more football schedules. Let's go down to Class 4A. Haven't done them in a while. Let's start with the Kauffman Lions. The Lions will open up the season at Greenville on the 28th, home against Hallsville on September the 4th, home against Fort Worth Dunbar on the 11th, at Athens on the 18th of September. Then they'll start district play at Sulphur Springs on the 25th, home against Paris on the 2nd, at Waxahachie Life on the 9th, home against Caddo Mills on the 16th, at Maybank on the 23rd, then home against Ferris on November the 6th. So the Lions could be real good this year. Do want to let you know that the cover for the Dave Campbell's Texas Football Magazine edition will be announced on June the 1st. And then it's already gone to press, and it should be in stores by about probably the week after Father's Day or so, or late June, early July. So the Bible is coming. Once we get that, we'll start our football preview as we always do. We'll start, of course, as soon as the magazine gets here. So again, the cover will be revealed on June the 1st. And then the magazine, which is already at press, it's already at the print shop, will be ready probably in about 4 to 5 weeks. So as soon as it gets here, we will start our football preview. The Kemp Yellow Jackets have announced their schedule. They'll be home against Eustis on the 28th, at Dallas Conrad on the 4th, at Gateway Charter on the 11th, home against A-Plus Academy on the 18th, at Rice on the 25th, home against Founders Classical on the 7th. They will be at Hampton on the 9th, home against Venus on the 23rd, at Glen Rose on the 30th, and home against Hillsborough on November the 6th. Let's see here. Kerrville Tyvee has announced their schedule. The Antlers, they will be at Del Rio on the 28th, home against Liberty Hill on the 4th, at Churchill on the 10th, home against Austin LBJ on the 25th, at Davenport on the 2nd, home against Taylor on the 9th. That's Hall of Fame night. At Austin Travis on the 16th, at home against Austin Northeast on the 23rd, that's homecoming, at Canyon Lake, and then home against Fredericksburg for a senior night on November the 6th. Kildore, the Bulldogs, have announced their schedule. They'll be at Pleasant Grove on the 28th, at Gilmer on the 11th, home against Bullard on the 18th, that'll be homecoming, at Pine Tree and Longview on the 25th, home against Jacksonville on the 2nd, at home against Palestine on the 16th, at Lindale on the 23rd, home against Tyler Chapel Hill on the 30th, and then at Henderson on November the 6th. Let's see here. Crum, the Bobcats, have announced their schedule. At home against Kennedale on the 28th, at home against Burke Burnett, the Bulldogs, on the 4th, at Lake Dallas against the Falcons on the 11th, home against Eagle Mountain as they start district play on the 18th, at Paradise on the 25th, home against Sanger on the 9th, home against Van Alstine on the 16th, at Gainesville to take on the Leopards on the 23rd, home against Lake Worth on the 30th, then at Ponder on November the 6th for Crum. Lamarck, the Cougars, have announced their schedule. They will be at Hampshire Fannett on the 28th, at Bay City on the 4th, home against West Columbia on the 11th, at Sealy on the 18th, home against Houston Northside Future. Cougs night, that will be on the 25th. Then they'll start district play, home against Brazosport on the 9th, at LaGrange on the 16th, home against Hitchcock on the 23rd, at Belleville on the 30th, and home against Harmony for senior night at Cougar Stadium on November the 6th. Lake Dallas, the Falcons, where the Von Erichs went to high school, they'll be at Sanger on the 28th, home against Pister on September the 4th, home against Crum on the 11th, start district play at Springtown on the 25th, home against Decatur on the 2nd, at Carrollton Ranch View on the 9th, home against at Alvarado on the 16th, home against Aubrey on the 23rd, at Godley against the Wildcats on the 30th, and home against Castleberry for senior night against the Lions on November the 6th. Lake Worth, the Bullfrogs, they will be home against Quinlan Ford on the 28th, home against Hillsboro on the 4th, home against Carter Riverside on the 11th, at Burke Burnett on the 18th, at listen to this schedule. At Burke Burnett on the 18th, at Venus on the 25th, at Van Alstine on the 9th, and then at Ponder on the 16th. They don't come back home until the 23rd of October to take on Singer, at Crum on the 30th, and then home against Gainesville. That will be on the 6th. So they have 1, 2, 3 home games, 4 road games, and then home, away, and home. Well, that's an unusual schedule for Lake Worth, but good luck to the Bullfrogs. Lampasas, the Badgers, have announced their schedule. They'll be at Gatesville on the 28th, home against Pflugerville Connolly on the 4th, at Central Catholic on the 11th, home against Wimberley on the 18th, home against Lago Vista on the 25th, at Stephenville to start district play on the 9th, home against Gerald on the 16th. They'll be at Burnett on the 23rd, home against Marble Falls on the 30th, and at China Spring on November the 6th. Moving on down, Leveland has announced their schedule. They'll be home against Plainview on the 28th, at Fort Stockton on the 4th, at Idaloo on the 11th, at Sweetwater on the 18th, at Littlefield on the 25th, home against San Angelo Lakeview on the 2nd, home against Parrington on the 16th, at Borger on the 23rd, home against Liberty on the 30th, and at Estacado on November the 6th. Lindale, the Eagles, have announced their schedule. They'll be at Hallsville on the 28th, home against White House on the 4th, at Van on the 11th, home against Chapel Hill on the 18th. They'll start district play with Chapel Hill. Then they go to Henderson on the 25th. They'll be home against Bullard on the 2nd for homecoming, at Longview Pine Tree on the 16th, home against Kilgore on the 23rd, at Palestine on the 30th, then home against Jacksonville on November the 6th. Livingston has announced their schedule. The Lions will be at Rusk on the 28th, home against Anahuac on the 5th, home against Kirbyville on the 12th, week off, and then home against Houston Austin on the 26th, and home against Liberty on the 3rd, at LCM on the 10th, home against Bridge City, the Cardinals on the 17th, at Lumberton on the 24th, home against Vider on the 31st, and then at Huffman Hargrave on November the 7th. Longview Pine Tree. The Pine Tree has announced their schedule. They'll be home against Gilmer on the 28th, at Carthage Toulouse on September the 4th, home against Athens on the 11th. They'll start district play at Jacksonville, the Tomato Bowl on the 18th, home against Kilgore on the 25th, at Palestine on the 2nd, home against Lindale on the 16th, at home against Chapel Hill on the 23rd, and home against Henderson on the 30th, and then they will take on Bullard. That'll be at Bullard on November the 6th. Apologize for the voice. I was yelling at the Texas-Arizona State series. Let's see here. Maybank, the Panthers, have announced their schedule. They'll be home against Bullard on the 27th, at North Lamar on the 3rd, home against Spring Hill on the 10th, home against Brownsboro on the 17th, and home against Paris on the 24th. And then they will take on Waxahachie Life for homecoming on the 2nd, at Cattle Mills on the 9th, home against Kaufman on the 23rd. They'll be at Ferris on the 30th, and home against Sulphur Springs on November the 6th. The show, by the way, is brought to you by the Maids of North Fort Worth. Give them a call right now if you want your house professionally cleaned at 817-841-1999, 817-841-1999. They will come and look at your house and tell you what you would need cleaning as far as a room or a whole house. They vacuum. They make it smell good. They have great people there working. Cecilia and her staff just do an outstanding job. So give them a call at 817-841-1999. Carthage, the 11-time state champion, will be taking on Henderson on the 28th, then Pine Tree on September the 4th. That at home against Spring Legacy on the 18th, at West Orange Stark on the 25th, home against Pittsburgh on the 9th, home against Spring Hill on the 16th, at Pleasant Grove on the 23rd, home against at Gilmer on the 30th, and home against Center on November the 6th for Carthage. Mineral Wells, the Rams, have announced their schedule. They'll be home against Vernon on the 28th, home against Pilot Point on the 4th. They're going to play Andrews on the 11th at Abilene Wiley. That's halfway between both schools. At Carrollton Turner on the 17th, home against Boyd on the 25th. At Iowa Park on the 9th, home against Graham on the 16th. At Bridgeport on the 23rd. At Burke Burnett on the 30th, and home against Brock for senior night on November the 6th. The Graham Steers have announced their schedule. Home against Godley on the 28th, at Eagle Mountain on September the 4th, at Paradise on the 11th, home against Brownwood on the 18th. They'll start district play September the 25th at home against Peaster, at Bridgeport on the 9th, at Mineral Wells on the 16th, home against Burke Burnett on the 23rd, at Brock on the 30th, and home against Iowa Park for senior night on November the 6th. Let's see here. Monahans has announced their schedule. The Lobos, home against Stanton on the 28th, home against Idaloo on the 4th, at Lovington, or at home against Lovington on the 11th. That's homecoming, way too early. At Shallow Water on the 18th, at Andrews on the 25th. Then they'll start district play at Snyder on the 9th, at Fort Stockton on the 16th, home against Big Spring on the 23rd, at Pecos on the 30th, and home against Seminole on November the 6th. Let's see here. Let's go to Paris, the Wildcats. The Wildcats, let's see. They will play Sunnyvale at home on the 28th, home against Sanger on the 4th, at Mount Pleasant on the 9th, on September 11th, and at Pleasant Grove on the 18th, home against Maybank on the 25th, at Kaufman on the 2nd, home against Ferris on the 9th, at Sulphur Springs on the 16th, home against Waxahachie Life on the 30th, and at Cattle Mills on November the 6th. Speaking of Cattle Mills, the Foxes have announced their schedule. They'll be at Wheels Point on the 28th, home against Bullard on September the 4th, home against Canton on the 11th, at Quinlan Ford on the 18th, home against or at Waxahachie Life to start district play on the 25th, home against Maybank for homecoming on the 9th, at Kaufman on the 16th, home against Ferris on the 23rd, at Sulphur Springs on the 30th, and home against Paris on November the 6th. Hillsboro, the Eagles, off of I-35. They will take on West on the 28th, then Lake Worth on September the 4th, Whitney on September the 11th, Rogers on the 18th, Blooming Grove on the 25th, start district play against Peaster on the 2nd. They will take on Venus on the 9th, then Glenrose on the 16th, then Green Hill on the 23rd, and then Kemp on November the 6th for Hillsboro. An unusual schedule to have a private school there right in the middle of a district play. North Lamar, the Panthers, they will take on Mount Vernon at Mount Vernon on the 27th, at Maybank on September the 4th, home against Life Waxahachie on the 11th, home against Gainesville on the 18th, at Brownsboro on the 25th, home against Bonham for senior night on the night, or youth night on the 9th, at Sunnyvale on the 16th, two home games in a row against Farmersville on the 23rd and Wills Point on the 30th, then at Quinlan Ford on November the 6th. By the way, Wills Point will be senior night. Waco Conley has announced their schedule. They'll be at China, at home against China Springs on the 28th, at Lorena on September the 4th, at Fairfield on the 11th, at Grandview on the 18th, back home to take on Ponder for homecoming on the 25th. They'll start district play home against Gatesville on the 9th, at Salado on the 16th, home against Robinson on the 23rd, home against Brownwood on the 30th for senior night, then at La Vega on November the 6th. Got a couple of minutes left. Let's see if we can get in a couple of more. Let's see here. Let's go Brownwood real quick, or Brownsboro, I should say. Let's do the Bears. They will take on Brookhill at Brookhill on the 28th, home against Palestine on the 4th, at Wills Point on the 11th, home against Maybank on the 18th, home against North Lamar for homecoming on the 25th. They'll start district play at Athens on the 9th, home against Canton on the 16th, at Van on the 23rd, at Rusk on the 30th, then home against Madisonville for senior night on November the 6th. So that's what's going on here on the Best Sports Show on the Internet. 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

0: won't do it. $230 million. 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That's just filthy.
1: I mess up his name. I can't even get it. That's a kitty. That's a kitty. That's a kitty. Chain killer. But at the same time, oh, we're going to shackle them in. We're going to take over. You are not Diana Prince. This is not the mascara. I saw it coming. That's
2: why I went solo. You'll never see me coming.
1: Welcome to every living and breathing intelligent biped on the planet Earth. To this sick show. It's your boy, the man, the myth, the hashtag, la la la la la la la la. In my own mind, Big Day, talking not only sports but news of all kinds. Also, welcome to those checking us out on this sick podcast and getting a sick taste over on Spotify, Google Podcasts, Apple Podcasts, Overcast, Pocket Cast, and Radio Public. And if you agree with me or not about anything I'm about to say upon this sick show, you know me. I don't give a flying flip. You can hit me up on X at this sick show and at this sick host. And lastly, I must always give a shout out to all my sick listeners over in the land of the lucky charms, Ireland. The home of that yummy dim sum. Hong Kong. Morocco. Sweden. With your Swedish meatballs swimming in a big bowl of marinara. Portugal. The home of ports. Canada. With all your maple syrup, Mises, skinwalkers, and yetis. Y'all go. Mexico, the home of avocados from Mexico. Pakistan, oh, no pulling on the turtles, no pulling on the nunos, and no pulling on the Punjabi. Thank you, come again. Thailand, home of the Thais. Japan, home of Godzilla. Germany, Donka. Peru, home of the lemurs. India, shining bright like a diamond. The Netherlands, home of Geppetto and that little wooden boy who always lied and his nose got longer and longer and longer every time he told a lie. Don't lie, kids. Take it from your Uncle Big Daddy. Do not lie. It never gets you anywhere. The Philippines, home of the world's most beautiful beaches and volcanoes. Matter of fact, Philippines are on alert right now. Alert status 3. They're looking for it to go up to 4. 4 means, yeah, it's getting ready to happen. Poland, home of that delicious pierogi. Great Britain, y'all gonna bring the doctor back or what? I mean, you know, I don't understand what's going on with that. Brazil, home of the greatest soccer player to ever grace the soccer field, Pele. Singapore, with your magnificent waterfalls in your airport. Ukraine, the breadbasket of Europe. Costa Rica, with your incredible national parks. Colombia, swigging that dark rose right now. Hold up. Oh, what? Okay, that'll put hair on your chest. Oh, my gosh. I need some water. Oh, and yes, these United States. I feel like I want to pass out. Of America. Folks, if you haven't been keeping up with the NBA playoff scene, you're witnessing history almost every night. The New York Knickerbockers, they're going to the finals. They're just waiting to see let me say this. They're going to the semifinals. They're waiting on the winner of the Cavs and the Pistons. But in my mind, they're already in the final.

0: I see them going up against the Oklahoma City Thunder in the NBA Finals. I mean, think about this, man. The Knicks have just come out of nowhere. So, showing what they can handle, what they can do. The bench is deep. Their starters are in double figures. And they're doing this night after night after night. And honestly, they're dominating the Eastern Conference right now. The Thunder. The Thunder sweep the Los Angeles Lakers. They swept the Lakers like they was dust. Like sweeping dirt off a carpet. They just flung their behinds out. That's done. It's going to be Thunders and Spurs. I believe the Spurs are going to make it into the semifinal round. I think it's going to be Thunders and Spurs, and then that's going to go seven games, and then the Thunder will end up with the New York Knickerbockers in the championship. Why do I say that? Okay, well, let's make a case for it. For the New York Knicks, they haven't seen a championship in years. Years. They are the second best team in the league behind OKC. They recently swept the Philadelphia 76ers, including a record-tying shooting performance in Game 4, where they made 25 three-pointers. Their roster synergy is crazy. Jalen Brunson, Karl Anthony Towns has provided elite offense for the Knicks in the playoffs. The team's depth, their bench is crazy. Josh Hart, Miles McBride coming off the bench, double figures. They have just been a nightmare to deal with in the Eastern Conference. The Knicks, I believe, are going to go to the championship. Now, historically, teams with multiple 30-point series clinching wins, which the Knicks have done in this 2026 postseason, have gone on to win the title. I'm just giving some stats here. The Boston Celtics suffered a shocking first-round exit, and the Knicks are heavy favorites to win the Eastern Conference. It doesn't matter if they get Detroit or they get Cleveland. Now, I think Detroit would give them a better matchup, not Cleveland. But I believe the Knicks are going to go to the NBA Finals. That's just me. And I'm not a Knicks fan. I don't like the Knickerbockers. Never did, never will. But you got to look at the body of work that they've done in these playoffs. And you got to respect the body of work that they've done in these playoffs. Now, let me make the case for the Thunder. The Thunder entered the final stretch as a clear favorites to repeat. OKC swept the Suns in the first round. Swept the Lakers 4-0. As a matter of fact, hold on. I didn't see that game. Let me check and just make sure, because I don't want to get ahead of myself here. Because if they haven't swept them, then it's all for naught. NBA scores. Hold on a second. Let me Google NBA scores. Yes. Thunder 115, Lakers 110 final. Sweep. Just wanted to make sure. OKC is a statistical powerhouse, y'all. They finished the regular season with a league best 64-18 record, ranking in the top five for both offense and defensive efficiency. Three words: Shai Gilgeous-Alexander. This dude is off the chain. And he's once again the front runner for finals MVP. He got he has grown so much. And Jalen Williams, Chet Holmgren, helping him out. In the Western Conference matchups against Wembanyama and the Spurs, people were saying it was inevitable that the Spurs were going to go ahead and they were going to win and they were going to go on and beat OKC and then go to the championship. I don't know. I don't think so. Right now, the Spurs are tied with the Timberwolves. They're having trouble with the Timberwolves right now. I don't see the Spurs being able to hang with OKC. I'm just going to be real. Can I be real? Can I be real about it? Victor is tough. No doubt about it. But you're missing championship pedigree. Spurs are a young team. Wembanyama has to be more assertive underneath. Dude, get off the wing and get down in the post. Get down from the top of the key and go to the post. You're like 7'6 or 8'15, whatever the heck you are. That ball should be coming into you every play down the floor. If I was playing, I'd be looking for you every time. And I would get on your behind too when you got, what are you doing out here on the wing? Get your butt under the basket. See, the Wolves got hip to him being outside, and they forced him to shoot from outside. He had a horrible game outside. But then in that second game, he stayed on that post. He dominated that post. Yeah, you're going to get fouled. Yeah, you're going to get beat up. Yeah, swing the elbows. Get them off of you. Assert your presence in the post. That's what Shaq did. That's what Elijah Wan did. David Robinson. Tim Duncan. Make your presence known in the paint. And like they used to say, go hard in the paint. But I don't see... I think the Spurs will beat the Timberwolves. Let me just say that. But I don't see the Spurs beating OKC. And the Knicks, yeah, I don't see nobody beating the Knicks in the Eastern Conference. I think they got this thing wrapped up. If they keep their focus, you fool around and get all focused, you're going to lose. So in my mind, it's already played out, y'all. The New York Knickerbockers. What a name. Against the Oklahoma City Thunder. Doesn't Thunder sound better than Knickerbockers? Hey, I'm joking though. I'm joking for real. I think it's gonna be orange and blue skies for everyone in the championship. All right, coming to the end of this segment, got to go to commercial break. When we come back, I got a few things I want to talk about concerning my Dallas Cowboys. You don't want to miss it. Make sure you come back right here to this Sick Show.
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3: With the Hawks and the Knicks. Now, I mean, I got to tell you, I'm a little bit concerned for the Knicks. The Hawks have had a really good season. I mean, you look at this kid, Jalen Johnson. He's unbelievable. I really like the addition of Jonathan Kuminga. I think he can play. I just think he was in Steve Kerr's doghouse. I mean, the athleticism. I mean, the guy can just play, and I think you're going to see that on display. I really like C.J. McCollum. Like, that's the one guy that we don't talk enough about because he's an older guy.
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0: Welcome back to part two of this sick show. 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Okay. Let's talk about these Dallas Cowboys, y'all. Those of you who are not Cowboy fans, you're welcome to turn it off. We don't mind. My Cowboys have undergone, you could say, a massive defensive overhaul. Let's say that. MDO. And they needed to do that. They needed to overhaul the defense because finishing at 7-9 or 7-9-1, yeah, that ain't going to work this year. I'm just telling you that right now. We got a new defensive coordinator, Christian Parker. And we got a host of high-profile acquisitions. And on paper, we look dang good on paper. Now, whether we're going to be able to make the paper turn into reality, hey, we'll wait and see. But let's just say it right now. Philadelphia is the favorite to win the East. I'm just going to put it out there. The Uggles are the favorite to win the NFC East. But I sure would love to put mud in their eyes and say, see ya. Wouldn't want to be ya. Put him at 2. We come out as 1. Instant playoff. Home field advantage. But let me slow down. Let me slow down. Because I know I'm asking too much of my Dallas Cowboys. And, you know, I don't want to get so high up and then get disappointed as per usual. Because it's been 31 years of disappointment. And I've said it time and time again here on this sixth show. I'm a Dallas Cowboy fan. Up and down. Now, I'm not a fanatic. But the boys are my team. So, you're going to have your ups and downs. You're going to have your trials and your tribulations. But we got a pretty good team this year. Dak Prescott is returning. With his veteran leadership, looking to improve from last season's efficiency. He had great efficiency last season. CeeDee Lamb still is the undisputed wide receiver 1. We got Kevontae Turpin coming up in that wide receiver 2 position. Jake Ferguson comes back as our tight end. Jake Ferguson is Dak's blanket. Casey can't get it to nobody. He can get it to Jake. Tyler Smith, Tyler Guyton, and Terrence Steele still anchor the line. Yep. Oh, and let's not forget about Brandon Moonshot Aubrey, the league's most reliable kicker. And he just got paid. I swear to goodness. Boy, if you start missing field goals this year, I'm done. Because every time a kicker gets paid, oh, life is great. Oh, my $15 million looks good in my bank. I ain't got to do nothing else. I've made it. No, bro, you need to stay hungry. Stay hungry. Who knows? do the same thing you did last year, you might get another 15 mil on top of that. You ever thought about that? On the defense, on the edge, we made a huge splash when we got Quinnen Williams, defensive tackle. Quinnen Williams will be joining Kenny Clark. That's going to make our defensive front very good. Very good. Because the whole point is that we got to get to the quarterback. We got to get to the quarterback. You can't think you're going to win a game, let alone a playoff game, let alone any type of championship game. Notice I didn't say Super Bowl. I said championship. And you can't get a rush on the quarterback? Quarterback can pick you off. If he sits back there all day long, he gonna pick you off all the day long. We need that edge rusher. Quinnen Williams and Kenny Clark.
1: You better take this, you better get up there, and you better sack that quarterback and do what you got to do. And just make sure they know your name when you get back there. Make that quarterback pay for it.
0: Because I'm sick of seeing quarterbacks eat up the defense. Yeah. We strengthened the secondary. Now, I ain't going to lie about that. That was a great pick, what we got. What was his name? I can't think of his name. Was it Corey Davis? We just picked up. Wow. The kid from Ohio State. We got him back there, and he is a safety who can play cornerback. We got Jalen Thompson. We got PJ Lockdown. We got a pretty good defense, y'all. And, of course, on offense, you know, George Pickens, he'll provide a deep threat for us. As a backup quarterback, we got Sam Howell, running back, Javonte Williams come back. He's going to be in the backfield for us. Caleb Downs, that was his name. It just came to me. Caleb Downs, yeah. And we got offensive tackle Drew Shelton. Forgot about that. Wow. Look, we got a chance to make some moves, to make some noise. Let me say that. We got a real good chance of winning the NFC East. Here's the thing. The odds are out in Vegas. And they're saying that we have a 33% chance of winning the division. Okay. Our strength of schedule, we're ranked as the 20th toughest in the NFL. Second easiest in the NFC East. You know who has the easiest in the NFC East? Philadelphia. See, that's what I'm talking about. We're chasing Philadelphia again. They got it easy, we got it easy. So that means both Philadelphia games, we need to beat them. Point blank. Our roster grade. They gave us an A-. Yay. Yay. A-, that's an ice cream cone, ain't it? It's definitely not a donut. We got an A- because the offense is considered top tier and the defense has vastly improved on paper. Here's the thing. If Quinnen Williams and Rashawn Gary play to their Pro Bowl potential, like we know they could, the Cowboys pass rush could become something legendary. Could become legendary. could become the best in the league. That's if the secondary is good enough to hold people down. If the secondary can shut it down, that pass rush is going to be nasty. Another thing that we need to look at is offensive continuity. Dak and CD have to be on one accord. Their rapport with each other has to be elite, to say the least. George Pickens, keep doing what you're doing. Do what you did last year. The path for the Cowboys, statistically, is better than the Washington Skinwalkers and the New York I Ain't. We played them late in the season, too, which is pretty cool. The Eagles remain the team to beat. I said Eagles. I meant Uggles. They remain the team to beat. What's the final verdict? What are you getting at, Big Day? Dallas is always boom or bust. We could win the NFC East. Question is, what team is going to show up? What team is going to show up? Is it going to be the elite team that's on paper? Or is it going to be something that, frankly, we've never seen before? I mean that in a bad way. What is Shoddy going to do this year as coach? As the head coach of what used to be America's team, that's me saying that. That's not anybody else. That's just me. I feel like we ain't been America's team in a while. But we still got that star on our helmet, though. That counts for something. But which Dallas team is going to show up? Dallas needs to start off the season on like a 5-game tear. 5-0, just 5-0. In a row. Just knock it out. You might lose one here, then win another three. You might lose another one. But if we're going to win the East, we cannot lose more than two games this year. I'll dare say three. But no more than that. So at the end of the season, we need to be, well, how many games in the season? 17 games in the season? 16 games? If it's 17 games, we need to be what? If it's three losses, that's what? 14 and three? Yeah, 8-8 ain't going to get it, or 9-8. That ain't going to get it this year. I'd love to see us with three losses only. But I'm just going to be, I'm being real with you, y'all. I love my Dallas Cowboys, but I'm going to tell you like this. I see us losing five games. Five games. We have a great chance to win the East, but I see us losing five games. Now, if we don't and we lose three, hey, that's on me. I'm just telling you what I'm feeling, what I'm seeing, what I'm sensing. I think we lose five. But with the five losses, we get into the playoff wild card. And like I said before, I like it when the Dallas Cowboys have to be a wild card. You have to play in. Because if you come off the season winning and you know you're a wild card, then guess what? You got to get right back at it, baby. Ain't no time to rest. Ain't no time to sit back and play PlayStation all day long or Xbox or whatever game system you got out there now. Ain't no time. No time whatsoever. They will be calling while I'm doing my show. You're going to have to hold on, bro. But yeah, nah, bro. Dallas Cowboys. Yeah, I see it's about 12-5. So what did we learn today, boys and girls? We learned that our offense looks very good on paper. We learned that our defense could be way extraordinary on paper. And we learned that we have the second easiest schedule next to the Philadelphia Uggles. Let me see if I got that right. It's the second easiest, not the second toughest, is it? Because if it's the toughest, then all this is for naught. Let me see. Where is my stuff? I hate it when it does that. All right, I'm sorry. Forgive me, Lord. We have, yeah. The 20th toughest in the NFL, which means it's the second easiest in the NFCs. Okay, I was right. On paper. Hey, c'est la vie. It is what it is. Dallas Cowboys, you got me smiling today. That don't usually happen with you. Just please, don't let Jerry come out talking about,
3: well, you know, we're going to win a Super Bowl. I feel like this is the year because I spent the money on it. And I'm ready for my Super Bowl before I pass away.
0: Yeah, Jerry. I know you're ready. But Cowboy fans are more ready than you, bruh. Let's get it on. All right. Gotta go to a commercial break. Third segment coming up. You don't want to miss it. I'm going to talk about the FIFA Cup. When we come back, right here on this Sick Show.
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7: 11 kids who played integral roles in that, and you had players on this Indiana roster. People didn't know their names. College football fans, casual college football fans tuning in, didn't know some of their names. It's not a household roster, right? Everyone knows who Fernando Mendoza is, but the rest of the lineup was, a question mark. And I don't think, including that Texas team, I don't think you could find another national championship team like that that is just full of players who came through the transfer portal.
8: Hold up, hold up, hold up.
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0: 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Listen, everybody. 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I am losing my voice. Let me swig again. This is going to be nasty. Hold on. Come on. I got to open it up. Oh, my gosh. Poison. Note to self. Less coffee, more water. All right. Let's talk about this FIFA thing coming, y'all. The 2026 FIFA World Cup. It's going to be hosted all across the United States, Mexico, and Canada. Set to be the largest in history with 48 teams and 104 matches. The tournament kicks off on June 11th, one day before my oldest daughter's birthday. Of course. Oh, and it runs through July 19th. The opening matches feature the host nations in their respective countries. June 11th, Mexico versus South Africa in Mexico City. June 12th, Canada versus Bosnia at Herzegovina? Toronto, let's just say that. June 12th again, USA versus Paraguay. That's going to be in the City of the City of Angels. Now, FIFA's coming to Dallas, Texas, y'all. Key matchups, Dallas, Texas, and Houston. Dallas' stadium, AT&T Stadium, is hosting a tournament, high nine matches. Tickets for this thing are in high demand, with prices ranging from $600 to $1,200. Whoa, wait a minute. Let me read this again. Group stage games, starting around $600 to $1,200 for matches like Czechia, South Africa, England, and Croatia. High profile group matches, games involving the USA or major European teams, are starting between $2,100 and $3,300. Oh my gosh! What in the Hillen brand is going on here? I'd be double darn John Brown if I am going to pay $2,100 or $3,300 to go see soccer. I ain't about to do it. I don't care about the aesthetics. I don't care about none of that. I've been in AT&T Stadium. I've been in there three times. And each time I enjoyed myself. I ain't gonna lie. But I ain't have to pay no $2,100. Sure, I ain't gonna pay no $3,300. Then, look at this. The final is gonna be in New Jersey. Official hospitality and top-tier resale prices have reached astronomical levels. You think? With some seats listed at over $30,000. This is the big one. I'm coming to join you, Elizabeth. I'm coming to join you, Enora. I can't even talk no more. $30,000? You gotta be kidding me. To see two teams go up and down the field for 3 hours, maybe 4 hours, something like that. I think it's a 2 to 3 hour game. If I remember soccer rules correctly. Kicking a white ball with black spots. Headbutting the ball and headbutting each other. And kicking people in the shins. And sometimes in the groin area trying to kick this little ball through that big net. I'm gonna pay $30,000 for that? Y'all have lost y'all's minds. If you pay $30,000 for that, you have lost your mind. You have lost your mind if you pay $3,300. You've lost your mind if you pay $2,100. $1,200, you've lost your mind. $600 freaking dollars, you've lost your mind. Not your mind, your mind. I honestly don't know what else to say. I have never, ever heard of tickets being $30,000 to go see soccer, bro. The scary thing is, there's a lot of people that can afford it. What does that say? I bet you AT&T will be full and leaking over. People be hanging off the seats on the side. The front yard out there with the big screen. The apartment complexes that are right across from there. They're going to be having cookouts and what you call it, everything going on over there. $30,000, that's... Oof. 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We didn't pay no $30,000 for that car. We didn't even get near $30,000 for that car. I'm just saying, $30,000 for one game? Man. I'm gonna be nice. Lord help me. I got a lot of choice words going on in my mind right now, and Lord, I need your help. Deliver me from my mind. Okay, I've talked about that long enough. 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I know you're trying to save people from ticket scalpers, but my gosh, y'all scalping the scalpies. No, $30,000 for a game. I mean, just. I'm at a loss for words. For the first time in my life, I love to see soccer. Matter of fact, I haven't seen soccer since college. College has been...
1: Hold on a second. I graduated. Okay.
0: I've been out of college that long? Oh my gosh, I'm getting old. No, I'm not getting old. I've gotten old. The getting part is already done. I've gotten old. But I haven't seen a good soccer match, I mean between legitimate teams, since I was in college. If you feel in your heart that the Lord himself placed it upon you to get me a 600, 1,200, 3,300, or $30,000 ticket, and if the Lord put that on your heart to get Big Day that ticket, may the Lord God bless you real good. Oh, I'm not going to turn it away. Let me just say that. I'd be foolish to turn away something like that. $30,000, all the perks need to be there. $30,000, you parking my ride. Put my elevation next to that Benz over there or that Maserati over there. $30,000 ticket? I might rent a Maserati. You don't play with me. That means I'm gonna have all the perks, and I'm gonna be up in the press, in the access, what you call it up there, and then I'm gonna be talking to people up there, and then I'm gonna be yeah. I could see that. That's if you want to bless me with a ticket. I'm just putting it out there. Just putting it out there. I'm done. The hashtag brother of baseball is up next. Mr. Willie F. T. Jr. You don't want to miss what Willie got to say, because I'm telling you, if Willie find out the tickets are $30,000, he going to definitely have something to say about this. All right? Hey, been an honor. Make sure you come back right here on the 11 and 5s and the 12 and 6s on BGC2, Monday through Friday, for this sick. And yeah, you can go ahead and bless me with that $30,000 ticket. Show.
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13: Well, fellas, ladies, gentlemen, baseball fans all over the planet, guess what? It is another edition of the hashtag Brothers of Baseball Show right here on the BGC Sports Network. There is the Rocky by Balboa of the Shakeback Media Group, Mike Fuji. What's happening, brother?
17: Pretty good, but I don't think you have the timer on.
13: The timer?
17: I don't see the clock.
13: Yeah, that's because there is no clock. We won't need the clock until the second segment.
17: All right. Because usually I see it in the upper left-hand corner on my head.
13: Yeah. Yeah.
17: Then I feel like a fool.
13: Things have changed a little bit. So
17: a lot of stuff's happened in the past couple weeks.
13: I know it's been a couple weeks since we did this show, but surely we haven't lost all our faculties, have we?
17: Nah. A couple managerial changes.
13: All right, man. Let's
17: being the Phillies.
13: Yeah, and we're going to get right there as soon as we pay these bills. This first segment, it is being brought to you by Lake Crest Casino and Hotel. Are you looking for a relaxing getaway? I don't know about you, but I sure could use one. And Lake Crest Casino and Resort is the play. So if you're looking for a relaxing getaway where you can play all day and escape the tedious grind of life, then plan

0: As soon as possible, LakeCrestCasino.com. All right, to the dopest engineer on the planet, Big Day, what's going on? Man, we had so much fun at our draft party at the Chef's Corner in Fort Worth a couple weeks ago. I got a chance to be the lead host, and when I tell you, Mike, when that thing was done, I was completely exhausted.
1: I bet. I want to thank the Dallas Cowboys for making that trade for the Eagles, moving up three spots.
0: Yeah, how about them doing that? They got every choice the Cowboys had was a deep defensive player.
1: Right.
0: Every single one. So they're really trying to make that defense catch up somewhat with the offense. And a lot of people seem to think that if that does take place, then we as Cowboy haters could look forward to them faltering in January.
1: The Eagles got Mekhi Lemon out of USC.
0: Yeah. The replacement for A.J. Brown.
1: Yeah, I was just going to say it. Obviously, guess the writing is on the wall.
0: Yeah, for sure. And it will be a mutual thing for both parties. But enough about football, because people are here to talk about or listen to us talk about baseball. And there's something that happened right there in your backyard in that stadium that used to be that we're going to talk about stadiums in the second segment. But Rob Thompson fired. After, 5 years on the job? 4 years on? Yeah, 5 seasons on the job?
1: A little over five seasons.
0: What was the final straw?
1: Oh, when you were, 9-19?
0: Yeah.
1: You know, I'm not shocked. I mean, it should have happened, in the last tour. I mean, you run back the same trash for the last 3 years, and it's just a disgrace. Like, some had to give. Dave Dombrowski should be fired too, because he's supposed to be the brains behind the operation.
0: Did he hire Rob Thompson?
1: No, I mean they hired Joe Girardi, but Girardi got fired in early 22.
0: Yeah, because that's when Thompson came in and took over.
1: Well, he was the bench coach.
0: Yeah, I mean, he took over as the managerial duties.
1: He was the interim, and then he got the job. And then he got the Phillies to the World Series in 22 against Houston. And
0: yeah, I hated the Astros.
1: But, when you regress from World Series and knocked out in the NLCS by Arizona, you get knocked out by the Mets in the divisional round. You get knocked out by the Dodgers last year. I mean, you regress 4 years in a row.
0: Which is ironic because, I mean, he has a great winning percentage. For the time that he was there, he was, 355 and 270? So that's a 580 or 568 winning percentage. And he led the Phillies to 90-plus wins each of the 4 years.
1: Yeah.
0: And the win total actually went up from beginning to, what happened recently. So it just goes to show you, I guess, Mike, that it really truly doesn't matter what you do in the regular season, especially when your ball team or your ball club has aspirations for bigger and better things, such as a World Series, not just an appearance, but for a title.
1: Well, you got a top 3 to 5 highest payroll in baseball. And, you didn't bring a right-handed. All right, you brought Ardolas Garcia in, which I thought was a nice pickup. But, Alec Boehm, this team has too many left-handers on it. And, it was just, you basically ran the same thing back for the last 2 years prior. And, he could win 110 games like the 2010 or 2011 Phillies. But, if you don't have the offense, if you're just getting bounced out in the first or second round of the playoffs, I mean, something's got to give. Yeah. I mean, it's not all Thompson's fault. It's Dombrowski should be going too.
0: Well, it's an aging roster too.
1: It's
0: an aging roster, and like you said, top 3 or 4. It is an aging roster with the top 3 payroll, like you said. They have to get younger. They have to get younger and more athletic.
1: Well, I mean, it's not like they got a top minor league system like some of your other teams.
0: Mm-hmm.
1: I mean, already brought Crawford Justin Crawford's been pretty solid.

0: You know, Andrew Painter, he's still developing. And, you know, they, you know, you re-up Schwarber for 5 years, which I wouldn't have done. Because by that time, he'll be 38. You gave JT Realmuto 3 years, and he's already 35. And now the injury, he's already starting to get plagued with injuries. And I mean, luckily, they just got Zach Wheeler back. So, and about 2 weeks ago, they DFA'd Taiwan Walker finally. Thank God.
1: Designated for assignment.
0: And they shipped him off. Amen to that. So basically, you're still paying Nick Castellanos $20 million. And you got rid of Walker, which he was in the final year paying him $18 million. So you basically threw $38 million away on two players that, you know, you could have threw out to somebody else.
1: No doubt. No doubt.
0: A right-handed bat.
1: But
0: they won 7 of 8 since Mattingly's taken over. And, you know, just team needed a shot in the arm and a wake-up call.
1: Donnie Baseball, let's talk about that. Is he going to be a good fit for the Phils as the top man?
0: I think he is. I mean, the guy's won everywhere he managed. Shamefully, never had a World Series ring yet, but, you know, he didn't even want to manage from what he was saying. I mean, I kind of thought they would have gave it to their third base coach, Dusty Wathan, who's probably been the third base coach for 2017, 2018. And, you know, he managed. He was he's the son of John Wathan, who was the player for Kansas City Royals. Yes, sir.
1: Well, I mean, we're going to get to the week that was here in the third or maybe the next segment. And you could talk about what has happened or how the club's performance has improved since the letting go of one Rob Thompson. So they have put together a little bit of some winning ways here. They're going to have to pray that the Braves start losing some games because
0: Braves are already hitting the ground. They're already like off to the races with the division.
1: Yeah, and if I'm not mistaken, the Braves are the only team in the league, in the majors, that has not lost a series the entire year. Now, that's wild.
0: Yeah. I mean, Braves are already – I mean, the Mets are already 12 games back.
1: And they fired their guy too, didn't they?
0: No, the Boston Red Sox.
1: Red Sox fired Cora, that's right. And I think didn't we have Boston going to the World Series? Or at least deep in the playoffs?
0: I think so, but I mean, they cleaned house on everybody.
1: Well, it's their own fault. I mean, it is their own fault. Okay, 4.5 minutes left to go in the segment. We're going to pay tribute to a couple of greats from the game. The first one is Phil Garner, Garrett Anderson passed away first. But Phil Garner passed away last week, so we're going to start with Garner.
0: Old scrap iron.
1: I remember him from his glory days with the Pirates. Broncos. Yeah, 77 years old, 16 years as a player.
0: We are family.
1: We are family. Oakland, Pittsburgh, Houston, the Dodgers, and the Giants. He's a three-time All-Star, hit 109 home runs in his career, drove in 738. He had a career OPS of 7.11, but he also managed the Brewers, the Tigers, and the Astros. And the Astros won, get this, the National League pennant back in 2005.
0: All right.
1: Wait a minute. The National League pennant. Not the American. Not the
0: American. I remember. So they had Brad Lynch. They had
1: the Killer Bees.
0: Yeah.
1: They had Bagwell
0: and Biggio.
1: Bagwell, Biggio, and it was another one too, wasn't it? I can't remember the third one. But anyway, so rest in peace to Phil Garner as he passes on at the age of, I think it was 79. And he was a key cog in the World Series Championship, as you just said. We are family. Willie Stargell, Dave Parker, Kent Tecove, Tim Foley,
0: Omar Moreno,
1: Bill Madlock. Oh my,
0: Tim Foley at shortstop.
1: Yes, sir.
0: Candelaria, Rick Roden, Burt Blyleven
1: was the one pitcher who always seemed to be in the Cy Young Award conversation, but never was able to get over the top. He's one of the great pitchers. But Phil Garner, when he was managing the Astros, I remember that squad. And of course, way back then, it wasn't anything like it was with the Astros recently winning because, number one, the National League. Again, they were in the National League. For people out there that was born after 2006.
0: they were in the National League since their inception up until they transitioned over to the American League.
1: Yep, you're exactly right. And
0: because the Phillies beat them in a five-game series in 1980 to go to the World Series.
1: And remember then, there was only what? There was only two teams in each league that played.
0: Four divisions.
1: That's right. Four divisions. That's crazy. And then I was thinking about how Phil Garner, when he was managing the Astros, on how that team really took on his personality as their head guy. So rest in peace to old scrap iron himself, Phil Garner, much respected throughout the sport of baseball, both on and off the field. Man, he was a really, really good one. All right, and then we have Garrett Anderson, who passed away much younger 2 weeks ago, and we didn't get a chance to get to it. He, Mike, was only 53 years old, and that hurt my heart simply because of his age, not just the fact that obviously he's passed away, but he passed away so young. And with everything that's going on here and even with you, we know that that is a very tender age. Talk a little bit about Garrett Anderson for the last minute, and then we'll pick up on the other side.
0: I remember, he played – I think he played center field or left field for the Anaheim Angels. He was nearly a 300 hitter. Now he had some good years. Great player. I don't think he got the credit he deserved, but he was, definitely a great hitter, great defensively.
1: Yeah. He is one of those players that we don't talk enough about how good he was. He wound up hitting 287 home runs in his career, drove in over 1,300 runs, and he was also a very key cog in that World Series championship they won over the Barry Bonds-led Giants back in 2002.
0: Yes, sir.
1: Yeah. All right, we're going to pick up here on the other side of the break. We are up against it. There's Mike. Big Day is in the background. Willie Epstein Jr. It's the hashtag Brothers of Baseball Show. The two-time show of the month. Hashtag Brothers of Baseball Show. Y'all come on back and holler at us.
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11: These guys are going to judges in their respective states, and they're going to counties where these universities are located at, and they're getting judges that are either donors or boosters or alumni of these schools, and they're ruling in favor of their schools so these players can come back. So right now, with, you know, this dropping that the SEC got $1 billion, quite sure the Big Ten is pretty close to that. And it's just creating a lot of havoc.
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0: Welcome back to the second segment of the hashtag Brothers of Baseball Show. We just kicking it live, man. As this music refuses to die down, I'm gonna have to make it die down, Mike. Oh, there it is. Okay, so we are back for the second
1: crash
0: segment.
1: Crash and burn.
0: It's still playing.
1: Took a nosedive. Shoot it.
0: Oh my goodness. It look.
1: Put it out of its misery.
0: It would not stop. I didn't understand it. It's still going. I can still hear it in the background. Okay, we need to get rid of that. All right, just in case you guys missed it in the first segment, we did talk about the firing of Rob Thompson. Of course, Mike has the inside track on that, as you can tell. He is in Philly, and he has the old Vet Stadium behind him. And
1: filthy in Philly. Yeah,
0: that's where you throw batteries on field, right? Batteries. Batteries and
1: some of these low lights. I'll leave it at that.
0: Oh my gosh!
1: And I know we're on the Christian network.
0: That's right. That's right. I'm so glad you
1: were. I gotta wear my halo.
0: Right. I'm so glad that you remembered that because I know there were times where you did not remember that, and we had to reel some stuff in. But anyway, we also talked about we paid homage to Phil Garner, old scrap iron himself, and Garrett Anderson, who passed away as well. So we're going to pick up with Garrett Anderson here in just a second. This second segment, it is being brought to you by the Big Game Christian Sports Network. Thank you from us for the last 14 years you've been supporting the BGC Sports Network. And for the last 8 years, the BGC Sports Network, too. So from all of us to all of you, we want to say thank you as we look forward to the future and beyond. Question. When he says the future and beyond, what do you think he means by that?
1: Who?
0: Whoever wrote that.
1: Just the future and how far beyond goes, I don't know.
0: Uh-huh. Well,
1: beyond the future.
0: Beyond the future.
1: May the fourth be with you.
0: Yeah. And speaking of that,
1: May 6th.
0: Yeah, that just came out, right? Another Star Wars?
1: Nah, they always just say on May 4th, let the fourth be with you.
0: Let the fourth be with you. All right.
1: May the fourth be with you, like in Star Wars.
0: Exactly. All right. So we are technology is doing its thing again. For some reason, we have not been able to connect to Twitter, and I've been trying to for the last few seconds. And it seems as though it may be getting ready to work. But just in case that it doesn't, thank you guys for out there for checking us out on Facebook, LinkedIn, YouTube, Instagram TV. And I do believe that we are now on Twitter. Or maybe not. I don't know what's going on with the technology, but be that as it may, we're going to continue on. All right, Big Day.
1: Twitter.
0: Yeah, so before we get back, let's go ahead and get back to Garrett Anderson. We were talking about how he was one of just many great players that we feel as though they don't get as much credit or as much love as they deserve. He had a very good career at the dish, and I think he had a career batting average of like 293, 287 home runs, over 1,300 RBIs. And he led the league in doubles back in 2002, that year they went to the World Series. He had a career high in doubles at 59, I think it was, or 56. And that year he actually finished fourth in the American League MVP balloting. I didn't even remember that until we were getting ready for the show. I'm like, oh, yeah. That dude had a great season that year, and it's understandable why the Angels did end up winning the World Series that year.
1: I'm all right. I mean, Mike Socia was the manager, and they had some pretty good players on that team when they beat the Giants.
0: Yeah, they did. And the Giants, that team was
1: Dusty Baker.
0: Yeah. That team was loaded too with Barry Bonds and others. I think Jeff Kemp was in that
1: squad. Jeff Kent,
0: yeah, Yeah. Mm-hmm.
1: Matt Williams.
0: Was Posey on that squad? Yep. No, Posey wasn't on that squad. That's before Posey's time.
1: But Tim, what was his name, that pitcher? Tim, the long Tim Lincecum.
0: Yeah. Yes. The freak.
1: Yeah.
0: All right. So before we get on to the rest of part of the show, for the last several episodes, we've been doing, I don't know, movies, baseball characters, all that.
1: Yeah.
0: But I decided to switch it up this time for Mike. And this time we're going to talk about old school stadiums. And I think there may be a sound for that. And if there is, it's going to be played right now.
2: Back

0: wish I was a kid again. There's nothing wrong with wishing that we were a kid again, right?
1: Nah, Toys R Us kid. It's even better.
0: All right, so we're going to talk about four stadiums from the old school that... Go ahead.
1: Is one behind me included?
0: No, I didn't put the Vet on there because I knew you would have chosen the Vet. And I had a feeling that the Vet would be behind you when we did this. So I did not include the Vet. But I did include this one. Do you know what that one is?
1: I don't see it.
0: You don't see it? How you don't see it?
1: It's either Riverfront or Three Rivers.
0: That is Three Rivers Stadium in Pittsburgh, Pennsylvania. The confluence.
1: Well, it says it up here. Says it up here too in this little.
0: Yeah, up here. You see that?
1: That's it says Three Rivers Stadium. It stops at the I. Cut the UM off.
0: Yeah. So here you have the Allegheny.
1: Oh, that's Riverfront.
0: No, that's Three Rivers. Look.
1: It is?
0: Yeah, because, you know. Cincinnati doesn't have these two rivers like this. So this,
1: yeah, but it is called River. It was Riverfront Stadium.
0: This is the Allegheny. This is the Mahangalela.
1: Mahangahill.
0: And then back here is the Ohio. So the Ohio actually converges into those. So we have Three River Stadium there, and we also have. Let's get rid of that one and put another one up. We also have, wait a second. Take that down. Stop that one. We're going to put up another one. Nope, not that. We're going to put up, come on, producer. I'm going to have to fire you, producer, if you don't get your stuff straight. All right, here's another one. And this one is, wait a minute.
1: Gastrodome.
0: Nope. Guess again.
1: The one in Minnesota.
0: Nope.
1: Metrodome.
0: Guess again.
1: Seattle.
0: The Kingdom. That's right. The Kingdom where the Seattle. Actually, this was a venue for three different franchises: the Seahawks, the Mariners,
1: soccer team.
0: Nuh-uh. The Seattle Supersonics.
1: Supersonics.
0: Right. So that was a triple hitter right there. Right. So we got two more, right? And I think for these last two. This is a good one right here, and I know you're gonna hate it, but that's the one. That's the reason why I put it up there. Which one is that?
1: Oakland.
0: No.
1: Candlestick Park.
0: Nope.
1: Jack Murphy.
0: That is Shea Stadium in Flushing.
1: It is.
0: Yeah.
1: Man, Flushing.
0: Yeah.
1: Can I say that?
0: yeah, you can say that. And for everybody that will be ultimately listening to the show on the weekend or...
1: where the Mutts played.
0: Yeah, where the Mutts play. So what we're doing is we're talking about old school stadiums, and we're on three or four. The first one was... the second one was the King Dome. The first one was Three River Stadium. Here we have
1: Pittsburgh.
0: Shea Stadium in New York in Queens. And then the last... But not the least. And I think this one right here might be the winner. And the reason why I say that is because of the city. This city is so much of a sports town. It's really considered one of the great sports towns in America. And I have a debate about that. No, it's not Philadelphia.
1: River. Bush.
0: Yes, that is the old Bush Stadium where.
1: St. Louis.
0: The Cardinals and the Cardinals played in St. Louis. You can see the St. Louis Arch. We actually went up in that thing, Mike, a few years ago, back in 2000.
1: Yeah, you can go up there.
0: Yeah, you can actually take an elevator. So if you see this part, I'm trying to circle here at the top. That's where we were. So you take an elevator from here and it goes up and then it stops. And then you can actually get out. And look out over this side of the city and then look over that way as well. So, yeah, it was pretty cool.
1: Isn't that like the midway between the east and the west?
0: They consider St. Louis the gateway to the west.
1: Yeah, that's what I mean.
0: Yeah. All right. So, again, this is what we call our – this is what
1: pass
0: we call
1: time.
0: Our this –

0: was a kid again.
1: Yeah, really wish I was a kid again. So, Mike, which one of these old school stadiums are we bringing back to life?
2: No. I don't know. I'd say the Kingdome.
1: The Kingdome? I like the Kingdome, other than the fact that
2: I was never there, but
1: I like the Kingdome's choice, and but the fact that the carpet there was it drew comparisons to what it was like at the Vet.
2: Well, I mean, Cincinnati, Three Rivers, the Vet. One other one was the Cookie Cutter Stadium.
1: Yeah. And I think I'm going to go with Three Rivers Stadium simply because of not necessarily the venue itself, but how it was situated in the city. And the name Three Rivers Stadium for me is one of the dopest names a stadium could have.
2: I've been to PNC Park.
1: Uh-huh.
2: And I've been to where the Steelers play, which
1: AmeriShore Stadium.
2: Heinz Field, but what I remember. They're side by side.
1: Yeah,
2: that's kind of like Camden Yards and M&T Bank in Baltimore. They're side by side.
1: Yeah, I actually have seen both of those stadiums. Haven't been on the inside of them, but yeah,
2: beautiful. Been to M&T Bank about three times. Been to Camden Yards about a half dozen.
1: Oh, okay. Sweet. That's on my list.
2: I was at Shea Stadium.
1: Mm-hmm.
2: I was like sitting on each other's laps. That's how tight the seats were. No, you couldn't. Like, the seats were like that big.
1: Yeah. And the reason why we chose these stadiums is because they play football and basketball there at these venues. And aside from the Kingdome, they play basketball, football, and baseball there. And it was the thing to do back then when franchises were trying to get venues. It was like a share between the football and the baseball franchises.
2: Well, I remember the Pistons played at the Pontiac Silverdome.
1: That they did. Now they play
2: basketball
1: at Little Caesars Arena in downtown Detroit. But and the last standing stadium that has that multi-purpose ability is the Oakland Alameda County Coliseum. And now the only team that plays there is the some soccer club that's out there in Oakland, and I think they play pickleball there too. So, all right. So
2: are they going to keep that stadium around, or are they?
1: Yeah, I think they're going to keep it around. They may be hoping for something in the future, but the way that Oakland is right now, it's improving, but there's a lot of work that needs to be done in Oakland for real.
2: Right.
1: All right, let's move on to the week that was. After firing Thompson, the field seems to have been rejuvenated. We know that they and the A's are embroiled in a midweek series in Philly. But talk about the last week for the Phillies, Mike.
2: No, Phillies won. Since Donnie Baseball took over, they won 7 out of 8. So, you know, it was a shot in the arm. And, you know, Don Mattingly taking over, you know, this team really has no choice but to buy into what he's selling. And, you know, he's already been a proven manager. You know, he's had winning records everywhere he went, Miami, the Dodgers. You know, I think, you know, plus I forget the name of it. I think his son's name's Lucas.
1: Mm-hmm.
2: But he's the head of the minor league scouting department for the Phillies.
1: Let me ask you this. Have you noticed a change in the players' energy since the change?
2: Well, Harper had 2 home runs last night.
1: Mm-hmm.
2: I mean, Bryson Stott's caught fire.
1: Yep.
2: What's his name? From Brandon Marsh. I mean, Schwarber's got like 11 or 12 home runs. Zach Wheeler just came back. So, you know, Sanchez pitched a great game. Went like 8 1/3 last night.
1: Mm-hmm.
2: And DeRon came in and shut the door. But, I mean, Nola finally pitched a good game Monday night without giving up any gopher balls for once.
1: So does that mean that Nola is back in your good graces?
2: Not really.
1: It's going to take a little bit more than that, huh?
2: I mean, Jesus Luzardo's been lights out.
1: Yeah. Yeah.
2: You know, on two starts.
1: Well, it just goes to show you that, when we see teams, whether it's in, no matter what sport it's in, right? Mm-hmm. We see these franchises make these changes at the top. We don't necessarily see that from a team that has, I shouldn't say necessarily because we do see it, but it's not very common for a team to replace a manager that has as much talent that the Phillies do have, and the fact that their manager, that Thompson, was fairly successful in his tenure there. So sometimes it just takes a jolt to get those stars back going, and especially if his voice wasn't reaching them and he wasn't able to motivate them like they need to be motivated or get them ready like they need to be gotten ready, then yeah, I could see it.
2: It was the same, it was the same thing, and it's no excuse.
1: Yeah. Yeah.
2: People say, I'm sure the guy's a very nice man, a great human. But if you ain't putting Dobbs in the win column,
1: none of that matters.
2: Hey.
1: None of that matters. All right, Mike, we're up against the break. We'll let you catch that last thought on the other side. So y'all come on back. Willie Epstein Jr. Shake Back Sports Show. That's Saturday and Sunday. #BrothersOfBaseballShow. Mike Fuji, big day. Y'all come back and holler at us.

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1: But what else we got for him, Zeke? NBA and college basketball. What else we got for him, Brian?
0: Hey, you know we got college football and NFL football.
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0: Welcome back to the third and final segment of Dance Fever.
1: Roger Thomas from What's Happening.
0: Welcome back to the third and final segment of Dance Fever. Also known as the hashtag Brothers of Baseball Show.
1: Like Eddie Murphy. And Roll, when he was on the phone with his dad, he said, "You're in a club with Danny Terrio."
0: Right. And we just having some fun, y'all. Don't mind us. Anyway, just in case you missed it in the second segment, we wrapped up to talk about the late, great Garrett Anderson. Of course, he passed away a couple
1: of...
0: Do you need to mute for a second?
1: No, I'm good.
0: Okay, you sure? All right, so we were talking about Garrett Anderson, and of course, Mike is not laughing at the fact that he passed away. He's laughing at something that I guess you had to be there. And then we started talking about the week that was. We were talking about the Phillies. We're going to pick up there here in just a second. This third and final segment, it is being brought to you by us. And we are the Big Game Christian Sports Network. Now is your chance to continue to support the BGC Sports Network. And we're introducing the My BGC Merch Store, where you can purchase authentic BGC merch like our coffee mugs, the overhyped, unofficial, and slightly censored t-shirts, BGC desk mat, as well as so many other things. Go to the merch page, bgcsports.net, place your order today, because you know why? The BGC merch is waiting on you. Okay, back to the week that was. We're talking about Philadelphia, and of course there we have a civil war going on within the hashtag Brothers of Baseball Show, because the Phillies and the A's will have played a midweek series. And Mike was talking about how the energy amongst the players has changed since the change was made from Rob Thompson to Don Mattingly. So one last question. Do you think this is going to be enough to inject enough energy to get the Phillies back to their winning ways and will ultimately try to catch the Atlanta Braves?
1: I think so. I mean, but, you know, baseball's... I love the move. I mean, when they brought Don Mattingly in, it was being kicked around. You know, I love the move because I don't want to say it was the writing on the wall for Thompson, but, you know, like I said, Donnie Baseball's won every, you know, he hasn't won a World Series, unfortunately, but he, you know, he's has, you know, a great winning record.
0: Yeah.
1: Great winning record and a great winning percentage in baseball. Where he's managed.
0: And maybe this time would be a little different for Donnie Baseball because of the experience that he has with the Dodgers and with the Marlins, and he's older, of course. And this team is
1: 65.
0: This team is very good. So there could be some lessons that Don has learned from his past stops. Not to say that he was a bad manager, but just a manager that now has enough to get over the top and get the Phillies over the hump. They've got a big hill to climb because they're the Braves don't like they're slowing down whatsoever.
1: I'm not saying, hey, you got to catch Atlanta and be nice, but hey, as long as, I mean, you get a clinch of wild card berth and you get in the playoffs, you don't have to win the division.
0: Yeah.
1: It's already been proven that doesn't guarantee nothing.
0: Get
1: in the playoffs and it's a totally different animal.
0: Mm-hmm.
1: Playoff baseball.
0: Especially in those 5-game series. You know what I mean?
1: Oh, yeah. Right.
0: Because you can throw your ace out there at least twice in a 5-game series.
1: All right. And you really need your top two or three starters if you need to go, you know, three or four.
0: Yeah, or they can come out of the pen. You know, we've seen that before as well. All right. For my A's, the A's, we find ourselves at the top of the American League West as the only team as of tape time with a winning record in that division. Hooray and kudos to Nick Kurtz and Lawrence Butler, who had a decent game the other night. I think he went yard once for sure. And I know he has some stellar defensive players. Those guys are still hitting below the Mendoza line, but when the rest of the division is as bad as it is, and we can just keep doing what we're doing, then I think we would be okay. You know, the A's were one of those teams that a lot of people said, this is a team that could make the playoffs this year.
1: Well, why not? I mean, they got some young talent.
0: Mm-hmm.
1: You know, I'm sure it'll be better once they, you know, get settled in Vegas in another year or two.
0: Yeah, and here's the thing though, man. I really hate that we traded Mason Miller to the San Diego Padres. I saw a stat about that dude. I want to say it was last week. As a matter of fact, I think I still have it. And while I look for it, this guy has continued to prove why he is the best closer in the game. Okay, here it is. So I think this was up until maybe last week or so. By the time that this came out, he had pitched 11 and one-third innings, 27 strikeouts, a 0.00 ERA, and 8 saves. You talk about efficiency, and we traded guy.
1: At the deadline last year, even.
0: Yeah. I don't know what we're going to get for him, but
1: we'll see.
0: It's crazy. All right, let's get to the power rankings. It is the first one of the year, Big Day, so if you don't mind, go ahead and hit the music. Power! So let's go ahead and get done. Get these power rankings in first of the year. Top five in the American League, top five in the National League. We have just a bit outside in both leagues, and then we have top 10 in the majors. First one of the year. Mike, would you like to debut your list for this first time this year?
1: Sure. American League or National League?
0: It's up to you. You choose.
1: All right, I'll go with the home court, the National League on this side of the MLB.
0: All right.
1: I got the Braves, Dodgers, Cubs, Padres, and Reds.
0: Do you see what I see?
1: No.
0: I think you copied off my paper.
1: I looked in your window.
0: Listen,
1: literally.
0: I need to see this.
1: I'm all the way in Philly.
0: Yeah, I was just looking behind me to see if there's a camera implanted back there somewhere. That's crazy. So you have the Braves, the Dodgers, the Cubs, the Padres, and the Reds.
1: Yeah.
0: I have the exact same thing. The Braves, the Dodgers.
1: Great minds think alike.
0: The Braves, the Dodgers, the Cubs, the Padres, and the Reds. Now, the Reds, I want to talk a little bit about them. I don't know if you saw it the other day, but they were playing in Pittsburgh, and they were getting beat so bad that they had to use my big homie as one of the relief pitchers, Jose Trevino.
1: You know him, right?
0: Yeah. And I meant to text him to ask him how much fun he was having because he had this big old smile on his face. But he was up there throwing lollipops, and he was getting some folks out. He got dinged around a little bit, but at that point in the game, it was a wash. All right, again, so we both have Atlanta, the Dodgers, Chicago Cubs, the Padres, and the Reds. Do you have a just a bit outside?
1: Yeah, the Phillies.
2: Just a bit outside.
0: Okay.
1: Oh, 7 out of 8.
0: Just a bit outside. Hashtag Jabo for the National League. For me, I have all of the National League Central. Every single team that's there. With the exception, of course, the Cubs and Reds, because they're in the top five. But Pittsburgh, St. Louis, they could make a case. St. Louis could actually make a case for being in the top five in a lot of people's estimations. But anyway, that's what it is. So, again, he has the Phillies. I have all of the National League Central.
2: Just a bit outside.
0: All right, let's swing it to the American League. Go. Top 10 in the AL. What you got?
1: Yankees, Rays, Guardians, Tigers, A's.
0: Guardians? Guardians? Say it again. Okay, repeat it.
1: No, wait. I'm sorry. Yankees, Rays, Guardians, Tigers, A's.
0: Same team, just different order. Okay, I have the Yankees, and it's the Yankees and everybody else right now. Although, I shouldn't really say that because the Rays are playing some really good ball, and I think, if I'm not mistaken, the Rays actually won the last series between themselves and the Yankees. So the Yankees, the Rays, the A's, Detroit, and Kansas City and Detroit could be in some trouble because the word came out that Tarek Skubal is going to be on the IL for some elbow inflammation. So let's keep our fingers crossed that that dude does not need Tommy John surgery. And obviously we're remiss the remainder of the year and probably a good part of next year as well. All right. Just a Bit Outside in the American League?
1: Yes. The Blue Jays and the Mariners.
2: Just a Bit Outside.
0: Okay. I got all of the American League Central.
2: Just a Bit Outside.
0: Even though they're all, I mean, that division is so horribly bad that I am picking every team in there because from the top to the bottom, they're only separated by like a game and a half.
1: Oh, yeah, it's a logjam.
0: Yeah, and it's a losing logjam because none of them have an above 500 record.
1: I know.
0: Yeah. All right, top 10 in the majors. Go, Mike.
1: Braves, Yankees, Dodgers, Cubs, Padres, Rays, Reds, Brewers, Cardinals, and Pirates.
0: One more time.
1: Braves, Yankees, Dodgers, Cubs, Padres, Rays, Brewers, Cardinals, and I meant to put the Guardians in there and screwed up.
0: Well, okay. We differ big time on this one. Big Day, I got top 10 in the majors. I got the Yankees, the Braves, the Dodgers, the Cubs, the Rays, the Padres. Wait a minute. Braves, Rays, and Padres, and A's. Okay, so again, Yankees, Braves, Dodgers, Cubs, Rays, Padres, Reds, A's, Tigers, Royals. That's my top 10. That is the very first power rankings of the 2026 season for Major League Baseball, and we are proud to do it. Okay, we got 2.5 minutes left to go on the show. I wanted to ask you about this injury, potential injury for Tarek Skubal. I think it's going to pretty much solidify or confirm, rather, that his days in Detroit are probably over. Remember, he won the arbitration award back in the hot stove because they did not want to give him the extension. So he won, a record-setting 30-something point million dollars in an arbitration case, yeah. Highest in the history of Major League Baseball. Mm-hmm. Do we believe? Okay. With the Tigers, yeah, they're at the top of the division. And if he is able to come back from this injury or this potential injury, do we see the Tigers possibly unloading him at the deadline? Because I think they could get some good pieces for him.
1: They could. I mean, I think it just depends on where they're sitting in the division or if they're in wild card contention.
0: Well, as bad as the American League has been up to this point, I mean, they're going to be in play for the division all year round, if you ask me. Even with the division being as bad as it is, and no team, I mean, no team in that division can seems not to be able to win on the road except for the Chicago White Sox. So, we're going to revisit this as we get closer to the deadline because that's something that we're going to have to keep an eye on. And
1: going to monitor that pretty closely.
0: Yeah, and I'm starting to think that the Tigers' window, even though they got some great guys out there, Austin Green, Spencer Torkelson, Javi Baez is even having a pretty good season.
1: McGonigal, the rookie.
0: Yeah, yeah.
1: And they picked up Framber Valdez.
0: Yeah, yeah. But that's the thing with the Tigers. I think they have too many left-handers in their starting rotation.
1: No, I mean, what Verlander's on the IL too, so.
0: Oh, Verlander.
1: Remember, he has left.
0: Yeah.
1: He's pretty much cooked.
0: Yeah, Verlander probably should hang him up after this season, so.
1: No, yeah.
0: That's what it is there. It's an interesting topic. It's an interesting story. Because Detroit has been very good for the last few years, and when AJ Hinch took over, that team was one of the doormats. They have made significant improvements. All right, Mike, that is the end of the show, so we got to get out of here. Up next, the homies from Empire Sports. That is Greg Hyman and his crew. And yeah, he's mad at me right now because we beat him for the number one show for the last 2 months. But anyway, I'm gonna tell y'all to check him out anyway because they got some good stuff. For the dopest engineer in the game, Big Day. For my main man Mike. This is Willie. Y'all stay safe. Y'all hug each other. Y'all love each other. I promise it's gonna be all right. And we'll holler at y'all again real soon. Peace. We out.

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2: With your BGC Sports Network brief, I'm Pepper Mills. Green Bay Packers running back Josh Jacobs is currently the subject of an open legal investigation in Wisconsin following an arrest earlier this week. Jacobs was arrested on Tuesday, May 26th, and booked into the Brown County Jail. The arrest was in connection to a domestic disturbance complaint that local police responded to the preceding Saturday morning. He was booked on five preliminary charges: felony strangulation and suffocation, as well as misdemeanor counts for battery, criminal damage to property, disorderly conduct, and intimidation of a victim. As of Wednesday, May 27th, Jacobs was released from police custody without being formally charged. Both the league and the Green Bay Packers organization have released statements acknowledging the situation. They are currently withholding further comment and allowing the legal process to play out. With your BGC Sports Network brief, I'm Pepper Mills.
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7: All I can do is smile and be happy and glad that the crew is back in the building. Man, oh man, oh man! This about to be the show of all shows, man. Oh my gosh, it's yours truly, the Brooklyn Boy, right here on the BGC Sports Network. It's the Empire Sports Radio Show. And as I look outside the studio right now, all I see is orange and blue skies. Oh my gosh, we got a lot to talk about. Coach of the Year, all NBA teams, Reggie Miller's statement about the Knicks, Kenny Atkinson, analytical, James Harden talking about I feel like we're the better team, we're still better than them. Analytically, y'all did win the Eastern Conference Finals, analytically. But let's get it going, fellas. Zeke's in the building, chop it up in the building. Hey, Boogie, y'all talk to me.
8: Man, what is going on, y'all? I've been dreading this show. But let's get right into it, man. I'm ready.
9: Let me go ahead and first say, G, A-Book, congratulations. Like Zeke said, I've been very hesitant on doing this show, but I will start off the show by saying, orange and blue skies are in full effect. New York, stand up. Knicks, let's do it. Basketball is better when the Knicks are winning. Let's do it.
6: Okay.
10: Yes, sir, man. We got one of them on board. I don't know when we're going to get Zeke on board, but unlike the other two, I've been waiting on this show, man, just to say orange and blue skies. Knicks back in the finals, baby. It's been a long time. Let's get it.
6: Hey, man. Brian, I appreciate that. My own son was on. We was on the show Sunday. Brian, with my own son, I couldn't even get that what you just gave us. You know what I'm saying, B? I appreciate you for that.
9: I had to beat you to the punch. I knew it was coming. So, orange and blue skies, baby. Right now, it's orange and blue skies. Hey,
8: look, but what do you say, B? What do you say?

0: orange and blue skies if we win.
1: If y'all win, then it will. Ah. I will have no choice. I will have no other choice but to say orange and blue skies. If I say orange and blue skies now, y'all lay an egg in the finals, then what?
0: We in the front. We made it to the finals the first time since 99. We have a chance to win the championship the first time since 70. I mean, the fact that Brian is, you know what?
2: The reason I said it was because, hey, G, I'm a man of my word. I know we got to go back and it's recorded. I said if they come out of the East, it's orange and blue skies. My problem was I could not say that because you were just in this position last year. Now you make it to the finals, orange and blue skies all day, baby. Orange and blue skies all day. I got no problems handling. No problem.
0: I appreciate that, man. I appreciate that. You know, my son, you know, he only team that we got in common is the Yankees, man. Like, he's just a hater. Like, when it comes to, like, I just don't understand. All right, fellas, let's get right into the coach of the year, man. We're talking, you know, NBA. Let's get into the coach of the year. The finalist was Mitch Johnson from the Spurs, J.B. Bickerstaff, and Joe Mazzulla. Joe Mazzulla gets coach of the year. We'll start with you, Zeke. Do you feel like Mitch Johnson or J.B. Bickerstaff should have got it, or Joe Mazzulla was both deserving?
1: I mean, I do think that Joe Mazzulla is well-deserving. When I look at awards like this, it's kind of like how I look at the MVP awards, where what situation were all these coaches put in, and what were they able to do in this situation? For Mitch Johnson's case, I mean, he's coaching a lot of rookie guys. I mean, a lot of 1-2 year, 3 year guys, and he's able to make, you know, Western Conference Finals. That is a great record in the West. I think, second in the West? Great record. But when you look at Joe Mazzulla and what he was able to do, we said that Boston Celtics were going to miss the playoffs. Said they couldn't do it with Jaylen Brown, and it seemed like they didn't miss a beat, even without having Jason Tatum, who's, when healthy, all world. So you lose one of your guys, and you're still able to get a great record in the East. I mean, I think that's deserving.
0: For Joe Mazzulla.
1: Yep.
0: We'll go to you. I got some things to say. We'll go to you, Chop It Up.
2: So for me, off the bat, I really don't like Mazzulla. I think he's kind of smug. I think he's kind of arrogant. But I do have to give credit where credit is due. Like Zeke said, before the season started, I don't think we were talking about Boston being in the playoffs, let alone having above 500 record. I think when we looked at the team, we said, like Zeke said, we didn't think that Jaylen Brown could lead a team leading the organization. I think they were, second in the East, I believe, if I'm not mistaken. I like what Mitch Johnson was doing, you know, with the second and third year guys, especially getting to a Western Conference Finals. Something that me and Zeke were really big on were the Spurs this year, and I think he did an unbelievable job. With the Pistons, I think J.B. Bickerstaff was well-deserving too, but I just think, like Zeke said, when it comes down to almost like a MVP type of candidate, who was put in the worst situation and who succeeded the most. I think when we look at it, we knew that the Pistons were going to be good. We thought that the Spurs could potentially be good. We did not think that the Boston Celtics were to have the record that they did or even make the playoffs like they did. So for me, I'm not mad at Mazzulla.
0: Okay. Hey, Boogie, what you got?
3: Yeah, like the guy said, I really can't be mad at Mazzulla. With what he did without his real number one superstar, without a top 10 player in the league. Like we said earlier in the year, we didn't really have them being top five, maybe even scratching the play-in. So for that, you definitely have to applaud him. But for finalists, I definitely thought they were going to put Mike Brown on here for what he did this year. So I think that I'll agree with the winner. I just don't agree with the finalists, I'll say.
0: So, fellas, I heard everything y'all said. And I'm going to go, not so fast. I totally disagree. Brian, goes back to your point. Miss Johnson coaching a bunch of first and second year players and getting them to this point. They're one game away. Well, no, they're in the Western Conference Finals. Something that you and Zeke said, you saw the Spurs in the Western Conference Finals.
1: Mm-hmm.
0: When you look at what Joe Mazzulla did, yes, okay, Jason Tatum goes out, but you got Jaylen Brown. You have a bunch of veterans on that team. You still have leadership on that team. The Spurs, one of the reasons why the Spurs, and I say this,

0: I feel like the Spurs should be up 3-1 right now, or 3-2. And the reason I say that is because the only reason that the Spurs are having trouble is because they're so young. Look at the young mistakes that they're making through the games. A lot of turnovers from the point guard position. A lot of just dumb shots. That comes with inexperience and being young. So for Mitch Johnson to bring this team to where they're at with no true veteran besides De'Aaron Fox. And De'Aaron Fox has only been in the league. He was drafted by Sacramento. He's only been in the playoffs maybe once in his lifetime. So other than him, where's the true leadership coming from? Harrison Barnes? Okay. But other than that, their majority of their minutes come from where? First and second year players in the league. And for what Mitch Johnson did with this team, Western Conference Finals, I feel like he should have been coach of the year. I do agree Mike Brown should have got votes. New York Knicks. But I'm gonna ride with Mitch Johnson, fellas. And that's just where I stand at what I want.
1: Just a little pushback. I think when you have quote unquote the best player in the league, it makes it a little bit more difficult for them to vote for you because you look at Wembanyama and you say how dominant he is and how good he is. When you look at the Celtics, I don't think we thought that Jaylen Brown would be I know we're gonna get into it a little bit later, but I don't think we thought that he would be an all NBA selection this year.
0: But he was a finals MVP though, over Jason Tatum. What are we talking about?
1: Do we think that they would have made the playoffs? If we could go back, do we think they would have made the playoffs this year?
0: Who?
1: The Celtics.
0: We didn't. But I will say this. Zeke said this the other night, and I had to rebuttal it and say something. SGA is the true MVP. Well, he got MVP. But Victor Wembanyama is the best player on the court at all times in this series. At all times. Mm-hmm. But I also think that Mitch Johnson is what he did with the Spurs team. You know how hard it is to get a bunch of rookies, second-year players, to get to this position? It took the Thunder how many years to actually get to a Western Conference Finals?
2: So long.
0: So we got to give respect to Mitch, man. Got to give respect to him. With that being said, let's stay and we're going to keep it in the NBA. Let's get to the all NBA teams. And of course, y'all, I know y'all GOAT wasn't on it for the first time. Rightly deserving. He shouldn't have been on it. I'm sure y'all, he should be first, second, and third. We already know. I'm sure he's going to get moved on the team. But let's go with it. We'll start with the third team. Tyrese Maxey. Murray, Johnson from the Hawks, Jalen Duren, Holmgren. Second team, Jaylen Brown, Kawhi Leonard, Kevin Durant, big body Jalen Brunson, Donovan Mitchell. All NBA first team, Shea Flopping Alexander, Jokic, Wimby, Luka, and Cade. We'll start with the youngest guy in the room. Happy Born Day once again. A Boogie. Should LeBron be on his first NBA? Because this is going to segue into that question, because this is something that Brian felt like he got snubbed. Now, are you good with the first, second, and third team? If not, what changes would you make?
3: Yeah, I definitely would put Bron over here. I'm not going to lie. I would put Bron over here, and I'll put him on
0: the... Bron on which team?
3: I'll put him on the second team. I'll put him over either Kawhi or KD.
0: Wow.
3: Yeah, either one of them.
0: What? Wow.
3: I would also put Jaylen Brown on the first team instead of Cade. I would move Cade down to the second team and put Jaylen Brown on the first team.
0: Say it again.
3: I'll put Jaylen Brown on the first team, Cade on the second team. Yeah, I think that's it. So LeBron will be on the second team, and Jaylen Brown will be on the first team.
0: If you're putting LeBron on, who's coming off? Who's coming off any all of that? Because somebody has to come on and take. So you're taking Durant off the all NBA teams?
3: Either Kawhi or KD to come. Okay. Now I'll take Kawhi off and put LeBron right there.
0: Woo! Woo! Chop it up! This is getting interesting. What we got?
1: For me personally, I like first, second team. I'm in agreement with A-Bug. I do think that LeBron should have made the third team. And this is my the guy who I think he should have made it over. I think Jalen Duren. I know that it's based off of the regular season, and based off what you do in the regular season, but I think just the letdown that he's had in the playoffs, that kind of hurts his case for it. Like I said, I know it's based off of regular season, but if I look at regular season points, rebounds, assists, I think LeBron James was more valuable to his team than Jalen Duren was. So for me, I would put LeBron on the third team. I'm not gonna go as crazy putting him over Kawhi because I think Kawhi had a really, really good season. He played a lot of games this year, averaged 27 points a game, but I would put him on that third team in place of Jalen Duren.
0: I'm not mad at that, Zeke.
2: So with the third team, I gotta agree with A Boogie and B. I mean, I think Bron should be up there over Dern. I mean, him being a third option, him changing his role completely, becoming a third option, doing whatever the Lakers need, playing point, playing a two, three, four, like played really one through five at 41. And he was still able to have a phenomenal impact. With the second team, I agree with Kawhi. When Kawhi plays, I mean, he is a all NBA type player. Jaylen Brown, I would sub Jaylen Brown for Cade. I just think Cade, I mean, Jaylen Brown is just, he played better. He did more for his team than Cade. Cade, he had a lot better team than Boston, and JB was still able to pull up numbers. So I think Jaylen Brown could have got a first team nod, even though Cade, I mean, I feel like they were going back and forth between MVP until he got hurt. But I would have gave Jaylen Brown the first team all NBA nod. But I'm fine with the rest of the teams.
0: We got 1 minute before we hit this break, and I'm going to come back with segment two. We'll start segment two off with keeping it in stat. But fellas, I'm going to ask you this question: take LeBron off. Let's say, because I know that was, you know, that's your guy. If there's a player that you feel like is being snubbed, who is that player that should have made all with whether one of those three teams? What would that player be? I want y'all to think about that. We got to hit this break. This is your treat, the Brooklyn Boy, right here on the BGC Sports Network. It's the Empire Sports Radio Show. And the show just got started. The show just got lit. They are bugging LeBron James. I got to go with them, though. I gotta agree with them. I put them on the third team. Got to hit this break. We'll be back. Don't go nowhere.
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5: 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And here it is me just sitting there like watching this in awe. 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And then even after that, would interact with him. Yeah. 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
17: 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Anyway, when they was doing all that, what made them think to say, you know what? We should go ahead and make this a national pastime. Carrying we lass on our backs. This could be a sport one day. And all the accolades and everything will go to us right here. It's gotta take a wee bit of courage, but alas, we'll be able to do it. Are you with me, Lassie? You know what? This is as bad as noodling.
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0: And we're back. Segment two, yours truly, the Brooklyn Boy, right here on the BGC Sports Network. A Boogie, chop it up, 757's in the building. A Boogie's in the building. And we left off segment two talking about, should LeBron be on one, two, or three? And I told him that I felt like he should be on the third team, take off Jalen Duren. I want to piggyback before Zeke gets into keeping his stat. Zeke, you said Jalen Brown and Cade Cunningham. And this is what I'll say. I think Cade has done less with what he has. And this is why he got first team over Jalen. Because when we look at that, that Detroit team, they're horrible without Cade. Now, Boston, because of the veterans, I think with Jalen, they still find a way to win. Peyton Pritchard, Derek White, you understand what I'm saying? So I feel like Cade got first team because you've seen what happened in the playoffs. If Cade don't get buckets, then they lose. Or he has to put up 45. So I see what you're saying. But let's go keep it in stat with Zeke. What you got?
2: All right. So I have some NBA stats, man. Got to start off with James Harden. He's atrocious in any round past the first round. Harden in game four, he had 5 turnovers with only 2 buckets. It's his 6th game with more turnovers than buckets in the playoffs. 6. Dennis Schroeder, he's like a bad luck charm on your team. He's now 0-12 in conference finals games. And then my last stat, it's going to be SGA. SGA, he had 30 points on 6 made shots. Insane getting to the line.
0: Well, I mean, all that flopping he doing, I mean, he should be, you know. I mean, it's ridiculous. Brian used to play like that in high school. It's the only way he got like 10 points a game.
1: Brian was also a 30-point per game like Shea as well. 16 for 17 at the line. Hey, Book, tell him Google me, A-Book.
0: We're lying.
1: Google me, A-Book.
0: We're lying on the radio? 30 points per game? B, you never scored 30 points in your career.
1: No. I got the footage. We're going to put the footage on YouTube. Hey, look, you discredited me.
0: The YMCA does not count, B.
1: No.
0: Zeke is not even a basketball player and scores 30 at the YMCA.
1: No.
0: All right, man, let's get it. So the question I've asked y'all, do you feel like anybody was snubbed? Because I know y'all brought up LeBron. I know y'all big LeBron fans. Anybody else that y'all would add to the first, second, or third team?
2: Third for me would be Denny Avia. What he did with that Portland team. That would be a close third.
0: Honestly, I like him over Jalen Duren. Now that we talk
2: him over Jalen Duren?
0: Yeah, I like that. For what he did, close to triple-double every game, if you look at his stats, I like that. B, what you got?
1: I'm not mad at that. I like that one. I was going to say Scottie Barnes.
0: Okay. That's not a bad... What he did with that Toronto team?
1: Mm-hmm.
0: I like that. What you got?
1: Denny Avdia one now. That's a great pull.
3: Yeah, I was going to say Scottie Barnes too. What he did out there in Toronto and with him making an all-defensive team, I definitely thought he could make the third team.
0: It's not bad. Zeke, I forgot about Portland. Denny Avdia definitely.
2: Yeah.
0: He definitely could have made a claim for third team for what he did with that Portland team. Yes. Yes. Brian, looking back now, just talking about nothing long. I just want to ask this question. Denny Avdia, would you like to keep him on Washington at this the way he's playing right now?
1: In hindsight, yeah, I definitely would have. I don't think he would have matriculated into what he is now. I think Dame being out, that kind of like boosted a lot of his confidence. I don't think that like we would have ran the offense through him, but I think because of their team and because Dame being out, he got a lot of shots, a lot of opportunities, and it boosted his confidence. But yeah, I think definitely if I look back on it, if we would have been able to run the game through him like Portland did, I definitely would have wanted to keep him.
0: No doubt. Let's stay in the NBA. Playoffs, fellas. Knicks is in the finals. We already know that. The city's going wild. Young M.A. is back out. She got a banger. Young M.A. is out again. Everybody's out. I mean, it's MRT. Like, there's just so many things going on in the city right now. Like, if I could be in the city right now, I would. Oh, man. I'm sure the atmosphere, just the vibe in the city is happy. Nobody's probably robbing or killing or nothing in the city right now. Everybody is chilling. If we was in Manhattan right now, it'd be vibes. Vibe city in Manhattan right now. Everything. Playoffs, fellas. Knicks ran through what they had to do in the finals. Great, great run. Let's talk about the Spurs real quick and OKC. We're getting a heck of a series right here. 3-2 OKC. Man.
5: Why?
0: Now it's the best of two. Well, really the best of three. The best of two for the Spurs, best of one for OKC. Where we're sitting at right now, start with you, A-Boogie. Can the Spurs pull it out, or do you have OKC winning this series?
3: I still got OKC winning the series. I think the Thunder have the best whistle and out of all NBA history. The calls and the plays they get away with are crazy. It was a play where Jared McCain was dribbling the ball up and he elbows Dylan Harper in the net.
0: Yes.
3: Dylan Harper falls, lays out, and he gets no call, but then he gets a foul called on him. So I think with that, and you could kind of see the players on the Spurs are getting really frustrated with the calls because it seems like it's nothing they could really do about it. So I think for that, I'll probably give it to the Thunder.
0: You guys chop it up?
1: I still got OKC winning. I think, like you said earlier, G, you see a lot of the inexperience right now with the Spurs, with them having the first and second year guys. You mentioned De'Aaron Fox. This is only his second playoff appearance, and I think this is his first time being this far into the playoffs. So for me, I still got OKC. I think they bring that championship DNA, even with A.J. Mitchell, even with J-Dub out. I think they have enough to get past the Spurs. I will say, though, if they beat the Spurs, they will need a full, healthy team to play the Knicks. They cannot play the Knicks without J-Dub and A.J. Mitchell. They need the full roster to play against the Knicks because the Knicks is locked and loaded right now.
0: Zeke, you still riding with the Spurs, or you think this is where we at right now, 3-2? You still riding with the Spurs, or is it over for the Spurs?
2: I'm going to still go with the Spurs. I've been with the Spurs all season. I mean, honestly, from what I've been watching, they haven't gave me a reason to switch up now. I think Wemby last game in that game five, he did let me down a little bit. I think he was a little bit too passive. Been seeing some people say maybe it's the fatigue, but he was 4-for-15, 0-for-5. And I said before the series started, they had three losses. Two of the games Wemby, but one he got kicked out, one he got a concussion, and the other one he shot 0-for-8. This is another one of those losses where I thought, you know, Wemby was just non-existent as far as on offense. But I think he locks in next game. They have a home game, and I think they win game seven. I think he's going to facilitate. I think he's going to be more aggressive over these next two games because the two games he hasn't been aggressive, they lost. Well, the three that he really hasn't been that aggressive, I mean, they lost. And when he made it a point to put up 10-plus shots in the first half, the two wins, I think that's the recipe for success. So I'm going to still roll with the Spurs.
0: Honestly, I think if he's aggressive, he can't be stopped. I think when he's not aggressive and when he's in the paint, I think he does excellent what he has to do. Before the season started, not the season, before the playoffs started, or not the playoffs, this series, I roll with the Spurs with Zeke. I'm gonna ride with the Spurs. If OKC wins, they win. I'm with a Boogie. I would love that the refs would just call it even. Call it even. But I will tell you this: when either the Spurs or OKC arrive for Game Three in the Mecca, Madison Square Garden, 34th Street in the city. It's going to be crazy. Ain't no refs getting paid off. Ain't none of that. Spike Lee's in the building. Joe and Jada's in the building. Everybody. A big happy birthday to my man Jadakiss, yo. Gotta give him love. He's one of the best Knicks fans. Yeah, listen, Zeke, it's okay. It's okay. Like, it's all right, Zeke. Brian came on the show with so much energy. You kind of try to be a dummy, a downer. You know what I mean? It's okay. It's all right, Zeke. We understand. This is what you got to do. Your own son goes up against you. This is crazy, though. It's crazy. We're going to switch gears real quick. Performer of the week, player of the week. What you got for us, A Boogie?
3: Performer of the week for the NBA, I had to go with our guy, Cat. He had 19-14-3. Double-double in the elimination game. A nice quick blowout, send the Cavs home packing. And then for the MLB, I got a left-handed pitcher for the Angels, Reed Detmers. He had 8 innings pitched, only allowing 1 hit, 1 run, and he had 14 Ks. Crazy game from him.
0: It's a good game. It's a good game.
2: Yo, I think that was the game he was on no-hitter watch through, like, the 7th.
0: Yeah, I think I seen that. I think Sonny Gray was on a no-hitter watch today, too, for the Cardinals. He was on a no-hitter watch. Hey, B, before we move on, can I just get you one more time? Orange and blue skies, B. Like, just give me a little something. B. Like, you know what I
1: mean? Orange and blue skies. Orange and blue skies. Hey, orange and blue skies.
0: I love it. Zeke, you want to follow up? Can I get that, please?
2: Orange and blue skies, man.
0: Oh, that was so corny, Zeke. Oh, my gosh. Hey, Boogie, he's a hater. He's a hater, bro.
3: No energy, not caring whatsoever. It's crazy. It's crazy.
0: All right. So let's get into it, fellas. Top five players who you would want the game with on the line. And I thought this was an interesting thing. I seen that, man, because you could pick a lot of people. And Jay Williams and R.C. Clark, their top five was Patrick Mahomes, Shea, Steph Curry, Jalen Brunson, Jalen Hurts. Now, when I seen the Jalen Hurts, I was like, I don't want Jalen Hurts quarterback in my team with the game on the line. I just can't see that for me. When you put certain defenses against him, he doesn't perform. I don't see. So I'm taking Jalen Hurts off this list. Now, fellas, if you can give me five, we'll start with you, Zeke. Give me five players, basketball, football, baseball, doesn't matter. If you give me five players you want with the game on the line, you want them on your team. Give me five.
2: All right, at five. Yeah, Jalen Hurts, he has to come off. Absolutely. The only thing he's probably going to be good for at the end of the game is turn around and hand the ball off to Saquon. Number five, I think I would have Jokic. I think his IQ at the end of the game won't lose it. He won't lose the game for you. I think he's going to make the right play. And I trust him with the ball at the end. At number four.
0: Hold on. I will say y'all can pick WNBA too. Just letting y'all know.
2: Okay.
0: Okay.
2: At number four, I got to roll my guy, Drake May. I do think at the end of the game.
0: Wow.
2: With his.
0: Wow, arm, Brian, this is blasphemy. You hear this? Second. Wow.
2: With his arm, he's able to win the football game. He hasn't shown us that he can't. With an offense, he's going to be able to win. At number three, I do like SGA there at that spot. I would say at the end of the game, I do like Patrick Mahomes at the one. I missed three.
0: Well, you had SGA at three. You missed two.
2: Yeah, I missed two. At the end of the game, I'd have LeBron. I watched him at the end of the game be able to take over a game. I'd have LeBron at two, and I'd have Mahomes at number one. He's done. Mahomes does it time and time again.
0: I love it. That's definitely not. We'll go to you. Chop it up. What you got?
1: Okay, so at five, I had A'ja Wilson. I think enough said. You don't really have to go too much. Three times.
0: Hold on, B. No, you good. I'm just trying to figure out why Bam ain't put the ring on it yet. They've been together for mad years. What's up with that?
1: I think it's coming. I think once she gets a fourth one, she'll get a fifth ring.
0: I'm putting out there, Bam. If you listen to the show, I'm just trying to figure out why you put the ring. Okay, go ahead, B. Go ahead.
1: Hey, yeah. So I'm gonna go A'ja Wilson at five. I'm gonna go Jalen Brunson at four. I'm gonna go Greek Freak at three. I'm gonna go Steph at two, and I'm gonna go Patrick Mahomes at one.
0: Hey Boogie, what you got?
3: I'll take Jalen Hurts off. I would agree with Zeke. I'll put Jokic at five, JB at four, I'll put Curry at three, LeBron at two, and then I think Patrick Mahomes is non-negotiable. He has to be number one. So
0: I'm gonna take it back for y'all. Taking it back for y'all. You know what I mean? Number five, I'm gonna do a WNBA play. I'm gonna do WNBA. With the game on the line, I do like A'ja Wilson at number five. It wouldn't be right if I wouldn't put Big Body Brunson at number four. Number three, I gotta have Steph Curry. He's gotta be on this list. Number two, it's none other than Tom Brady. Tom Brady has to be on this list.
1: I'm not mad at Tom Brady. I thought we was talking about current. I would have went.
2: I got to change my top five then.
1: My bad. I definitely would have went
0: Tom. Okay, so hold on. So do y'all want to do it again?
1: And
0: my number one is, I'm going Michael Jordan, number one. I got to have a ball in his hands. Six champion. I got to go. But Tom Brady, he got to have a ball in his hands. He's got to have a ball in his hands.
2: Did you have
1: Patrick Mahomes on your list? Was Pat on your list?
0: Nope.
1: It was not. Okay.
0: Tom Brady made the list as my quarterback.
1: Okay.
0: Seven rings. Says a lot.
1: I'm not mad at it.
0: Seven rings says a lot.
1: Nice.
0: So, how about this? We'll segue this into the next top five all time with the ball. I just named that off the top. Let's do this. Let's go back. Top five next week, next show, we'll give top five all time.
1: I like that.
0: Because I know we just kind of threw that in. Top five all time. All right, so let's keep it moving. Reggie Miller makes the statement, fellas. Thinks the Knicks should be favorite going to the NBA Finals. I saw somebody else say this too. And I'm seeing things come out early Spurs favorite in the finals, OKC favorite. We got 1 minute. I want y'all to just think about this before we go into the break. The Knicks are 11-2 in the playoffs. It's probably one of the greatest playoff runs of all time. 11 straight wins. I don't think nobody's ever, has anybody? No. Golden State, 15-1 that year. Mm-hmm. Outside of Golden State, this is probably one of the greatest runs, right? If I'm not mistaken.
2: This is about to say, this would be the best win-loss percentage.
0: Yeah.
2: If they're able to pull it off, it would be the best win-loss percentage.
0: Yeah, if they was to pull it off. If they was to pull it off, right now, 11-2 going to the finals. I think Golden State didn't lose that game into the finals, right? They ran through the place.
2: Yeah, Cavs beat them one time.
0: Right. We got to hit this break, fellas. We come back in segment three. This is your truly Brooklyn boy right here on the BGC Sports Network. It's the Empire Sports Radio Show. Zeke, A Boogie, chop it up, 757's in the building. And one day, we're going to get Zeke to give us some enthusiasm when he says orange and blue skies. We're going to get that. And get NBA drafts coming up. Can't wait for that, man. Don't go nowhere. We'll be right back.
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23: 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Mm-hmm. So Schroeder still is going to be, at best a sixth man. I just don't see it. But, I mean, to get rid of one of your better defenders, one of the perimeter defenders at that, and then offensively he's come along into his own, and I just, that don't make sense to me. But, again, who am I? I'm just a regular guy.
0: Hold up.
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0: And we're back. Segment three. Yours truly, the Brooklyn boy right here on the BGC Sports Network. Zeke's in the building, chop it up, 757's in the building. Hey, Boogie's in the building, man. It's the Empire Sports Radio Show, man. Monday through Friday. 717-828. We all over the areas, man. Got a lot of things coming up, man, over the summer, over the winter. Stay tuned, man. HBCU games, college games, basketball games, pro football games. We're going to be there. We are going to be there. Follow us on the YouTube. Follow us. Instagram page is coming out. Don't worry about it. It's coming out soon. We got y'all. Fellas, Reggie Miller comes out with a statement. Knicks should be favored in the finals. Start with you, A Boogie. Agree or disagree?
3: I definitely agree, man. And for this to come from Reggie Miller, the most hated person in Knicks history, I think that definitely says a lot. So I got to go with the Knicks. With the way we've been rolling, like you said, this is one of the best playoff runs since that Stephen Curry Warriors team. I think the sky's the limit for us. I think we're going to go get it this year.
0: Chop it up. Should they be favored or not?
1: Yeah, I think, like you said, being 11-2 right now in the playoffs, that's kind of hard to overlook. Granted, we always talk about how weaker the Eastern Conference is than the Western Conference. But I think right now, it doesn't matter who you put in front of the Knicks. The Knicks are smacking anything walking right now. As much as I hate to say it, do I think that they should be the favorite? Yeah, I do. Especially if, like I said, if OKC or the Spurs aren't healthy for any reason, I definitely think the chip should go through New York.
0: Here we go with the hate. It's coming now, Zeke. Hey, Boog, it's coming now. Just, you got to brace yourself and prepare. Zeke, should they be favored or not?
2: I do think they should be favored. I do.
0: The show's over. We stop. Stop the press. Stop the show.
2: As much as I would want to be biased, I honestly can't. If we're looking at what the Knicks have done, I can't put it past them. Their team is gelling at the right time. And I think going into the finals it's going to be a long series, like a long physical series against the Thunder and the Spurs. And I think they're going to get fatigued. I think I've seen where, you know, the Knicks have played only about 5 games in about 20 days. They're well rested and they're ready to go. And I think they're hungry. And the difference, you know, whether it is, you know, the Spurs or OKC that they play, I think Jalen Brunson's being able to attack both of those teams is going to be huge. And then, I mean, everybody's shooting the lights out of the ball right now. They have defense as well. They match up well against, you know, Karl-Anthony Towns. He can match up well against the big. So I do think the Knicks should be favored because what they've been able to put on paper right now, I mean, I can't put it past them.
0: Zeke, man, I got to say, well, I appreciate everything all y'all do. I appreciate A Boogie. I appreciate what Brian does with the boxing. Zeke, when you just said 5 games and 20 days, like, I appreciate everything y'all do when it comes to stats, the stuff y'all look up. So I want to acknowledge all of y'all, man. I appreciate when y'all, you know, do y'all due diligence and not just come on the show. You guys do your research. You guys do what you do to make this show what the show is, man. So I gotta give you guys your props on that. I will say this. I feel like the Knicks should be favored. Yes, what they've done. You know, and it's hard. Like, fellas, I want to get off the football, but not football. I want to get off the basketball, but I got to ask this question. You know, we talked about this, Brian, a couple of years ago. We had, I mean, maybe a year, 2 years ago, the trade between Julius Randle and the Cat. And I think we had a big debate on this show. I think we had a big debate, right? If we go back, we had a big debate. Who won the trade? I saw something on social media that if you look at what Minnesota and what Julius Randle's done and what Carl Anthony Towns has done, when we look back at that trade, we'll start with you, A Boogie. And when we're talking about, yes, the Knicks are in the finals. We're talking about stat-wise. Who do you think won that trade, A Boogie? Not being biased, not being anything. When you look back at stats in the whole totality, who do you think won that trade now? Minnesota or New York?
3: Looking at it now, with no bias, I'll still probably say New York. Even though Minnesota did, they got two really good pieces for them in Julius Randle and DiVincenzo. But until I see success from them, like we have success right now, making it to the finals, making it to the Western Conference Finals, I'll probably say we won the trade.
0: Chop it up.
1: Oh, I would probably say, dang, this stuff. I probably would say the Knicks. I would say the Knicks, but I would say reluctantly, though. When I look at the stats, Karl-Anthony Towns averages 20, 11, and 3 this year. When I look at Julius Randle, he averaged 21, 6, and 5. So not a really crazy drop-off.
0: Before you finish, Brian, can you look up what Cat is doing in the playoffs with his assists, though? What he's averaging right now in the playoffs, his points, rebounds, and assists, because his assists have gone up in the playoffs.
1: It has. Right now, Cat is averaging in the playoffs postseason
2: almost six.
1: Averaging six assists a game.
2: It's crazy.
1: Mm. That's really impressive. I'm not gonna lie. I will say though that I think Mike Brown has helped in this situation. I think if Julius Randle was in this position with Cat, I know you guys like to say that the ball stops when it gets to Randle's hands, but I think if he had a coach like Mike Brown and if they had depth like the Knicks had when they had Julius Randle, I think he would be just as effective as Karl-Anthony Towns in this situation. So I think it's a little bit of coaching and having a little bit of depth and not having Tips play somebody 48 minutes like they did last year.
0: Gosh, goddamn Tips.
1: I know that's a tough subject still for Knicks fans right now. G, you know how bad somebody got to scar you for you to say somebody's name, and you in the finals. That's like you breaking up with your ex girl. Your new girl is the cover of Vogue, and she still say you say the ex name. And you just it still bring back flashbacks. It's just like, man, I can't even enjoy the Vogue cover girl because I still think about what was. It's crazy. It's crazy.
0: Yo, B, you made me just, you, I almost jumped.
1: I saw the little tingle.
0: And I got another question. That's why I said a lot of the stuff that we broke down, fellas, I really want to, we'll talk about it next week. I like when we just start talking. I'm going to let Zeke go. And then I got another question for y'all. Zeke, is it Julius Randle or Karl-Anthony Towns who won the trade?
2: Yeah, real quick. I do think that the Knicks and Karl-Anthony Towns won the trade, being that I think that Cat is just a better fit for a team. I think neither Cat or Julius Randle are going to be number one options on any team. So they're going to have to be asked to be number twos, threes, even fourth option at times. And I think Cat fits that role better than Julius Randle ever would.
0: Okay. I like that. Fellas, real quick, man. So while you was talking, Brian, about Tom Thibodeau, the Knicks, we talk about OKC's depth, right? AJ Mitchell, Isaiah Joe, Carson Palmer, McCain, Caruso. I want to ask y'all this question. The Knicks went out and got a lot of players, right? They went out and got major players. They went out and got a bench. They went out and got a certain things. I want to ask y'all this question. The Knicks have a lot of debt. Outside of JB, outside of Karl-Anthony Towns, right? Name three players. We'll start with you, Zeke. Name three players on the Knicks that have stepped up and contributed to this run. They could be bench players, they could be starters, but they can't be JB or Cat Towns. We'll start with you, Zeke.
2: Well, one name I definitely can say is Landry Shamet. I don't know if you've seen his three-point numbers, but I think he's shooting like 95% from three. I think he's only missed like two threes series.
0: As of the last game, you're right, Zeke. You're right. So
2: he's shooting the lights out of the ball. I mean, when you have that, it's huge. Alvarado, he's going to give you what he's going to give you at times on that defensive side of the ball, just being a pest. And I think when you do are going to end up playing like a Spurs and an OKC, I think that's going to be huge. And then Ananobi, OG, I really think he is a solid second option, solid third option night to night. He's been consistent throughout the playoffs, and he's been a great two-way player.
0: So you said Shamet and
2: Shamet, Alvarado, OG.
0: Okay. Chop it up.
1: G, I don't know if me and you talked about this off air, if we talked about it on air. I said the Knicks would be successful if one player stepped up. And I don't even have to name three because this guy is playing so good right now that I don't have to name three. It all relies on Mikal Bridges. Mikal Bridges has stepped up in a tremendous way. Tremendous way. Averaging 18 points a game in this last series. I think he's averaging 15 for the playoffs. He was the saving grace. Without Mikal Bridges, the Knicks are not in this position right now. You know what Josh Hart's going to give you. You know what Jalen Brunson, you know what Karl Anthony Towns is going to give you. But Mikal Bridges was the engine that stored the car. Mm-hmm. He was the guy to start everything. And I think without Mikal Bridges, the Knicks aren't where they are. And because of Mikal Bridges, the Knicks are exactly where they want to be in the finals.
0: And not
1: if I had to say two other two, I would say Mitchell Robinson and I would say Deuce McBride. But Mikal Bridges is the guy for me.
0: And what he's doing on the defensive end.
1: Two-way.
0: Hey, Book, what you got?
3: For my three, I'll definitely have to put Landry Shamet on there just what he's doing with his three ball.
0: Zeke, you didn't say it. And you said Landry Shamet defense because he's closing games because he can play defense, though. He's been locking up. But go ahead, A-Book.
3: Yeah, I'll put him for his first two-way play. I'll say OG Anunoby, too, because of what he can bring on the defensive side and what we lack in for our guards defensively. He definitely makes that up. I'll say Mitchell Robinson. I feel like Mitchell Robinson is a great center to have with Cat. I think they pair really well. His interior defense and his lob game is something that we use a lot. So I'll say those three.
0: Man, fellas, you guys are right on point. Brian, you said the name that, you know, we were talking about this, a couple of Knicks fans. You go back a couple of years ago, 5 draft picks for Mikal Bridges. Not just, we're talking about my old hand, 5 draft picks. And we're like, what in the world are we doing? And those 5 draft picks are paying off right now. What Mikal is doing offensively. And here's the crazy thing. Even if he does not have a great offensive showing in the finals, it's what he's been doing defensively. He's been playing Donovan Mitchell. He's been playing James Harden. The series before that, he's been playing Tyrese Maxey. He's been playing VJ. He's has to play the best player on the other team. Mikal Bridges is one of the guys. Landry Shamet. Oh, my gosh, what he's doing, yo. And of course, you know, Mitchell Robinson. But then we got Miles McBride off the bench. I mean, we almost going 10 deep. And this
1: NG.
0: Is...
1: Another, my bad, I didn't mean to cut you off. Another thing that really saved this too was Jalen Brunson. And I'm not talking about Jalen Brunson on the court, but I'm talking about Jalen Brunson off the court. Jalen Brunson left $113 million on the table when he could have signed for $156 million. That is what makes the roster what it is right now. And you're able to go out and acquire these pieces because he left that much money on the table. I think when you're winning, now, if he would have did this and they would have lost, it would have been some heads rolling. But because you win, this takes care of everything. Leaving that amount of money on the table, you going out to go get guys, it helps the team. And that was a selfless act by Jalen Brunson.
0: I agree. You know, I got to say this. Zeke, don't ever wear a New England shirt while we talking about orange and blues guys again. That's just New York Knicks. Don't ever do that again, all right? Don't. Listen, don't ever. I rock with you. Because I know how hard you ride for New England and you coming to Chicago to see the Bears in New England play. We definitely going to be in the building. It's a Thursday night game. We in the building. We definitely in the building. But, fellas, we got 1 minute before we end this show. Any last words before we get out of here?
2: Hey, another great show, man. I just need to hurry up and get who the Knicks are going to be playing. I can't wait for that show too, man. These next couple weeks is going to be something else.
1: Orange and blue skies. I gotta keep saying it. Orange and blue skies. Hey, man, make sure y'all check out the boxing match this week. That's gonna be really good. Oshaki Foster, Raymond Ford. It's gonna be really good. But hey, till next time, baby. We here, orange and blue skies.
3: Man, B said all he needed to say, man. Orange and blue skies. And it's not gonna matter who we play, Spurs or the Thunder. It don't matter who we play, because we're gonna win it, man. We're gonna win it in 6, no matter who we play.
0: Knicks is 6. I like it. Hey, Boogie said it. Knicks is 6. And I like that, because guess what? the sixth game is at the Garden. Imagine the Knicks winning the championship in New York City. Whoa. National Guard. They're going to have to call in every police officer across the nation. It's a wrap. Zeke, you better give him pain. It's orange. Blue skies, baby. It is the Empire Sports Radio Show right here on the BGC Sports Network. I'm yours truly, the Brooklyn Boy. Zeke's in the building, chopping up some size sevens in the building, eight books in the building. And one thing I love about my guys, they will do a show, they will talk the truth, and they're going to give it their all. This is one of the greatest shows I'm a part of. I love it. Couldn't put a better cast together. We got to get Kendrick Perkins on this show, though. We gotta get Perk on this show. We need Perk on the show. Perk comes through with some stuff. We gotta get Perk on the show. But listen up, man. Y'all tune in next week. By that time, we should know who the Knicks will be facing. We should know. We out.
6: 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The NFL and the NFL Referees Association have reached a 7-year collective bargaining agreement that will run through the 2032 NFL season. The current deal was scheduled to expire on May 31st. The agreement was approved by the NFLRA Board of Directors and ratified by a vote of the NFLRA membership. This agreement is a testament to the joint commitment of the league and union to invest in and improve officiating, said NFL Executive Vice President of Football Operations, Troy Vincent. It also speaks to the game officials' relentless pursuit of improvement and officiating excellence. We look forward to working together for the betterment of the game. The deal covers a wide range of issues, including economics, performance, and accountability, all with the shared goal of ensuring the outstanding officiating that the game demands. With your BGC Sports Network brief, I'm Tasha Tangier.
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10: 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Whistle.

0: welcome to another edition of Sports in the Mix with the crew. Yours truly, Cedric Bailey, in the house. And we are talking with the Brooklyn boy, Greg Hyman. What's up, Greg?
1: Said it's a good time, man. It's a good time right now. You just don't understand. Everybody out there, I just want to say hello to each and everyone out there. Sports in the Mix, Cedric Bailey. Love being on the show. Said, I remember last week, you called me. And you called me twice, two different times. You said, Greg, I got my wife on the phone. I just want to let you know, my wife is a New York Knicks fan. Then you called me back and said, your father is a New York fan. Said, the last time the Knicks won a championship was in 73. I wasn't born yet. But what I want to tell you now is, it's looking outside my window. It's orange and blue skies, baby. Orange and blue skies. I don't want to hear nothing. We are going to the finals. People, you even said, you got to get there first. Well, we getting there. We got there. What you got to say now?
0: Cedric Henry's on the line. I'm going to let him go first. Then I'm going to show you what I got to say, okay? Ced Henry, welcome to the party, man.
2: What's going on, fellas? How's it going?
0: Man, I'm sitting up here listening to him, Greg, boast and stuff. The last time Knicks made the finals was in 1999. It was 27 years ago.
1: Well, no, the last time we won was 73. We made the finals in 99.
0: You made the finals several times. And last year, you should have won, but you lost to the Pacers. You got embarrassed in the last, was it Ced Henry, the last two or three minutes?
1: Okay. That's last year, though, Ced.
0: But I'm just recapping history. But Ced Henry, go ahead, and I'm gonna show you a kryptonite. Go ahead. It's the easiest conference in the world. Who did you have to play to get in there?
1: You know what?
0: It's the easiest conference. Ced Henry, tell him.
1: I have nothing else to say.
0: It's the easiest conference. It's the easiest conference. Philadelphia, James Harden, Cleveland.
1: Wow. You know what, Ced?
0: Man, y'all should have walked through with him.
1: You know what? I would expect that from somebody else.

0: You can't. Here's the thing. Just like in a field of 64. If let's break it down. In the NCAA tournament, don't you have upsets in the NCAA tournament?
1: Yeah, we do.
2: Yeah, you gotta play who in front of you.
0: You can't determine who beats who. So for you to say, oh, you had an easy road. You know what? I'm just gonna sit here and be quiet the rest of this show.
1: I'm watching your boy up here shooting free throws. You said orange and blue skies. He making them on the court.
0: It's okay. You said enough, Seth. We had an easy road. It's the East. I get it.
1: It's the East. Who contended you?
2: No. It ain't the easiest road. It's just the fact of they were the best team in the East.
1: They were, without a doubt. They got the best coach.
2: The guy that's coaching right now
1: has coached with San Antonio. He's been with Golden State.
2: It don't matter, Seth. He ain't the best coach. Now we going, I ain't giving Mike Brown all that credit. I'm not giving him all that credit. I'm not giving Mike Brown all that credit. The Knicks have hit their rhythm. They have knocked off everybody in front of them. I mean, I've never seen it where one team sweeps two teams on their way to the West, to the NBA Finals. I've never seen that. Usually a team will get one, but first of all, these players don't play with nothing. And I'm so glad that James Harden getting his butt beat, because I told you this before the series even started. I said, James Harden, I don't want him to win nothing. And everybody, oh, James Harden, this, you do not pick him up if you want to win. I don't understand why teams keep thinking he's a player that you can pick up, because he's not that guy. He is not that guy. He is the guy that can cause your team to lose. And so, you know, Cleveland put up a valiant effort, but they just ain't got. They just don't.
1: They
2: don't have heart.
1: They
2: don't have heart. That's what they don't have.
1: Well, Santoria's in the house, man. Help us out, bro. What are you seeing in this deal, man? I think it's a piece of cake. I'm just going to tell you.
2: What's a piece of cake? I mean, when you say
1: New York's got the best team in the East, they got everything they need, without a doubt.
2: But the real challenge
1: starts on June 3rd when they get ready to face Oklahoma City. Or they face San Antonio.
2: Well, I tell you what, the way things are going for the Knicks right now, I didn't think it was their season, but hey, man, like I said, I've never seen a team sweep two teams on their way to the finals in the NBA. And Philly got swept, and Cleveland's getting ready to get swept.
1: Oh, yeah.
2: I've never seen it. To me, they will go down in history as being one of the best teams to ever make it to the NBA Finals because of their record. They've only lost, two games? And those two games were all together were by 2 points. So, really and truly, they could have easily won both of those games and actually been 12-0 going into the NBA Finals.
1: Yeah, that's true. Santoria, jump on in this party. And welcome back.
3: Greetings, sir. I had some technical difficulties, but I got them fixed.
1: Amen. Glad you're on the show.
3: All right. So now, are we going with the Knicks now?
1: Well, that's what I just told them they had the easiest route. Greg's upset because I told the truth.
3: Well, easy is relative, right?
1: Easy. I mean, they no competition. They played
2: who they put in front of.
1: They did.
3: Here's the thing. I wouldn't say they don't have competition. I think they played who was in front of them. And, you know, whether or not we think that the competition was better in the East or the West, you still got to win. I mean, look at the Celtics. Celtics got beat by a 76ers team that was depleted. And then all of a sudden you bring in Joel Embiid just really for the playoffs. And they end up taking out the Celtics. So I think that we have to look at this fairly and say, you know, there was an upset there. Clearly, the Celtics lost, and a lot of people wanted to see the Celtics and Knicks get into the.
1: I wanted to see them.
3: Yeah, but we also have to be fair and just say, well, hey, they played who was in front of them. Let's look at last night. Oklahoma City was like 18% from the 3-point line. I mean, and so so does that mean that they're not the best team because they had that kind of a shooting night? I think it's just who's in front of you. Did you beat them? Did you take care of your business? If you take care of your business, I think it doesn't matter who you play.

0: because I think it's about how you play. I think it's about how you take care of your business and make sure that you don't play down to your competition, but you play up.
1: Okay.
0: That's the way I look at that.
1: All right. That's good. That's good. But right now, Knicks, without a doubt, the deal is, can they get the monkey off their back when they get to the finals? That's my question. Can they do it?
2: I don't know. I don't know. Like I say, they beat everybody they put in front of them. So we'll see. They have a good chance of beating the teams that you put in front of them, because guess what? None of their players are hurt. OG is back off of his hamstring. And if they win this game here tonight,
1: they're going to win without a doubt.
2: They're going to win. They will probably have 2.5 weeks off before the playoffs even start.
1: Yeah, it starts June 3rd.
2: I mean, yeah, but I'm saying they're gonna have a nice little time off. Today is what? What's today? Today's the 25th. So you're looking at a whole week.
1: 10 days.
2: No, ain't no 10 days. No.
1: The first is on a Monday, and that means the third is on a Wednesday.
2: Thursday is on a Wednesday.
1: So they're gonna have at least 10 days.
2: No, say today is Monday.
1: I know that. But after, so
2: 25th, the 25th to the 1st is 7 days.
1: Right.
2: So 9 days maybe.
1: Okay.
2: 9 days.
1: They're going to have plenty of rest.
2: Yeah. So, I mean, they got time to rest up. They got time to heal. But right now, they're the most healthiest team in the playoffs.
1: Yeah, because San Antonio and Oklahoma City, they're beating each other up, you know.
2: Well, Oklahoma City, Jalen Williams is still out, as well as Mitchell. Mitchell is still out. And so they need those two guys. San Antonio, Harper is not 100%. Neither is De'Aaron Fox. So, you know, but right now, all roads lead through New York.
1: Yeah.
2: And they're healthy right now. So they're hitting on all cylinders. Bench is playing great. Starters are playing great. Carl Anthony Towns is not picking up the dumb fouls like he used to.
1: That's a credit to the coach, Mike Brown, doing a good job. You don't want to give Mike Brown no crop?
2: No, because Mike Brown had teams before and didn't do nothing with it.
1: But he's got more playoff experience. Golden State, he was up on the Kerr. He was on the Greg Popovich.
2: That don't mean nothing, man.
1: Come on, man.
3: I got a question. Say, you said he's had other teams that he didn't do nothing with. What teams were those?
2: Well, who he played? Who he coached?
1: Only Sacramento. One team here, Sacramento. That was only one team.
3: Sacramento wasn't expected to do nothing. Let's be real.
2: Well, I mean, my thing is, how long was he there?
1: He was even at Cleveland, I think, once or twice.
2: He was there. He was there at Sacramento. What, 3 years?
1: Yeah, he got out of there.
3: Yeah, but Sacramento didn't have nothing though.
1: They had De'Aaron Fox, and he left, went to San Antonio.
3: They traded De'Aaron Fox. They traded the only player that they didn't trade was agent DeMar DeRozan. What was he supposed to work with?
2: They didn't trade Sabonis either.
3: Sabonis was hurt this last year, but even
2: not last year. I'm talking about the year. I'm talking about the years prior to.
3: Okay, okay. So let me ask you this question.
2: He was at least supposed to get him to the playoffs.
3: With an agent DeMar DeRozan and Sabonis.
2: And De'Aaron Fox.
3: I disagree. Here's the thing. I'm not defending.
2: I know what you're saying.
3: In a loaded Western Conference, there's no way Mike Brown gets a DeMar DeRozan, which is an agent DeMar DeRozan, and the agent Sabonis to a playoffs in the Western Conference. There's no way, Sid.
2: No, not the Western. No. I'm not even saying to the Western Conference. I'm saying to the playoffs.
3: I said the playoffs.
2: You said the final. You said the Western Conference.
3: No. I said to the playoffs in the West. No way Sacramento gets to the playoffs in the West with just DeMar DeRozan and Sabonis. Come on, Sid. Let's be real.
2: And wait, hold up. De'Aaron Fox was still there. I'm not talking about the two.
3: Let's be real. A loaded West with an aging DeMar DeRozan, an aging Sabonis, and a young Fox with no bench. Come on, let's be real. And this is the thing. Going back to GMs, right? And I always say this. GMs fire coaches, and you're asking coaches to do the unbelievable with a team that makes no sense. We can say this about, okay, the coach, Willie Green gets fired from New Orleans. Let's be honest. Did New Orleans really have anything?
0: No.
3: Right. And I like Willie Green, right? But you fire the coach, but you won't get rid of Zion, right? So coaches get fired, and it's not their fault sometimes. You're saying Mike Brown should have taken that team to the West, to the playoffs. I disagree. I don't think that De'Aaron Fox, DeMar DeRozan, and Sabonis gets a team to the playoffs in the West with a loaded West. I disagree with that. I don't think that happens. And no bench. No bench at all.
2: At that time, they were – who was vying for the play-in? It was them and Golden State, right? Wasn't it them and Golden State playing for the play-in?
1: Yeah, I think it was.
3: Yeah. But that's a play-in game at best for them.
2: But hold up. They were playing – But that's what I'm saying. They were in a play-in game to get into the playoffs.
3: But Seth, you're saying Mike Brown should have done more with what he had. Name something that he had in Sacramento.
2: Let me see. Did he have Herter over there at that particular time?
3: Herter was hurt. Herter's been hurt his whole career. Let me ask you a question. Name a time when Herter was a starter in the NBA. He hasn't been a starter. Except when he was in Atlanta.
2: That's what I'm saying. Was he on that team when they were?
3: He was, but he wasn't starting.
2: I know he wasn't starting. He was coming off the bench. He was coming off the bench in Atlanta.
3: So this is one of my questions to you. You're saying Mike Brown should have done more with what he had in Sacramento.
2: At that time, they should have beaten Golden State. Remember at that particular time, they were talking about what was their theme every time they won a game. What was their theme?
3: Okay, I remember the year. The year that they did, Mike Brown took them to the playoffs. The one year is when they played Golden State and they lost.
2: Was that Golden State? But that wasn't the play-in game.
3: They played Sacramento played Golden State. They went to a game. Matter of fact, it was it was a game, I want to say they took them to a game 7. That was the last time Sacramento was been in the playoffs. Golden State beat them. And after that, Sacramento hasn't had anything since then.
1: They finished. You're right. Hey, listen, I got to hit this break, fellas. We got to come back. We got to talk baseball. We got to talk hockey. And we'll continue our conversation on the NBA playoffs. You're listening to Sports in the Mix with the Crew. We'll be right back.
4: On Wednesday, May 6, multiple tornadoes flipped and flattened homes in central and southern Mississippi. No deaths were reported, but at least 17 people have been reported injured. Some 500 homes across 5 counties were damaged. The storms triggered widespread power outages, downed trees, and blocked roads. 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
9: 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But we see the success of those players all over the country now, and again, it's a testament to the high school coaches and the high school programs in this state.
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1: And we're back, folks. Segment two. We are really talking some basketball. I got Greg Hyman in the house, a Brooklyn boy. Ted Henry's in the house. And Santoria Black is back from Alabama. Santoria, we want to hear from you first, man. Hey, Greg, let me tell you something. I got to shout a shout-out to Swag TV. Their app was phenomenal. Santoria, you probably put in how many hours of baseball in the last 5 days?
0: Starting on Wednesday, north of 80 hours.
1: And he had four games, another four games.
0: We ended up having four games Wednesday. We got them all in Wednesday. I think we got in three, maybe four on Wednesday. We got in three on Tuesday, three on Friday, and then we were able to get in three on Saturday. So we ended up doing a total of right at about 14 games.
1: Wow.
0: 15 games, somewhere around there, plus a championship game. So.
1: And Alabama, Alabama State won it. They beat FAMU.
0: They did. It was a great win for Alabama State. Here's the one thing that you learn about SWAC baseball. SWAC baseball is probably some of the most competitive baseball, but there were a lot of storylines in this ball game. First thing is Bethune-Cookman getting beat by Arkansas Pine Bluff, not once but twice, and Pine Bluff put him out of the tournament. I thought that was very telling because when you look at Bethune-Cookman's roster, you look at their pitching, you look at their hitting. They had the hit. I think they had the coach of the year, pitcher of the year. They had the, I think, the hitter of the year, except for K.J. White from Southern. But they had a lot of postseason honors. They had probably one of the best hitters in the conference next to K.J. White from Southern. And, you know, look, it came down to Pine Bluff striking first, and they never let up. They were up 3-0 in the first game, then 4-0, and they could never recover. I thought that the pitching of Pine Bluff really surprised a lot of people, and the hitting especially. They can hit the ball. And I think that Bethune-Cookman just looked really flat. In that first game, second game, they did a little bit better, but Pine Bluff was just incredible at the plate. Then you look at Jackson McKenzie. He hit for the cycle against Southern when they had 15-6 win. I think that was another storyline there. But, you know, Alabama State has just been steady. They're the team that came in as a 4 seed, but they were kind of that dark horse that a lot of people thought they could win the conference.
1: And by the way, fellas, they just made the announcement Alabama State will be in the regional. They're going to play in the Tuscaloosa regional, and guess who they got to play on Friday?
2: They're at home.
0: Alabama.
1: They got to play Alabama.
0: But here's the thing. That's a little surprising, to be honest with you. I thought that they would end up in the Athens regional to take on Georgia. To take on Alabama and Tuscaloosa, they're what? 50, they're what? Two and a half hours from campus?
2: Yeah, that ain't nowhere. That ain't nowhere. I thought Bethune would have been there because Bethune beat LSU.
0: They beat LSU. They beat Kentucky. Yeah. They beat South Florida. Yeah. They beat Florida.
2: Yeah. Bethune wasn't playing. But to get into the SWAC tournament and not be focused, that's just not like them.
0: Yeah, it was surprising, you know. And when we talked to Coach Hernandez from Bethune-Cookman after the first game, he says, "Hey, you know what? It is what it is. But this is the SWAC tournament. This is SWAC baseball. It is extremely competitive, and it proves that on any given day, your 8 seed can beat the 1 seed in 2 games and be out. And it's also about matchups. I think that this was a matchup issue. You go back to when those two teams played that 3-game series during the regular season. It was close. Pine Bluff took a game. They lost a close 6-4 game. They only lost a bad 16-9 in one game. But it's a matchup issue as well.
1: Is Chris Wright their coach there at Alabama State, the Hornets?
0: No, that is Vasquez.
1: Vasquez, okay. What do you know about him? Because they was talking about the coach from Florida A&M. They said he went into the other schools and came over there and has done a phenomenal job too as well.
0: Yeah, Coach Shoup is incredible.
2: Shoup is on top of his game. He's coach over at Florida State when Hauser was there, and when Hauser he left there to go to FAM. Mm-hmm. When Hauser retired, they thought he was going to go back and get the job, and they gave the job to Hauser's son, which was a big mistake. But that's neither here nor there. But yeah, Shoup has done a great job over at FAMU, even when they were in the MEAC, and now they come over to the SWAC. And they won it. They lost last year in the championship round last year. So, you know, they can't get over the hump, man. They can't get back to the College World Series or to the start.
1: Well, thanks, Sid, for saying that. Now, Santoria, tell us what's going to be coming up in the All-Star weekend. And is it going to be in Philadelphia this year?
0: It is. HBCU, they'll have what's called the Swingman Classic. That'll be during All-Star weekend. It's July 10th, as a matter of fact, in Philadelphia. We had a chance to talk with some great folks from Swingman Classic, including Roy Wood, who will be out there. MLB is doing a lot with that. They'll have 50 of the best HBCU baseball players in the country. That will be there. And it's going to mirror somewhat what the Legacy Bowl is doing, except it's, you know, this game is during All-Star weekend. And I think these are great opportunities for HBCU baseball players to showcase their talent. And I think that's one of the unfair criticisms that people have is that, well, SWAC baseball isn't playing anybody. We'll go ask some of those SEC teams that got beat this year and some of those mid-majors that got beat this year.
1: Yeah.
0: And I think they would disagree with you.
1: All right. Well, we're going to be checking it out and everything. Now let's go ahead and talk about hockey, man. The Canadians, they're tied against the Hurricanes. Is that correct? And their game is tied as we speak, and the series is tied. And that is that on the eastern side of the league? Is that what it is?
0: That is on the eastern side. The best of seven series is tied at one. And then, of course, Carolina is leading right now. Carolina, of course, they had problems winning at home during the playoffs. It's just incredible just how much they could not get over the hump at home. They got the monkey off their back in that last game. Montreal is really trying to hold the banner up for Canada because they haven't had the Stanley Cup there since the 90s.
1: I got
0: you. So they're trying to hold the banner up for them. And, you know, this is going to be a great series. I think that both of these teams have a lot to prove. Carolina wants to get back to the Stanley Cup. You know, Montreal wants to continue on what they're doing for with the team. And so I think it's going to be a great series.
1: On the other side, the Avalanche and the Golden Knights?
0: This series is over. It's 3-0 right now, Avalanche. Is it 3-0 Avalanche, I think it is?
2: No.
0: It's 3-0 Golden Knights, Las Vegas.
2: Golden Knights are on top. I'm kicking their butt.
0: Yeah, it's just ugly right now for Colorado. If this series goes 5, I'll be shocked.
1: And that's the Vegas Golden Knights. They're doing it really big.
0: Vegas Golden Knights, yeah. I think that the really interesting matchup would be Vegas and Montreal. That would be a really interesting matchup in the Stanley Cup.
1: All right, got you on that. Hey, you guys been keeping up with the WNBA, by the way?
2: Yeah, a little bit. I watched, watching them. I've been getting more satisfaction out of them than watching some of these playoff games for the NBA. Caitlin Clark is back, and she's in the Fever are trying to do some things. They still haven't gotten their rhythm yet. I was looking at the fact that they played the 3-on-3 games, and I was sitting there watching, and I was like, wow, Leah Boston's game really has improved. But when it comes to stepping back on the court with 5-on-5, they're not even looking for her. She's not even a factor because they shoot so many threes. With being on the floor with Caitlin Clark and Mitchell is not allowing her to showcase what she was able to increase as far as her game, meaning now she can knock down the three. She has a nice little 15-foot jump shot. I think the coach is not even using her skill set to help this team win. And I think that's a disservice to her for working on her game. But, you know, when it's all said and done, you know, Caitlin Clark coming to see her shoot the three.
1: Wow, amazing on that one. Anything else on the WNBA? Because we're going to talk about a sport we haven't had a chance to talk about, and that's NASCAR. When I heard about Kyle Busch passing away, fellas, let's go around the room and talk about it, because it was like a movie like Driven, the one-star rated flick about the IndyCar racer that starred Sylvester Stallone. The unbelievable scene in the film is where Sly's character tosses quarters on the racetrack and then uses them as targets for his race machine as the wheels around the corner at full speed, using his eyes, nerve, and computer-like car control to hip check all the loose change. But Kyle Busch, who wants to go first and talk about his career? Because this dude was incredible.
2: You know, I watched a little NASCAR. I was a NASCAR fan back in the day. Kyle Busch, they said, you know, I was looking over his
1: resume.
2: His resume as far as wins and everything. They said, you know, this guy has won on all three circuits. And more than any other race car driver in NASCAR history. So when you talk about the circuits, you might be talking, I think they're talking about the dirt track.
1: Yes.
2: They're talking about the truck series, and they're talking about NASCAR. Or they could be talking about, if not dirt track, they could be talking about the series that runs on Friday night.
0: Mm-hmm. Was it the Busch series?
2: Yeah, the Busch series. I think they're talking about the Busch series. But he's won more on the Busch series, I think, NASCAR, as well as the truck series, because he was driving trucks as well.
1: Yes, he was.
2: But to get to a point where you have pneumonia and it turns into sepsis.
1: Yeah.
2: I'm like, what in the heck was his wife or doctors telling him that would allow him to get in that car and race? I just don't understand it.
1: Yeah.
0: Yeah. That's
2: coughing up blood.
0: Yeah. That was really, you know, I saw when the family released how he passed and how aggressive and progressive it was. And the fact that he raced, you know, while being that sick. Either that you know, that may say a lot about just the competitor that he was, because you could see him coughing and you could see him that he was struggling at times in the interview. And so, you know, look, it is a very sad situation. 41 years old, 234 wins, I think it is, that he had total, 22 full-time seasons in NASCAR as, you know, top division, where he won the Cup Series twice in 63 races. So, you know, this is it's a really sad occasion, and it just really lets you know, sometimes it takes something that's tragic to teach us lessons. And this one is, you know, listen to your body. You got to listen to your body. When you're sick, sometimes you just got to shut it down.
1: Well, they said he experienced shortness of breath. He felt overheating. He was coughing up blood the day before his death. And what was this, the Coca-Cola 600 at Charlotte Motor Speedway? Yeah, man, yeah. You know.
0: So, really sad, man. I know he joined Joe Gibbs' team racing in 08. You know, listen, you know, the final stage of his career with Childress Racing, I think that started in 23. But, you know, it's like I said, it's really sad. He was one of the stars of NASCAR. I mean, I would dare to say probably one of the biggest faces in auto racing, period.
1: Yeah. Definitely, without a doubt. Well, he wore the number 8, and I think they're going to retire the number. And they said his son, as a young kid, they'll release it where they'll release his number if he decides he wants to go into the sport, you know. So
2: they said his son has been racing since he was like 5 years old.
0: Mm-hmm. Yep. Yep. And so he's 11 now, and his daughter is 4.
2: Yeah. So he's been on the scene racing for a long time.
1: Yeah. His name is 5 years old. His son's name is Brexton. He's already known for. He's won the Tulsa Shootout Sprint Championship to earn his first career Golden Driller last year. So, I mean, you know, that's a sport. What's the black guy's name? What's his name? Bubba? What's his name?
0: Bubba Watson?
1: Yes, that's his name. Yeah.
2: Not Bubba Watson.
1: Bubba Wallace. Wallace.
0: No. Yeah, the golfer. But what's his last name?
2: Bubba Wallace.
0: I knew it was W.
1: Yeah. I mean, he had nothing but great things to say about him. So it is a sport that you just got to look at, man, and say you can make a lot of money. And those guys get in there, and, I mean, they're hooked on it. So we just want to just send out our prayers to his family and, you know, just say thank you, Kyle, for making the sport exciting. You know what I mean? So.
0: Yeah, really sad, man. Really sad.
1: All right, real quickly on Major League Baseball, and then we'll talk a little NFL football. We got to get the draft coming up as well for the NBA, and we got to talk about Jason Kidd and who's going to be the next coach of the Dallas Mavericks. But, Sid Henry, your team is getting better and better. Tampa Bay, they lost 2 games in a row, but they're still holding it down.
10: No. We didn't lose 2 in a row. We lost one
1: in a row. Okay.
2: We lost one. What happened? Well, wait a minute. I don't know if we lost today. I think what happened was we played the Yankees Friday night. Saturday was rained out. And
1: you lost to the Yankees 2-0, and you lost to the Orioles 9-7.
2: Okay, so we lost 2 in a row. So we moved down the Eastern Seaboard. So it was supposed to be a 3-game set with the Yankees. Friday night was rained out.
1: Yeah.
2: Saturday was raining in the area, but they beat us 2-0. And then tonight we lost to the Orioles. So, you know, we were due. It's a week-to-week thing, man, you know. You can only hope that your team will maintain the momentum it has going from week-to-week. But we're looking real good right now, but it's still over two months into the season, man. So, you know.
1: 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I'm Cedric Bailey, along with Greg Hyman, Santoria Black, and Sid Henry. We're going to take a break, and we'll come back with more. So keep it right here.
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1: Welcome back to Sports in the Mix with the crew here on the BGC Sports Network. 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Yours truly, Cedric Bailey, Greg Hyman, the Brooklyn boy of Empire Sports, and the one and only Cedric Henry, and Santoria Black. Let's continue with our conversation. But Dallas has got to figure out what they're going to be able to do. I mean, it's just going to be interesting. We'll see how they're going to go ahead and get the job done. They got a new general manager now, and do y'all think Kidd is going to get hired up again by another team? He got paid $40 million. What do you think is going to happen?
2: Well, no, Sid. I'm trying to think, are there any openings out there right now?
0: Greg, do you see him going anywhere?
3: I think Dallas did not do a disservice to Jason Kidd in the production that he had with Cooper Flagg this year. Cooper Flagg and Jason Kidd had a great relationship. And after rookie year, you fire Jason Kidd. Here's another thing: you get rid of a coach. What did you expect Dallas to do this year? Honestly, no Kyrie Irving. You get rid of Anthony Davis. It's Cooper Flagg and a bunch of role players.
2: Yeah.
3: Cooper Flagg gets rookie of the year. Like, what did you expect from him? But look at what Cooper Flagg this year. That was done because of Jason Kidd, the type of his first year in the league. And honestly, I can see if I'm Orlando, I'm calling Jason Kidd right now. I think Jason Kidd will do well in Orlando. Why? I think he'll get the best production out of Pablo. You have what's the shooter there? The guy he came.
2: Suggs.
3: No, you got to get rid of Suggs. Suggs has to go.
2: From Wagner.
3: The Wagner twins.
2: Oh, you're talking about Bane. You're talking about Bane.
3: Bane. You brought Bane in. I think what Orlando has to do in the offseason is go get Ja Morant. I think you go get Ja and bring him in as a low. You don't pay him much on a low deal. You have Jason Kidd who can help him out with his development and also help Pablo out. He used to playing with Desmond Bane. So I think if you're Orlando, you had a chance to win the first round series against Detroit, but you couldn't close out that game. I actually think this is a great situation for Jason Kidd to go to is Orlando.
1: Okay, well, we'll see what's going to happen.
3: I don't think he should have never been fired from Dallas, but what was Dallas really expecting?
1: The general manager says, I just want to clean house.
3: Okay, but if you clean house, who do you, okay, so who? Dallas has a number one pick in the draft. Do they have a top 10 pick?
2: Yeah, they do.
3: Okay, you get, so here it is. You bring in another rookie. What do you expect? What do you expect to happen with Dallas with one rookie and a second year player? Let's be honest.
2: I mean, I'm not expecting anything to happen. They're not. They don't have any pedigree. They don't have no stripes, no skins on the wall.
3: So you trying to clear space and clear everybody out? What coach you gonna bring in? I think you in the West that's gonna make the playoffs. Okay, what coach you bring in? That's just being honest. I don't care.
2: Dallas don't have enough. They don't have. Even in the role playing, they don't have enough.
3: That's what I'm saying. So you get rid of Dallas Kidd because you want to clear house? I mean, Jason Kidd. What name of another coach that's gonna come in there and do something different?
2: You can't do anything different. They don't have no talent. I mean, the bench, the role players are just what they are, role players. You got Marshall, you got Washington, you got what's the two tall guys? I can't think of their names right now. Light skinned guy. All he Derek does.
3: Is, you got Derek Lively.
2: Yeah, Derek Lively. It's just role players. They're not guys that can get their own shot. They're not any of that.
4: Trying to save money on business travel? You should definitely use Navan.
1: Okay, on that note, right quick, I was looking up and they were giving us some options who could come in and coach the Dallas Mavericks, and the first name that popped up is Dan Hurley from was college?
2: UConn.
1: Yeah, UConn.
2: He ain't leaving UConn.
1: Say he's a disaster.
2: Well, they don't like the way he coaches, but he's straight and to the point. And if he ruffles feathers, he don't care. And that's the way you have to coach. That's the way you have to coach the game. Forget those outside noises. We're trying to win championships here, so forget them. They don't have any input on how I'm going to win or what I'm going to do to win.
3: The fact that they're saying they don't like how he coached and he's produced, what, two championships in the last, what, 3 years or 4 years? Come on, man.
2: 5 years, I think it was.
3: No. They didn't win this year. They won last year. And he's won – remember, he won two championships in 3 years.
2: Yeah. So
3: this year he didn't win. So he won two championships in 4 years. So what do you expect? What is it that you don't like about when a coach with – and here's the thing. Name – they never, and on both of those teams, they didn't have ESPN number one, ESPN number two, ESPN number three. They didn't have none of those players on those teams.
2: But when you look at his players in the NBA right now, Stephon Caffrey.
3: I get that. I'm with you on that, Sid. But yeah. I'm telling you, as a coach, what he's done. But then people say we don't want him, we don't like his coaching style. But look at what he's done with less talent in the college. You look at what Duke brings in every year. You look at what all these schools bring in every year, but UConn doesn't bring in the type of talent, and he still wins.
1: Well, I got the screen up right now, and they are saying that three teams could use Jason Kidd as a coach. One of them, you guys got it right, it's Orlando Magic. The other one's the Portland Trail Blazers. And the other one, Greg, is Chicago Bulls.
3: Honestly, if I'm Jason Kidd, I don't come to Chicago.
0: Dude.
3: You're gonna get a good draft pick, but you're coming into the same situation that you had in Dallas.
1: Mm-hmm.
2: Yep.
3: Yeah. You might as well just go. The best situation for him is Orlando. I think Portland. I think what they're gonna do is, if I'm Portland, why don't you just name Tiago Splitter the head coach?
1: That's right. He did a great job.
3: He did a great job. Just name him the head coach.
2: Yeah. I totally agree with you on that. Going into Chicago. The management is unstable.
1: All right,
2: they're indecisive on what they want to do. That's why I agree with Greg. Orlando for Jason Kidd.
1: All right. We're going to close out the last 5 minutes now. We want to close out talking about the Western Conference. Game 5 is on Tuesday, and then there's going to be a Game 6. So let's go with you, Santoria. Who do you see is going to face the New York Knicks in the NBA Finals? Thunder or... of course, the Spurs.
0: Which Thunder team is going to show up in Game 5? And I think one thing that they don't want to do is go back to San Antonio down 3-2. I think they go back down to San Antonio down 3-2.
1: It's
0: Spurs
1: over.
0: Spurs close them out.
1: It's over.
0: So I think Game 5 is paramount, more so for Oklahoma City than it is for San Antonio. The way that, you know, and you're going to have teams – that play the way that they did. It was it was a little shocking to see how bad they shot. I mean, the shots were not going down, but Wemby continues to just impress. I mean, he had a half court shot.
1: Oh,
0: who's 7'5", 7'6"
1: oh, man.
0: Shots like he is?
1: And it wasn't nothing but net.
0: Yes. So, you know, look, San Antonio is a good team. And look, their coach coaches. Did you see the way that he...
1: Mitch Johnson. He grabbed that young player, Carter.
0: Yes.
2: Carter Bryant.
0: Mm-hmm. Yeah. And I think that, but his team is good. I think San Antonio is scary because they still got a lot of growing to do at the same time. But I think that this is a huge game for Oklahoma City in game five. I think if they lose this one, it's going to be San Antonio going back home to win it in six.
1: Oh, yeah. So I see that. But hadn't this been a physical series?
0: Yes. This is, I mean, you're going back to like some good old fashioned 80s, 90s basketball on how physical it is. And I like that. I like the physicality of the game. Like,
1: all right.
2: Let me ask you this. How many people have seen Chet Holmgren not show up? Have you noticed in the two games that Oklahoma City has lost, if he is no factor, nowhere around the basket, nowhere on the court, Wembanyama has been, you know, playing. And Chet is now feeling undersized. 7'6", going up against 6'11", 7 foot, that's still 6 inches. You're giving up six. But, I mean, the things that Wembanyama has been doing inside and outside, it kind of, you know, you look at Chet and it's like, hey, man, I remember when you were the only person in the league that could do that. Now you got somebody else. And now this guy has been, you know, this last game, he showed up who he was and what he had to do. So from this game, from this point on out, it's going to be a heck of a series because you know that Wembanyama has to come out and play like this every night. Shea has to come out and play hard every night. And now the supporting cast also has to come out and play. The only problem is OKC is missing two of their key members, which is Mitchell and Jalen Williams. And both of them are out. Now they said that Jalen Williams' hamstring is going to a strain.
1: Yeah.
2: You know, and so I'm like, a strain is still a hamstring.
1: Yeah, it is.
2: And it's not healing because guess what? You've already injured it and you set out, what, 6 days?
1: Yes.
2: And so you strain it again. Now you really can't step back out there. I wouldn't put him back out there. I think that he would need to rest another couple of days. And then if it's a game six, you start him in game. You play him in game six, but you don't start him. You haven't come off the bench.
1: All right. Well, go ahead,
0: Greg,
1: Sam.
0: You can answer this, Greg. I think at that point, especially if you lose at home to San Antonio, bringing back Jalen Williams could be more of a liability than a help.
1: Yeah, because once you get in the game, you're in a battle, and that's when you can already see what's happening the way they're playing. So, Sam, who you going with? Because I'm going to just say, if Oklahoma City loses game five, San Antonio is going to go face New York, without a doubt. Who you got, Sam?
0: I'm still going to ride with Oklahoma City. I'm still going to ride with them right now and hope that they can pull off the win at home and go back to San Antonio up 3-2.
1: It's too scary. Sam Hunter, who you got?
2: Man, I got San Antonio. I think they can go in and win. They won one before. They won the first one. So I think the referees are going to play a huge part in this game. But I think that I got San Antonio.
1: All right. You guys check out Empire Sports. They come on before Sports in the Mix. And I think I was listening to their show recently. And Greg, he and A Boogie went I don't know, Greg, who you got, man? Let me just say that, man, because I know your son and Brian are Spurs Brown all the way, right, Greg?
3: They were Spurs, I think before this series. Well, no, before this series, Brian went with the Thunder, so Brian had the Thunder, A Boogie had the Thunder. I actually went with the Spurs in this series, just because I felt like the Spurs could actually do it. I will say this. I think San Antonio said it. The reason why they brought back Jalen Williams so quick, it's because I felt like OKC was scared of San Antonio. And you brought him back for that game. And just like last year when the Knicks brought back OG in that seventh game, he hit that three-pointer and went down court and he couldn't really run. He was like hurt. That hamstring is a funny injury. And I felt like OKC wanted to bring him back because they felt like that was the only way they could, had a chance to beat San Antonio. The reason why San Antonio is struggling in this series is because they're young and they're making a lot of young mistakes. It's a very young team. They do a lot of immature things at times during the game.
2: And yes, that's, they do.
3: And this is why this is even a series at this point. It's because of the immaturity of the young guys. And at the end of the day, San Antonio is not scared of OKC.
2: Mm-mm. No.
3: And if you look at the way they're defending, and it goes back to my point about the MVP.
1: Yeah, Wimby. And then Stephen Castle. That dude is a beast.
3: I'll say this. My son said this. I said this on the show. SGA might have won MVP, but Wembanyama is the best player on the court at all times.
2: Mm-hmm. Yes.
3: And nobody says he's the best player on the court at all times. And that is why I feel like he should have won MVP this year, because when he's on the court, he's the best player at all times. And all this flopping that SGA is doing,
2: yes,
3: is beyond me. They showed how many, if you listen to the Empire Sports Show, Zeke brought up a stat that he has flopped more times than any ever player has ever flopped in a playoff run.
1: Wow. Well, fellas, we're out of time. Congratulations, Greg, on your Knicks making it. It's been a long time, bro. You guys have a chance to do it, but you're going to have a battle on your hand. If it's San Antonio, you know you really got a battle. But you got time to prepare. You'll be at home with your popcorn watching them. All right, is that right, fellas?
0: Oh, absolutely. It's gonna be a series.
1: Yeah,
0: I think either way.
1: Yeah,
2: and then ain't gonna be nothing on after that, so we better enjoy it.
3: I will tell you this: I think that the Knicks, the way the Knicks are playing right now, honestly, you know, 10 games in a row, this could be the year the Knicks could get the monkey off their back. I really think the Knicks have a great shot.
1: Well, if they beat San Antonio, I would give them the mad props as the greatest, one of the greatest New York Knicks team. I will give you that credit. All right, fellas.
3: Either way, we beat OKC. We still, hey, listen. Let me tell you something. It's great to be a New York Knicks fan right now.
1: I know. It's not gray skies. It's orange and blue skies. I'm putting Mitchell Robinson. I don't even know why he's wearing number 23. I'm putting him on all the milk cans and putting him on all the deals. But I'm going to put him up there. I got to give him. He's a fan favorite. Everybody likes the guy.
3: Yeah, he's a good guy.
1: Yeah, he's a good guy. Well, anyway, Santori, take us out, man.
0: Always remember, one nation, one people, peace. Sports.

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2: With your BGC Sports Network brief, I'm Pepper Mills. Green Bay Packers running back Josh Jacobs is currently the subject of an open legal investigation in Wisconsin following an arrest earlier this week. Jacobs was arrested on Tuesday, May 26th, and booked into the Brown County Jail. The arrest was in connection to a domestic disturbance complaint that local police responded to the preceding Saturday morning. He was booked on five preliminary charges: felony strangulation and suffocation, as well as misdemeanor counts for battery, criminal damage to property, disorderly conduct, and intimidation of a victim. As of Wednesday, May 27th, Jacobs was released from police custody without being formally charged. Both the league and the Green Bay Packers organization have released statements acknowledging the situation. They are currently withholding further comment and allowing the legal process to play out. With your BGC Sports Network brief, I'm Pepper Mills.
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This is the Dave Michaels Sports Show, and you did find us. Where? On the Big Game Christian Sports Network, as well as the North Texas Sports Network. And we are so glad you're a part of it. And we are here to inform you that, Memorial Day weekend, it has come, it has gone, and it was such full of surprises and kind of spectaculars, all in the same breath. I mean, if you're a... The tradition of Memorial Day weekend, it always seems to be the running of the Indianapolis 500, the greatest spectacle of sports. And we'll talk more about that in a little bit, but what we're going to start off talking about is the spectacle that was at Globe Life Field. Was it a spectacle or a debacle? Depends on which part of the crowd you're in. Because we were there on Memorial Day night with the first of a three-game set with the Houston Astros, but it was really, it was a kid out of Japan named Ima, who was kind of the star of the show. Kind of reminded me of a young man also out of Japan that the Texas Rangers used to have named Yu Darvish, who took the Astros into almost a perfect game and almost pulled off the unexpected. But what actually happened was the fact that the Astros got to him late and broke up that no-no. But not the case at Globe Life Field. Nope. It seems that the Rangers found themselves a little behind. No, a lot behind. This kid, Ima, he gets in the first inning. He gives up not one, not two, but three walks. Four for the total of the night. And bases for at one point almost became loaded, or they did become loaded, actually. And he throws a ground ball and gets out with a double play and then a fly ball to end the inning. And the Rangers were down early in the game, 1-0. Then they went down 3-0. And then they went down 7-0. And then they went down 9-0. All the while, however, the Astros are throwing BBs. And this Ima kid goes six solid innings, throws 97 pitches, no runs, no hits, had no errors, gave up some walks, had a strikeout, gives away to the bullpen. Oakter comes in, and then this kid, this rookie, making his major league debut at Globe Life Field, and in doing so, he takes care of business. I mean, you're making your major league debut. You got zeros on the board that your team's throwing against the other team. And your manager says, come on in, son. We're going to put you to the test. Now, I've heard of baptismal by fire. Seriously. This was unbelievable. And the kid pulled it through. He came through in the clutch. One little, what I thought was a dink that was going to fall between the infield and the shallow outfield, his

0: we want that reviewed. We think that was a ball. Now, he painted the corner with a paintbrush. He got him. That ended the game, and then the celebration took place. But, before all of that, you know, or I say before all that, after all of that, there was a discussion after the game, the post-game, the little pressers that we do. And this is in the hallway of the visiting clubhouse. So Joe Espada, who's the manager of the Astros, he comes out and he has his little tidbit that he needs to talk to the media about. And he goes into his little thing and they ask him, or, you know, we all ask him a bunch of questions, but it's the way he starts things off. And you'll hear this at the very beginning of his, well, something's not right here. Hang on a second. I keep hearing other voices and we're not supposed to be hearing other voices. There we go. I think we have it right now. I could be wrong. We'll see. It happens sometimes, not all the time. But anyway, this is Joe Espada after the game, post game, and he says, you know, let's just get right into it, gentlemen and ladies that are standing around.
1: All right, now you know.
2: So much to talk about. I start with a note here.
1: Well, you know.
2: Yeah. Out of, you know, our pitch, we've been grinding, man, you know, and our guys went out there and competed. First inning, you never thought that I was going to be the outcome of the game, but I put my hat to Imai. He pitched. He continued to compete. He got two big double plays, a ground ball, outs. He continued to pound the zone. He fought through it. Strong six innings, and then the rest is history. Part of Santa, major league debut, finished a no-hitter, history. You know, I haven't talked to him, but I think he, you know, it's a big night for him and his family. So proud of him. He's seen this kid for years, and just to have this moment, it's huge for the organization and for him.
3: For a night for him to go back out, what's all?
2: You know, once we opened the game up, you know, he's never gone three innings, so I'm like, you know what, Oko's up. And let's get him to the lefties and let's just give Santa the end of the game, right? The rest of the game is the last two innings. And yeah, you, in the back of your mind, he's a no hitter, but you try to win a game, right? You're trying to preserve some of your assets for tomorrow and for the rest of the week. And but the kid came in and that sweeper was sweeping, that fastball was sinking, and he looked like he's pitching the big leagues before. That was, you know, you're talking about first impression. That was incredible first impression.
4: How did Imai get a turnaround when some other starts he's had? He kind of let that spiral and get away from him.
2: You know what? His sinker, his fastball was really good. A ground ball, outs, two big double plays, one in that first inning, Nemo, and then Pena turned another big one. So he just continued to throw the ball in the zone. It wasn't pretty, but it was effective, right? And he would have a really good defense. Christian Vasquez again. He continues to put the, you know, press the right buttons and continue to lead our staff.
5: Mm-hmm. I know at the time you're probably not thinking about it, but as you look back at those plays, how crucial was it?
2: Yeah, and you know, even you know, those ground balls like to Shume down the line. You know, bats are flying, broken bats. Anything can happen, right? Even that ball there, and I think it was the eighth that Bryce Matthews went back. You hold your breath, right? Put the ball in there. But, you know, it's good, you know, that we had a night like this and our guys continue to compete and continue to give myself a chance to win games.
0: Did you check Santa's pulse when you came home at the end of the game?
2: No, you know what? He seemed to be fine with the spot he was in. He came in and first pitch that he threw in Major League was a strike, and I'm like, here we go. And I did not know that there was that much sweep on his sweeper. He made, you know, his first out. Against what? He was an MVP in the National League, a really good hitter. So there's a lot of great things that happened tonight for

0: for your office just to break out again.
1: Yeah, the offense did break out for the Astros, and again, it was a 9-0 game. A combined no hitter, the first no hitter thrown in 2026 for the for Major League Baseball, and it was the first, I want to say, the first no hitter since September of 2025. Cubs and Pirates, I believe someone threw at me. That was like in September of 2025. So, you know, there's all of that. And like we said before, you know, anything you can pretty much anything can happen in a Major League Baseball game. This is just another no-hitter that I witnessed. I was talking to some friends of mine, one of which you've heard me talk about him in the past. He's been on our air before, Bob Stevens, with Capital Audio and Capital Production now, formerly of AP. But we talked a little bit about, you know, I've called a no-hitter. It was in the collegiate league, but I did call a no-hitter. And, you know, and I've witnessed no-hitters, but this combined no-hitter, and you don't really like to see one thrown against your team, you know, the team that you cover, the team that you follow, the team that you write about or talk about or, you know, have interviews with the ballplayers or whatever. You don't like to see that happen. But when it does happen, it's always a gem, and it's always something very, very special. And for those that were there at the ball yard, and there were 30 – I think they said 36,000 were in the house. You got to see something real special. It was just that type of atmosphere. It was very, very unique, very special. The rest of the series, interestingly enough, the rest of the series for the Astros and the Rangers, two out of the next three games, the Astros didn't list as of the end of the Monday night game, the Memorial night game, who they were going to put on the mound. Because it was, you know, like on Tuesday night, it was going to be Jack Leiter for the Rangers and TBD for the Astros. And I guess TBD is really good because, you know, he's going to pitch back-to-back games. You know, TBD is that good, man. He's going back-to-back. He's got a rubber arm. Really? Seriously? So anyway, I joke about, listen, when I was doing, going back to the Texas Collegiate League, there was a guy that was doing play-by-play. I'm not going to name the team because I think he still lives in the area, and I'm not going to call him out like that. But there was a team in the Texas Collegiate League that had their own broadcast crew. We kind of blazed the path for others to follow as far as the internet broadcasting of games were concerned. We started it with the Highland Park Blue Sox in 2004. And by the time our last year came around in 2015, but prior to that, there was a guy that was doing play-by-play, but he really wasn't that, oh, what's the word I'm looking for here? He didn't really delve into the opposing team and what they offered as far as, you know, players are concerned, their names, where they were from, things like that. He really, you know, whereas we always looked at his roster of the opposing team, we kind of learned who was on the team and what school they were out of. So every time that they would come up to bat or be in the field, you know, it was so-and-so from, you know, Texas A&M University, or so-and-so plays at the University of Florida, or things like that. And we know their name, we know where they went to school, we knew what position they played, and, you know, what they were working on for the most part in the summer league. But this guy, and I joked about it because the way he made the call, you know, I figured the greatest player of all time played in the Texas Collegiate League, and he played for the opposing team because his name was Ann He. Seriously, because Ann He hit the ball, and he drove out to right field, and he picks up the ball, and he's going to throw it back into second base, and Ann He misses the ball, he goes to third. Now, I know you have absolutely no idea what I just said. And for the most part, neither did anybody else, but Ann He was a great ball player. I'm just saying. Anyway, TBD, you know, one of the greatest pitchers of all time because he's back-to-back pitching. In any case, the Rangers and the Astros continue the Silver Boot Series. They'll be playing Tuesday, Wednesday, and Thursday at the Ball Yard, and then a weekend set with the Kansas City Royals to end the month of May, and then we'll pick up June, and then headaches begin because of not just the Rangers in a schedule, but because you have 2026 FIFA World Cup, and that side of Arlington is going to be one big mess. Well, we will discuss more of that as it gets closer to World Cup, which I believe begins on the 11th of June. In the meanwhile, stick around. We're going to talk about the greatest spectacle of sport. No, it's not FIFA. No. It's something else. It's called the Indianapolis 500, and I want to talk about that and a lot more. Not just what went on inside the race, but things that went kind of on the outside looking in. We'll tell you more about it right after this. This is the Dave Michael Sports Show right here on the North Texas Sports Network, as well as our friends at the Big Game Christian Sports Network.
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6: 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There'll be a library. There'll be a recreation of Michelle's garden. She was very passionate about that while at the White House. But there'll also be a full court basketball floor in the museum as well, because they talk about sports and wanting to keep kids in shape. So that's going to be, from what he said during the interview, that'll be coming up in June, and it'll be in Chicago. I think that's a great piece because, you know, when you look at some of the great museums in Chicago, you know, you got the Natural Science Museum, you got the DeSable Museum, which I've had a chance to visit, and now you add President Obama Museum to Chicago, which is already a rich and historic city. I think that's just going to be great.
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0: back here on the Dave Michael Sports Show. Glad you found it wherever it is, be it on the Big Game Christian Sports Network or right here on the North Texas Sports Network. Either or, either way, we're so glad you found us. And speaking of some changes that will be making, and we'll get more into this as it gets a little bit closer, but be on the lookout for some changes with the North Texas Sports Network. Lady A has been busy, and I do mean busy, creating some new imagery as well as trying to spruce up the website and putting together possibly a new host for us as far as where you can find all of our broadcasts and what have you. That's coming up as well. So again, some changes and surprises coming up for the North Texas Sports Network, and for those of you that are fans of ours, and we do appreciate that as always. We're working diligently to maybe find ourselves back in the stadiums and working high school football and some high school basketball come winter, along with not just that, but getting more involved once again with, you know, not just the Cotton Bowl and the countdown to Cotton, but the Armed Forces Bowl once again, and Byron Nelson. And we're trying diligently to try to get back in touch with that. In fact, I heard from my friend Art Strickland, who asked, you know, where are you, Dave? And I had to inform him what's been going on behind the scenes. And he understands, and hopefully next year we get a little bit more, we get a little closer to it. Okay, that being said, the greatest spectacle of sport, you know, the most incredible 2 minutes of sport is the Kentucky Derby, but the greatest spectacle of sport has been and always will be the 500 miles at Indianapolis. The Indy 500, where if you are a race fan, a gearhead, This is Mecca. You know, Daytona 500, you know, is sort of the Super Bowl for NASCAR, and it's the first race of their season in February. Here we are in spring and May and in the IndyCar racing, and even though there was a race in Arlington back in March that traveled through the streets of Arlington by the entertainment area. We're talking specifically Choctaw Stadium, Globe Life Field, Cowboys Stadium, and Texas Live in that entire area around there. 2 miles of racing and road racing at that. I got a chance to see it on television. I did not become a part of that. I have done Grand Prix in the past, mainly in July, mainly at Fair Park in 1984. It was, you know, just a horrendous race, and nobody was happy about it, including the drivers, the spectators, and what have you. So seeing the road race in Arlington in March, you know, the weather was cooler, the weather was perfect, and everybody seemed to have had a great time. And it is being brought back. I'm told the contract has been extended, so you'll see it again next spring at in Arlington. But that being said, now move up north, Indianapolis, the 500. The winner of the race, Felix Rosenquist, won it by the slimmest of margins in the history of the 500-mile race in Indianapolis. Was the 110th year that they ran this thing? 0.023 seconds. That's .0. That's a tenth of a second. Then you're in the 100th of a second. And then the 1,000th of a second. So 23 one-hundredths of a second was the margin of victory. It's less than a nose, man. And he beat David Malukas, who came in second. Just a fantastic race. There were some incidences. One of the racers that was actually going to try to accomplish the 1,100 miles, which is 500 in Indianapolis, 600 in Charlotte for the NASCAR. That I think, if I'm not mistaken, one person's done that. Yeah, Tony Stewart. Right. Tony Stewart was the only man to have accomplished the 500 at Indianapolis and the 600 in Charlotte. And that's a long day, man. That's 1,100 miles sitting behind a wheel and going around real quick and turning left a lot. That's a lot of left turns. I'm just saying, man. In any case, there was some interesting controversy at Indianapolis. Alex Palou, or Palou, depending on how you pronounce his name, former champion of Indianapolis, was, I'm not going to say he wasn't disqualified. They did remove some points from him in the IndyCar Racing League. He was docked points after it was discovered that an assembly on his vehicle was an error. And his car, as well as his team, were fined. I mean, the points is one thing, but man, when you get hit in the pocketbook, that's something else. $10,000. $10,000 they got popped for that error on his car. Now, I don't know about you, but that says a lot. And Indianapolis and IndyCar and the people who run it and are part of it, I take it very seriously and very, very, you know, you cannot, you can't get away with it. You just can't. So that's it. Did you also notice, if you watched the race, the memorial for Kyle Busch, who had passed away earlier in the week? Lap 18, the crowd went almost deafening silent. They put up on the grid board the number 18, his name, his birth date, his death date, and it was incredible of the memorial that they did for Kyle Busch. The pomp and the circumstances that surrounds Indianapolis, not just during the week, but on race day, it was skittish for a bit there because they weren't certain if the thunderstorms that were in the area were going to hit the track. They got lucky. Didn't happen. I've watched an Indianapolis race. They do the pace lap, and the next thing you know, they're pulled off into the pit area, and they sit there for hours until that rain goes away and they can drive the track off. Seen that happen. Not this go around. Not this time. This time they lucked out. They didn't get the storms. Great weather, cool weather, which makes for a very comfortable race. But the pomp and the circumstances, you had Caitlin Clark as the Grand Marshal. You had Gronkowski, Grand Marshal. You had the music. You had the scene. Everything was just. It is and has been just a great party. 300 plus thousand of your closest, dearest friends that you don't even know who they are there. Then you have the pre-race, the pre-game. And for the second year in a row, and I'm not certain what's going on with this young lady, Danica Patrick, who we all know was a great driver, NASCAR, Indy, whatever. You know, you can say what you want. But someone needs to have a. I'm not against what she wore. I'm just not a big fan of what she wore. How's that for an answer? An off the shoulder dress that looked more like you were going out to a formal than you were to a racetrack. I mean, I know, I get it. The guys wear the suits, but they're not wearing tuxedos. They're not formal. They're wearing what I would call business attire. Here's Danica wearing an off-the-shoulder. She did it a year ago with the black and white. This year it was all red. And, you know, I would think that a very classy, classic-looking business suit for a woman such as Danica would be more to the liking of race fans. Like I said, I don't have anything against what she wore, because I don't. Just that I would think that something a little more practical would be apropos. Just saying. Other than that, you know, she gave good an analyst about the race, and she was she knows the course, she knows the track, she knows the drivers, and that's the insight that people are looking for when they listen to Danica Patrick. Just saying. It's one of those things. The race itself, as I said, the greatest spectacle of a sport. It's an incredible time. And over the years, I mean, I remember watching the race when I was younger and how the track looked then comparatively speaking, how the track looks now, the upgrades, the differences they do with the grandstands, down pit, gasoline alley and pit row and things such as that. Those have come through evolution and change. The one constant, the one non-change of that track, aside from the layout, is the 1 yard of brick. That's that start-finish line, that 1 yard of brick. It's still the tradition of what the racetrack is all about. And I was telling Lady A, because she didn't know this, but I was telling Lady A that the racetrack itself is unique. Not just because of the 2.5 miles and the four turns and things such as that. There's a golf course in the infield that goes on the outside on the back stretch of the racetrack. Yes, you can play golf. Part of the 18 holes, part of it's on the interior of the infield of Indianapolis Motor Speedway. Yes, it's unique. It truly is. Now, when I was traveling through my time in the Midwest, I was living in Michigan. I carried four states in my sales territory. Indiana was one. I went to Circle City, went to the Speedway. The golf course wasn't there. It has been added since I've left, and that was back in the early 80s. So very fun, very unique, and it's a lot of fun for people to go to and be a part of. When we come back on the other side of this, it is getting that time. You think March Madness for the NCAA is bad? Now we're getting to some serious business, because what is happening right now called the NBA? Oh, yeah. They're still at it. Talk more about that on the other side of this. This is the Dave Michael Sports Show on the Big Game Christian Sports Network and the North Texas Sports Network.
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0: Here on the Dave Michael Sports Show. Glad you found it wherever it is. We have fun. We hope you have fun too, but we have fun. And the fun and games seems to be carrying on, especially if you're an NBA fan. How's that happening, you say, Dave? How's that happening? Well, it's simple because, see, the Oklahoma City Thunder and the San Antonio Spurs are still playing basketball, but Cleveland's not. No. Cleveland's been packed. They've been packed, sacked, and racked, and they're going back home. They're done. They're toast. They're history because I can't believe I'm saying these words. The New York Knicks, yes, also known as the Knickerbockers because that was their original name. If you don't know that, then here's your education. Yes, they were called the New York Knickerbockers. They have, they sent them home. And New Yorkers are partying like it's 1999. I got news for you. They're partying more like it's 1969. Willis Reed, Dave DeBuscher, Earl Pearl Monroe, all those guys. Oh, yeah, I'm throwing some names out there, people. I can see Daryl Day just pumping his fist going, yes, yes, he remembers. Yes, of course. That was a wild. Listen, I'm going to say something, and you're all going to think I'm nuts. 1969 was the craziest of years in New York. The Jets win the Super Bowl over the Baltimore Colts. The Mets beat the Baltimore Orioles in the World Series. The Knicks win the NBA World Championship. No, they didn't beat Baltimore. I forgot who they beat. I want to say the Lakers, but I could be wrong. But anyway, the Knicks win. Willis Reed, who's injured, has a bad knee. He comes off and nobody thinks that he's going to play, that he's, you know, for the most part, done, toast, out of here. Wills, and pardon the expression, but he wills his team to win the world championship. I think the only team in New York that didn't win were either the Rangers or that's the New York Rangers, by the way, hockey, or the New York Islanders. But three out of the four, yeah, you betcha. You know, no, the Yankees didn't win. No, the Rangers or the Islanders didn't win. But the Jets, Mets, Knicks. That was a magic year in 1969 for the state of New York, the city of New York. So here we go now. The Knicks are back in the finals. First time in many, many, many years. And do they have an opportunity to win? Yes. They swept. You heard me right. They swept the Cavaliers. The Cleveland Cavs, man. The Cavaliers. And now they're waiting. The Knicks are waiting. Is this good or bad? I've never quite put my thumb on it. Is it good or bad that a team sits and rests while they wait to see who they're going to be playing against? I mean, they'll work out and everything, but they don't know who to prepare for until it happens. And so the Thunder and the Spurs are still at it. They're locked two games apiece, last time I checked. So that'll be interesting to see who prevails and takes on the Knicks. There are a lot of people saying, well, it's going to be the Oklahoma City, but I don't know. The San Antonio is showing what they're made of. And they're just not going to lay down and die. They're making a game out of this. And they've played four games. They're tied at two apiece. So now, for the most part, it's a three-game set. Best of three. So who wins it, takes it home, that'll be the end of that. The NBA draft coming up in June, right now, as it sits, the Dallas Mavericks are scheduled to pick number 9 overall in the first round. Remember, a year ago, they won the lottery and they got Cooper Flagg. And that's after Luka Doncic got traded to the Lakers. Some people said, well, the lottery at that point became rigged. And how you say? Because the Mavericks needed some sort of compensation for giving up Luka Doncic. Okay, Cooper Flagg wins the Rookie of the Year in the NBA. But that being said, And I know you've heard the story, and I know you saw the headlines, and I know you've talked about it in your office or in your little, you know, watering hole or wherever you hang out with other friends. Jason Kidd's no longer the head coach of the Dallas Mavericks. He was released, let go, fired. See ya. Wouldn't want to be ya. And now they're talking about I can't think of Dawn's last name. I went blank. Watch her play. She's been in the WNBA. No, I take that back. She's been South Carolina State for the last couple of years. South Carolina, coaching women's basketball. And there's discussions that they might bring her to be the head coach of the Dallas Mavericks. There's some other names that have been kicked around, mainly from assistant coaching staffs and things such as that. But you don't have a head coach yet. And this is coming up on the end of May. You got a draft coming up in about 2 to 3 weeks. And that being said, who are you going to, seriously, who would you want to be on the bench as your head coach and putting together a brand, for all intent and purposes, a brand new team starting from scratch? You're going to have to build around Cooper Flagg. And there lays the major question, because whom are you going to get to surround him with? And how many players is it going to take? And how many different types of players is it going to take to build this team back to where it once was? There's a lot to be said about what the Dallas Mavericks did in the early 2010s. I mean, we all remember they went to the finals twice, winning it once. The Miami Heat, we all know the story. The big German, Dirk Nowitzki, and heck, even Jason Kidd was on that team, and J.J. Barrera, along with Harding and Jet Terry. All these guys were there. They were all part and parcel of this thing. So the question now becomes, can you find the magic once again and having it with Cooper Flagg being your centerpiece? Because this team, for a while there, I thought that it was going to be Luka Doncic being the centerpiece. And then all of a sudden, Nico Harrison says, nope, see, we're no longer going to need your services, so we're going to trade you to L.A. And we all know how that's turned out. And who all said what to who, to when, to why, to how. You know, and I'm sorry, where are the Lakers in the playoffs? Oh, that's right. Like the Mavericks, they're sitting at home. Oh, I know. They made it at least to the postseason. How long that lasts? Mavericks were out of it mathematically by sometime in February or March. Maybe even sooner than that. But the long and short of this is that the Mavericks in general, and the other thing that's being thrown up in the Mavericks' face right now is the fact that there are discussions where there are, I don't know how much of this is, I've read about it, and reading about it doesn't always mean that there's like more to the story than just what you're seeing. But what I'm seeing right now is that the Mavericks and the Stars, who have a lease agreement with the AAC, the American Airlines Center in downtown Dallas, and they're both wanting to depart by 2030. Now that's only, 4 years from now? The Stars are looking in Plano at the old Willow Bend shopping mall area, which is near the tollway and Parker. For those of you not familiar with the Dallas-Fort Worth area, or where I'm talking about in a suburb of another county, Collin County, it's near, I think it's Parker and, is it Parker? Yeah, I think it's Parker and, no, it's Park. I'm sorry. Park and the Dallas North Tollway. Park and the Dallas North Tollway. So if you look it up in Google Map or whatever, you'll see what I'm talking about. They're looking at that area to build an arena. So they're going to level that area, build an arena. You've already got an infrastructure streetwise to get you in and out. But the fact is, that's where the Dallas Stars want to go. The Mavericks have been looking at downtown. They're looking at the old City Hall footprint to put a new arena there. Or, here's the or, and again, if you want to look it up in Google Maps, for those of you that don't live in the Dallas-Fort Worth area, they're talking about North Dallas off of the freeway of 635 designate, that's known as the Lyndon Baines Johnson Freeway, 635 near Preston Road. Now, that used to be a mall itself called Valley View Mall, and that's been torn down already. It's kind of just sitting there. Now, there were two descriptions of what was going to go there. One was a multifamily retail and living area. So you had like retail on the bottom floor and apartments and high-rise apartments on top of it, and a Central Park-esque type center. Now, that's what they talked about. That was the first thing they talked about. Now they're talking about building an arena with entertainment area surrounding it at that location. Yes, you got some sort of infrastructure already in, but just south of that you have residential. That could be a problem for some. Not everybody. Not everybody's a big fan of that. Downtown, what used to be or still is Dallas City Hall, they're talking about maybe imploding that and building an arena there. There's a lot of people that don't want that to happen, just those of us who have been here all of our lives and we watched that City Hall be built, and it made it a very uniqueness and an icon of the area. And just to see that pushed off to the side because there's a sports team that wants to build an arena there, some of us aren't that crazy about it. Just saying. So, here are the things. Mavericks got a number 9 pick overall in the NBA draft. That'll be later in June. There could be a draft show with the Big Game Christian Sports Network. We're not sure yet. We haven't talked about it. We have not brought that up yet. But one never knows. So keep it tuned right here to the Big Game Christian Sports Network. You will learn more than the average bear. Stick around. We'll put a bow on this. We'll wrap it up. But we have things to talk about. And then we're going to go high school on you here. So we have a lot more to talk about on the Dave Michael Sports Show on the Big Game Christian Sports Network, as well as the North Texas Sports Network.
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15: 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You're definitely not better. Let's come
16: on. Hold up. I didn't say Boston or Toronto. I said the Yankees.
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0: right back here on the Dave Michael Sports Show. Glad you found it. And like we promised, we're going to go shift gears a little bit. We're heading south, and we're heading to Austin, Texas. We're heading into the UIL Track and Field Championships for high school. And there was a young man out of C.E. King High School that's in the Houston area, on the east side of Houston, as a matter of fact, far east side. A young man by the name of Dylan Mitchell. If you've not heard this name, I don't know where you've been recently, but this is a young man that made headlines, not just local in Texas, but nationally. He made headlines. He ran the 100-meter dash. Now, for the longest time, and I'm not the brightest bulb in the package. I'm sorry. I'm just going to tell you that right off the bat. I am not the brightest bulb in the package. But 100 meters versus 100 yards, which is longer? Well, people tell me it's 100 meters that's longer than 100 yards. All right, I'm going to live with that. So what's more impressive? Usain Bolt, probably one of the greatest athletes, running athletes I've ever had the privilege of watching, ran 100 meters in 9.58 seconds. 9.5 seconds running 100 meters. The 100-yard dash that a guy named Bob Hayes ran in 1964 in Tokyo, he was known as the fastest man on Earth, ran it in 10 seconds flat. That was 100 yards. 100 meters, we're saying, is a lot further. Or not a lot, but it's a further distance. There's a young man out of, as I said, C.E. King High School in Houston, Texas, on the 16th of May, shattered the record. He ran the 100-meter dash in a 9.92. Let me repeat that. 9.92 for a high schooler. And he ain't even a senior yet. He's still growing. And he was able to do that. And like I said before, you know, I watched Bob Hayes in 64. They talked about him being the fastest human because he was able to run 100 yards in 10 seconds flat. Now, and then Bob Hayes, I mean, he was at, where was he? He was at Florida A&M, right? Then he goes and runs the Olympics in Tokyo in 64, the Summer Games. Then he goes and plays for the Dallas Cowboys. And here's where the story gets, you know, kind of interesting. He's the first track star to not only win a gold medal, but also a Super Bowl. He is also the first athlete who had ran a 10-second 100-yard dash and changed the game of football. That's 1964, people. But he changed the game of football. This is the reason why it was such a crime. It took the NFL so long to get him inducted into the Pro Football Hall of Fame. It waited until after he passed away that he was finally inducted into the Hall of Fame. The Dallas Cowboys, prior to his death, were smart enough to put him in the Ring of Honor. But again, it took the NFL and the Pro Football Hall of Fame a lot longer to get him into the Pro Football. He changed the game of football. He is what makes defense do what they do today. 60 years ago, the NFL and defense, and you can think part of this to Tom Landry too, you never heard of a cover two. You never heard about, you know, covering over the top. Because in those days, you ran with the receiver. You know, you checked him at the line and you ran with him. Hayes was too quick. You needed help. So you put a guy that was over the top on the cover two to protect that deep threat and cut him off or tack, you know, you might not be able to run with him, but you're not going to let him run by you as the second person in the secondary. And Hayes is the reason why that changed. You know, you talk about the innovations of what the Dallas Cowboys are attributed to the NFL. You know, they talk about the flex defense, the 4-3. That's Tom Landry. You talk about the shotgun formation. Well, the shotgun had been around early in the NFL, in the early years, when the quarterback stepped back about 5 or 7 yards from the center and had the ball centered to him, that, you know, at a distance, instead of going what we call man under, where he stands, you know, directly behind the center, has the ball handed to him through the center's legs, and the play starts that way. Landry brought it back in the 70s with a guy named Roger Staubach. And the reason why was so he gave his quarterback more time to look at the defense and to see where the rush was coming, where the blitzes were coming, where, you know, if they were able to pick it up. That's the reason why the Cowboys became such a successful team. Remember, this is a team that ran 20 years consecutive winning seasons. They went to 5 Super Bowls. They won 2 of them. And this is all in the Landry era. When Staubach retired in 79 and Danny White took it over, they were still winning games. They were still having a winning record. And then, after all of that was said and done, that's when the team declined. That's when Landry was not the same Landry as he was before. And that's when Jerry Jones stepped up, bought the team from Bum Bright, and became the owner of the Dallas Cowboys and brought Jimmy Johnson on board. And we know the rest of that history, because that's exactly what it is. They call that history. Be on the lookout for this young man, Dylan Mitchell, out of C.E. King. 9.92 in a 100-meter dash in high school. He's and by the way, this was not wind aided, because that's the first question out of everybody's mouth. You know, how strong was the wind blowing? It had nothing to do with it, people. Trust me, it had nothing to do with it. He ran that all on his own. But keep an eye out for this kid. I want to see good things about him. All right. Yeah, we got to put this one in the history books. A lot of thanks to give out. We want to say thank you to the Big Game Christian Sports Network. As always, keep it tuned here. A lot more great programming following us. Want to thank our producer, Levy A, for keeping us online, on time and in line, something along those lines. And most importantly, we want to thank you for logging on and listening to us. Until the next time, class is dismissed. I'm Dave Michaels. And so long, everybody.
1: 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The San Antonio Spurs blew out the Oklahoma City Thunder 118-91 in Game 6 of the Western Conference Finals, tying the series at 3-3 and forcing a decisive Game 7. The Spurs outscored them 32-13 in the period, effectively putting the game out of reach before the fourth quarter even began. Victor Wembanyama set the tone immediately by knocking down 3 three-pointers in the first quarter. He finished with a commanding double-double, recording 28 points and 10 rebounds. Dylan Harper provided a massive spark off the bench, efficiently charked the Milative and set 18 points. With the scenarios for a winner-take-all Game 7 on Saturday night, the winner will punch their ticket to the NBA Finals to face the New York Knicks. With your BGC Sports Network brief, I'm Nick Quick.
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7: With your BGC Sports Network brief, I'm Pepper Mills. Green Bay Packers running back Josh Jacobs is currently the subject of an open legal investigation in Wisconsin following an arrest earlier this week. Jacobs was arrested on Tuesday, May 26th, and booked into the Brown County Jail. The arrest was in connection to a domestic disturbance complaint that local police responded to the preceding Saturday morning. He was booked on 5 preliminary charges, felony strangulation and suffocation, as well as misdemeanor counts for battery, criminal damage to property, disorderly conduct, and intimidation of a victim. As of Wednesday, May 27th, Jacobs was released from police custody without being formally charged. Both the league and the Green Bay Packers organization have released statements acknowledging the situation. They are currently withholding further comment and allowing the legal process to play out. With your BGC Sports Network brief, I'm Pepper Mills.
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All right, let's go to the SEC, where last week the tournament started. In the first round, it was Missouri upsetting Ole Miss by the count of 10-8, and then Tennessee eliminated South Carolina by the count of 11-6. And then in the next round, it was Auburn beating LSU 3-1. In the Sun Belt tournament in the first round, it was Southern Miss over Georgia State 7-6. Also in the second round of the SEC tournament, Arkansas doubled up Tennessee 8-4, so the Volunteers get eliminated. And then Mississippi State eliminates Missouri and ends their season by the count of 12-2. Also, it was Florida getting by Vanderbilt 8-3. So Vanderbilt now waiting to see if they get picked to go to a regional. And also in the Sun Belt tournament, it was Louisiana outslugging Coastal Carolina 12-11. Then last Thursday, everybody got cranked up. In the ACC first round, it was Georgia Tech outdueling Virginia 16-10. Also in the quarterfinal, Georgia, the number one team in the SEC, got by Mississippi State 5-3. In the Big 12, it was West Virginia doubling up Kansas State 4-2. Kansas nipped Baylor by the count of 8-7. Also in the SEC quarterfinal, Florida eliminated Alabama 13-3. In the Big 12, Oklahoma State eliminated Central Florida by the count of 12-6. Also in the Big 12 tournament, Arizona State blows out Cincinnati 10-2. And in the Sun Belt tournament, it was Coastal Carolina beating App State by the count of 8-2. Then we get deeper and deeper into tournaments. The Big Ten tournament started last Friday. UCLA gets by Purdue 4-3. In the ACC quarterfinal, North Carolina eliminates Virginia Tech 10-4. The Tar Heels pounded out 10 hits in that game. Arkansas eliminated Texas 8-1 in the quarterfinals. So now Texas will see who they get in the regional round. And then Auburn shuts out A&M by the count of 7-0 in the SEC quarterfinal. In the Big 12 semifinal, West Virginia eliminates Arizona State 7-3. In the Sun Belt tournament, Southern Miss nips Troy 7-6. Troy did get 10 hits, though. Southern Miss committed an error, but it almost cost them, but it didn't. In the ACC quarterfinal, Pittsburgh got by Florida State 8-6. In the Big 12 semifinal, it was Kansas beating Oklahoma State by the count of 9-2. So you had a Kansas-West Virginia game for the Big 12 tournament. Tell you how that came out here in a little bit. In the Big Ten tournament, Nebraska gets by Michigan 6-4. In the Sun Belt tournament, it was Louisiana over Coastal Carolina 5-4. And in the Big Ten tournament, it was USC shutting out Michigan State 7-0. Then as we get closer and closer to finals, in the semifinals of the Big Ten, UCLA knocks off rival USC 7-5. It was Georgia Tech in the ACC semifinal getting rid of Miami 9-3. Georgia in the semifinal in the SEC nipped Florida 8-7. They had to come back to win that game. So it'll be Georgia taking on Arkansas for the SEC title because Arkansas nipped Auburn in a long game by the count of 2-1. It was in the semifinal, Troy getting by Southern Miss 9-6. In the Big 12 championship, it was the Kansas Jayhawks are the Big 12 champions in the tournament as they shut out West Virginia by the count of 9-0. So Kansas qualifies for the NCAA tournament. Don't worry, West Virginia will be there as well. Also in the Big 10 tournament, Oregon gets by Washington by the count of 9-4. And then Oregon beats Nebraska in the semifinal by the count of 8-0. So games coming up right now that we can tell you about. In one semifinal in the Sun Belt, Troy will take on Southern Miss. In the SEC title game, as we said, Georgia will take on Arkansas. In the ACC championship game, North Carolina will take on Georgia Tech. And in the Big Ten tournament, it will be Oregon taking on UCLA. So that's what's going on there in baseball. We're getting closer and closer to announcing the field for Omaha. And we'll just have to see where everybody's going to go. It's going to be fun. And I tell you why, because you don't know where everybody's going. You know, it's like the NCAA tournament. You know where you're going to play. But see, with baseball, you only have four teams in the region like you do softball.
So we'll have to see. And once that comes out, we'll keep you up to date. All that here on the Best Sports Show on the Internet. 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Give them a call right now at 817-841-1999. That's 817-841-1999.

0: 841-1999. They will come by and clean your house professionally. They do an outstanding job. Maids of North Fort Worth, cleaning one house at a time. Okay, let's go now to the softball Super Regionals, where we go to Lincoln, Nebraska. In the first game, it was Nebraska beating an Oklahoma State 8-1, and Tennessee gets by Georgia by the count of 3-1. So now you're playing the best 2 out of 3. And then the next round for the Regionals, Nebraska eliminates Oklahoma State by the count of 8-1. So Nebraska will head to Oklahoma City to the College World Series. In the SEC title game, or in the SEC Super Regionals, Alabama shuts out LSU on a one-hitter by the count of 7-0. So Alabama leads that series 1-0. Arizona State quiets the Texas bats 4-1. So Arizona State leads in that series 1-0. Also, it was Mississippi State upsetting Oklahoma in the Norman Regional 11-9 in Game 1. And Arkansas pounded Duke by the count of 14-5. In the Tennessee Regional, in the Knoxville Regional, Tennessee is headed to the College World Series in Oklahoma City as they get by Georgia by the count of 2-1. Texas Tech, in the first game at Florida, outslugs the Gators at 10-8. So Texas Tech leads in that by the count of 1-0, and the UCLA over Central Florida 9-1. Then in game 2, a lot of teams had to win, including Texas, to keep it going, and they did. So there will be a game 3 between Texas and Arizona State. The winner will head to Oklahoma City to the Women's College World Series. Alabama is going to the Women's College World Series as they eliminated LSU by the count of 4-1. Oklahoma had to win game 2 to force a game 3, which they did. Oklahoma beats Mississippi State 7-1, so there will be a game 3 in that series. Nebraska is going to the College World Series for the first time in program history. They get by Oklahoma State 9-1 in Lincoln. Florida forces a game 3 as they beat Texas Tech by the count of 10-2. So the winner of the Florida-Texas Tech game will also head to the College World Series. And finally, Arkansas is headed to the College World Series in Oklahoma City as they get by Duke by the count of 10-2. So if Texas wins, they get, whoever wins between Texas and Arizona State heads to Oklahoma City. They will get Tennessee in the first round. Alabama is already there. Winner of Oklahoma and Mississippi State will head to the College World Series. Nebraska is already there. Arkansas is already there. So is Tennessee. And then Florida and Texas Tech will decide game 3 to see who also goes to Oklahoma City. So getting fun. It's getting down. It's getting interesting, as they say. And we'll have to see what happens. Again, we'll keep you up to date. I do want to let you know that we do have a retirement in North Carolina State. Has promoted Chris Hart to replace baseball coach Elliot Avent, who is retiring at the end of this season. A day after Advent announced the 30th season this year would be the last, they promoted Hart. Hart has been with the North Carolina State staff for over 22 years, 11 years as associate head coach. He has also served as the Wolfpack's hitting coach and recruiting coordinator while being involved in all facets of the program. He was named National Assistant Coach of the Year in 2021. Advent led the Wolfpack to 22 NCAA Regionals, 6 Super Regionals, and a College World Series appearance in Omaha in 2013, 2021, and 2024. North Carolina State lost to Duke in the ACC tournament, and they're hoping to get into that large bid when the field is announced. So North Carolina State will have a new baseball coach coming up for this upcoming season. But again, we got to get ready for what's going on as far as Omaha. And once they announce that, we will get you all the brackets and stuff like that. So I think Texas will host. I don't know who yet. We know UCLA will host. They're good. Georgia will host. They're the number one team in the SEC. Georgia Tech will also host. A&M could, but I doubt it. We'll see. I think Florida has a chance to host. Kansas, of course, will host because they are the Big 12 champions. So, again, long way to go to get to Omaha, but we'll have to see just what's going on. Let's check the world of college football and see if anything's going there. Let's see here. Let's see. Ed Orgeron is back on the staff at LSU. LSU has finalized a deal to add Ed Orgeron to its football coaching staff. The former coach at LSU led them to a national title in 2019. He reunites with LSU coach Lane Kiffin, Oregon's longtime friend and colleague who he previously worked with both at USC and at Tennessee. The last they collaborated was at USC back in 2013. His role will be officially a special assistant to recruiting and defense for the Tigers, along with serving as head coaches Ole Miss and LSU as an interim coach at USC. Oregon crafted a reputation for one of the country's top recruiters and defensive line coach. He went to college at Northwestern State in Natchitoches. And so congratulations, he is back with the Tigers. So he won't be interviewed, though, because, you know, he's not the head coach. But we'll see what happens as far as if we'll hear those Go Tigers that he does with his voice so well. So we will see just what happens, and should be interesting to see just how he what he does and what he doesn't do. We'll find out. I mean, LSU, I know LSU fans are happy. Oregon took over as the LSU interim head coach in 2016 and had the job through 2021. He went 51-20 at LSU. Of course, his 2019, led by Joe Burrow, won the national championship, going 15-0. He was 10-25 at Ole Miss, but he recruited a strong enough roster that the next coach, Houston Nutt, went 9-4 in the next 2 years after Orgeron was fired in 2007. So we shall see what LSU has as far as that, and we'll see. I think it's a good hire. I think he'll get some of those LSU kids to come to play for the Tigers, and going to be interesting to see. Hey, do want to let you know this show is brought to you by the Maids of North Fort Worth, 817-841-1999. That's 817-841-1999. If you want your homes professionally clean, Cecilia and her staff do an outstanding job. Look them up on Facebook and see all their 4- and 5-star reviews. Give them a call right now at 817-841-1999. That's 817-841-1999, and they will come and clean your home. If you've got a graduation coming up, I know a lot, most of them are through, but if you've got a graduation coming up, if you've got a birth announcement, if you know someone that's going to announce whether it's a boy or a girl, if you've got an engagement party, someone's going to ask someone to get married, they will clean your home professionally before and after the event. Give them a call right now at 817-841-1999. That's 817-841-1999. Now, here is Mike White, the head coach at Texas softball, after their big win against Arizona State.
1: Well, the Cardiac Kids are still alive. Managed to pull another one out. Obviously, you know, just a great game for softball, for people watching TV. You just never know what's going to happen in these situations. Really proud of my team, the way they fought against an excellent Arizona State team, and they're going to come back tough tomorrow. We know that for sure. But certainly some ups and downs, some trials and tribulations. Just had it all. But in the end, Vic Hunter came through for us with a nice home run. She didn't want to come in.
2: I guess
1: not. So I guess that she didn't know what to do with it. But obviously, Sid Lally came in and pitched an excellent game. But just hats off to ASU. They're just a really tough ball club. And I think we're seeing it. If they're ranked 21 or 22, whatever they're ranked, that's really indignant. Kind of shows up how the quality of the softball is right now. Just illustrates that, of how good the game is getting, and it's rising, just getting better and better. So that was fun to be a part of this game tonight.
0: So again, that is Mike White, the head coach at Texas, after their big win over Arizona State, 4-3. Again, they must win one more game in order to get back to defend their national championship in Oklahoma City. When we come back, we'll go over some college football schedules. If you'd like to get a hold of me, it's glittle29@yahoo.com, glittle29@yahoo.com. We'll go over some football schedules, and also in high school, we'll tell you what's going on with baseball and softball. Again, we're getting ready to crown a state champion in softball and Texas high school softball. We can also tell you that it's Dave Campbell. Getting ready to mention that a bunch of times. We'll tell you what's going on there. Don't forget, give Maids of North Fort Worth a call at 817-841-1999. That's 817-841-1999. We'll come back with more here on the best sports show on the internet, here on the BGC Sports Network. 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
11: 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You was in the building. 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
0: Welcome back to the best sports show on the internet here on the BGC Sports Network. The Lone Star Conference has released their 2026 football schedule, which features a 10-team, 9-game single round robin format. The slate has conference predominantly in weeks 3 to 11, September the 19th through November the 7th, with one league contest on week two. The LSC is comprised of teams from four different states: Angelo State, Central Washington, Eastern New Mexico, Midwestern State, Sol Ross, Texas A&M Kingsville, UT Permian Basin, West Texas A&M, Western New Mexico, and Western Oregon. CWU is a defending conference champion, going 9-0 in league play. The Wildcats earned the league's automatic bid to the playoffs the last year. They also had three teams. West Texas beat Arkansas Tech in a bowl game. LSC Media Day is Thursday, July 23rd. That will be in McKinney. So let's go over some of the schedule. Eastern New Mexico, under new head coach Art Briles, this is their schedule. They'll open up at New Mexico Highlands on August the 27th. Then they'll be home for Colorado Mesa. That'll be on September the 5th. Then a week off, and then at Texas A&I or Texas A&M Kingsville on the 19th. Home against Permian Basin on the 26th. They're going to honor the 1991 Lone Star Conference champions. At Sol Ross on the 3rd. At Western New Mexico on the 10th. Home against WT. That's homecoming and wagon wheel day on the 17th. And they'll be at Western Oregon on the 24th. Home against Central Washington for Hall of Fame. At Angelo State on November the 7th. And then home against Midwestern State on the 14th for Senior Day. Midwestern State, speaking of the Mustangs, they will open up at home against Missouri Southern on the 29th at 5 o'clock. At Michigan Tech on September the 5th. Then they'll start conference play September the 19th, home against Western New Mexico on the 19th at 5 o'clock. That's family weekend. At West Texas A&M on the 26th, home against Western Oregon on the 3rd. At Central Washington on the 10th, home against Angelo State on the 17th. Home against Sol Ross on the 24th for homecoming. At Texas A&M Kingsville on the 31st. Home against UT Permian Basin on the 7th, and at Eastern New Mexico on the 14th. Sol Ross, the Lobos, will be home against Wayland Baptist on the 29th, home against Adams State on the 5th, then home against UT Permian Basin on the 19th as they start conference play. First road trip for the Lobos will be at Central Washington on the 26th, back home to take on Eastern New Mexico on October the 3rd, at Angelo State on October the 10th. Home against Western New Mexico on the 17th, at Midwestern State on the 24th. Home against West Texas A&M on the 31st, at Texas A&M Kingsville on the 7th. Then home against Western Oregon on the 14th. The Javelinas, Texas A&M Kingsville, or Texas A&I, they will play home against Northwest Missouri State on the 29th. Then they'll be at Saginaw Valley on the 5th. They'll start conference play home against Eastern New Mexico on the 19th. They'll be at Western New Mexico on the 26th. Home against West Texas A&M on October the 3rd. At Western Oregon on the 10th. Then they'll be home against Central Washington on the 17th. At Angelo State on the 24th. Home against Midwestern State for homecoming on Halloween, October the 31st. Home against Sol Ross on the 7th, at UT Permian Basin on the 14th. Looking at Permian Basin, the Falcons will open up against the University of Texas Rio Grande Valley on the 29th, take a week off, and then go play Western New Mexico at Midland. That'll be a Lone Star Conference game, and that'll be halfway. Then they'll be at Sol Ross on the 19th. Home against or at Eastern New Mexico on the 26th. Then they'll take on Northeastern State in a non-conference game on October the 3rd. Then they'll be taking on West Texas A&M on the 10th, and then Western Oregon on the 17th. Then they'll take on Central Washington on the 24th. Then they'll take on Angelo State on the 31st at Midland. That's their home field. And then they'll be at Midwestern State on the 7th. And then home against A&I on the 14th. That will be senior day for UT Permian Basin. West Texas A&M, the Buffaloes will open up against home against Western Colorado on the 27th at Grand Valley State on September the 3rd. That's a Thursday night game. They got to go all the way to Michigan for that game. At Angelo State to open up conference play on the 19th, and at Midwestern, or at home against Midwestern State on the 26th, at Texas A&M Kingsville on the 3rd. They'll be home against Permian Basin on the 10th, at Eastern New Mexico for the wagon wheel game on the 17th. Homecoming for WT will be the 24th against Western New Mexico. at Sol Ross on October the 31st, at Western Oregon on the 7th, and home against Central Washington on the 14th. So Lone Star Conference is going to be interesting to see, you know, new coaches in the conference. So we'll have to see just how good they are. We'll see what Art Briles can do at Eastern New Mexico. Should be a fun season for the Lone Star Conference. It's going to be, you know, going to be interesting. Going to be just to see what they do. Now, looking at Western New Mexico, we'll see who they get to play. And as soon as it comes up here real quick, don't forget this show is brought to you by the Maids of North Fort Worth. Give them a call today if you want to have your house professionally clean. That's 817-841-1999. That's 817-841-1999. Give them a call right now. They will clean your house professionally. If you've got a late graduation, if you've got a birth announcement, if you've got a wedding going on or a reception, give them a call right now, and they will clean your house professionally, 817-841-1999. Western New Mexico will be at Adams State on the 27th of August, then home against New Mexico Highlands on the 3rd. They'll start conference play on the 12th at UT Permian Basin at 5 o'clock. Then they'll be at Midwestern State on the 19th. Home against Texas A&M Kingsville on the 26th. Home against Eastern New Mexico for homecoming on October the 10th. At Sol Ross on the 17th. At West Texas A&M on the 24th. Home against Western Oregon on the 31st for Halloween. That's a noon kick, by the way. Then it will be at Central Washington, their final road trip of the season. Then home against Angelo State for Senior Day on November the 14th. So we'll see just how good Western New Mexico will be. Last year wasn't a great season for Western New Mexico. They only went 2-9. Their only wins was against Adams State, and also they beat Sol Ross, and that was about it. So we'll see what happens with Western New Mexico coming up this season. And again, Lone Star Conference got a chance this year. Central Washington is very, very good. They went 9-0 last year. They can beat some people, and again, we'll have to see what happens, but I'm excited about the Lone Star Conference. We'll see. You know, no more East Texas A&M. We're in the Southland, but again, it's a very, very strong Division II conference. It always has been. It always will be. You know, you got great rivals in WT and Eastern New Mexico, Texas A&I, and Angelo State, and Midwestern, and also UT Permian Basin. So it's going to be fun. Going to be fun to see what happens with the conference. Again, this show is brought to you by Maids of North Fort Worth, 817-841-1999, 817-841-1999. Cecilia and her staff just do an outstanding job. 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Again, Cecilia and her staff do an outstanding job. 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Let's now get ready for the high school section as we get ready to tell you who's going to state in softball. And we'll do that. Plus, we'll go over some schedules in Class 4A. More teams have announced their schedules, so we'll do that coming up here on the Best Sports Show on the Internet, here on the BGC Sports Network. If you want to get a hold of me, it is glittle29@yahoo.com, glittle29@yahoo.com. Okay, let's head to high school as we get ready for the state tournament coming up in softball. And this is the schedule right now in Class 2A Division 1. It'll be Bosqueville, 38-1, 30 wins, 8 losses, and 1 tie against Ganando. They are 33-2-1. The next game in class, this championship in Class 2A Division 2, Sundown, 28-3, will take on Shiner, 31-7. Class 3A Division 1 will be Grandview. The Lady Zebras will take on Iowa Park. The Lady Hawks are 32-8-1. And Cahoma back again. They will take on Santa Gutierrez Academy. Cahoma this year is 27-4. Santa Gutierrez Academy is 40-4. Cahoma was the champion last year, so they're trying to repeat. Then on Friday, the championship games look like this. Class 4A Division 1, Prosper Richmond Richland, 35-8, will take on Bullard, 36-7-1. At 1 o'clock on Friday, Brock will take on Liberty. Brock, 32-10. Liberty is 38-6-1. Robinson did not make it this year, so we'll have a new state champion in Class 4A Division 1 and in Class 4A Division 2. Corpus Christi Cal Allen did not make it this year. Class 5A Division 1, Melissa got knocked out by Aledo, so Aledo has a chance to win another state championship. They are 31-10. They will take on Mount Bellevue Barbers Hill. That'll be 4 o'clock on Friday. Then at 7 o'clock on Friday night, Brewer, the Bears, the first time the Lady Bears have ever been there. They will take on Montgomery Lake Creek. They are the defending champions. Montgomery Lake Creek is 39-1. Brewer is 27-9. Should be fun. That'll be a heck of a game. Then on Saturday, we'll have the Class 1A Championship. Jonesboro, they will take on Brooklyn. Jonesboro, 23-9-1. Brooklyn, 17-3. And then the 6As, Class 6A Division 1, Waco Midway, 35-5-1. We'll take on Pearl Inn near Houston. They are 37-6. And the final game will be the Forney Lady Jackrabbits. They will take on Katy. Forney is 37-3. Katy is 38-5. There's no semifinals or like it used to be down in Austin. It's just one game. You go down there, you play your game, you win it, or you get second place. Either one's not too bad. But again, you'd like to bring home that state championship. Now, Waco Midway, of course, is the defending Class 6A Division 1 championship, but Humble Kingwood, who won it last year, did not make it, so we will have a new champion. So, again, your matchups look like this. Class 2A Division 1, Bosqueville taking on Ganando. Class 2A Division 2, Sundown taking on Shiner. Class 3A Division 1, Grandview takes on Iowa Park. Class 3A Division 2, Cahoma will take on Santa Gutierrez Academy on Friday. Class 4A Division 1, Prosper will take on Richland. Class 4A, or Prosper Richland will take on Bullard. That will be Friday at 10 o'clock. Friday at 1 o'clock, Brock will take on Liberty. Brock 32-10, Liberty 38-6-1. Class 5A Division 1, 4 o'clock on Friday, Aledo will take on Mount Bellevue Barbers Hill. And Class 5A Division 2, Friday night at 7, Montgomery Lake Creek, the defending champions, will take on the Brewer Lady Bears. Then Saturday, Class 1A at 10 o'clock, Jonesboro will take on Brooklyn. Class 6A Division 1, Waco Midway takes on Pearl Inn. And Class 6A Division 2, Forney will take on the Katy Lady Tigers. So that is the softball schedule right now. Now let's go to baseball, where we go to Class 6A Division 1. And the Final Four looks like this. Keller will take on Rockwall. Summer Creek will take on Lake Travis. Keller got there by beating Trinity by the count of 5-4 and 8-7. Rockwall got to the state semifinals by shutting out Waxahachie in two games, 5-0 and 5-0. So Class 6A Division 1 state semifinals in baseball. Keller will take on Rockwall. Summer Creek will take on Lake Travis. Class 6A Division 2 looks like this for your state semifinals. It will be Marcus taking on Tomball. Marcus got there by winning 3-2 and 5-4. Heck of a game there. Good pitching as they beat Dallas Jesuit again in two games, 3-2, 5-4. Tomball got there by beating Tyler Legacy by the count of 6-1 and 15-0. So it'll be Marcus taking on Tomball in one state semifinal. The other is Memorial taking on Dripping Springs. Class 5A Division 1 in baseball. Your state semifinals look like this. Aledo will take on McKinney North. Aledo got there by beating El Paso Americas 3-2 and 11-4. McKinney North gets there by beating Melissa 10-6, losing 11-5, and then winning 3-1. So McKinney North will take on Aledo in one state semifinals. Lake Creek will take on Rouse in the other state semifinals in Class 5A Division 1. Class 5A Division 2 looks like this in the state semifinals. It will be Argyle. They are there. They got by Abilene Wiley 7-5 and then lost 7-5 and then won 17-0. So Argyle gets there, the state semifinals. They will take on Lovejoy in the state semifinals in Class 5A Division 2. Again, those are at regular diamonds. They're not down in Austin or Round Rock just yet. Class 4A Division 1 state semifinals in baseball looks like this. It will be As soon as it comes up, here we go. It will be West Plains taking on Pleasant Grove. West Plains got by Mineral Wells in three games, lost 2-1, then won 3-1 and 7-0. Pleasant Grove, the Hawks, got by Salina, 4-0 and 11-6. So the Hawks will get ready to take on West Plains in one state semifinals. And the other, Buller, will take on Cal Allen in Class 4A. Division 1. Class 4A Division 2 baseball looks like this for your state semifinals. It will be the Brock Eagles again. They're there every year. They'll take on Panther Creek. Brock got there by shutting out Liberty 9-0 and 4-0. And Panther Creek got there by beating Aubrey in three games. Won 3-0, lost 4-3, then pounded them 12-2. So the Brock Eagles will take on Panther Creek in Class 4A Division II semifinals. The other semifinal is Robinson taking on Wimberley. Class 3A Division I looks like this. It will be Iowa Park taking on Boyd. Iowa Park beat Shallow Water two games, 9-4 and 6-2. The Boyd Yellow Jackets got by Gunner, 4-0, lost 8-2, and then won 12-2. So Iowa Park will take on Boyd, and Huntington will take on London in Class 3A Division I state semifinal in baseball. Class 3A Division II in baseball looks like this. It will be Wall taking on Paradise. Wall beat Jacksboro in two games, 7-2 and 4-3, while Paradise got by Bells and took them three games, won 4-1, lost 3-0, and then won 10-5. So it's Wall taking on Paradise. Franklin will take on Jordan Ann in the other state semifinals in Class 3A Division II. Class 2A Division I baseball looks like this. It will be New Home taking on Tom Bean. New Home won 3-2 over New Diana in their game, and Frankston takes on Iola in the other state semifinal. Tom Bean won over Bosqueville 6-1, lost 6-5, then won 6-0. So Tom Bean will take on New Home, and Frankston will take on Iola in Class 2A Division I state semifinals in baseball. Class 2A Division II. It will be Ropes taking on Collinsville. Ropes got by Groover 2-0 and 4-3. And Collinsville, they got by Munster 8-6 and 3-1. So Collinsville will take on Ropes in one state semifinals. And Beckville will take on Shiner in the other state semifinals in Class 2A Division II. And finally, Class 1A Division I looks like this. It will be the state semifinal. Hamlin will take on Gordon in one state semifinal. Should be a good matchup there. And in the other, it will be, as soon as they pull it up, Gordon got there by beating, they got there by beating Oglesby by the count of 2-0. And in Class Region 3, it will be Union Hill will take on Centerville, and Medina will take on Fayetteville. The winner of that game, or Fayetteville did beat Medina 2-0, and Centerville will take on Fayetteville. Center Hill beat Union Hill by the count of 1-0.
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0: Welcome back to the best sports show on the internet here on the BGC Sports Network. Let's now go over some more football schedules. Let's go down to Class 4A. Haven't done them in a while. Let's start with the Kauffman Lions. The Lions will open up the season at Greenville on the 28th, home against Hallsville on September the 4th, home against Fort Worth Dunbar on the 11th, at Athens on the 18th of September. Then they'll start district play at Sulphur Springs on the 25th, home against Paris on the 2nd, at Waxahachie Life on the 9th, home against Caddo Mills on the 16th, at Maybank on the 23rd, then home against Ferris on November the 6th. So the Lions could be real good this year. Do want to let you know that the cover for the Dave Campbell's Texas Football Magazine edition will be announced on June the 1st. And then it's already gone to press, and it should be in stores by about probably the week after Father's Day or so, or late June, early July. So the Bible is coming. Once we get that, we'll start our football preview as we always do. We'll start, of course, as soon as the magazine gets here. So again, the cover will be revealed on June the 1st. And then the magazine, which is already at press, it's already at the print shop, will be ready probably in about 4 to 5 weeks. So as soon as it gets here, we will start our football preview. The Kemp Yellow Jackets have announced their schedule. They'll be home against Eustis on the 28th, at Dallas Conrad on the 4th, at Gateway Charter on the 11th, home against A-Plus Academy on the 18th, at Rice on the 25th, home against Founders Classical on the 7th. They will be at Hampton on the 9th, home against Venus on the 23rd, at Glen Rose on the 30th, and home against Hillsboro on November the 6th. Let's see here. Kerrville Tyvee has announced their schedule. The Antlers, they will be at Del Rio on the 28th, home against Liberty Hill on the 4th, at Churchill on the 10th, home against Austin LBJ on the 25th, at Davenport on the 2nd, home against Taylor on the 9th. That's Hall of Fame night. At Austin Travis on the 16th, at home against Austin Northeast on the 23rd, that's homecoming, at Canyon Lake, and then home against Fredericksburg for a senior night on November the 6th. Kildore, the Bulldogs, have announced their schedule. They'll be at Pleasant Grove on the 28th, at Gilmer on the 11th, home against Bullard on the 18th, that'll be homecoming, at Pine Tree and Longview on the 25th, home against Jacksonville on the 2nd, at home against Palestine on the 16th, at Lindale on the 23rd, home against Tyler Chapel Hill on the 30th, and then at Henderson on November the 6th. Let's see here. Crum, the Bobcats have announced their schedule. At home against Kennedale on the 28th, at home against Burke Burnett, the Bulldogs on the 4th, at Lake Dallas against the Falcons on the 11th, home against Eagle Mountain as they start district play on the 18th, at Paradise on the 25th, home against Sanger on the 9th, home against Van Alstine on the 16th, at Gainesville to take on the Leopards on the 23rd, home against Lake Worth on the 30th, then at Ponder on November the 6th for Crum. Lamarck, the Cougars, have announced their schedule. They will be at Hampshire Fannett on the 28th, at Bay City on the 4th, home against West Columbia on the 11th, at Sealy on the 18th, home against Houston Northside Future. Cougs night, that will be on the 25th. Then they'll start district play, home against Brazosport on the 9th, at LaGrange on the 16th, home against Hitchcock on the 23rd, at Belleville on the 30th, and home against Harmony for senior night at Cougar Stadium on November the 6th. Lake Dallas, the Falcons, where the Von Erichs went to high school, they'll be at Sanger on the 28th, home against Pister on September the 4th, home against Crum on the 11th, start district play at Springtown on the 25th, home against Decatur on the 2nd, at Carrollton Ranchview on the 9th, home against at Alvarado on the 16th, home against Aubrey on the 23rd, at Godley against the Wildcats on the 30th, and home against Castleberry for senior night against the Lions on November the 6th. Lake Worth, the Bullfrogs, they will be home against Quinlan Ford on the 28th, home against Hillsborough on the 4th, home against Carter Riverside on the 11th, at Burke Burnett on the 18th, at listen to this schedule. At Burke Burnett on the 18th, at Venus on the 25th, at Van Alstine on the 9th, and then at Ponder on the 16th. They don't come back home until the 23rd of October to take on Sanger, at Crum on the 30th, and then home against Gainesville. That will be on the 6th. So they have 1, 2, 3 home games, 4 road games, and then home, away, and home. Well, that's an unusual schedule for Lake Worth, but good luck to the Bullfrogs. Lampasas, the Badgers, have announced their schedule. They'll be at Gatesville on the 28th, home against Pflugerville-Connolly on the 4th, at Central Catholic on the 11th, home against Wimberley on the 18th, home against Lago Vista on the 25th, at Stephenville to start district play on the 9th, home against Gerald on the 16th. They'll be at Burnett on the 23rd, home against Marble Falls on the 30th, and at China Spring on November the 6th. Moving on down, Leveland has announced their schedule. They'll be home against Plainview on the 28th, at Fort Stockton on the 4th, at Idaloo on the 11th, at Sweetwater on the 18th, at Littlefield on the 25th, home against San Angelo Lakeview on the 2nd, home against Parrington on the 16th, at Borger on the 23rd, home against Liberty on the 30th, and at Estacado on November the 6th. Lindale, the Eagles, have announced their schedule. They'll be at Hallsville on the 28th, home against White House on the 4th, at Van on the 11th, home against Chapel Hill on the 18th. They'll start district play with Chapel Hill. Then they go to Henderson on the 25th. They'll be home against Bullard on the 2nd for homecoming, at Longview Pine Tree on the 16th, home against Kilgore on the 23rd, at Palestine on the 30th, then home against Jacksonville on November the 6th. Livingston has announced their schedule. The Lions will be at Rusk on the 28th, home against Anahuac on the 5th, home against Kirbyville on the 12th, week off, and then home against Houston Austin on the 26th, and home against Liberty on the 3rd, at LCM on the 10th, home against Bridge City, the Cardinals on the 17th, at Lumberton on the 24th, home against Vider on the 31st, and then at Huffman Hargrave on November the 7th. Longview Pine Tree. The Pine Tree has announced their schedule. They'll be home against Gilmer on the 28th, at Carthage Toulouse on September the 4th, home against Athens on the 11th. They'll start district play at Jacksonville, the Tomato Bowl on the 18th, home against Kilgore on the 25th, at Palestine on the 2nd, home against Lindale on the 16th, at home against Chapel Hill on the 23rd, and home against Henderson on the 30th, and then they will take on Bullard. That'll be at Bullard on November the 6th. Apologize for the voice. I was yelling at the Texas-Arizona State series. Let's see here. Maybank, the Panthers, have announced their schedule. They'll be home against Bullard on the 27th, at North Lamar on the 3rd, home against Spring Hill on the 10th, home against Brownsboro on the 17th, and home against Paris on the 24th. And then they will take on Waxahachie Life for homecoming on the 2nd, at Cattle Mills on the 9th, home against Kaufman on the 23rd. They'll be at Ferris on the 30th, and home against Sulphur Springs on November the 6th. The show, by the way, is brought to you by the Maids of North Fort Worth. 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They vacuum. They make it smell good. They have great people there working. Cecilia and her staff just do an outstanding job. 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Carthage, the 11-time state champion, will be taking on Henderson on the 28th. Then Pine Tree on September the 4th. Then at home against Spring Legacy on the 18th. At West Orange Stark on the 25th. Home against Pittsburgh on the 9th. Home against Spring Hill on the 16th, at Pleasant Grove on the 23rd, home against or at Gilmer on the 30th, and home against Center on November the 6th for Carthage. Mineral Wells, the Rams, have announced their schedule. They'll be home against Vernon on the 28th, home against Pilot Point on the 4th. They're going to play Andrews on the 11th at Abilene Wiley. That's halfway between both schools. At Carrollton Turner on the 17th, home against Boyd on the 25th. At Iowa Park on the 9th, home against Graham on the 16th, at Bridgeport on the 23rd, at Burke Burnett on the 30th, and home against Brock for senior night on November the 6th. The Graham Steers have announced their schedule. Home against Godley on the 28th, at Eagle Mountain on September the 4th, at Paradise on the 11th, home against Brownwood on the 18th. They'll start district play September the 25th at home against Peaster, at Bridgeport on the 9th, at Mineral Wells on the 16th, home against Burke Burnett on the 23rd, at Brock on the 30th, and home against Iowa Park for senior night on November the 6th. Let's see here. Monahans has announced their schedule. The Lobos, home against Stanton on the 28th, home against Idaloo on the 4th, at Lovington, or at home against Lovington on the 11th. That's homecoming, way too early. At Shallow Water on the 18th, at Andrews on the 25th. Then they'll start district play at Snyder on the 9th, at Fort Stockton on the 16th, home against Big Spring on the 23rd, at Pecos on the 30th, and home against Seminole on November the 6th. Let's see here. Let's go to Paris, the Wildcats. The Wildcats, let's see. They will play Sunnyvale at home on the 28th, home against Sanger on the 4th. At Mount Pleasant on the 9th, on September 11th, and at Pleasant Grove on the 18th, home against Maybank on the 25th, at Kaufman on the 2nd, home against Ferris on the 9th, at Sulphur Springs on the 16th, home against Waxahachie Life on the 30th, and at Cattle Mills on November the 6th. Speaking of Cattle Mills, the Foxes have announced their schedule. They'll be at Wheels Point on the 28th, home against Bullard on September the 4th, home against Canton on the 11th, at Quinlan Ford on the 18th, home against or at Waxahachie Life to start district play on the 25th, home against Maybank for homecoming on the 9th, at Kaufman on the 16th, home against Ferris on the 23rd, at Sulphur Springs on the 30th, and home against Paris on November the 6th. Hillsboro, the Eagles, off of I-35. They will take on West on the 28th, then Lake Worth on September the 4th, Whitney on September the 11th, Rogers on the 18th, Blooming Grove on the 25th, start district play against Peaster on the 2nd. They will take on Venus on the 9th, then Glenrose on the 16th, then Green Hill on the 23rd, and then Kemp on November the 6th for Hillsboro. An unusual schedule to have a private school there right in the middle of a district play. North Lamar, the Panthers. They will take on Mount Vernon at Mount Vernon on the 27th, at Maybank on September the 4th, home against Life Waxahachie on the 11th, home against Gainesville on the 18th, at Brownsboro on the 25th, home against Bonham for senior night on the night, or youth night on the 9th, at Sunnyvale on the 16th, two home games in a row against Farmersville on the 23rd and Wills Point on the 30th, then at Quinlan Ford on November the 6th. By the way, Wills Point will be senior night. Waco Conley has announced their schedule. They'll be at China, at home against China Springs on the 28th, at Lorena on September the 4th, at Fairfield on the 11th, at Grandview on the 18th, back home to take on Ponder for homecoming on the 25th. They'll start district play home against Gatesville on the 9th, at Salado on the 16th, home against Robinson on the 23rd, home against Brownwood on the 30th for senior night, then at La Vega on November the 6th. Got a couple of minutes left. Let's see if we can get in a couple of more. Let's see here. Let's go Brownwood real quick, or Brownsboro, I should say. Let's do the Bears. They will take on Brookhill at Brookhill on the 28th, home against Palestine on the 4th, at Wills Point on the 11th, home against Maybank on the 18th, home against North Lamar for homecoming on the 25th. They'll start district play at Athens on the 9th, home against Canton on the 16th, at Van on the 23rd, at Rusk on the 30th, then home against Madisonville for senior night on November the 6th. So that's what's going on here on the Best Sports Show on the Internet. 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We'll also give you some more schedules. 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
22: You know, I hate to admit it, but Greg Hyman and A Boogie from the Empire Sports Show, I think they got something there. Because if the Knicks and the Thunder meet in the finals, it's definitely going to be orange and blue skies. Yeah. Let's talk about it.
23: I can just imagine him in a meeting. You know, yes, this is the contract I've been waiting for. Thank you very much, Steve. Thank you very much, Jerry. And he signs his name, and then he stands up and he says, I'm going to go ahead and have the surgery now.
22: You can't turn a football over 17 times and think you're going to win a game. Can't do it.
23: Won't do it.
22: $230 million. Guaranteed. That's just filthy.
23: I mess up his name. I can't even get it. That's a kitty.
22: That's a kitty? That's a kitty.
23: But at the same time, oh, we're going to shackle them in? We're going to take over?
22: You are not Diana Prince. This is not the mascara.
24: I saw it coming. That's why I went solo.
25: You'll never see me coming.
22: Welcome to every living and breathing intelligent biped on the planet Earth. To this sick show. It's your boy, the man, the myth, the hashtag, in my own mind, Big Day, talking not only sports, but news of all kinds. 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And if you agree with me or not about anything I'm about to say upon this sick show, you know me. I don't give a flying flip. You can hit me up on X at this sick show and at this sick host. And lastly, I must always give a shout out to all my sick listeners over in the land of the lucky charms, Ireland. The home of that yummy dim sum, Hong Kong. Morocco. Speed with your Swedish meatballs swimming in a big bowl of marinara. Portugal, the home of ports. Canada,
3: with all your maple syrup, Mises, skinwalkers, and yetis. Y'all go. Mexico, the home of avocados from Mexico. Pakistan. Oh, no pulling on the turtles. No pulling on the nunos. And no pulling on the Punjabi. Thank you, Kamakan. Thailand, home of the Thais. Japan, home of Godzilla. Germany, Donka. Peru, home of the lemurs. India, shining bright like a diamond. The Netherlands, home of Geppetto and that little wooden boy who always lied and his nose got longer and longer and longer every time he told a lie. Don't lie, kids. Take it from your Uncle Big Daddy. Do not lie. It never gets you anywhere. The Philippines, home of the world's most beautiful beaches and volcanoes. Matter of fact, Philippines are on alert right now.

Costa Rica with your incredible national parks. 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Hold up. Oh, what? Okay, that'll put hair on your chest. Oh, my gosh. I need some water. Oh, and yes, these United States. I feel like I want to pass out. Of America. Folks, if you haven't been keeping up with the NBA playoff scene, you're witnessing history almost every night. The New York Knickerbockers, they're going to the finals. They're just waiting to see let me say this. They're going to the semifinals. They're waiting on the winner of the Cavs and the Pistons. But in my mind, they're already in the finals. I see them going up against the Oklahoma City Thunder in the NBA finals. I mean, think about this, man. The Knicks have just come out of nowhere. So it's showing what they can handle, what they can do. The bench is deep. Their starters are in double figures. And they're doing this night after night after night. And honestly, they're dominating the Eastern Conference right now. The Thunder sweep the Los Angeles Lakers. They swept the Lakers like they was dust, like sweeping dirt off a carpet. They just flung their behinds out. That's done. It's going to be Thunders and Spurs. I believe the Spurs are going to make it into the semifinal round. I think it's going to be Thunders and Spurs, and then that's going to go seven games, and then the Thunder will end up with the New York Knickerbockers in the championship. Why do I say that? Okay, well, let's make a case for it. For the New York Knicks, they haven't seen a championship in years. Years. They are the second best team in the league behind OKC. They recently swept the Philadelphia 76ers, including a record-tying shooting performance in Game 4, where they made 25 three-pointers. Their roster synergy is crazy. Jalen Brunson, Karl Anthony Towns has provided elite offense for the Knicks in the playoffs. The team's depth, their bench is crazy. Josh Hart, Miles McBride coming off the bench, double figures. They have just been a nightmare to deal with in the Eastern Conference. The Knicks, I believe, are going to go to the championship. Now, historically, teams with multiple 30-point series clinching wins, which the Knicks have done in this 2026 postseason, have gone on to win the title. I'm just giving some stats here. The Boston Celtics suffered a shocking first-round exit, and the Knicks are heavy favorites to win the Eastern Conference. It doesn't matter if they get Detroit or they get Cleveland. Now, I think Detroit would give them a better matchup, not Cleveland.

0: But I believe the Knicks are going to go to the NBA Finals. That's just me. And I'm not a Knicks fan. I don't like the Knickerbockers. Never did, never will. But you got to look at the body of work that they've done in these playoffs. And you got to respect the body of work that they've done in these playoffs. Now, let me make the case for the Thunder. The Thunder entered the final stretch as a clear favorites to repeat. OKC swept the Suns in the first round. Swept the Lakers 4-0. As a matter of fact, hold on. I didn't see that game. Let me check and just make sure, because I don't want to get ahead of myself here. Because if they haven't swept them, then it's all for naught. NBA scores. Hold on a second. Let me Google NBA scores. Yes. Thunder 115, Lakers 110, final sweep. Just wanted to make sure. OKC is a statistical powerhouse, y'all. They finished the regular season with a league-best 64-18 record, ranking in the top five for both offense and defensive efficiency. Three words. Shai Gilgeous-Alexander. This dude is off the chain. And he's once again the front runner for finals MVP. He got he has grown so much. And Jalen Williams, Chet Holmgren, helping him out. In the Western Conference matchups against Wembanyama and the Spurs, people are saying it was inevitable that the Spurs were going to go ahead and they were going to win and they were going to go on and beat OKC and then go to the championship. I don't know. I don't think so. Right now, the Spurs are tied with the Timberwolves. They're having trouble with the Timberwolves right now. I don't see the Spurs being able to hang with OKC. I'm just going to be real. Can I be real? Can I be real about it? Victor is tough. No doubt about it. But you're missing championship pedigree. Spurs are a young team. Wembanyama has to be more assertive underneath. Dude, get off the wing and get down in the post. Get down from the top of the key and go to the post. You're like 7'6 or 8'15, whatever the heck you are. That ball should be coming into you every play down the floor. If I was playing, I'd be looking for you every time. And I would get on your behind too when you got, what are you doing out here on the wing? Get your butt under the basket. See, the Wolves got hip to him being outside and they forced him to shoot from outside. He had a horrible game outside. But then in that second game, he stayed on that post. He dominated that post. Yeah, you're going to get fouled. Yeah, you're going to get beat up. Yeah, swing the elbows. Get them off of you. Assert your presence in the post. That's what Shaq did. That's what Elijah Wan did. David Robinson. Tim Duncan. Make your presence known in the paint. And like they used to say, go hard in the paint. But I think the Spurs will beat the Timberwolves. Let me just say that. But I don't see the Spurs beating OKC. And the Knicks, yeah, I don't see nobody beating the Knicks in the Eastern Conference. I think they got this thing wrapped up. If they keep keep their focus. You fool around and get off focus, you're going to lose. So in my mind, it's already played out, y'all. The New York Knickerbockers. What a name. Against the Oklahoma City Thunder. Doesn't Thunder sound better than Knickerbockers? Hey, I'm joking though. I'm joking for real. I think it's gonna be orange and blue skies for everyone in the championship. All right, coming to the end of this segment, gotta go to commercial break. When we come back, I got a few things I want to talk about concerning my Dallas Cowboys. You don't want to miss it. Make sure you come back right here to this Sick Show.
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0: 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You don't need to use guns. You know, we're constantly trying to encourage the youth not to go down these specific roads, but yet here we are as adults acting like them.
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0: 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And lastly, follow us on Facebook, Instagram, YouTube, TikTok, Threads, and at X, all at BGCSN1. Okay. Let's talk about these Dallas Cowboys, y'all. Those of you who are not Cowboy fans, you're welcome to turn it off. We don't mind. My Cowboys have undergone, you could say, a massive defensive overhaul. Let's say that. MDO. And they needed to do that. They needed to overhaul the defense because finishing at 7-9 or 7-9-1, yeah, that ain't going to work this year. I'm just telling you that right now. We got a new defensive coordinator, Christian Parker. And we got a host of high-profile acquisitions. And on paper, we look dang good on paper. Now, whether we're going to be able to make the paper turn into reality, hey, we'll wait and see. But let's just say it right now. Philadelphia is the favorite to win the East. I'm just going to put it out there. The Uggles are the favorite to win the NFC East. But I sure would love to put mud in their eyes and say, see ya. Wouldn't want to be ya. Put them at two. We come out as one. Instant playoff. Home field advantage. But let me slow down. Let me slow down. Because I know I'm asking too much of my Dallas Cowboys. And, you know, I don't want to get so high up and then get disappointed as per usual. Because it's been 31 years of disappointment. And I've said it time and time again here on this sick show. I'm a Dallas Cowboy fan. Up and down. Now, I'm not a fanatic, but the boys are my team. So, you're going to have your ups and downs. You're going to have your trials and your tribulations. But we got a pretty good team this year. Dak Prescott is returning with his veteran leadership, looking to improve from last season's efficiency. He had great efficiency last season. CD Lamb still is the undisputed wide receiver one. We got Kevontae Turpin coming up in that wide receiver two position. Jake Ferguson comes back as our tight end. Jake Ferguson is Dak's blanket. Casey can't get it to nobody. He can get it to Jake. Tyler Smith, Tyler Guyton, and Terrence Steele still anchor the line. Yep, yep, yep. Oh, and let's not forget about Brandon Moonshot Aubrey, the league's most reliable kicker. And he just got paid. I swear to goodness. Boy, if you start missing field goals this year, I'm done. I'm done. Because every time a kicker gets paid, oh, life is great. Oh, my $15 million looks good in my bank. I ain't got to do nothing else. I've made it. No, bro, you need to stay hungry. Stay hungry. Who knows? Do the same thing you did last year. You might get another $15 million on top of that. You ever thought about that? On the defense, on the edge, we made a huge splash when we got Quinnen Williams, defensive tackle. Quinnen Williams will be joining Kenny Clark. That's going to make our defensive front very good. Very good. Because the whole point is that we got to get to the quarterback. We got to get to the quarterback. You can't think you're going to win a game, let alone a playoff game, let alone any type of championship game. Notice I didn't say Super Bowl. I said championship. And you can't get a rush on the quarterback? Quarterback can pick you off. If he sits back there all day long, he gonna pick you off all the day long. We need that edge rusher. Quinnen Williams and Kenny Clark. You better take this. You better get out there and you better sack that quarterback and do what you got to do. And just make sure they know your name when you get back there. Make the quarterback pay for it. Because I'm sick of seeing quarterbacks eat up the defense. Yeah. We strengthened the secondary. Now, I ain't going to lie about that. That was a great pick. What we got. What was his name? Oh, I can't think of his name. Was it Corey Davis? We just picked up. Wow. The kid from Ohio State. We got him back there, and he is a safety who can play cornerback. We got Jalen Thompson. We got PJ Lockdown. We got a pretty good defense, y'all. And of course, on offense, you know, George Pickens, he'll provide a deep threat for us. As a backup quarterback, we got Sam Howell, running back, Javonte Williams come back. He's going to be in the backfield for us. Caleb Downs, that was his name. It just came to me. Caleb Downs, yeah. And we got offensive tackle Drew Shelton. Forgot about that. Wow. Look, we got a chance to make some moves, to make some noise. Let me say that. We got a real good chance of winning the NFC East. Here's the thing. The odds are out in Vegas. And they're saying that we have a 33% chance of winning the division. Okay. Our strength of schedule, we're ranked as the 20th toughest in the NFL. Second easiest in the NFC East. You know who has the easiest in the NFC East? Philadelphia. See, that's what I'm talking about. We're chasing Philadelphia again. They got it easy. We got it easy. So that means both Philadelphia games, we need to beat them. Point blank. Our roster grade. They gave us an A minus. Yay. Yay. A minus, that's an ice cream cone, ain't it? It's definitely not a donut. We got an A minus because the offense is considered top tier and the defense has vastly improved on paper. Here's the thing. If Quinnen Williams and Rashawn Gary play to their Pro Bowl potential, like we know they could, the Cowboys pass rush could become something legendary. Could become legendary. Could become the best in the league. That's if the secondary is good enough to hold people down. If the secondary can shut it down, that pass rush is going to be nasty. Another thing that we need to look at is offensive continuity. Dak and CD have to be on one accord. Their rapport with each other has to be elite, to say the least. George Pickens, keep doing what you're doing. Do what you did last year. The path for the Cowboys, statistically, is better than the Washington Skinwalkers and the New York I Ain't. We played them late in the season, too, which is pretty cool. The Eagles remain the team to beat. I said Eagles. I meant Uggles. They remain the team to beat. What's the final verdict? What are you getting at, Big Day? Dallas is always boom or bust. We could win the NFC East. Question is, what team is going to show up? What team is going to show up? Is it going to be the elite team that's on paper? Or is it going to be something that, frankly, we've never seen before? I mean that in a bad way. What is Shoddy going to do this year as coach? As the head coach of what used to be America's team. That's me saying that. That's not anybody else. That's just me. I feel like we ain't been America's team in a while. But we still got that star on our helmet, though. That counts for something. But which Dallas team is going to show up? Dallas needs to start off the season on like a 5-game tear. 5-0. Just 5-0. In a row. Just knock it out. You might lose one here. Then win another 3. You might lose another one. But if we're going to win the East, we cannot lose more than 2 games this year. I'll dare say 3. But no more than that. So at the end of the season, we need to be, well, how many games in the season? 17 games in the season? 16 games? If it's 17 games, we need to be what? If it's 3 losses, that's what? 14 and 3? Yeah, 8-8 ain't going to get it. Or 9-8. That ain't going to get it this year. I'd love to see us with three losses only. But I'm just going to be, I'm being real with you, y'all. I love my Dallas Cowboys, but I'm going to tell you like this. I see us losing five games. Five games. We have a great chance to win the East, but I see us losing five games. Now, if we don't and we lose three, hey, that's on me. I'm just telling you what I'm feeling, what I'm seeing, what I'm sensing. I think we'll lose five. But with the five losses, we get into the playoff wild card. And like I said before, I like it when the Dallas Cowboys have to be a wild card. They have to play in. Because if you come off the season winning and you know you're a wild card, then guess what? You got to get right back at it, baby. Ain't no time to rest. Ain't no time to sit back and play PlayStation all day long or Xbox or whatever game system you got out there now. Ain't no time. No time whatsoever. They will be calling while I'm doing my show. You're going to have to hold on, bro. But yeah, nah, bro. Dallas Cowboys. Yeah, I see us about 12-5. So what did we learn today, boys and girls? We learned that our offense looks very good on paper. We learned that our defense could be way extraordinary on paper. And we learned that we have the second easiest schedule next to the Philadelphia Uggles. Let me see if I got that right. It's the second easiest, not the second toughest, is it? Because if it's the toughest, then all this is for naught. Let me see. What the? Where is my stuff? I hate it. I hate it. I hate it when it does that. All right. I'm sorry. Forgive me, Lord. We have. Yeah. The 20th toughest in the NFL, which means it's the second easiest in the NFCs. Okay, I was right. On paper. Hey, c'est la vie. It is what it is. Dallas Cowboys, you got me smiling today. That don't usually happen with you. Just please, don't let Jerry come out talking about,
1: well, you know, we're going to win a Super Bowl. I feel like this is the year because I spent the money on it. And I'm ready for my Super Bowl before I pass away.
0: Yeah, Jerry. I know you're ready. But Cowboy fans are more ready than you, bruh. Let's get it on. All right. Got to go to a commercial break. Third segment coming up. You don't want to miss it. I'm going to talk about the FIFA. The FIFA Cup. When we come back. Right here on this. Sick Show.
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12: 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I am losing my voice. Let me swig again. This is going to be nasty. Hold on. Come on, I gotta open it up. Oh my gosh. Note to self, less coffee, more water. All right, let's talk about this FIFA thing coming, y'all. The 2026 FIFA World Cup. It's going to be hosted all across the United States, Mexico, and Canada. Said to be the largest in history with 48 teams and 104 matches. The tournament kicks off on June 11th, one day before my oldest daughter's birthday. Of course. Oh, and it runs through July 19th. The opening matches feature the host nations in their respective countries. June 11th, Mexico versus South Africa in Mexico City. June 12th, Canada versus Bosnia at Herzegovina? Toronto, let's just say that. June 12th again, USA versus Paraguay. That's going to be in the city of the city of angels. Now, FIFA's coming to Dallas, Texas, y'all. Key matchups: Dallas, Texas, and Houston. Dallas' stadium, AT&T Stadium, is hosting a tournament, high 9 matches. Tickets for this thing are in high demand, with prices ranging from $600 to $1,200. Whoa, wait a minute. Let me read this again. Group stage games starting around $600 to $1,200 for matches like Czechia, South Africa, England, and Croatia. High-profile group matches, games involving the USA, or major European teams are starting between $2,100 and $3,300. Oh, my gosh. What in the Hillen brand is going on here? I'd be double darn John Brown if I am going to pay $2,100 or $3,300 to go see soccer. I ain't about to do it. I don't care about the aesthetics. I don't care about none of that. I've been in AT&T Stadium. I've been in there three times. And each time I enjoyed myself. I ain't gonna lie. But I ain't have to pay no $2,100. Sure, I ain't gonna pay no $3,300. Then, look at this. The final is gonna be in New Jersey. Official hospitality and top-tier resale prices have reached astronomical levels. You think? With some seats listed at over $30,000. Oh! This is the big one. I'm coming to join you, Elizabeth. I'm coming to join you, Enora. I can't even talk no more. $30,000? You gotta be kidding me. To see two teams go up and down the field for 3 hours, maybe 4 hours, something like that. I think it's a 2 to 3 hour game. If I remember soccer rules correctly. Kicking a white ball with black spots. Headbutting the ball and headbutting each other. And kicking people in the shins. And sometimes in the groin area trying to kick this little ball through that big net. I'm gonna pay $30,000 for that? Y'all have lost y'all's minds. If you pay $30,000 for that, you have lost your mind. You have lost your mind if you pay $3,300. You've lost your mind if you pay $2,100. $1,200, you've lost your mind. $600 freaking dollars, you've lost your mind. Not your mind, your mind. I honestly don't know what else to say. I have never, ever heard of tickets being $30,000 to go see soccer, bro. The scary thing is, there's a lot of people that can afford it. What does that say? I bet your AT&T will be full and leaking over. People be hanging off the seats on the side. The front yard out there with the big screen. 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I'm gonna be nice. Lord help me. I got a lot of choice words going on in my mind right now, and Lord, I need your help. 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Okay, I've talked about that long enough. 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I know you're trying to save people from ticket scalpers, but my gosh, y'all scalping the scalpies. No, $30,000 for a game. I mean, I'm at a loss for words for the first time in my life. I love to see soccer. Matter of fact, I haven't seen soccer since college. College has been, hold on a second. I graduated. Okay. I've been out of college that long? Oh my gosh, I'm getting old. No, I'm not getting old. I've gotten old. The getting part is already done. I've gotten old. But I haven't seen a good soccer match, I mean between legitimate teams, since I was in college. If you feel in your heart that the Lord himself placed it upon you to get me a 600, 1200, 3300, or $30,000 ticket, and if the Lord put that on your heart to get Big Day that ticket, may the Lord God bless you real good. Oh, I'm not going to turn it away. Let me just say that. I'd be foolish to turn away something like that. $30,000, all the perks need to be there. $30,000, you parking my ride. Put my elevation next to that Benz over there or that Maserati over there. $30,000 ticket? I might rent a Maserati. You don't play with me. That means I'm going to have all the perks, and I'm going to be up in the press, in the access, what you call it up there. And then I'm going to be talking to people up there, and then I'm going to be, yeah. I could see that. That's if you want to bless me with a ticket. I'm just putting it out there. I'm done. The hashtag brother of baseball is up next, Mr. Willie F. Team Jr. You don't want to miss what Willie got to say, because I'm telling you, if Willie find out the tickets are $30,000, he gonna definitely have something to say about this. All right. Hey, been an honor. Make sure you come back right here on the 11s and 5s and the 12s and 6s on BGC2, Monday through Friday. For this sick. And yeah, you can go ahead and bless me with that $30,000 ticket. Show.
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13: From the highest point of fake Texas, it's the hashtag brother of baseball, Willie F. Team Jr.
14: The man.
15: Well, fellas, ladies, gentlemen, baseball fans all over the planet, guess what? It is another edition of the hashtag Brothers of Baseball show right here on the BGC Sports Network. There is the Rocky by Balboa of the Shakeback Media Group, Mike Fuji. What's happening, brother?
16: Pretty good, but I don't think you have the timer on.
15: The timer?
16: I don't see the clock.
15: Yeah, that's because there is no clock. We won't need the clock until the second segment.
16: All right. Because usually I see it in the upper left-hand corner on my head.
15: Yeah.
16: Then I feel like a fool.
15: Things have changed a little bit. So
16: a lot of stuff's happened in the past couple weeks.
15: I know it's been a couple weeks since we did this show, but surely we haven't lost all our faculties, have we?
16: Nah, well, a couple managerial changes.
15: All right, man.
16: Being the Phillies.
15: Yeah, and we're going to get right there as soon as we pay these bills. 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All right, to the dopest engineer on the planet, Big Day, what's going on? Man, we had so much fun at our draft party at the Chef's Corner in Fort Worth a couple weeks ago. I got a chance to be the lead host, and when I tell you, Mike, when that thing was done, I was completely exhausted.
16: I bet. I want to thank the Dallas Cowboys for making that trade with the Eagles, moving up three spots.
15: Yeah, how about them doing that? They got every choice the Cowboys had was a deep defensive player.
16: Right.
15: Every single one. So they're really trying to make that defense catch up somewhat with the offense. And a lot of people seem to think that if that does take place, then we can, we as Cowboy haters could look forward to them faltering in January.
16: The Eagles got Mekhi Lemon out of USC.
15: Yeah. The replacement for A.J. Brown.
16: Yeah, I was just going to say it. Obviously. Guess the writing is on the wall.
15: Yeah, for sure. And it will be a mutual thing for both parties. But enough about football, because people are here to talk about or listen to us talk about baseball. And there's something that happened right there in your backyard in that stadium that used to be, that we're going to talk about stadiums in the second segment. But Rob Thompson fired after, 5 years on the job? 4 years on? Yeah, 5 seasons on the job. Little over 5 seasons. What was the final straw?
16: No, when you were, 9-19?
15: Yeah.
16: You know, not shocked. I mean, it should have happened, in the last tour. I mean, you run back the same trash for the last 3 years, and it's just a disgrace. Like, something had to give. Dave Dombrowski should be fired, too, because he's supposed to be the brains behind the operation.
15: Did he hire Rob Thompson?
16: No, I mean, they hired Joe Girardi, but Girardi got fired in early 22,
15: Yeah, because that's when Thompson came in and took over.
16: Well, he was the bench coach.
15: He took over as the managerial duties.
16: He was the interim, and then he got the job. And we got the Phillies to the World Series in 22 against Houston.
15: I hated the Astros.
16: But, when you regress from World Series and knocked out in the NLCS by Arizona, you get knocked out by the Mets in the divisional round. You get knocked out by the Dodgers last year. I mean, you regress 4 years in a row.
15: Which is ironic, because

0: for a title.
1: Well, you got a top 3 to 5 highest payroll in baseball, and you know you didn't bring a right-handed. Or you brought Ardolas Garcia in, which I thought was a nice pickup. But you know, Alec Boehm, whatever. You know, this team has too many left-handers on it, and you know, it was just, you basically ran the same thing back for the last 2 years prior, and you know, he could win 110 games like the 2010 or 2011 Phillies, but you know, if you don't have the offense, you know, if you're just getting bounced out in the first or second round of the playoffs, I mean, something's got to give. Yeah. I mean, it's not all Thompson's fault. It's Dombrowski should be going too.
0: Well, it's an aging roster too. It's an aging roster, and like you said, top 3 or 4. Well, we already did. So it is an aging roster. It is an aging roster with the top 3 payroll, like you said. They have to get younger. They have to get younger and more athletic.
1: Well, I mean, it's not like they got a top minor league system like some of your other teams.
0: Mm-hmm.
1: I mean, already brought Justin Crawford's been pretty solid. You know, Andrew Painter, he's still developing. And, you know, you re-up Schwarber for 5 years, which I wouldn't have done. Because by that time, he'll be 38. You gave JT Realmuto 3 years, and he's already 35.
0: Mm-hmm.
1: And now the injury, he's already starting to get plagued with injuries. And, I mean, luckily they just got Zach Wheeler back. So, and about 2 weeks ago, they DFA'd Taiwan Walker finally. Thank God.
0: Designated for assignment.
1: They shipped him off. Amen to that. so basically, you're still paying Nick Castellanos $20
0: million. Mm-hmm.
1: And you got rid of Walker, which he was in the final year paying him $18 million. So you basically threw $38 million away on two players that, you know, you could have threw out to somebody else.
0: No doubt.
1: A right-handed bat.
0: But
1: they won 7 of 8 since Mattingly's taken over. And, you know, this team needed a shot in the arm and a wake-up call.
0: Donnie Baseball, let's talk about that. Is he going to be a good fit for the Phils as the top man?
1: I think he is. I mean, the guy's won everywhere he managed.
0: Mm-hmm.
1: Shamefully, never had a World Series ring yet, but, you know, he didn't even want to manage from what he was saying. I mean, I kind of thought they would have gave it to their third base coach, Dusty Wathen, who's probably been the third base coach for 2017, 2018. And, you know, he's the son of John Wathen, who was the player for Kansas City Royals. Yes, sir.
0: Well, I mean, we're going to get to the week that was here in the third or maybe the next segment. And you could talk about what has happened or how the club's performance has improved since the letting go of one Rob Thompson. So they have put together a little bit of some winning ways here. Mm-hmm. They're going to have to pray that the Braves start losing some games because
1: Braves are already hitting the ground. They're already like off to the races with the division.
0: Yeah. And if I'm not mistaken, the Braves are the only team in the league, in the majors, that has not lost a series the entire year. Now, that's wild.
1: Yeah. I mean, Braves are already, I mean, the Mets are already 12 games back.
0: And they fired their guy too, didn't they?
1: No, the Boston Red Sox.
0: Red Sox fired Cora, that's right. And I think, didn't we have Boston going to the World Series? Or at least deep in the playoffs?
1: I think so, but I mean, they cleaned house on everybody.
0: Well, it's their own fault. I mean, it is their own fault. Okay, 4.5 minutes left to go in the segment. We're going to pay tribute to a couple of greats from the game. The first one is Phil Garner, Garrett Anderson passed away first, but Phil Garner passed away last week. So we're going to start with Garner.
1: Old scrap iron.
0: I remember him from his glory days with the Pirates. Broncos. Yeah, 77 years.

0: years old, 16 years as a player.
1: We are family.
0: We are family. Oakland, Pittsburgh, Houston, the Dodgers, and the Giants. He's a three-time All-Star, hit 109 home runs in his career, drove in 738. He had a career OPS of 711, but he also managed the Brewers, the Tigers, and the Astros. And the Astros won, get this, the National League pennant back in 05.
1: All right.
0: Wait a minute. The National League pennant. Not the American. Not the
1: American. I remember. When they had Brad Lynch. They had
0: the Killer Bees.
1: Yeah.
0: They had Bagwell
1: and Biggio.
0: Bagwell, Biggio, and it was another one too, wasn't it? I can't remember the third one. But anyway, so rest in peace to Phil Garner as he passes on at the age of, I think it was 79. And yeah, he was a key cog in the World Series Championship, as you just said. We are family. Willie Stargell, Dave Parker, Kent Tecove, Tim Foley,
1: Omar Moreno,
0: Bill Madlock. Oh my God,
1: Tim Foley at shortstop.
0: Yes, sir.
1: Candelaria, Rick Rudin, Burt Blylevin
0: was the one pitcher who always seemed to be in the Cy Young Award conversation, but never was able to get over the top. He's one of the great pitchers, but Phil Garner, when he was managing the Astros, I remember that squad. And of course, way back then, it wasn't anything like it was with the Astros recently winning because, number one, the National League. Again, they were in the National League for people out there that was born after 2006.
1: they were in the National League since their inception up until they transitioned over to the American League.
0: Yep, you're exactly right. And
1: because the Phillies beat them in a 5-game series in 1980 to go to the World Series.
0: And remember then, there was only what? There was only two teams in each league that played.
1: Four divisions.
0: That's right. Four divisions. That's crazy. And then I was thinking about how Phil Garner, when he was managing the Astros, on how that team really took on his personality as their head guy. So rest in peace to old scrap iron himself, Phil Garner, much respected throughout the sport of baseball, both on and off the field. Man, he was a really, really good one. All right. And then we have Garrett Anderson, who passed away much younger 2 weeks ago. Mm-hmm. And we didn't get a chance to get to it. He, Mike, was only 53 years old, and that hurt my heart simply because of his age, not just the fact that obviously he's passed away, but he passed away so young. And with everything that's going on here and even with you, we know that that is a very tender age. Talk a little bit about Garrett Anderson for the last minute, and then we'll pick up on the other side.
1: I remember, he played center field or left field for the Anaheim Angels. He was nearly a 300 hitter.
0: Mm-hmm.
1: Now he had some good years. Great player. You know, I don't think he got the credit he deserved, but he was, you know, definitely a great hitter, great defensively.
0: He is one of those players that we don't talk enough about how good he was.
1: Nah.
0: And he wound up hitting 287 home runs in his career. Drove in over 1,300 runs, and he was also a very key cog in that World Series championship they won over the Barry Bonds-led Giants back in 02.
1: Yes, sir.
0: Yeah. All right, we're going to pick up here on the other side of the break. We are up against it. There's Mike. Big Day is in the background. Willie Epstein Jr. It's the hashtag Brothers of Baseball Show. The two-time show of the month, hashtag Brothers of Baseball Show. Y'all come on back and holler at us.
2: On Wednesday, May 6, multiple tornadoes flipped and flattened homes in central and southern Mississippi. No deaths were reported, but at least 17 people have been reported injured. Some 500 homes across 5 counties were damaged. The storms triggered widespread power outages, downed trees, and blocked roads. 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
10: 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Are you kidding me?
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11: 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I mean, it's real simple. 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

0: Welcome back to the second segment of the hashtag Brothers of Baseball Show. We just kicking it live, man. As this music refuses to die down, I'm going to have to make it die down, Mike. Oh, there it is. Okay, so we are back for the second
1: crash
0: segment.
1: Crash and burn.
0: It's still playing.
1: Took a nosedive. Shoot it.
0: Oh, my goodness. It look.
1: Put it out of its misery.
0: It would not stop. I didn't understand it. It's still going. I can still hear it in the background. Okay, we need to get rid of that. All right, just in case you guys missed it in the first segment, we did talk about the firing of Rob Thompson. Of course, Mike has the inside track on that, as you can tell. He is in Philly, and he has the old Vet Stadium behind him. And
1: filthy and filthy.
0: That's where you throw batteries on field, right? Batteries. Batteries and
1: some of these low lifes. I'll leave it at that.
0: Oh my gosh!
1: And I know we're on the Christian network.
0: That's right. That's right. I'm so glad you were.
1: Wear my halo.
0: Right. I'm so glad that you remembered that because I know there were times where you did not remember that, and we had to reel some stuff in. But anyway, we also talked about we paid homage to Phil Garner,
1: scrap iron himself,
0: and Garrett Anderson, who passed away as well. So we're gonna pick up with Garrett Anderson here in just a second. This second segment, it is being brought to you by the Big Game Christian Sports Network. Thank you from us for the last 14 years you've been supporting the BGC Sports Network. And for the last 8 years, the BGC Sports Network, too. So from all of us to all of you, we want to say thank you as we look forward to the future and beyond. Question. When he says the future and beyond, what do you think he means by that?
1: Who?
0: Whoever wrote that.
1: Just the future and how far beyond goes, I don't know.
0: Uh-huh. Well,
1: beyond the future.
0: Beyond the future.
1: May the fourth be with you.
0: Yeah. And speaking of that,
1: May 6th.
0: Yeah, that just came out, right? Another Star Wars?
1: Nah, they always just say on May 4th, let the fourth be with you.
0: Let the fourth be with you. All right.
1: May the fourth be with you, like in Star Wars.
0: Exactly. All right. So technology is doing its thing again. For some reason, we have not been able to connect to Twitter, and I've been trying to for the last few seconds, and it seems as though it may be getting ready to work. But just in case that it doesn't, thank you guys for out there for checking us out on Facebook, LinkedIn, YouTube, Instagram TV. And I do believe that we are now on Twitter. Or maybe not. I don't know what's going on with the technology, but be that as it may, we're going to continue on. All right, Big Day.
1: Twitter.
0: Yeah. So before we get back, let's go ahead and get back to Garrett Anderson. We were talking about how he was one of just many great players that we feel as though they don't get as much credit or as much love as they deserve. He had a very good career at the dish, and I think he had a career batting average of like 293, 287 home runs, over 1,300 RBIs. And he led the league in doubles back in 2002, that year they went to the World Series. He had a career high in doubles at 59, I think it was, or 56. And that year, he actually finished fourth in the American League MVP balloting. I didn't even remember that until we were getting ready for the show. I'm like, oh, yeah, that dude had a great season that year. And it's understandable why the Angels, it did end up winning the World Series that year.
1: I'm all right. I mean, Mike Sosha was the manager, and they had some pretty good players on that team when they beat the Giants.
0: Yeah, they did. And the Giants, that team was
1: Dusty loaded. Baker.
0: Yeah, that team was loaded too with Barry Bonds and others. I think Jeff Kemp was in that
1: Jeff
0: squad.
1: Jeff Kent.
0: Yeah, Yeah. Mm-hmm.
1: Matt Williams.
0: Was Posey on that squad? Yep. No, Posey wasn't on that squad. That's before Posey's time.
1: But Tim, what was his name, that pitcher? Tim, the long Tim Lincecum.
0: Yeah. Yes. The freak.
1: Yeah.
0: All right. So before we get on to the rest of part of the show, for the last several episodes, we've been doing, I don't know, movies, baseball characters, all that.
1: Yeah.
0: But I decided to switch it up this time for Mike. And this time we're going to talk about old school stadiums. And I think there may be a sound for that. And if there is, it's going to be played right now. Back in

0: sit and wish I was a kid again. There's nothing wrong with wishing that we were a kid again, right?
1: Nah, Toys R Us kid. It's even better.
0: All right, so we're going to talk about four stadiums from the old school that... Go ahead.
1: Is one behind me included?
0: No, I didn't put the Vet on there because I knew you would have chosen the Vet. And I had a feeling that the Vet would be behind you when we did this. So I did not include I did not include the Vet, but I did include this one. Do you know what that one is?
1: I don't see it.
0: You don't see it? How you don't see it?
1: It's either Riverfront or Three Rivers.
0: That is Three Rivers Stadium in Pittsburgh, Pennsylvania. The confluence.
1: Well, it says it up here too in this little.
0: Yeah, up here. You see that?
1: That's it says Three Rivers Stadium. It stops at the I. You cut the UM off.
0: Yeah. So here you have the Allegheny.
1: Oh, that's Riverfront.
0: No, that's Three Rivers. Look.
1: It is?
0: Yeah, because, you know. Cincinnati,
1: yeah, right here.
0: Cincinnati doesn't have these two rivers like this. So this,
1: yeah, but it is called River. It was Riverfront Stadium.
0: This is the Allegheny. This is the Mahangalela.
1: Mahangahill.
0: And then back here is the Ohio. So the Ohio actually converges into those. So we have Three River Stadium there, and we also have. Let's get rid of that one and put another one up. We also have, whoops, wait a second. Take that down. Stop that one. We're going to put up another one. Nope, not that. We're going to put up, come on, producer. I'm going to have to fire you, producer, if you don't get your stuff straight. All right, here's another one. And this one is, wait a minute.
1: Astrodome.
0: Nope. Guess again.
1: The one in Minnesota.
0: Nope.
1: Metrodome.
0: Guess again.
1: Seattle.
0: The Kingdom, that's right. The Kingdom where the Seattle. Actually, this was a venue for three different franchises. The Seahawks, the Mariners.
1: Soccer team?
0: Nuh-uh. The Seattle Supersonics.
1: Supersonics.
0: Right. So that was a triple hitter right there. Right. So we got two more, right? And I think for these last two, this is a good one right here, and I know you're gonna hate it, but that's the one. That's the reason why I put it up there. Which one is that?
1: Oakland.
0: No.
1: Candlestick Park.
0: Nope.
1: Jack Murphy.
0: That is Shea Stadium in Flushing.
1: It is.
0: Yeah.
1: Man, Flushing.
0: Yeah.
1: Can I say that?
0: yeah, you can say that. And for everybody that will be ultimately listening to the show on the weekend or
1: where the Mutts played.
0: Yeah, where the Mutts play. So what we're doing is we're talking about old school stadiums, and we're on three or four. The first one was the second one was the King Dome. The first one was Three River Stadium. Here we have
1: Pittsburgh.
0: Shea Stadium in New York in Queens. And then the last but not the least. And I think this one right here might be the winner. And the reason why I say that is because of the city. This city is so much of a sports town. It's really considered one of the great sports towns in America. And I have a debate about that. No, it's not Philadelphia.
1: River. Bush.
0: Yes, that is the old Bush Stadium where
1: St. Louis.
0: The Cardinals and the Cardinals played in St. Louis. You can see the St. Louis Arch. We actually went up in that thing, Mike, a few years ago, back in 2000.
1: Yeah, you can go up there.
0: Yeah, you can actually take an elevator. So if you see this part, I'm trying to circle here at the top. That's where we were. So you take an elevator from here and it goes up and then it stops. And then you can actually get out. And look out over this side of the city and then look over that way as well. So, yeah, it was pretty cool.
1: Isn't that like the midway between the east and the west?
0: They consider St. Louis the gateway to the west.
1: Yeah, that's what I mean.
0: Yeah. All right. So, again, this is what we call our this is what
1: pastime.
0: We call our this.

0: was a kid again.
1: Yeah, really wish I was a kid again. So, Mike, which one of these old school stadiums are we bringing back to life?
2: No. I don't know. I'd say the Kingdome.
1: The Kingdome? I like the Kingdome, other than the fact that
2: I was never there, but
1: I like the Kingdome's choice, and the fact that the carpet there was it drew comparisons to what it was like at the Vet.
2: Well, I mean, Cincinnati, Three Rivers, the Vet.
1: I think
2: one other one was the Cookie Cutter Stadium.
1: Yeah. And I think I'm going to go with Three River Stadium simply because of not necessarily the venue itself, but how it was situated in the city. And the name Three River Stadium for me is one of the dopest names a stadium could have.
2: I've been to PNC Park.
1: Uh-huh.
2: And I've been to where the Steelers play, which
1: AmeriShore Stadium.
2: Heinz Field, but what I remember. they're side by side.
1: Yeah,
2: that's kind of like Camden Yards and M&T Bank in Baltimore. They're side by side.
1: Yeah, I actually have seen both of those stadiums. Haven't been on the inside of them, but yeah,
2: beautiful. Been to M&T Bank about three times. Been to Camden Yards about a half dozen.
1: Oh, okay. Sweet. That's on my list.
2: I was at Shea Stadium.
1: Mm-hmm.
2: I was like sitting on each other's laps. That's how tight the seats were. No, you couldn't. Like, the seats were like that big.
1: Yeah. And the reason why we chose these stadiums is because they play football and basketball there at these venues. And aside from the Kingdome, they played basketball, football, and baseball there. And it was the thing to do back then when franchises were trying to get venues. It was like a share between the football and the baseball franchises.
2: I remember the Pistons played at the Pontiac Silverdome.
1: That they did. Now they play
2: basketball at
1: Little Caesars Arena in downtown Detroit. But and the last standing stadium that has that multi-purpose ability is the Oakland Alameda County Coliseum. And now the only team that plays there is the some soccer club that's out there in Oakland, and I think they play pickleball there too. So, all right. So
2: are they going to keep that stadium around, or are they?
1: Yeah, I think they're going to keep it around. They may be hoping for something in the future, but the way that Oakland is right now, I mean, it's improving, but there's a lot of work that needs to be done in Oakland for real.
2: Right.
1: All right, let's move on to the week that was. After firing Thompson, the field seems to have been rejuvenated. We know that they and the A's are embroiled in a midweek series in Philly. But talk about the last week for the Phillies, Mike.
2: No, Phillies won since Donnie Baseball took over. They won 7 out of 8. So, you know, it was a shot in the arm. And, you know, Don Mattingly taking over, you know, his team really has no choice but to buy into what he's selling. And, you know, he's already been a proven manager. You know, he's had winning records everywhere he went, Miami, the Dodgers. You know, I think, you know, plus I forget the name of it. I think his son's name's Lucas.
1: Mm-hmm.
2: But he's the head of the minor league scouting department for the Phillies.
1: Let me ask you this. Have you noticed a change in the players' energy since the change?
2: Well, Harper had 2 home runs last night.
1: Mm-hmm.
2: I mean, Bryson Stott's called fire.
1: Yep.
2: What's his name? From Brandon Marsh. I mean, Schwarber's got like 11 or 12 home runs. Zach Wheeler just came back. So, you know, Sanchez pitched a great game. Went like 8 1/3 last night.
1: Mm-hmm.
2: And DeRon came in and shut the door. But, I mean, Nola finally pitched a good game Monday night without giving up any gopher balls for once.
1: So does that mean that Nola is back in your good graces?
2: Not really.
1: It's going to take a little bit more than that, huh?
2: I mean, Jesus Luzardo's been lights out.
1: Yeah. Yeah.
2: You know, in two starts.
1: Well, it just goes to show you that, when we see teams, whether it's in, no matter what sport it's in, right? Mm-hmm. We see these franchises make these changes at the top. We don't necessarily see that from a team that has, I shouldn't say necessarily because we do see it, but it's not very common for a team to replace a manager that has as much talent that the Phillies do have, and the fact that their manager, that Thompson, was fairly successful in his tenure there. So sometimes it just takes a jolt to get those stars back going, and especially if his voice wasn't reaching them and he wasn't able to motivate them like they need to be motivated or get them ready like they need to be gotten ready, then yeah, I could see it.
2: It was the same, it was the same thing, and there's no excuse.
1: Yeah. Yeah.
2: People say, sure, the guy's a very nice man, a great human. But that ain't, if you ain't putting dubs in the win column,
1: none of that matters.
2: Hey,
1: that matters. All right, Mike, we're up against the break. We'll let you catch that last thought on the other side. So y'all come on back. Willie Epstein Jr. Shakeback Sports Show. That's Saturday and Sunday. # Brothers of Baseball Show. Mike Fuji, big day. Y'all come back and holler at us.
0: It's yours truly, the Brooklyn Boy, right here on the BGC Sports Network. Monday through Friday, 7-1-7. See what else we got for them.
3: And for our East Coast people, we going to be on at 8-2. 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
13: In case you haven't been listening, here's what you've been missing.
0: As a coach, you go back to the box score and you say, look at this, fellas. It's been a lot of games I've coached at, and I've been on the tail end just like Dallas was. And we lose a game because of free throws. And
14: and we go to and you, we go to practice. And next time we're in practice, you know, I make them run, right? Not run because they miss free throws, but his, I make them. We do certain drills, and every drill is a running drill with the fastball. And then we go to the free throw line. I want you to shoot them free throws when you tie. So now when we get in the game, we good. We practice this. So
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0: Welcome back to the third and final segment of Dan Stever.
1: Roger Thomas from Roger Thomas from
0: What's Welcome back to the third and final segment of Dan Stever. Also known as the hashtag Brothers of Baseball Show. Sure.
1: like Eddie Murphy. And Roll, when he was on the phone with his dad, he said, "You're in a club with Danny Terrio."
0: Right. And we just having some fun, y'all. Don't mind us. Anyway, just in case you missed it in the second segment, we wrapped up to talk about the late, great Garrett Anderson. Of course, he passed away a couple of weeks.
1: Sorry, you had me thinking of.
0: Okay. Do you need to mute for a second?
1: No, I'm good.
0: Okay, you sure? All right, so we were talking about Garrett Anderson, and of course Mike is not laughing at the fact that he passed away. He's laughing at something that I guess you had to be there. And then we started talking about the week that was. We were talking about the Phillies. We're going to pick up there here in just a second. This third and final segment, it is being brought to you by us. And we are the Big Game Christian Sports Network. Now is your chance to continue to support the BGC Sports Network. And we're introducing the My BGC merch store, where you can purchase authentic BGC merch like our coffee mugs, the overhyped, unofficial, and slightly censored t-shirts, BGC desk mat, as well as so many other things. Go to the merch page, bgcsports.net, place your order today, because you know why? The BGC merch is waiting on you. Okay, back to the week that was. We're talking about Philadelphia, and of course there we have a civil war going on within the hashtag Brothers of Baseball Show, because the Phillies and the A's will have played a midweek series. And Mike was talking about how the energy amongst the players has changed since the change was made from Rob Thompson to Don Mattingly. So one last question. Do you think this is going to be enough to inject enough energy to get the Phillies back to their winning ways and will ultimately try to catch the Atlanta Braves?
1: I think so. I mean, but, you know, baseball's – I love the move. I mean, when they brought Don Mattingly in, it was being kicked around. You know, I love the move because I don't want to say it was the writing on the wall for Thompson, but, you know, like I said, Donnie Baseball's won every, you know, he hasn't won a World Series, unfortunately, but he, you know, he's has, you know, a great winning record.
0: Yeah.
1: Great winning record and a great winning percentage in baseball. Where he's managed.
0: And maybe this time would be a little different for Donnie Baseball because of the experience that he has with the Dodgers and with the Marlins, and he's older, of course. And this team is
1: 65.
0: This team is very good. So there could be some lessons that Don has learned from his past stops. Not to say that he was a bad manager, but just a manager that now has enough to get over the top and get the Phillies over the hump. They've got a big hill to climb because they're the Braves don't look like they're slowing down whatsoever.
1: I'm not saying, hey, you got to catch Atlanta and be nice, but hey, as long as, I mean, you get a clinch of wild card berth and you get in the playoffs, you don't have to win the division.
0: Yeah.
1: It's already been proven that doesn't guarantee nothing. Get in the playoffs and it's a totally different animal.
0: Mm-hmm.
1: Playoff baseball.
0: Especially in those 5-game series. You know what I mean?
1: Oh, yeah. Right.
0: Because you can throw your ace out there at least twice in a 5-game series.
1: All right. And you really need your top two or three starters if you need to go, you know, three or four.
0: Yeah, or they can come out of the pen. You know, we've seen that before as well. All right. For my A's, the A's, we find ourselves at the top of the American League West as the only team as of tape time with a winning record in that division. Hooray and kudos to Nick Kurtz and Lawrence Butler, who had a decent game the other night. I think he went yard maybe once, or he went yard once for sure. And I know he has some stellar defensive players. Those guys are still hitting below the Mendoza line, but when the rest of the division is as bad as it is, and we can just keep doing what we're doing, then I think we would be okay. You know, the A's were one of those teams that a lot of people said, this is a team that could make the playoffs this year.
1: Well, why not? I mean, they got some young talent.
0: Mm-hmm.
1: You know, I'm sure it'll be better once he, you know, gets settled in Vegas in another year or two.
0: Yeah, and here's the thing, though, man. I really hate that we traded Mason Miller to the San Diego Padres. I saw a stat about that dude. I want to say it was last week. As a matter of fact, I think I still have it. And while I look for it, this guy has continued to prove why he is the best closer in the game. Okay, here it is. So I think this was up until maybe last week or so. By the time that this came out, he had pitched 11 and one-third innings, 27 strikeouts, a 0.00 ERA, and 8 saves. You talk about efficiency, and we traded that guy.
1: At the deadline last year, even.
0: Yeah. I don't know what we're going to get for him, but
1: we'll see.
0: It's crazy. All right, let's get to the power rankings. It is the first one of the year, Big Day, so if you don't mind, go ahead and hit the music. So let's go ahead and get done. Get these power rankings in first of the year. Top five in the American League, top five in the National League. We have just a bit outside in both leagues, and then we have top 10 in the majors. First one of the year. Mike, would you like to debut your list for this first time this year?
1: Sure. American League or National League?
0: It's up to you. You choose.
1: All right, I'll go with the home court, the National League on this side of the MLB.
0: All right.
1: I got the Braves, Dodgers, Cubs, Padres, and Reds.
0: Do you see what I see?
1: No.
0: I think you copied off my paper.
1: I looked in your window. Not literally.
0: I need to see this.
1: I'm all the way in Philly.
0: Yeah, I was just looking behind me to see if there's a camera implanted back there somewhere. That's crazy. So you have the Braves, the Dodgers, the Cubs, the Padres, and the Reds.
1: Yeah.
0: I have the exact same thing. The Braves, the Dodgers.
1: Great minds think alike.
0: The Braves, the Dodgers, the Cubs, the Padres, and the Reds. Now, the Reds, I want to talk a little bit about them. I don't know if you saw it the other day, but they were playing in Pittsburgh, and they were getting beat so bad that they had to use my big homie as one of the relief pitchers, Jose Trevino.
1: You know him, right?
0: Yeah, yeah. And I meant to text him to ask him how much fun he was having because he had this big old smile on his face. But he was up there throwing lollipops, and he was getting some folks out. He got dinged around a little bit, but at that point in the game, it was a wash. All right, again, so we both have Atlanta, the Dodgers, Chicago Cubs, the Padres, and the Reds. Do you have a just a bit outside?
1: Yeah, the Phillies.
2: Just a bit outside.
0: Okay.
1: Oh, 7 out of 8.
0: Just a bit outside, hashtag Jabo for the National League. For me, I have all of the National League Central. Every single team that's there. With the exception, of course, the Cubs and Reds, because they're in the top five. But Pittsburgh, St. Louis, they could make a case. St. Louis could actually make a case for being in the top five in a lot of people's estimations. But anyway, that's what it is. So, again, he has the Phillies. I have all of the National League Central.
2: Just a bit outside.
0: All right, let's swing it to the American League. Go. Top 10 in the AL. What you got?
1: Yankees, Rays, Guardians, Tigers, A's.
0: Guardians? Guardians? Say it again. Okay, repeat it.
1: No, wait. I'm sorry. Yankees, Rays, Guardians, Tigers, A's.
0: Same team, just different order. Okay, I have the Yankees, and it's the Yankees and everybody else right now. Although, I shouldn't really say that because the Rays are playing some really good ball, and I think, if I'm not mistaken, the Rays actually won the last series between themselves and the Yankees. So the Yankees, the Rays, the A's, Detroit, and Kansas City and Detroit could be in some trouble because the word came out that Tarik Skubal is going to be on the IL for some elbow inflammation. So let's keep our fingers crossed that that dude does not need Tommy John surgery. And obviously we'll remiss the remainder of the year and probably a good part of next year as well. All right. Do you have a top? Do you have a just a bit outside in the American League?
1: Yes. The Blue Jays and the Mariners.
2: Just a bit outside.
0: Okay. I got all of the American League Central.
2: Just a bit outside.
0: Even though they're all, I mean, that division is so horribly bad that I am picking every team in there because from the top to the bottom, they're only separated by like a game and a half.
1: Oh, yeah, it's a log jam.
0: Yeah, and it's a losing log jam because none of them have an above 500 record.
1: I know.
0: Yeah. All right, top 10 in the majors. Go, Mike.
1: Braves, Yankees, Dodgers, Cubs, Padres, Rays, Reds, Brewers, Cardinals, and Pirates.
0: One more time.
1: Braves, Yankees, Dodgers, Cubs, Padres, Rays, Brewers, Cardinals, and I'm about to put the Guardians in there and screwed up.
0: Well, okay. We differ big time on this one. Big Day, I got top 10 in the majors. I got the Yankees, the Braves, the Dodgers, the Cubs, the Rays, the Padres. Wait a minute. Braves, Rays, and Padres, and A's. Okay, so again, Yankees, Braves, Dodgers, Cubs, Rays, Padres, Reds, A's, Tigers, Royals. That's my top 10. That is the very first power rankings of the 2026 season for Major League Baseball, and we are proud to do it. Okay, we got 2.5 minutes left to go on the show. I wanted to ask you about this injury, potential injury for Tarik Skubal. I think it's going to pretty much solidify or confirm, rather, that his days in Detroit are probably over. Remember, he won the arbitration award back in the hot stove because they did not want to give him the extension. So he won, a record-setting 30-something point million dollars in an arbitration case, yeah. Highest in the history of Major League Baseball. Mm-hmm. Do we believe? Okay. With the Tigers, yeah, they're at the top of the division. And if he is able to come back from this injury or this potential injury, do we see the Tigers possibly unloading him at the deadline? Because I think they could get some good pieces for him.
1: They could. I mean, I think it just depends on where they're sitting in the division or if they're in wild card contention.
0: Well, as bad as the American League has been up to this point, I mean, they're going to be in play for the division all year round, if you ask me. Even with the division being as bad as it is, and no team in that division can seems not to be able to win on the road except for the Chicago White Sox. So, we're going to revisit this as we get closer to the deadline because that's something that we're going to have to keep an eye on. And
1: going to monitor that pretty closely.
0: Yeah, and I'm starting to think that the Tigers' window, even though they got some great guys out there, Austin Green, Spencer Torkelson, Javi Baez is even having a pretty good season.
1: McGonigal, the rookie.
0: Yeah. And
1: they picked up Framber Valdez.
0: Yeah. But that's the thing with the Tigers. I think they have too many left-handers in their starting rotation.
1: No, I mean, what, Verlander's on the IL too, so.
0: Oh, Verlander.
1: Remember, he has left.
0: Yeah.
1: He's pretty much cooked.
0: Yeah, Verlander probably should hang him up after this season, so.
1: Oh, yeah.
0: That's what it is there. It's an interesting topic. It's an interesting story. Because Detroit has been very good for the last few years, and when AJ Hinch took over, that team was one of the doormats. They have made significant improvements. All right, Mike, that is the end of the show, so we got to get out of here. Up next, the homies from Empire Sports. That is Greg Hyman and his crew. And yeah, he's mad at me right now because we beat him for the number one show for the last 2 months. But anyway, I'm gonna tell y'all to check him out anyway because they got some good stuff. For the dopest engineer in the game, Big Day. For my main man Mike. This is Willie. Y'all stay safe. Y'all hug each other. Y'all love each other. I promise it's gonna be all right. And we'll holler at y'all again real soon. Peace. We out.

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2: With your BGC Sports Network brief, I'm Tasha Tangier. The NFL and the NFL Referees Association have reached a 7-year collective bargaining agreement that will run through the 2032 NFL season. The current deal was scheduled to expire on May 31st. The agreement was approved by the NFLRA Board of Directors and ratified by a vote of the NFLRA membership. This agreement is a testament to the joint commitment of the league and union to invest in and improve officiating, said NFL Executive Vice President of Football Operations Troy Vincent. It also speaks to the game officials' relentless pursuit of improvement and officiating excellence. We look forward to working together for the betterment of the game. The deal covers a wide range of issues, including economics, performance, and accountability, all with the shared goal of ensuring the outstanding officiating that the game demands. With your BGC Sports Network brief, I'm Tasha Tangier.
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7: 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And as I look outside the studio right now, all I see is orange and blue skies. Oh my gosh, we got a lot to talk about. 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